Listen, I want you to know you're a blessing, blessing, blessing, blessing, blessing.

0: bullshit.
1: Yo, school, you shut it off and let's get down for the crown.
0: Rock that ill shit.
1: One, two.
0: Brooklyn.
1: One, two.
0: J.O.K.

0: Dub City DJs.
1: Hello.
2: Hello.
1: Hey, what's up? What you doing?
2: You?
1: Shit, really?
2: Yeah, what time you get here?
1: Shit, I should be done here in the studio in a minute, but you know I gotta go check up on home and stuff.
2: Oh yeah?
1: Yeah.
2: That's not fast enough. You talking about me?
1: Oh yeah. Alright, shoot, we'll see what I can do.

bought it from a big store. You bought it from a small store and it don't got a seal. Take Chop Stars. Chop Land. Chopped up and I slopped up. The Weekend. Kiss Land. That's how it go down around here, man. Cups up. 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

0: step away if you don't like the jam, bitch. 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You can always jam that whack shit. You know what I'm saying? Chop stars, we gon' do what we do, man. You know what I'm saying? That's why there's those other guys. Hey. You know what I'm saying?
1: It's Common right here. Y'all know where I come from, and I used to go to the D. I used to go to Detroit like every 2 weeks to record with Jay Dilla. I'd be staying at the Athenaeum. And then he'd come scoop me up. He had a range. We eat at the Coney Island, close to his crib. He stayed around Mac Nick. We go down to his basement and stuff, and JD would dig through the records, and then he'd make a beat. And then once he make a beat, I'd be like, yo, that beat cold. And then I'd just sit there, and Frank would be around. And, you know, and we just be kicking it. I'd be getting some Heineken's and stuff. And then they'd go to Chocolate City, to the strip club. And I wasn't all into the strip clubs at the time, so I'm like, yo. I sit there and be like, I'm about to write this rap. Then one time, I was like, man, I'm going to the strip club with y'all. I went to the club. And, man, they had some good chicken wings. Man, some good thick girls. And it was right. Anyway, I love the D, man. We used to kick it off in the D. That was like all day. That's what we do.
0: What's up to everybody in University of Michigan, man? You know what I'm saying? See y'all out there.

0: your password. Your mailbox is completely full. 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
1: Hey, J-Mall. Nazo. Yeah, this is Bradley. Mexico City and Tijuana City. They've agreed to the terms that you guys are asking for. The money, it will be given to you in cash, American U.S. dollars. They'll also be accommodating you all with each one. I have a villa each with two girls, one set for you, one set for him. We're going to make sure your dressing rooms have everything, your Cuevo goat. Also, they're going to have Patron for you, orange slice. And then there should be topless ladies in there to serve that to you. Everything has been handled. The travel agency has been notified. Everything is taken care of. All you guys have to do is just board the plane and take off. Good to hear that, buddy. Kek and Skrill, shout out to them too, man. I love working for King's Court. Y'all going all the way, baby. King's Court Entertainment.
2: King's Court Entertainment.

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Back at the motherfucking Super Bowl with my dogs.

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1: Yeah, yeah.
0: She fight that pussy no pimple.
1: Yeah, yeah.
0: Pushing my runners, I get loose. 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

0: What's up with all of that fuck shit? 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Yeah. 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Yeah. Pop out. Yeah. Pop out. Yeah. Pop out. Yeah. Pop out. Yeah.
1: The F can stand for whatever you want it to, baby. You feel that? Just stay jamming OG Ron C. I'm gonna keep you right.
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0: I understand what's going on out here. 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The police are shutting down on every corner, locking up all the real hustlers and the people that kept it real, and leaving nothing but the fakes and perpetrators outside. I know your sacks are getting little that you buy. It's full of seeds. It's no more the good green and the purple kush. It's all this Bobby Brown. I know your cocaine is stepped on. I know it's more Arm and Hammer and more cut than it's more of giving you the tingle in the geek. But you know what I tell you? I tell you, damn it, you have to get mad. Stick up your dealer and get mad.
1: You know where you belong? 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

0: 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So I made a song about it, man. Like the head, here you go.
1: I'm so high, eyes red as fire. I'm so high, eyes red as fire. I'm so high, eyes red as fire.
2: What Juicy say? Like,
3: yeah.

0: Yeah. 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
1: What'd Juicy say?

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I think you know what I'm talking about here. Huh? Jim, listen, I gotta call you back. These kids. All right. 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

0: brothers for life.
1: Marcus?
2: Oh.
1: Where are you going?
2: I'm getting out of here, man. My brother needs me.
1: Are you sure that's a good idea?
2: Look at the last email he sent. Wish you were here. Hit me up if you're ever in New York. He's got too much pride to admit it, but this is a cry for help.
1: It feels like you're reading too much into this. Why don't we see what Matilda thinks? She says to follow your heart.
2: Thanks, Matilda. Goodbye, Keith.
3: Here.
1: You take her.
2: Oh.
3: She's a very generous lover.
2: No, you keep her. You're her rock.

0: time for plan B.
1: No.
2: I know. I'm worried about him too.
0: Coming for you, big bro.

0: How do I look?
1: Hmm?
0: I should be standing when they come in, right?
1: What do you mean?
0: These are big-time TV people, Mia. They care about image.
1: Right.
0: What do you think about this? Coat buttoned. This.
1: Oh, maybe the legs closer together.
0: So. Too much? Okay, what if I stand sideways? You know, head down, thoughtful, solemn. When they come in, I could maybe be like...
1: Rudd, relax. These people want you on their show because of who you are, not how you look. Because of the real estate business that you built from the ground up. You don't have to put on a show for them. You are the show.
0: Really?
1: Absolutely. And as your assistant, I have the best seat in the house.
0: Mia, I couldn't do any of this without you. Thank you.
2: There he is.
3: Hey, there's our superstar.
0: Great to see you.
2: Wow. Easy. Rudd, I forgot how humongous you are in person, brother.
3: Yeah, he's really kind of built like a duplex, isn't he?
2: Yes, I am terrified of you right now.
3: Yeah, you're like a freak from a lab or something.
2: Big, way too big.
3: Big old guy.
2: Yeah.
0: So, are we going to do this? Did I make the cut?
3: Why tell you when we can show you? Come on, have a seat.
4: This season on NYC Hustlers, Haley Boyajian and Kieran Francis are back.
5: I have a foot fetish, a square foot fetish.
6: After a battle with brain cancer, my father tragically passed away. But on the flip side, I sold a condo to his radiologist.
4: But there's a new agent on the New York scene. His name is Rudd Landy, and he didn't come to play nice. He came to close deals.
0: I built my firm from the ground up, brick by brick, one listing at a time. Just a chubby kid from New Jersey with nothing more than a real estate license and a dream.
4: And if that name sounds familiar to you, it should. Rudd is the kid brother of billionaire hedge fund manager and man about town, Josh Landy. DJ, philanthropist, money mogul, he does it all. In other words, Rudd has a chip on his shoulder the size of the Big Apple.
0: I may be the new kid on the block,
7: but I'll do anything to get out of my big brother's shadow.
4: Will Rudd remain the one Landy with something to prove? Find out on this season of NYC Hustlers.
2: Oh, so good. So good. Look at him, speechless. He's speechless. Pretty exciting, huh?
0: Yeah, I don't remember seeing that thing about my brother's shadow.
3: Yeah, he didn't. We used AI to add in some dialogue for you. Isn't that cool? We do it all the time.
2: Cool.
3: Yeah, it's just temp, though. Don't worry. We have options.
7: I got these big muscles so I could feel like a big boy and not my brother's little bitch for once.
2: So good. It's so relatable. I mean, my heart aches for you. Always in second place, always overlooked. But now, here's your chance to finally shine.
0: Yeah.
2: No, hey, please, don't hold back. We love feedback. Give us feedback.
0: Maybe less Josh, you know? Maybe more me.
2: How much less?
3: Yeah, like what percent less?
0: Like zero, maybe? Like maybe zero Josh? And then I'd go up to 100.
2: Right, so you don't want to be overshadowed by your brother, kind of exactly what the intro was saying.
3: Yep, I'm struggling to see the issue here.
0: Look, guys, I'm super pumped for this opportunity, okay? I know what being on your show could do for me and could do for my firm. And I'll tell you this right now, I will crush this because I am ready to run with the big dogs. If this is the angle we're going with, I'm sorry, I just don't think it's a good fit.
3: Wow.
2: Wow.
3: Did you feel that, Lenore?
2: Oh, I felt that. Mm-hmm. That's our angle right there.
3: Yeah.
2: That's it. If you can bring that big dog energy to our show, we won't even need Josh.
0: Mm-mm. Oh, I'll bring that energy. I will be the big dog.
2: No. That is a lap dog.
3: Not what he was trying to give. Right, big dog?
8: Right.
9: Hey, brother. I've been thinking. It's been a while since we've seen each other, and I know our schedules haven't really aligned, like, ever. But I was reading your last email, and I had an epiphany. At the end, when you said, see you later, it made me think, what if later was right now? The thing is, my life is actually pretty great. I've been traveling a lot lately, spending more time in nature, making new friends.
10: Oh! Good morning. You can play through.
9: Hey, how's everything tasting?
11: Oh, are you a waiter?
9: No, just curious.
10: Anyway, I know how busy you are, so I'm doing us both a favor.
9: That's right. I'm coming to see you, big bro. I was gonna surprise you and show up at your door, but I was just too damn excited. Like when you don't jerk it for a week and then you finally see your girl and you can't even get it out of your pants before you're busting all over the place.
8: What the fuck are you doing? I asked you to wash my laptop while I was in the bathroom.
9: Hang on one sec, bud. Just in the middle of a thought here. Busting all over the place. Coming to see you, big bro.
1: Shit.
3: Hey, Mia. Coming? From now on, we put all our focus on this show. It'll be a real game changer for us.
1: So exciting. And even if an unexpected distraction were to pop up, we could just...
7: Mia, you know I don't like surprises.
1: Right.
7: Whatever comes up, I trust you to handle it.
3: Because the faster we get going on this thing, the more damage even the smallest obstacle can present. Did you know if an F1 racer hits a pebble at full speed, the car will literally explode?
1: It will?
3: Yeah, it will. That's why it's your job to get rid of all the pebbles. You were saying?
1: I was just saying that your car is waiting for you outside.
3: Thought I heard something pretty out there.

0: Oh, look at these cuties.
1: Brothers!

0: drinking buddies.
1: I'll get him.
0: I called George up. I said, thank you so much. The lovely briefcase.
2: And he goes, did you open it?
0: There's $1 million inside the briefcase.
3: I thought the briefcase was the gift. Oh, that's the gift. Hey, there he is. Get
0: over here, big man. Hey, you look tremendous. Put on your face. You gain weight? Looks good.
4: Do you work for Josh?
0: What? Who, him? No, this is my baby brother, Rudd Landy. He's a realtor.
5: Oh. And I found out I'm going to be on this season of NYC Hustlers.
0: Oh, my God, that is amazing. Remind me, what is that again?
5: It's a big reality show.
0: That's perfect for you. That's exactly what you should be doing. People love that reality stuff. It helps them forget how shitty their lives are. Hey, congrats. You deserve it.
5: Thanks.
4: So are you selling Josh's house?
5: You're selling your house.
0: Yeah, it's time. She's been good to me. But, you know, yeah, look, nah, he doesn't want to be listing his older bro's place. I mean, he definitely doesn't want to be dealing with business, Josh. Below asking. Whoa! Below this. Whoa!
6: Wow. $5,000 from the Blumenfelds. That is going to go such a long way. Thank you. I think we can all sleep a little easier tonight, knowing they're going to sleep a little easier tonight. And that would not be possible without your generous, generous donations. Oh, Rudd Landy, my husband. $10,000? Oh, my God. Honey, I love you. Well, that looks like it's all of our donors for this evening, and I am so grateful to each and every single one. Okay, I guess we have a special video this evening.
7: Hey, Deirdre, it's Paris. When Josh told me about Mattress Miracles, I was obsessed. Anyone who knows me knows there's nothing I'm more passionate about than solving the homelessness crisis in America. That's why I'm donating $100,000 to the cause. Keep up the great work. Love you, Josh.
6: Oh, my goodness! Josh, stand up. Please,
8: why does he always have to outdo me like that? What are you trying to prove, dude? Andy lists his $19 million house, doesn't even mention it to me?
9: Why don't you just tell him how you feel?
8: I'm not gonna beg for his business. It's exactly what he wants. All he ever does is fuck with me.
10: Yeah, you fit. What happened? You gave me? It's good now.
4: You do look good.
8: Well, he meant it in a mean way. And he acts like he's never heard of NYC Hustlers. You're friends with all these celebrities, but you've never heard of Haley Boyajian? Not buying it, bro. And at some point, giving that much money isn't even helping. I mean, think of all the tax issues you're going to have to untangle now. I'd hate to be in your shoes.
9: Are we still talking about this?
8: Nope. You're right. I'm done.
9: Aw, Maxine. Aw. Who's that pretty girl?
8: I thought we agreed no more random disabled pets.
9: Well, she was on a kill list. Besides, it's only temporary. The adoption event is tomorrow.
8: Hon, you're spreading yourself too thin. Haven't you done enough already?
9: Not really. We have to put on all these lavish events just to convince these rich assholes to give us their money. But when I add up all the costs, it feels like we're barely making an impact.
8: Hey, knock it off!
9: Gosh, you're scary, Maxine.
11: I told you not to text her.
12: Well, you weren't making a move, bro.
9: What is going on with you two?
12: Okay, there's this hot girl that just transferred from Lawrence.
11: And I met her first, and we were vibing. Shane knew that I was into her.
12: The only reason she's talking to you is to get to me. Obviously.
9: Isn't it possible she likes Corey and not you?
12: Dad, Mom's having a stroke.
8: Shane, your mother's not having a stroke. She just has a soft spot for underdogs.
12: Mm. Aw, underdogs.
8: Enough.
12: Okay.
8: Corey, come here. As you know, my brother bullied me a lot too growing up. I used to bring girls home all the time, and in the morning I'd just see him tiptoeing out of Josh's bedroom after a night of expert lovemaking.
13: I know, you talk about it a lot.
8: Yeah. But did I let his antagonism and innate sexual ability defeat me? No. I used it as fuel to make myself bigger and stronger. You want to punch above your weight, you can learn to push beyond your limits. Okay, pal? All right. Hello?
12: You should be thanking me.
8: Really? Is he?
12: I'm helping you out.
8: Oh, my God, is he okay?
12: Shh. Oh.
8: Of course. I'll be right over. That was the hospital. My brother was in a car accident.
9: It's okay. He's a fighter who's gonna pull through.
14: Are you Rudd Landy?
8: That's me. Is my brother okay?
14: He will be. It was quite an accident. He was very lucky.
8: Is he awake? Can you see him?
14: He's sedated now, but he should be up shortly.
9: Okay.
14: Follow me.
8: Who the fuck is this?
9: That's not his brother.

0: Are you sure?
1: I'm sorry, there must be a mistake. We're looking for Josh Lanty.
0: Not Marcus Pinchel.
1: Marcus who?
0: Says right here, please contact Rudd Landy, Big Brother.

0: time, Marcus.
1: This game is called Horse, so if you miss a shot, that's an H. Got it?
2: Yeah.
0: Oh, shit. That looked pretty painful. You sure you're all right?
2: No one's ever asked me that before.
0: Hey, do me a favor. Don't tell anyone you got hurt while you were with me, or I could get in trouble.
2: They won't notice. I get hurt a lot. You want your hat back?
0: No, I'm good. You can keep it. We're brothers now, right?
2: Brothers for life?
0: Brothers for life.
3: Run.
4: Run!
5: What?
6: What is going on, and who is this person?
5: I don't believe it, but I think that's my little brother from a charity thing I did in high school.
6: You were a big brother? You never told me you did that.
5: I did it because I thought it would look good in a college application. I think we hung out 5 times.
6: Well, you obviously had a big effect on him if he asked them to contact you.
5: We barely know each other. You don't think that's a little bit odd? I haven't spoken to him in 30 years.
4: Brother? Is that you?
6: Say something.
4: What do you want me to say?
6: Anything.
4: Hey, bud. How you feeling? Is that really you? Are you an angel disguising itself as the person I trusted the most in order to help me cross over? I don't want to die!
7: No, hey, it's me! It's me!
4: Oh, of course it is. And here I was wondering if you changed.
5: So, what have you been up to all these years?
4: Well, I just got out of a long-term gig and had some free time on my hands, so naturally I came to see Big Bro. And to meet your lovely family. But this lovely, I did not expect. She is beautiful. Out of your league, dog.
5: Yeah.
4: I mean, you fucked up. You didn't fuck down. You fucked up.
6: It's nice to finally meet you, Marcus.
4: You are one lucky lady. This man right here, absolute gem. This is the most generous, caring man I've ever met. And even with all those big-ass rippling muscles, the strongest one is his heart.
6: My God, he is so sweet.
8: There he is.
9: Oh. Full house.
8: Don't mind me. I just have to change his bag and bedpan.
9: And let's get that catheter out.
4: Thank you, Nurse Sanj. You're too good to me.
9: Oh, someone's been staying hydrated.
5: Okay. don't we have to pick those boys up from somewhere and bring them to something?
4: Oh, my God. The boys. How are Shane and Corey?
5: You know their names.
4: Are you kidding? Been dying to uncle down with those knuckleheads.
5: Yeah. Too bad you're stuck here, though.
8: Not for long. He'll be discharged this afternoon.
5: The doctor said he had skull damage.
4: Oh, that was there already. One of my foster dads got ripped one night, put me in an old washing machine, then rolled it down a hill. I got a huge dent up here. It's like a cup holder.
6: Oh, my God. You have been through so much. Do you have somewhere that you can stay until you get back on your feet?
4: Not really, but when you're a foster kid, you get pretty used to making a home out of wherever you can find it.
5: But you're not a foster kid. You're like 40.
6: Maybe you can stay.
4: It's a fantastic idea. Mm-hmm.
5: Could you give us a minute, please?
4: Sure. I love their energy.
5: What are you doing? That's not a puppy from a kill shelter, okay?
6: He obviously doesn't have anyone else to turn to. Besides, he drove all the way here to see you.
5: Yeah, that's not a red flag for you?
6: Well, what are we supposed to do? He's got nowhere else to go. I mean, before we know it, he'll be renting out each of his holes just to afford a motel room.
5: Babe, I hear you, okay? But the timing on this could be worse. I start shooting tomorrow.
6: Come on. It's only for one night.
5: One night.
10: Relax, okay?
4: Yeah,
10: take a deep breath.
4: Oh! Oh! Shit! Thank God! That is a wrap on catheter Zeta Jones. Whew! That actually cleared my sinuses.
8: Don't worry, you won't have to mess with all this. Although he may need to use a bedpan for a few days just until his bowels solidify.
5: Perfect.
6: Right, I just have a few questions about his care, if that's okay.
8: Oh, sure. I'll see you guys.
5: Yeah.
4: Nurse Sanja is the best, isn't she? Between us, I think she wants to hit this.
5: Good for you.
4: Woo, tapped his ass like a double IPA.
5: I heard you the first time.
4: I'll let you know if it happens.
5: Not necessary.
4: Oh, I know, but I got you. Bro code. Oh, man, I can't believe getting my shit rocked by a dump truck ended up being the greatest thing that ever happened to me.
8: Oh, we are happy to help. Aren't we, Rudd?
4: Hold up. This is your ride.
11: Dude, I've never been in one of these before.
12: Don't touch the glass. Matter of fact, don't touch anything. I bought this with my first big commission check, so it's more than just a car to me.
4: Understood. Let me create some distance here.
11: Oh, hey, no. Hey, what the, hey!
4: Sorry about that. Let me just,
11: oh!
4: I got a friend at AutoZone. He'll buff it right out. No way. This is your neighborhood.
11: What? Are you shitting me? Dude, this is your house.
3: Rudd found it before it was even listed.
4: Of course he did. He's a realtor. The most pimp job there is. Bus bench ads, open houses, plowing for sale signs into the lawn with those ballistic missiles you call arms. I am so damn proud of you, dude. Hey, you think you could teach me? I want to learn from you, senpai.
12: It's not that easy. It took me years just to pass the exam.
4: You don't have to do a thing. Just let me watch and absorb. I'm an active learner.
3: Yeah, I'm sure you could teach him a thing or two.
12: Yeah, you know what? D, I got Marcus. Why don't you go on in?
3: Okay.
4: Time to learn real estate from the master. Limbo.
12: Ouch. Hurt a little bit.
4: Beautiful rakes. Rudd? You there? Huh.
5: Why'd you come here?
4: What do you mean?
5: You expect me to believe that you had no one else to call? Was this some straight money grab? If so, name your price.
4: For what?
5: For you to jump directly into an Uber and not come inside? You can't honestly think we're brothers, right?
4: What about our emails?
5: What emails?
4: Okay, now I know you're fucking with me.
5: Listen to me. You're gonna go inside, okay? You're gonna say thank you, no thank you. Because you remembered you have to spend time with your actual family instead of your pretend one.
7: Shane, Corey, there's someone we'd like you to meet. This is your dad's little brother, Marcus.
4: The boys. Get in here, you two. Come up.
13: Who is this guy? I'm so confused.
14: Yeah, Dad, I didn't know you had a little brother.
12: That term is being used rather loosely, but that's okay.
14: How long is he in town for?
15: Well, actually, I think I better head out.
12: Wow, already? You just got here.
7: I thought you said he had nowhere else to go.
15: You're right. I did say that. Then I realized I should be with my real family instead of my pretend one.
7: Did Rudd tell you to say that? How much did he offer you?
15: To be fair, we never quite landed on a number.
7: Yeah, just ignore him. He's got a lot on his plate right now. It has nothing to do with you.
15: You know, I was sensing a little bit of that.
7: Boys, grab some spare bed sheets and a pillow for your Uncle Marcus.
15: Oh, my God, I'm Uncle Marcus!
4: Hey, we are going to get to the bottom of whatever's bothering you, bro. I'm starting to think it's no accident that I showed up when I did. That's my boot you're feeling. I'm not erect.
16: Why is this thing so slippery?
4: I told Nurse Sanj to go heavy on the Vaseline for my wounds, and it got all over the place.
16: Ow!
4: Ow.
12: We just had to let him stay in my office.
7: Well, you couldn't even get him up the stairs, so he'll be safer down there anyway.
12: Oh, Willie.
7: What happened to the guy I married who said the only thing that matters is family?
12: Yeah, family I'm related to. He's not my actual brother.
7: Why are you so upset about this? Maybe he came back into your life for a reason.
12: Or maybe I'm upset because there's a stranger sleeping in our house. And when I was carrying him up the stairs, he said he wasn't erect. But he definitely was.
7: Well, he's staying. Deal with it.
12: I can't afford to deal with it. I have to be on camera tomorrow and now I'm all stressed out.
7: You were already stressed out.
12: You think? I mean, it's only my entire reputation and everything I've ever worked for on the line. Whatever.
7: Okay, maybe this Marcus stuff is just dredging up some old feelings, like whatever's going on between you and Josh.
12: I'm turning on REM mode, Deidre. Good night.

0: run in Deirdre. Today is the beginning of a beautiful journey. You found in each other not only love, but trust, respect, and joy. As you step into this new chapter together, may your days be filled with laughter, your hearts with kindness.
1: Hey!
0: The hours
1: sorry.
0: Of an adventure you
1: am I being too loud?
2: No, you're fine. You're fine.
0: It is my absolute honor.
2: We're watching our wedding video.
1: Yeah, I couldn't sleep. I hope I'm not overstepping.
2: I haven't seen this in years. Look at my hair.
1: Oh, it's beautiful. The whole thing is so fucking beautiful.
2: It was a killer wedding.
1: No, it's more than that. It's your love. It's infectious. You can see it on everyone's face. You guys found it. The thing we're all looking for.
2: We were so happy then.
1: Uh-oh. I'm picking up on a past tense. Now I'm feeling tense. Everything okay with you two?
2: Oh. It is late. You do not want to hear about this.
1: Yeah, you're right. I don't want to hear about it. I need to hear about it. Come on, girl. This is a safe space.
2: I don't know. And Red's just... He's so focused on this reality show that he's doing. It's all that he ever talks about. Uh-huh. I think growing up in his brother's shadow really did a number on him.
1: I see. Complicated dynamic there.
2: Mm, yeah, I just... I want my husband back.
1: And let me guess, it's been a minute since you and Rudd have taken a trip down to the Boneyard.
2: Oh, what makes you say that?
1: In my experience, nothing kills a man's libido faster than feelings of insecurity.
2: Okay. I guess it has been a while. But it's not all his fault. I have been busy, too.
1: Sure. But is it possible that Rudd being so distracted has left a void that you're trying to fill with your own projects? Dedicating yourself to being in service of everyone but yourself?
2: I never thought about it that way. You seem to know a lot about this stuff.
1: Yeah, well, the apartment complex I was living in before this happened to have a lot of therapists in it. And when they get home from work, HIPAA be damned. But I'm just glad I got here when I did. Our man is hurting right now. He feels like he has to pretend to be something he's not, just to be worthy of our love.
2: Yeah, he does seem to be in a lot of pain.
1: I'm gonna get the old Rudd back and reignite that beautiful spark if it's the last thing I do, honey. Now, I hope you do not mind. I looked in the fridge earlier and I saw a heavenly white.
2: Oh.
1: Not unlike yourself.
2: Oh, what?
1: Madame?
2: Yes, please.
1: As you wish. Cheers.
2: Cheers.
3: This pumpkin quiche is next level.
1: Thanks, Corey. It's actually my third foster dad's recipe. It's all I have to remember him by after he died on 9/11 in an unrelated casino fire.
4: Okay, we gotta go, dipshit.
1: Morning, bro.
5: Yeah, morning. I see you helped yourself to my clothes.
1: Is that okay? You have my word, I will wash them before I leave.
2: Oh, that's not necessary.
1: Oh, no, 1,000% is. I have a medical condition where my sweat smells like cat piss.
5: You know what, you can keep them.
1: Thank you, cutie. Go off, queen.
2: All right, see you boys later.
6: Bye, Mom.
5: Hey, where are you going?
7: The adoption event. I told you about it yesterday. It's on the calendar.
5: No, what about him? This is my first day of shooting.
7: Well, Marcus actually had a really good idea.
1: I just figured, since you said you teach me real estate, I could shadow you today.
5: No. No, absolutely not.
1: You're worried I'll get in the way.
5: That's one of my many concerns, yeah.
7: All right, I gotta go. You guys figure it out. Break a leg.
5: Nothing to figure out. He's not coming.
1: If you really don't want me there, I respect that. The last thing I want to be is a burden.
5: So nice of you to understand that.
1: Yeah, I can just kick it around here, not a problem. I'm sure I can find something to get into. Oh, shit! I left my quiche in the oven. God damn it! Oh! Oh! Fire in the hole! Whoa! Ah! Suck it, bitch! Woo! Almost burned the entire house down. Can you imagine?

0: here.
1: Holy shit, dude. Is this really my life?
0: It's wondering the same thing.
1: Hey, we're near my old neighborhood, bro.
0: We should swing by the basketball court. You still owe me a rematch.
2: No idea what you're talking about.
0: Don't pretend you forgot, bitch. Ow, I'm driving a car.
1: Hey, I owe you an apology. I've just been so focused on my own mental health, I took my mind off of your needs. Something happened recently that may have triggered some stress?
2: Yeah, this. You.
1: Yeah, but it's more than that, isn't it? I got the sense from Deirdre you've been a little distracted lately.
2: She told you?
1: No, she confided in me because she cares about you.
2: What'd she say?
1: She implied you guys might be having some problems in the sack. Hey, I get it. If I had as much going on in my life as you do, I'd be gummy worming too.
2: Nobody's gummy worming, all right?
1: Well, whatever the problem is, I promise it's all in your head. Your penis is probably a totally normal size and just looks tiny next to your massive body.
2: You know what? Even if I was too distracted to have sex with my wife, which I'm not, but if I was, it's just because I want Deidre to have the best life possible, you know? And to do that, I gotta work twice as hard.
1: Rudd, I love you, but you're a freaking dumbass. Deidre doesn't care about that materialistic shit. You need to stop being so hard on yourself and start getting hard for your wife. Just set aside some time for a date night and book her on the first flight to Pound Town. Take a cab to Boneville. Or a rickshaw to Sexburg. Ah, there he is. There's the Rudd I remember. I really appreciate you opening up to me like that.
2: I'm not opening up to you. That is not what's happening here.
1: Joshy! Dude, he's gonna be so surprised I'm here!
2: No, we don't. Fuck.
1: Bro, what up?
3: Rudd?
4: Hey, Josh. So
2: that is Marcus. He's my little brother from a charity thing I did in high school. And he is here for some reason.
3: Right. Okay.
5: Just calling to check in.
6: You seemed a little off the other night.
5: I know you're under a lot of pressure with this show and all, but taking care of your mental health is really important, okay? You're getting to be that age where some guys snap and annihilate their whole family or whatever.
6: You know what? Maybe I can get you
5: a session with my life coach. Well, ex-life coach. I'm basically coaching him now, and it's been amazing.
2: Hey, Josh, you know what? I'm fine, okay? Honestly, all good over here. You have no idea how good I'm doing. I'm actually on my way to go shoot my big reality show, so everything's fine. Okay, bye.
1: Hey, don't worry. The camera's gonna love you almost as much as I do,
2: yeah,
1: huh?
2: Thanks. Just stay here, okay?
1: In the car?
2: Yeah.
1: Is that even safe in this heat?
2: I'll crack a window.
1: What if there's an emergency?
2: No matter what happens, do not leave this vehicle or touch anything inside this vehicle, okay? Or I'll break your other leg.
1: Ouch.
7: Happy shoot day. You ready?
2: We need to talk.
7: Uh-oh. Am I in trouble?
2: Remember a few years back when my little brother from that charity thing just emailed us out of the blue and I told you to handle it?
7: Yeah.
2: You sent him the same response we send to all the wackos, right?
7: I did. But then he wrote us back.
2: Followed protocol and deleted it, right?
7: It was too sad. He was all alone and it seemed like you two were really close, so I wrote him back. As you.
2: Mia, you realize what you've done?
7: I'm sorry. You were just really busy, and I knew you wouldn't want to turn your back on him. It seemed like he really needed you.
2: Oh, Jesus.
7: He was going through a lot. And at the time, I was going through a lot. Remember, my dad left my mom for the guy in his Pilates class? I couldn't sleep for weeks, and Marcus was there for me. He's a really good listener.
2: I wonder if things were so close. Fuck!
7: I didn't tell you, because I didn't want it to interfere with the show.
2: A little late for that. He's in my fucking car as we speak, and I can't fucking get rid of him.

0: What's up? I'm Kieran.
1: Oh, hey, Rudd. Honored to meet you. Big fan of your work.
0: Oh, thanks, man. I'm excited for you. Big audition.
1: Oh, no, I've actually been added to the main cast already.
0: Is that what they told you? Let me guess. They shot a title sequence for you.
1: Yeah.
0: Man, if I had a dollar for every godforsaken soul that shot a title sequence that never made it to air because they crapped out on day one, I could make an all-cash offer on this brownstone. Did you pick an angle at least?
1: Angle? Lenore said she liked the big dog edit for me.
0: Unfortunately, we already have a big dog. That's Haley. Oh, you could go with mysterious outsider who nobody knows which side they're on. That spot's been open since Chase Greer had a mini stroke and then a regular stroke and then OD'd.
2: Why did I drink so much coffee?
3: Whew, I gotta piss. It's already going away. Now it's back.
4: Okay, everyone. Okay, so we're gonna start with a scene where Rudd and Kieran are competing for this listing, all right?
5: Right.
4: We're doing it. Stars.
1: Excuse me. I just wanted to ask you guys, what do you think about a catchphrase if I'm lucky enough to close the deal? I was thinking, mansion accomplished.
4: Manson accomplished. Why would you reference Charles Manson?
1: No, mansion accomplished. Because it's usually like mission accomplished.
5: Oh my God, that's way worse.
4: Yeah.
5: I think
4: let's just hold off on that for now.
1: Okay.
4: Just for now.
1: Cool, no problem.
4: Let's try one, shall we? All right, people, we're making TV magic.
0: Trust me, Mysterious Outsider's the way to go.
1: I should go for that in the first take?
0: Might be the only take you get, my man.
4: And action.
0: Hey there, I'm Kieran.
6: I know who you are. Big fan.
1: Greetings, Rudlandy. Big City Realty. You may not be familiar with me. That's because I operate in the shadows.
0: Life is weird. I used to pass by this house every day when I would take my dad to his chemo treatments. But just the thought of getting to sell this house one day helped me get through it. I was so inspired by the architecture.
1: I never share information about my family.
4: Okay, let's cut there.
1: What's up? Was that okay?
4: Well, it was...
5: Huh. Well, we love that you tried that. It was definitely something. Let's do one where you don't try something.
3: Now it's coming like a wave. Don't do it, Marcus. You know the rules. Don't touch anything.
1: Is there a cup in here or something?
3: Big gulp cup. Everyone has a big gulp cup in their car. Fuck!
1: Ha-ha.
0: It really was such a blessing to see this beautiful piece of property.
1: Yeah, it really is a masterwork in both design and construction. That's something I know a lot about. Here. See my Porsche 911 out there? It's more than just a car to me. And I know this place is more than just a house to you.
3: All right, this is crazy enough to work. Here we go. Oh my God, my neck. Just gotta get my penis in the proper position. Ha-ha! Victory!
1: But a car of that quality, it's a great investment. Because anything that has value truly appreciates over time. Just like this house.
6: Ooh, that's a lot.
3: No.
6: Can't stop.
3: That's what I done.
1: The point is, you need an agent who understands the real value of craftsmanship and sees your home as more than just a place to live. A home is an extension of ourselves. You put your heart and soul in this place, just like I did when I built my company to be one of the top agencies in New York.
6: These will be like a giant napkin. Ow! Okay, no worries about nothing. And then I just rub like this.
4: Oh, fuck me.
1: I know when you accept an offer, you put a number in the value of your labor, and I promise.
7: Sorry, we should cut. There's a guy pissing all over the car out there, and he shattered the window, and a car drove by and ripped the door off.
3: Oh my fucking God!
4: Keep rolling, we can use this.
1: Oh, no.
3: It's okay, no. Don't mind me. I'm Rudd's little brother, sorry to interrupt. I had a little emergency, but we're all good now.
1: Jesus Christ, Marcus, what the hell did you do?
4: Wait, this is your brother?
1: No, it's my little brother from a charity thing I did like a million years ago.
3: Listen, Rudd, I can explain.
5: Whoa, hit and run, okay.
8: Marcus!
5: I'm calling the police.
3: Yes.
8: Here, put all your weight on me.
3: I'm sorry, who are you?
8: I'm Mia, Rudd's assistant.
3: Oh, looks like we got something in common.
9: We both think Rudd's a fucking boss.
10: Ow!
11: He seems fine. Let's just go back inside.
4: Oh, no, well, wait a second.
9: Yeah, I'm all good. I could use maybe a Band-Aid or a couple napkins.
4: Oh, that is a lot of blood.
5: Medic, medic.
4: This man's
5: enormous.
4: Brains are exposed.
5: Yeah.
9: Wow. My head's killing me.
4: Are you sure you don't need an ambulance or anything?
9: Nah. As long as I got my big bro with me, I'm all good.
4: Right. Now, Marcus, where did you say you're from?
11: You know what? He's just had an accident. Maybe we should let him get some rest.
9: I was a foster kid, and I moved around a ton. Probably easier to tell you where I'm not from.
12: 16 foster families. Can you imagine?
9: How'd you know that?
12: Oh. I was just guessing. Based on what Red told me.
9: Anyway, then one day, my life changes. The day I walked into the YMCA and signed up for the Big Brothers Little Brothers program and met this angel prince right here. And when he looked into my eyes and told me we'd be brothers for life, I knew I'd never be alone in this fucked up world ever again.
13: I'm sure it wasn't as bad as you think.
10: Are you kidding me? Ruined the whole thing? Total disaster. It was going great. Everybody was loving it. And then he fucked me. Yeah, I knew he was gonna fuck me, and he fucked me.
13: Oh, hey, I hear you.
10: You do?
13: Yes. I mean, the show is really important to you, and you need our support right now.
10: Yes, I do.
13: So come here. Come here. Come in here. Okay. All right, just try to relax, okay? That's it.
10: Look, I know I put a lot into this, okay? It's just, you know, my whole life, I've always felt like I...
13: Like what?
10: I don't even know how to say this. Like, I was less than something. Like, I always have to prove myself.
13: Oh, my God, Rudd, you don't have to prove anything.
10: Babe, just not right now, okay? Please.
13: Are you sure? It's been a minute since we've taken a trip down to the boneyard.
10: Where'd you pick that one up?
13: What do you mean?
10: I mean, that was his advice, wasn't it? One of your little therapy sessions you had in the middle of the night?
13: It doesn't matter whose advice it was.
10: Oh, this guy, this fucking maniac, has infiltrated our household!
13: Jesus, calm down!
10: What is he, our marriage counselor now? I am not taking relationship advice from him. You and I are fine.
13: Are we?
10: Oh, I'm not doing this right now. I need to sweat this out.
13: Can't we just talk about this?
10: Why don't you talk about it with Marcus? He seems to have it all figured out.

0: Hey, bro. We making too much noise?
1: Yes.
2: Sorry, that's all me. I'm a bit of a squealer.
0: Oh, yeah, you are. Hey, you remember Nurse Sanj, right?
1: Sure do. Hey, Nurse Sanj.
2: Hi, Rud. Place is gorgeous. Thanks for having us.
0: And I forget, did you meet her boyfriend Yair?
1: I don't believe I have.
3: No. I like to watch.
0: Yair's being modest. He throws out some pretty killer suggestions. If you and Deirdre ever want to open up, I'll put you in an email thread. We'll try to keep it down.
2: Oh, can't make any promises.
0: Oh, shit.
1: Hun, wake up.
2: Huh? Now you want to talk?
1: Marcus is fucking Nurse Sanj all over my office.
2: What?
1: And if that's not enough, her fucking boyfriend is just sitting there naked on my fucking leather chair.
4: It's a threesome, or is he just watching?
1: That's your question?
4: Well, it's a big difference.
1: Aren't they equally inappropriate?
4: Think about what he's been through. He's just trying to have a little fun. At least somebody is.
1: Wow. Wow.
0: Ooh, God, that was fun.
5: What? Your brother's really nice.
0: Oh, my God. What a sweetheart, right?
5: Yeah.
0: Yair.
3: Bro, you fucking killed it, man.
0: Great meeting you, dog.
3: Oh, it was my pleasure.
0: Woo. Boo. So fun.
5: Boo.
0: Ah. Okay. I like that.
3: I do, too.
6: Ooh. Okay.
1: Another fucking on the hood of your car, hun. Just FYI.
7: Ooh, the floodgates are opening.
1: There goes your car alarm.
7: Yeah.
1: Oh, God. Oh, look. Now the Meyersons are getting a little bit of a show. We'll be getting an angry call from them in the morning.
7: I'm on this new SSRI. It takes me forever to come.
8: God, his stroke game is so weak.
9: He should take a lesson from you.

0: Gotcha.
1: What's going on?
2: Yeah, Dad, what the fuck?
0: I'm about to tell you what the fuck. Sit down.
3: Rudd, whatever it is, we're here for you and we support you.
0: Great. Because I found something. Something rather alarming.
3: Ah, shit. Is it on the shaft or the groin area?
0: It's not on any... I gotta take this.
3: Nurse Sanja has a similar situation.
0: Hello?
4: Hey, TV star! You fucking did it!
0: Really? It's amazing.
5: Yeah, you guys are magic together.
0: Me and Kieran?
5: You and Marcus. The network really responded to him.
0: Really?
5: Yeah, the uptight, older, rich, white guy.
6: Reuniting with his underprivileged, diverse, younger, arguably hotter, long-lost brother. It's fucking classic, Rudd.
0: Sure.
7: It has it all.
4: Rags to riches, wish fulfillment, white guy getting his car banged up. You love to see it.
5: Let's see him struggle one. Just a little. Yeah. So anyway. Just gonna need the two of you to come down and
6: shoot a new title sequence with both of you in it.
0: You want him in the title sequence?
5: Yeah.
6: Marcus really solidifies your place in the show. Otherwise, you're just another meathead in a suit selling condos.
4: I don't need that.
5: I don't need any more of it.
1: Hey, but hey, look, if you're not feeling it, we could always just focus on Marcus. Do like a kind of Fresh Prince thing.
5: Yeah. Or we could give it to Haley.
4: I love that.
6: Introduce Marcus as her little brother.
1: That's sexy. Hey, anyway, we're hoping to make a decision by this afternoon. Okay.
6: Ciao.
4: Bye, brother.
6: Ciao, for
4: love
6: real.
4: You like a brother.
1: You were saying?
0: Yeah, I was saying. As you may have noticed, Marcus, I wasn't necessarily 100% on board with you being here.
3: What? Did anyone else pick up on that?
0: Regardless. Possibly I have judged you too quickly. That's on me. Those are just my own insecurities lashing out. I apologize for that. And it's good to have you back in my...
3: What was that, bro?
2: Yeah, Dad, you kind of mumbled that last part. Mm-hmm.
0: I said it is good to have you back in my life.
3: Come on, Marcus, keep it together. Those are only the most beautiful words you've ever heard.
1: I am so proud of you, hon. Oh.
8: I thought you said you found something alarming.
0: I did. Deep within myself.
8: Oh, great.
1: Well, I have some big news, too. I reached out to Big Brothers, Little Brothers, and I told them your story, and they went crazy for it. So crazy that they want to make you their honorary Big Brother of the Year.
0: Oh, Big Brother of the Year?
3: Yes! More like Big Brother of the Century.
1: Yeah, and then we can make it a reunion event where we help reconnect Big Brothers with their little brothers who haven't seen each other for a while, just like you and Marcus. And guess what? They want Marcus to present you with the award. Isn't that amazing?
3: Oh, look, Dee. He's crying.
1: Oh, my God.
3: Let the tears flow.
9: On NYC Hustlers, there's a new season and a new reason for attitude when we add two dudes. There's never a dull moment when these two guys are around.
10: I want to speak for my big bro here, but we've been given a gift. We get to live together, talk about work together. He exhales, I inhale. It's like we're one organism.
1: So absolutely wanted to show you the stage. We've got a great lighting designer. On the stage, we could also get a great photo op with everyone wearing the Little Brothers, Big Brothers hats. I think it'll be super cute.
11: I was a little hesitant about you at first. Thought you were just another meathead in a suit selling condos, but seeing you with your brother, you got a heart. And I like heart. We'll take it.
10: And boom, mansion accomplished.
12: Funny. It's usually mission, but you said mansion instead.
10: That's
12: a good one.
13: Today is actually the anniversary of my dead father's passing.
4: Okay, I think we got it, everybody.
6: Yeah, that's a wrap. Thank you all.
4: Great stuff.
6: Love it.
10: Perfect.
7: Great job.
4: Oh my God, Marcus.
7: Yes, Chef.
4: You are so funny. It's a brand new team for 24 hours. You know what that means. It's a new routine.
7: Motion in here and I bet you can. When I step out, it's a brand new team for 24 hours. We're living the dream, wouldn't you say so, bro?
13: Yep. Living the dream.
14: So what's our plan?
7: Plan?
14: The Marcus problem.
7: Problem?
14: Do you have eyes? I was the inspiring underdog everyone was rooting for. And now my screen time is in free fall. You and me, we're on death row, my man.
7: Okay, now it's not ideal, but Adama's connection to the show, shouldn't that be good for me?
14: And that's what Jill Zarin thought when she invited her friend Bethany Frankel onto the set of Real Housewives of New York City. Now Bethany has the world's leading skinny margarita mix, and Jill lives in Boca, where they don't even have a Housewives franchise.
7: What do we do?
14: We? You let the fox into the hen house. Now you need to find a dog big enough to chase him out. A 10 and over.
15: $10 million listing?
14: And over. A motherfucking showpiece. Something that they can build an entire episode around that keeps the attention on you and not Marcus. But whatever it is, you better think of something fast or your little brother is gonna send us both to Boca. And you will never be the big dog.
7: Hey, you have a minute to talk?
16: Hey, you.
17: Hey.
16: Making coffee, huh?
17: Yeah, you want some?
16: Sure. I actually like mine with honey and a little cayenne pepper.
17: Get out.
16: Gives it an extra kick.
17: What? That's how I like it.
16: Stop it.
17: Yes, look, I'm making it like that right now.
16: That is so
17: I love it that way.
16: Fucking random.
17: Gosh, crazy. Okay, enjoy.
7: Cheers.
16: Yeah. Do you mind if I play music?
17: Oh, yeah, be my guest. Hold up. Hooba stank? Get the fuck out of here, girl. You putting on some motherfucking stank in the middle of the day.
16: Yeah, it's one of my favorites. Really bittersweet, but yet...
17: Uplifting.
16: Uplifting.
17: Yes.
16: That's what I was going to say.
17: That's like kind of me and Rudd's favorite song. We talked about it over email a ton. I mean, it's like kind of our thing, you know?
16: Your thing.
17: Yeah.
16: You and Rudd.
17: Huh.
16: Totally.
17: Hey, can I ask you something? You're Rudd's assistant. Do you have any tips on how to connect with him? He had this magic over email, but since I've been here, it kind of feels like he doesn't want me around. I'm just trying to get that old spark back.
16: What did you like about his emails?
17: Girl, just about every damn thing. So funny and smart, emoji game tight.
16: Yeah.
17: We just really connected, you know?
16: Listen, he's been really focused on the show, and he's kind of insecure about the whole thing.
17: Mm.
16: So if you could just let him have the spotlight every once in a while.
17: Wait a minute, was I hogging the spotlight?
16: Just a little bit.
17: Oh, God, I had no idea. Thank you, Mia. It's been really nice working alongside you.
16: Same.
17: Yeah. Okay, see ya.
16: Bye.
17: Bye.
7: The way I see it, great opportunity for you, not just financially, but also professionally. You know, being on the show is going to get you top dollar for the house. Yes, but at the same time, you can promote your personal brand.
18: Buddy. Relax. I mean, you're selling me so hard you're going to blow out a hammy. Do you want to list my house for the show? I'm in.
7: You are?
18: Sure, why not? In fact, we should do it this weekend, right? Throw a big bash, invite some VIPs for the cameras, and you bring the family. We'll make a day of it.
7: Josh. Man, you don't know what this means to me.
18: Ain't a thing for my baby bro.
7: Ha! Okay, so I'm just going to tell the producers you're going to give me the listing then.
18: Why don't we save that for the show? Make it more interesting.
7: Yeah, yeah. Yeah, of course. You're going to give me the listing though, right?
18: Don't even worry about that.
17: So, how are things with you and Rudd?
19: I don't
1: know. I feel like he's opening up more emotionally, and I've definitely made myself more available, but he just doesn't seem like he's interested. He's just still so in his head.
17: Desperate times call for desperate measures. You might want to think about eating that ass.
19: Excuse me?
17: Wait, have you never done it?
1: No.
17: Are you...
1: Wait, isn't that kind of gross?
17: Oh, my God. Are you kidding me? It's the oldest form of lovemaking.
1: No.
17: And getting your flavor cave tongued is the ultimate hard reset.
1: Wait, hard reset?
17: You know when you turn your phone, you wipe the drive clean?
1: Yeah.
17: That's what having someone go Joey Chestnut on your cinnamon ring does to the human brain.
1: Oh, my God.
17: Restores factory settings.
1: You're serious?
17: Oh, yeah. You want to get him out of his head? You gotta get into his ass. And personally, I think giving's even better than receiving.
1: Oh, my God. You are something else.
17: Bottoms up.
1: And then she baked me cookies. How cute is that? I mean, everyone at Big Brothers Little Brothers has just been incredible. I feel like I finally found my true calling. You okay? You seem quiet.
7: I just don't get it. Why is Josh letting me do this?
1: Do what?
7: Put his house on the show? I mean, like, what's his angle?
1: Maybe because you asked him and he cares about you.
7: Definitely not that. You know, he wouldn't even tell me if I got the listing. I feel like he's setting me up for something. What?
1: Okay, I've had it with this shit. Pull over.
7: What? Why?
1: I'm so sick of you always being in your head, so stressed about the show and your fucking brother. You're as tight as a fucking teenage nun.
7: Excuse me?
1: You heard me. Pull the fuck over.
7: What? You haven't done this in a while.
1: And the zipper's stuck.
7: The belt's a double hook.
1: Okay.
7: If I can,
1: all right, hold on.
7: If I can get
1: out the window, put the window down. What? You go out the window, I can take your pants off.
7: Yeah.
1: Go.
7: Yeah. Oh, God damn it. Come on.
1: That's it.
7: Okay. I'm going to... If I can...
1: That's it. Turn around. Like that.
17: Is that your dad's car?
8: Sure looks like it.
20: Wait, what are they doing?
8: Why is Dad facing that way?
2: I can't really make sense of how they're arranged.
17: You will someday, son. You will someday.
16: Wow, Rudd, you look so cool.
7: Thank you, Mia. You look lovely.
16: Well, they already started filming. Everyone's ready for you.
7: Oh, no, they're not.

0: Oh, hi. Your mintiest drink, please.
1: Oh, wow. God damn. Look at this majestic silverback. A till of a hunk. I can't wait to hang back and watch you shine, man.
2: Hang back?
1: Yes, that spotlight. All on you tonight, my man. I'm the wingman. You're the king, man. Come on now.
2: Thanks, Marcus. Really appreciate that.
1: Wow.
0: Hey.
1: Okay.
0: Hey.
1: God, you look gorgeous.
0: Thanks.
1: I love this outfit. It reminds me of Lil' Kim in my favorite Missy video.
0: Super duper fly. How funny.
1: Get out of my head.
0: Just call me Lil' Kimchi.
1: Oh, well.
0: I'm kidding. I prefer Mia.
1: Okay, yeah.
3: I'm looking. I see land ho.
4: Big bro.
2: Man, this place looks more impressive every time I see it.
5: Man, that's just your reflection, stud.
2: You tell them how you got this place, you guys have to hear this.
1: Oh, hey, I want to thank you for that advice you gave me about Rudd. It was actually a nice, genuine moment we just had. It's paying huge dividends. I mean,
6: one,
1: look at...
6: One, two, three.
0: Oh, my God.
1: Hey, you want to hang back with me and watch the big dog do his thing?
0: I'd love that.
1: Okay.
2: You know, Josh personally designed every aspect of this house. So naturally, I had to make sure there was enough room for one of his true passions, Chinese hot pot.
3: And my favorite combination is fish balls and Napa cabbage, until tomorrow when I have a new favorite, of course.
2: Fish balls, huh? I didn't know fish had testicles.
1: Shit, my bad. I was listening from the next room, but I couldn't help myself. Rudd's timing was...
3: Is that the little brother you were telling me about?
2: Yeah. He's going to hang back for tonight.
3: No, don't be ridiculous. Marcus, get down in here. Have a seat.
1: In there?
3: Yeah, come on.
1: You know what? I'm doing my thing out here. So...
3: Do your thing in here.
1: Okay.
3: Deirdre told me all about your story, and I got to tell you, man, it got me right here. I mean, you've been wronged by so many people, and yet you still have so much love to give. Well, you know what they say? My brother's brother is my brother.
1: My man.
3: Oh! Can I offer you a fishball, Mark?
1: Yes, of course. I love hot pot. I was fostered by two 95-year-old Chinese sisters for a bit. Let's see. What do you got here? Sui Zhu Ro, Da Bai Chai. You won! Oh! Xie xie. Am I blushing?
0: We're going to get another Emmy.
2: Wow. What a spacious master.
5: Bro, I think they call it a primary now.
2: Oh, I didn't. We should cut.
0: No, just keep on rolling.
1: Where the magic happens, huh?
2: What does that mean?
1: Oh, you know, like all the sex and stuff.
3: Dude, it's really funny, man. Hey, speaking of magic, let me show you fellas the bathroom. Give us a reset.
5: This is where the real magic happens. Who wants to rent the Grim Reaper?
1: What are those?
3: Yeah, I'm not sure. Justin Timberlake gave them to me. He said it's the same shit he took when he wrote the song for that troll movie, so you know it's gotta be good. Now, Rudd's a bit of a square, so he's not gonna indulge yet. Means Marcus, it's all yours, baby.
1: Alright.
3: No.
2: Square.
5: Oh my God! Yo.
3: Dude, I didn't know you partied like that.
2: Every day, bro.
3: Well, Justin said only do a tiny bump.
2: You didn't mention that.
3: Oh, well, anybody else?
1: No,
3: all right, let's get out of here.
2: Hey, wait, you're not going to do any?
3: Ooh, me? No, man. I was just being a good host. The only drug I do is the beat, baby.
1: Yeah, I think I'm good, too.
2: You are fucking us right now. You see what's happening here, don't you?
6: Joshy!
3: My brother's brother is my brother.
7: Marcus is gonna steal this listing.
8: The listing is mine.
9: You're just another meathead in a suit selling condos.
7: You will never be the big dog.
2: You need to keep Marcus away from Josh, you little bitch.
1: Rudd.
2: Hello?
5: The fuck is wrong with this guy?

0: I can't believe how much me, you, and Rudd have in common.
1: Yeah, it's pretty nuts. I feel like the universe chewed me up and spit me in your mouth.
0: Yeah, we're like a menage a trois without sex. A human centipede of commonality.
2: And that last piece goes out to my new bro, Monkey!
0: Hey, brother man!
3: It's my
0: Marcus!
3: Huh?
4: I need your help.
0: You need my help? Oh, jeez, I'm actually nervous.
4: Go out on the deck. All right, wait for me there. No matter what happens, don't come in until they give you the signal.
0: Okay? Sure.
1: Rudd, are you okay? You look like a glazed ham.
4: I'm fine. The base is sucking me off.
1: Oh, my God.
5: There you are, my man. I've been looking everywhere for you.
0: Oh, yeah, just putting your amazing view of my spank bag for later.
5: Oh, I get it. I've pleasured myself to it many times. Brass tacks, my man.
4: Yeah.
5: I've been playing it cool with giving Rudd the listing of my place. You know, maybe even acting like I'm leaning towards giving it to you, to up the drama, give the TV people what they want. But ultimately, I want the big man to have a big win tonight. You get me, right?
0: Yeah, of course. That's like my entire thing.
6: Rudd, have you seen Shane?
4: TJ, I don't have time for that, all right? I'm doing something important.
6: Huh? It looks like you're dancing.
4: Yeah, very important dancing, okay? I'm keeping the camera on me, and I'm keeping Marcus away from Josh.
6: Where's Josh?
4: Where's Josh?
6: I don't know.
1: Where's Josh?
4: Fuck!
5: We're gonna go back in. We'll gather the people together. Make the announcement.
0: I just have one request. Can I be the one to give him the good news?
5: My brother's brother is my brother. You got it.
0: Yes!
7: He's not breathing. Does anyone know how to do an emergency tracheotomy?
4: I do. One of my foster moms was an EMT. Excuse me. Shit, sorry. I'm coming down. Oh, God. Brett's got a metal straw in his pocket. He did drugs with it. No time to explain more.
7: Here.
4: Yeah, okay. Once I stab his throat, you put pressure on it to slow the bleeding. Oh, God. Stay with me, buddy.

0: my God. He's breathing.
1: Marcus, you saved him. Marcus is a hero.
2: Thank you. I didn't know.
3: Incredibly. Oh, my God.
1: You
3: please.
1: Are such a star.
2: Anyone in my position would have done the same thing.
4: Oh.
2: You guys are too kind. Thank you. Thank you. You guys are
1: hero.
2: The same. Go, Tom. Greatest of all time. I'm just happy
5: yeah.
2: to say.
5: Yeah. Let's all clap for Marcus. He's a hero, right? Wrong.
6: Rudd, what are you doing?
5: Oh, I don't know, hon. Just wondering when we're going to cut the shit and stop pretending this stranger, this scam artist, is part of our family.
4: Rudd, what are you saying right now, bro?
5: Don't bro me, all right? I saw you out on the balcony with Josh. You were planning to steal the listing of this house right from under me.
4: What are you talking about? No, we weren't.
5: How can I trust anything you say? You've been lying to us the whole time. Hey, look at this. Recognize that?
4: Oh, shit.
5: This is Marcus's hospital bracelet from a fucking psych ward. He's an escaped mental patient.
4: What's wrong?
5: Nothing to say now, huh? No way out of this one, pal.
4: He's right. I did lie to you. I was afraid if I told you the truth that you wouldn't accept me. I've been rejected by so many people that, I started to hate myself. At one point, I was so alone that I thought I might do something drastic. So I checked myself into a recovery center and it didn't help at all. I guess I'm just meant to be alone. I'm sorry I lied to you, Rudd, but I don't understand. Our emails, we had this connection.
6: He didn't write those emails. I did.
4: Oh, my God damn it. You were catfishing me?
6: I wasn't catfishing you, Marcus. Everything I said in those emails was true. I was just pretending to be someone else. Okay, maybe that's the technical definition of catfishing.
7: Yeah.
4: But why?
5: Because I didn't know you at all. You're a stranger.
7: I am so sorry, Marcus. He didn't mean that.
4: Yeah, he does. But it's okay.
7: God damn it.
6: Marcus, wait!

0: All right, Marcus, remember, if I make this, you get an H.
1: Yo, run!
0: No way!
2: Who's that guy?
0: Oh, that's my older brother, Josh. He's home from college and interning at Goldman Sachs. He can bench press his own body weight and has sex with girls. He's the coolest.
2: Cooler than you?
1: Let's go! I need you to help me get into a high school party.
0: Sorry, Marcus, I gotta go.
2: Sometime next week?
0: Yeah, for sure, dude. I'll call you.
3: Who the fuck was that?
0: Just some dumb charity thing I'm doing for college.

0: Yeah.
1: Hey, big brother of the year. Just checking in, making sure you're all set for tomorrow.
0: You're still coming to that? I thought it ruined everything.
2: What do you mean?
0: Huh? I don't know, destroying Marcus in front of everyone. Putting my brother in the hospital.
1: You know. Oh, that. Yeah, you're all good. I mean, it's a villain edit for sure. It was giving demonic, sociopath. It was like, who raised this monster, honestly?
2: Tough to watch.
1: But the network is loving it. They're eating it up.
2: The only problem is, we don't really have an ending. And the only thing that audiences love more than an iconic villain is a redemption moment.
3: And so we think Marcus giving you the Big Brother of the Year award is the perfect ending to your season arc, brother.
0: Yeah. You know, after what I did the other night, I don't think Marcus is going to be there. So.
3: Let us worry about that.
4: Yeah, we've been in this situation before.
0: You have? It seems very specific.
3: We'll handle the Marcus of it all. You just show up and be your great self. Get excited.
1: All right.
2: Okay, we view you as family for real.
1: For real. And we love you. If you need anything, call my assistant.

0: Jesus.
1: Dear Rudd, thanks for your last email. Your words were super comforting during the eviction and the trial. You're the best big bro a guy could ask for.
2: Rudd, big bro, how you living? Thanks for the advice you gave me.
1: I was in another plane crash, and I'm once again having major survivor's guilt. F my life.
0: Hey, brother.
1: I just feel really alone right now. So grateful I can lean on you.
2: Dude, guess what, Rudd? I saw a horse the other day, and it reminded me of when we played horse. Remember how I thought it was called whores? First thing I'm doing next time I see you is challenge you to a rematch on the courts.
1: Hey, Rudd, I'm so grateful to be able to call you my brother. The only family that hasn't abandoned me.
0: Brothers for life. Brothers for life. Brothers for life.

0: Boys, I really appreciate you being here for me for my big speech.
1: We're not here for you. We're here for Mom.
2: Yeah, to be honest, we're not psyched about you accepting an award for helping a guy whose life you ruined, so...
0: I'll admit, not my finest moment. But they say Marcus is going to be here today, so maybe we patch things up and move forward.
1: We're going to go find seats.
3: Amazing.
4: Mom, you did such a great job.
5: Yeah, thanks.
0: I know you were looking forward to this. If what I did took away from that...
5: I'm used to it.

0: right back where I started, throwing a big event for a fake cause. Enjoy your night.
1: There you are.
2: Pixie Marcus?
1: No. I wouldn't be surprised if he never wants to see me ever again.
2: Really? I thought you two hit it off.
1: He liked me, but he was still just getting to know me. He loved you.
2: Marcus? Marcus, I'm so glad you're here.
3: Of course, big bro.
4: Wouldn't miss it for the world.
5: Oh, look at you two getting along already. I love it.
2: Yeah, but that's not Marcus.
6: What, are you the cops? No, it's a body double. He's going to hand you your award on stage, and then we are going to paste Marcus's real face right onto him using VFX.
2: You can do that?
6: You can do that? Yeah, we can do that. Most of the Oscar speeches you see, people are busy, so it's just that.
5: We do that. So he's going to give you your award. You're going to make your speech. Then Marcus here is going to give you a big old hug and say...
4: Love you, big bro. Oh.
5: Love you, big bro. I'm crying.
6: And the internet goes crazy.
5: Talk about a viral moment.
7: You know, it's for the best that Matilda broke up with me because dating a rock was so hard. But this new relationship, it's so much sexually softer and the smell.
8: Oh, okay, Keith. That's a great, great share. Let's hit the pause button on that to be continued, yeah?
9: Oh, Jesus!
7: Marcus? Marcus, we've been over this. We can't readmit you.
9: Why not?
7: We just finished repairing the other ceiling you destroyed. Why didn't you just walk through the front door?
9: I told you. I was trying to sneak back in.
7: But you didn't need to sneak out in the first place. You were here voluntarily.
9: Doc, I feel like you're not even listening to me.
7: No, you're not listening. Look, I know you've had a hard life, but there's nothing medically wrong with you. You're just kind of weird and extremely lonely.
9: Are you kidding me? Look at me, I'm a mess. I went out in society, chewed me up, and it spit me out. I need you, Doc. I need help. I'll suck your dick.
7: What?
9: I'll suck your dick. Look away!
8: Marcus, listen to me. Barring some sort of psychotic break, there's really nothing I can do. Okay?
9: Okay. I'm sorry. That was
8: inappropriate. All right, there you go.
9: Yeah.
8: All right.
9: I'm okay.
8: Okay.
9: And I'm walking away.
8: Good.
9: No! Not again.
8: Marcus.
9: Is this psychotic break enough for you? I'm fucking loco, S.A.
10: I'm honored to be giving out such a special award, one that only goes to the most deserving of big brothers. Someone who's dependable, humble, and always puts his little brother first. A man who would... never turn his back on someone in need. Even
11: hey, looking good,
10: so,
11: Uncle Josh.
10: Would benefit him personally.
12: Doctors say I'm gonna make a full recovery.
2: Oh, what is that thing?
12: Electrolyric. Only temporary. But it's the same one Michael Douglas used after he got throat cancer from eating his wife's pussy.
13: But not my husband, not my wife.
10: So please welcome our big brother of the year, Rudd Landy.

0: Love you, big bro.
1: Thank you, Deirdre, for that incredibly gracious introduction. Thank you, big brothers, little brothers, for honoring me with this award. Thank you, Marcus, for coming into my life. And I mean, look at us, all these years later, and our bond couldn't be stronger. Heck, sometimes I forget we aren't actual brothers.

0: I can't do this. Everything I just said was bullshit. Marcus has been failed by a lot of people over the years. But I think I might be the worst of all. My whole life, I've been obsessed with earning the respect of my own big brother. My brother Josh is one of the most impressive people I've ever met. From the moment I could walk, all I just wanted to do was earn his approval. But man, even when I had it, I couldn't see it. That man checked himself out of the hospital that I put him in. The truth is, he never cared about how successful I was. Neither did Marcus. Or my wife, Deirdre, who stood by me even though I became somebody she didn't recognize. Gosh, that type of love is easy to take for granted, isn't it? But unconditional love is what being a brother is all about. It's what being a family is all about. God, Marcus understood that. I didn't. That's why I can't accept this award.
1: Hey, Rudd. What the fuck are you doing?
0: Something I should have done a long time ago. Get my car, meet me out front.
2: No, you need to get back out there. That is not an ending. You have an obligation to the show.
0: Fuck the show. I quit. Hon, I'm sorry I ruined your event.
3: Oh, I'm so glad you did.
2: Deploy backup, Rudd.
4: Love you, big bro.
5: Love you too.
4: Yeah.
6: I'd like to thank my wife, Deirdre, for that incredibly gracious introduction. I would also like to thank...
7: Rudd. See a woman up like that in there has given me the courage to say. I've always been a little jealous of you.
0: You jealous of me?
7: Oh, come on, look at your life. Look at this beautiful woman. Two kick-ass kids. And what have I done? A $19 million house.
0: Yeah.
7: And I'm a glare with B1. And a different Instagram model in my bed every night. Two vineyards. And a group chat with Robert Downey Jr. and Simone Biles. But what's important is what you have. Your family. Which is your legacy. And I'm just glad to be a part of it.
0: I gotta go. Don't wait up.
8: Wait, where are you going?
0: Go and get my little brother back.
8: I can't believe you're letting me drive this thing.
0: Why? It's just a car.
8: So, what's the plan? He could literally be anywhere.
0: I think I know where he is.
9: Hey, roommate. I missed you. Whoa, who's that?
0: Jesus.
10: It's you, but made from lunch meat. I have to do a new one every week or it attracts vermin.
9: That is the sweetest thing anyone's ever done for me.
10: Man, you feel so much better than roast beef. I gave you a vagina.

0: It's locked.
1: I guess I'll book us a hotel and we'll come back in the morning. Rudd? Rudd?

0: sorry. I'm so territorial about my window. It's my toxic trait.
1: Who are you looking for?
2: Marcus Benchel.
1: Three windows over, one up.
2: Thanks. Shut. Someone's climbing up the wall.
3: Let me guess. It's the Grinch again?
2: No, not this time. It's a big, strong guy.
3: Rudd? What does he want?
2: Marcus wants to know what you want.
4: Tell him I want to talk.
2: He wants me to burn down my high school.
3: What?
4: I'm coming in.
3: Whoa. Jesus. Okay, where are the cameras?
4: No cameras. Just me.
3: So what? You finally feel bad for me or something? Well, don't worry. I'm right where I belong. I don't need your pity.
4: I'm not here to pity you, Marcus. I just want to talk. God, I don't know what came over me with this show.
5: I've just always wanted my brother to look at me a certain way.
4: The truth is, and I didn't realize it until you were gone, but the way I want Josh to see me is the way you see me. I've been looking for it ever since I was a kid. It's been right there in front of me the whole time. You were the brother I always wanted, Marcus. I'm just sorry I haven't been there for you. And I'm not just talking about these past few months. And I'm sorry I wasn't there when your parents died. And you had to move into that orphanage in Dunbar.
3: He read my emails?
4: Every single one of them. I'm sorry you lost your brother, Manny. He had to go through the pain of that all alone.
3: Manny was my best friend. I never got to tell him I loved him.
4: Well, I'm not trying to replace him. But I want you to know that from here on out, I'm there for you. Brother.
3: I thought you said we weren't brothers.
4: Yeah, I said a lot of stupid shit. But you and I, we're brothers for life.
3: Don't say it if you don't mean it.
4: Wouldn't dare.
3: Well, then can you say it again? Because I really like hearing it.
4: Brothers for life.
2: Brothers for life.
6: Good luck. See you, Doc.
7: Hi.
8: Hey, Marcus. There's something I need to say to you. I'm not a perfect person. There's many things I wish I didn't do. But I continue learning. I never meant to do those things to you. And so I have to say before I go,

0: I'm sorry. I can't do this right now, Mia.
1: I get it. It's gonna take some time for me to earn back your trust.
0: What? No. You kidding me? We just nailed that whole moment. We just sang a Hoobastank song together.
1: So hot.
0: We're definitely going to obliterate each other's holes tonight. Probably again in the morning. That's going to be a short session. I want to walk crooked to work,
1: yes,
0: girl. It's just that Rudd and I have some unfinished business to attend to. Okay, we got this, baby. I ain't scared.
2: You sure you want to do this?
3: Absolutely.
2: You've been waiting for this for a while, huh?
3: Uh-huh.
2: Okay, we'll start easy. One foot, left-handed.
0: Okay. Beginner's luck.
4: It's yeah, okay, right. It's okay.
0: Too easy, big
2: yeah,
0: dog.
2: I'm just warming up.
0: Check this out.
2: Oh,
1: no.
2: Oh shit.
0: Fuck.
2: Jesus, Mark, is she okay?
0: Christ! Oh, my God.
4: Walk it off, baby.
0: Redo, please.
2: No, yeah, go
0: trust
2: take
0: me.
2: It.
0: I'm not scared. I'm bringing the thunder and the lightning.
2: Oh, my shit.
0: God!
2: Jesus, are you okay?
0: Ooh.
2: Let's call.
0: No. Give me the goddamn ball.
2: Check this out.
4: It's probably your concussion. Redo.
0: Shit. Redo.
2: That was a little warm up.
0: Dang it. Kobe.
2: Redo.
4: Oh, my hand.
2: Yeah.
4: Bad.
0: Something's up with it. Did you notice?

0: Kroger Brothers commercial. Scene one, take one.
1: Hi, I'm Red Landy.
2: And I'm Marcus Landy.
1: And we're the Broker Brothers. We put the real in real estate, and we can help you find your forever home or that perfect rental that suits your needs. Right, Marcus?
2: That's right, Rudd. But keep in mind, nothing is forever, and there's no such thing as perfect. Inevitably, we all meet our maker in the end.
3: Cut. Can we try a more upbeat version?
4: I was trying to be real.
1: No, let's just go again right away.
4: Yeah. You want a back massage?
1: Hard pass.
4: You could use a back massage. And I studied in Bangkok.
2: It's gonna hurt for a while. But you gotta trust me.
5: I'm sorry, I thought I saw you on fire.
1: Get in the fucking car.
2: Oh, thank God. Hey.
5: Oh, yeah? Call me the trash heap from Fraggle Rock.
3: I don't know that reference.
5: Oh, well, it's Jim Henson's lesser-known work.
6: Get on your knees, bitch. You want to be my toilet?
7: I'm sorry, what was that? We'll go back and
0: Broker Brothers commercial, scene one, take five.
1: Hi, I'm Red Landy.
2: And I'm Marcus Landy. We are the Broker Brothers. And if you don't like the house we found for you, we'll buy it back at double the price.
1: No, cut, cut. We're not doing that.
2: Why?
3: Boom in the shot. Oh, okay. Shit.
8: Sorry, my bad. Fuck, I'm a fucking idiot.
9: You're doing amazing, okay? Just relax.
8: You call me a liar, bro? Whoa.
9: Yeah, I guess I am.
10: Meryl Streep hasn't given an acceptance speech in 20 years. It's a small Filipino man who stands in for her, and we paste her onto him.
3: And it works.
11: Let me spot you.
2: And three. And four. And... I didn't brush my teeth. I'm so sorry.
12: You are my mom. You are my mom. You are my everything.
8: And... Get off of me!
2: Okay, all right, okay.
8: Success!
13: Slightly for the left, or camera left. Other way.
14: To your right. Yeah. Yet.
2: Oh, no.
13: Can you get it in your mouth?
2: Nose! It's up my nose! This is crude humor, and I will not be a part of a project with such disgusting taste.
4: This would pair nicely with Rudd's ass. Oh, what else do you want to do, you little freak?
6: 69,
4: 72, 83. I don't know any of those.
15: John Tesh composed the NBA on NBC theme song on the piano.
4: And that song fucks.
0: Broker Brothers commercial, scene one, take 39.
2: Broker Brothers will out-muscle the competition. We'll make sure you get the most ripped, bulging.
4: Oh, God, man, I can't do this.
15: Oh, really?
3: Oh, come on. Don't be such a stick in the ride.
2: That was right under our noses all time.
16: 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There's never a dull bromance when these two guys are around.

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SBS Chill's Lounge Cafe. SBS Chill. Music from around the world, like this one from Spain.

Let's suppose that you were able every night to dream any dream you wanted to dream. And you would naturally, as you began on this adventure of dreams, you would fulfill all your wishes. You would have every kind of pleasure, you see. And after several nights, you would say, well, that was pretty great. But now let's have a surprise. Let's have a dream which isn't under control. Well, something is going to happen to me that I don't know what it's going to be. Then you would get more and more adventurous, and you would make further and further out gambles as to what you would dream. Finally, you would dream where you are now.

If you awaken from this illusion, and you understand that black implies white, self implies other, life implies death, you can feel yourself not as a stranger in the world, not as something here on probation, not as something that has arrived here by fluke, but you can begin to feel your own existence as absolutely fundamental to what you are basically. Deep, deep down, far, far in,

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SBS Chill.

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1: It's called the Happy Garden of Life, you know.
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3: You know.

0: Quite a few of you have requested that I do a part two commentary on this pathetic order follower known as SWAT Medic Rob, who was interviewed by Chili from Delete Laws. And by quite a few, I mean a lot of you. If you missed the first installment, and I highly recommend that every American watch it, I'll leave a link in the description and in the pinned comment for you. That is, if the pinned comment doesn't disappear like it usually does. And before we get into part two, thank you to all my channel members, Patreon supporters, Cash App, and Buy Me a Coffee supporters who contribute to the cause. I am not sponsor supported, I am listener supported. If you feel this content is worth it, hit the join button below or hit one of the links in the description. It's people like you who keep this tyrant-hating, unaliving dozer channel on the street. Just as a quick recap from the last video, G.I. Joke, Rob, displays his ignorance on your Fourth Amendment. He's got time to cosplay with his tacked-out buddies, but he can't seem to be bothered to burn your rights into his militarized skull and heart.
1: Do you know the Fourth Amendment?
2: Yeah, I do.
1: It's okay. I'm being honest. These are gotcha questions.
0: Yeah. Rob revealed and admitted that if you have drugs on your person or in your vehicle, there's not a victim. But then he says that the enigmatic state is somehow the victim.
2: If you're carrying drugs on your person or in your vehicle, there's not a victim. The state of Florida the state you're in becomes the victim.
0: Rob hypocritically admits that a cop should not be able to resign and retain his freedom and pension if he has committed an egregious crime, even though Rob himself admits to committing egregious crimes under the color of traffic and drug war laws. And Rob defended his own department's policy, procedure, and protocol, even though he also admitted that part of his policy is to fit his victims, who have not created a victim themselves, with torture cuffs, including cuffing children.
2: I think we have a great policy and procedure. I don't think that anything we do would make anyone feel unsafe or like we are malicious or anything like that.
1: Isn't your policy to put people in torture cuffs when you detain them?
2: Well, we say torture cuffs. I call them handcuffs. They suck. They're uncomfortable, but it's not torture.
1: You admitted it yourself that they're horrible. They're painful. They hurt everybody. Yeah, yeah. So then if that's your policy, why do you stand by it?
2: They do hurt. They're uncomfortable. They're metal. It's metal. It's on your wrist. It is damn uncomfortable. It's just not a good tool.
1: They do hurt.
2: They do. Inevitably. Just by design. It's not like that's what we're trying to do. And I've had to arrest juveniles, right? Detain them, put them in the handcuffs. But I've put them on, you know, teenage girls.
0: And then Rob says this about how difficult it is for cops in their jobs to install these devices of torture.
2: And they're fucking hard to put on sometimes. Not good for the cops either, really. When we're fighting with somebody, they're only about yay wide, right? And trying to get a guy who's got wide shoulders just to get his wrists together.
0: Poor little SWAT medic Rob laments that it's a struggle for sadistic cops to fit their victims with torture devices, as though we should all feel sorry for the badged abusers. And that's the end of the recap. You gotta watch the entire video where I go into further detail. The link will be in the description. Now for part two. Okay, to begin with, Chili addresses one of the core issues that exposes the ground floor criminality of law enforcement. That's the overt violation of your right to be secure in your person, your anonymity. And what is that core crime? Their fixation and addiction to getting your ID.
3: Oh man, we gotta have that ID. We gotta have that ID. And I'm going to get that ID too, boy.
1: So then explain to me this ID crack. Why does every cop have to get your ID? What are they training you guys where you got to get ID right now?
2: Yeah. So the whole purpose of getting identification is to know who you're dealing with. You know, is this person a violent felon, or do they have warrants? Are they a wanted person? Generally, that's what we're trying to determine.
1: even if it's a violation of my Fourth Amendment. Because, you know, Rob, I don't have to give you my ID without probable cause to arrest me. But yet we see people getting detained and they put you in what I call torture cuffs. And then within a few minutes, I'm willing to give you my ID because my wrists are burning. And the cops go, just give me your ID.
2: So that kind of goes into one of the comments I saw here on your video. Somebody paid money to have the comment about being asked about the right to travel, kind of the whole sovereign citizen thing we get. So to segue back into what you just previously said about taking someone's ID, if I see someone walking down the street, right, they're just walking down the road, they have the right to travel. Yep, absolutely. I cannot ask you for your ID and force you to give that to me. However, if you are driving a motor vehicle down the state paid road and I pull you over for whatever my reason may be, I get your ID. That's part of it. That's part of you're operating a motor vehicle on these highways, on these streets.
0: Okay, let's drop all the euphemisms so we can clearly see what's going on with this issue. Rob is saying because lawmakers created this traffic law, they've granted us a tool that we can now use to extract your ID from you. And it's all legal, albeit unconstitutional. In other words, laws repugnant to the Constitution make us insecure in our person. You are not secure in your person if police officers and politicians can concoct a law designed to force you under stressful coercion to cough up your ID. What's their justification for the violation? Well, it's traffic law. What does the supreme law of the land say about your right to be secure in your person, in your property? Well, it says that right shall not be violated. Rob says he can violate that supreme law because the lawmakers fabricated a justification out of thin air. And that justification was approved by the black robe tyrants of the Supreme Court. So this again proves to anyone that has eyes to see and ears to hear that Rob, like all police officers, is an immoral order follower. Now, Chile points out the inherent inconsistency and hypocrisy of the very Supreme Court cases that Rob uses to justify his legal criminality. And Chile masterfully gets Rob to admit that he routinely violates the Constitution in order to enforce state traffic law.
1: So then you're for the 1915 case of Hendricks versus Maryland. Then you're antithetical to the Constitution, because the Constitution says we have a right to travel. But then in 1915 in Hendricks versus Maryland, 7 years after the Model T Ford came out, 1908, 7 years later, they then passed that you have to have a license and get registration from the state. So essentially, Rob, you're telling me that you're going against our constitutional right to be able to freely travel because it's a supposedly state-funded road or federally funded road. Is that what you're telling me?
2: Yep, that is what I'm telling you. You do have a right to take your horse and buggy, take your horse, take your own 2 feet. Yep.
1: But you can't drive a car without a sanctioned state driver's license.
2: That is the law, sir. Yeah.
1: And so have you arrested people for driving without a driver's license?
2: Oh yeah. Yeah. I've arrested people for driving well.
1: Could you imagine? I mean,
2: Rob, now, generally, here's the thing. Generally what I would do with someone with all they have is Dwellis driving without a license. No, I'm not arresting that person. At the most, what I'm most likely going to do is write them their summons. Hey, it's like a ticket, right? You go talk to the judge, explain why you're driving. The judge makes that determination. A Dwellis arrest, like an arrest charge, is generally going to follow things like possession of narcotics, possession of a firearm by a convicted felon, other related felony charges. And it just so happens you are also Dwellis, and that just goes into the booking affidavit.
1: What's Dwellis mean?
2: Driving while license suspended, excuse me.
1: Okay, so I don't know the acronyms. So
2: that's probably a Florida thing too. So we can
1: then I have it from you here and now that if someone gets pulled over for simply driving without a license or a suspended license, that you're not going to arrest them, that you're just going to give them tickets or even impound their car, which I don't agree with that either, but at least they're not putting their body in a dungeon.
2: No, in fact, a lot of times what I've done is not even write the citation. I've said, hey, call somebody up, or your passenger has a good license, let them drive. Not even give the summons.
1: you've done that.
2: Absolutely. Yeah.
0: This makes it even worse for Rob, because sometimes he'll arrest you for driving without a license. Sometimes he won't. This is that officer discretion they always talk about. Sometimes we'll be tyrants. At other times, we won't be as tyrannical. In this alone, Rob admits that the execution of tyranny rests completely within the officer's control, even if it's contrary to their own laws. And that tells me that they could disregard their laws anytime they want to. But in most cases, they choose to enforce those unconstitutional laws. And for one reason, it's because it generates revenue for the state. And they are, if they're anything, revenue generators. Now, Rob actually admits that he hates the vehicle registration laws.
1: Because my buddy Power Inherent to the People, his whole mission is to get rid of this driver's license scam and the registration scam, where I got to continue to pay money for this to the state for me to be able to travel freely.
2: Yeah, no, I listen, vehicle registrations every year, every 2 years, I hate that. I think that's absolutely ridiculous. You paid your taxes, you know, you bought your license plate, you paid for its registration. That should be done. Same thing with your house. Like here in the state of Florida, we're trying to get rid of property taxes. Once you bought your fucking house, you should pay the taxes you owe on the number you bought your house for, right? You bought a $200,000 house, you pay the taxes on $200,000, that you're done. There should be no more taxes on that.
0: So he'll arrest you for driving without a registration and a license, but he's opposed to having to pay for registration. Just let that sink in. Now Chili drills down even further. He asks Rob if officers are trained to lie. And Rob's admission is nothing short of astounding.
1: Are you trained to lie?
2: No.
1: Then why are cops lying all the time?
2: So we're not trained to lie. However, lying is a tool. Let me give you an example. The video you gave of the young man walking down the street. Let's say I know he has a warrant, right? And I'm not the guy I am. Like, I can run. I've chased bad guys and I've caught bad guys. Not every cop is the same physical fitness, right? So he may be lying. Hey, man, I just need to talk to you. Hey, man, just trying to get closer, trying to use that verbal judo, if you will, to get closer, when really he knows he has a warrant. So he's lying, not saying, hey, stop, you have a warrant, because now that guy's going to take off on foot. He's gone. This dude's so fat and out of shape. He's not catching him and he knows it. So he lies to get a little closer. That's just a tactic. So yeah, trained to lie. It's just kind of a, you're allowed to.
3: You're allowed to.
2: You're allowed to.
0: Basically he's saying, no, they don't train us to lie. We just lie on our own and we kind of use it as a tool to get close to you so we can hem you up, you know, so we can set the trap because we hate you and your rights.
3: Now, why doesn't anybody believe or trust us when we try to humanize the badge?
0: But Chili is not done yet. He's still digging.
1: It causes us to distrust you.
2: Yeah, sure it would. Sure.
1: When we see cops lying on video after video after video, you know, you're in a passenger seat, but you have to give me your ID. There's a state statute that says you have to give me your ID. And as a constitutional law scholar, I know that's a lie. My whole crowd knows that's a lie. But we see the cop lying on video. Now that cop is disrespected. We don't respect that cop anymore. And it causes a cascade effect.
0: And before I play Rob's next bombshell admission, Chili makes a really good point here. A cop will use his authority to lie and intimidate people into giving up their rights. Rob says they're allowed to do it. And what he's telling us here is that if he believes he has a permission slip from the politicians to try to violate your rights, he will do it, and he doesn't even need a law. He will willingly wipe his feet and his ass with the Bill of Rights. And here's Rob admitting that he routinely uses traffic laws to conduct fishing expeditions in order to stack charges on the unsuspecting.
1: They go to the passenger side of a car that's pulled over. He says, let me get your ID. And the guy says, I'm a passenger. He goes, doesn't matter. In the state of Florida, you got to give me your ID when you're pulled over. And the guy says, no, I don't. And they says, step out of the car. You're being detained.
2: So I have done that when they're not wearing their seatbelt, but that gives them their own infraction. If they are not wearing their seatbelt, then, if they are, then you have no reason. They have nothing on them. So I've used that before, and I had a guy who had warrants for 10 years on sell, manufacture, deliver cocaine. Multiple warrants over the course of 10 years. This guy's been on the run, and we got him pulled over, baby mama driving, pull him over, go on the passenger side because my sixth sense was just there. Approached on the passenger side, so I didn't have a seatbelt on, got my identification and everything, and he ended up he actually went to jail as a John Doe. He never gave me his ID. He went to jail as a John Doe. He sat there for a few hours. We finally figured out who he was through his fingerprint. So he had all those warrants for 10 years.
1: So this leads me to you. Okay. So fundamentally, I disagree with you getting somebody's ID over a law created for our safety that now criminalizes us.
0: Bingo. Chili hit the nail right on the head. You've got the psychopathic Robs out there who really want to violate your rights. And then a slimy politician comes along and says, "Hey, Rob, do you really want to violate that person's right to be secure in his person?" And Rob says, "Hell yeah, I do." And the creepy pedo politician says, "Well, I'll tell you what, me and my buddies just made this clever little seatbelt law. Now with this law, we're going to pretend it's for their safety. But what it really is a tool that you can use to control those suckers against their will. And you get to legally violate their constitutional rights and then walk away looking like a hero. Because, hey, the law was made for their safety. They didn't follow the law, so they are the criminals in the eyes of those who have lost their ability to think critically." Without using these exact words, Rob is saying he hates your rights and your life and the lives and rights of your family, and he'll violate those rights anytime his political overlords tell him he can. Now, believe it or not, Rob displays even more hypocrisy.
1: Because if you don't have your seatbelt on and you smack the windshield or you get killed in a car accident, that's not up to the state. That should be between the driver and his insurance company. So you know,
2: in Florida, you can ride a motorcycle without a helmet.
1: Right, but you can't
2: get in your car without a seatbelt.
1: But yet you're using that against us, Rob.
2: The seatbelt I use just because all I wanted to do is ID this guy. I didn't even want to give him a ticket. I just want to ID you.
0: Hey, I just want to violate your rights. That's all.
2: I just want to ID you.
0: And he almost said the thing. He almost said, "I don't make the laws.
3: I just enforce them."
0: That's the same line they fed Americans in the 1920s. Alcohol is destroying families. We're going to put a stop to this by making alcohol illegal. But what ended up happening when government got in the way of the free market? Organized crime exploded. Homicides rose sharply in major cities. Some estimates say it rose 78%. Corruption surged. Courts and prisons were overwhelmed. Government moonshine caused thousands of poisonings and deaths. Government in the 1920s made things worse because governments make things worse. And people like Rob and his buddies are making things worse. They're treating you as criminals because the politician said, "Here's a law. You got to enforce the law." And being order followers, they just enforce the law. And the more laws you have, the less freedoms you got. And if it weren't for the law enforcers, the politicians' laws would have no teeth. So as scummy as the politicians are, the police have somehow found a way to be scummier. When governments get involved, things get more dangerous. Quality goes down, costs and crime goes up. And Rob is part of this problem. He's part of the cycle. It's the cycle of legalized criminality and market intervention. And believe it or not, there's more to this interview. So if you want me to do a part 3, please let me know in the comments section. Rob and his buddies are bad people pretending to be heroes. The general population thinks they're warriors that are worthy of our respect. What do you think? Leave your thoughts about this for the world and the Global Thought Police in the comments section below. I really appreciate everybody who supports this channel. We have no sponsors. If you want to support this channel, the best thing you can do is like this video, share this video, and comment under this video. And then while you're at it, if you really like the channel, just subscribe, hit the bell notification icon, maybe grab a shirt. All the links, all the support links are in the description, and hopefully it's still in the pinned comment. Appreciate you guys, and I will see you in the next video. Welcome back to the channel. I know that a lot of people desperately hope that there are good cops. They actually believe there are good cops. But in my opinion, if you're a good cop, you are dead set against taking a paycheck extracted through taxation, which is theft, because you would be against theft. As a matter of fact, you would see theft as criminality, and you're not going to be the beneficiary or the recipient of that theft. Number two, a good cop would be focused only on doing good, even if he was given orders to do bad. He'd be dedicated to swiftly exposing and executing justice on those who violate the rights of the innocent. He wouldn't be out there violating the rights of the innocent, even if he was given orders to violate the rights of the innocent under the color of law. And number three, and this is vital, it underpins everything that I just said. He would be consistently reliant on his own conscience in all matters. He would absolutely not be an order follower. Order followers are immoral because they do what they're told regardless of what is right. We need cops who are moralists, who do what is right regardless of what they're told. In the picture on the screen, we have a SWAT team from a sheriff's department in Florida. The guy to the far left is Rob. I had hoped that Rob was a good cop because I heard that he was going to appear on Chili's Delete Laws broadcast. Well, Chili ended up interviewing Rob, and it turns out Rob is just like every other cop, every other sheriff's deputy, every other sheriff, every other police chief. He's an order follower who does what he's told regardless of if it's right or not. And you would think in preparation for this interview, he would at least brush up on the First, Second, and Fourth Amendments. But he couldn't even be bothered to have a script ready so that he could answer Chili's simple question. And to me, that's really all you need to know about this guy. But wait, there's more. But first, I want you to take a look at his willful ignorance of your rights.
1: Do you know the Fourth Amendment?
2: Yeah, I do.
1: It's okay. I'm being honest. These are gotcha questions.
2: Yeah. No,
1: these
2: are gotcha. They're not.
1: They are gotcha because you have to know them or we gotcha.
0: But they shouldn't be gotcha questions for a guy who's in a profession called law enforcement, right? I mean, this is his job. It'd be like asking a doctor, do you know what the Hippocratic Oath is? Or asking an engineer, do you know what the structural load for that span of a flat roof should be? I mean, how thick do the beams need to be? Or asking a plumber, do you know how much water is going to flow through that 3/4 inch line in a minute? These people would just know the answer to the question because that's their profession. That's what they do for a living. But a law enforcer can't tell you what the Fourth Amendment is verbatim? It's not burned and seared into his heart? Can we even take this guy seriously if he doesn't know the basics? I bet most skateboarders know the rules of skate parks, but a law enforcement agent doesn't even know the law that underpins your rights? If you don't know the laws that underpin rights, then you work as an agent to undermine rights, Rob. The guy doesn't know the Fourth Amendment, knowing he's going to appear on Chili's broadcast and probably be asked about the Fourth Amendment. Actions speak louder than words, and the message couldn't be more clear. Rob's got time to play G.I. Joe Soldier Boy, but he can't be bothered with memorizing and upholding your rights.
1: So yeah. I don't want to
2: first and seizure.
1: But get it from the beginning. The Fourth Amendment is the right of the people to be secure
2: in their effects,
1: person,
2: their homes, their person, their home, man. Yeah. I don't have the
1: person, houses, papers, and effects against unreasonable searches and seizures, and no warrant shall issue.
0: But first, shall not be violated, Rob. The right of the people to be secure in their persons, houses, papers, and effects shall not be violated. And then no warrant shall issue but upon probable cause that a crime has been committed. If there were going to be marching orders for a task, and that task is to secure a person, his home, his papers, and effects, you would think they would commit that to memory, at least to make it look like they cared. But Rob can't even muster that up.
1: But upon probable cause supported by oath or affirmation. So now Terry versus Ohio dramatically changes that. No warrant shall issue, but upon probable cause, no arrest shall happen, but upon probable cause, supported by oath or affirmation of the victim. So back in 1791, you had to have kicked my dog, eat my porridge, stole my horse, and I went down to the president of the police bureau, filled out an oath or affirmation that you violated my rights, and now, Rob, you have probable cause to arrest me.
0: Yeah, but that's not how Rob thinks. And he's going to reveal that in a second, because all Rob thinks is, hey, if the politicians, the political parasites that you serve, that political class, writes a law for the law enforcement class to force upon the rest of us, that's what he's going to do. You don't have to have stolen anything. Rob is taking stolen loot in order to support his lifestyle through taxation, which is theft by a government gun that makes it extortion. But Rob doesn't even have to see a crime be committed. He just needs to see you break and transgress a policy of his beloved political parasites. And then he will view you the way he's told to view you, as a criminal who must be brought to bear.
2: If there is a victim, there may not necessarily be a victim.
1: You put a gun to someone's head, you created a victim. You rob somebody, there's a victim. You kick someone's dog, you beat up their wife, there's a victim.
2: But if you're carrying drugs on your person or in your vehicle, there's not.
0: Okay, did you hear what Rob just said? If you carry drugs on your person or in your vehicle, there's not a victim. Exactly, Rob. But you're going to tell us later that you have arrested people who carry drugs on their person or in their vehicles. See, this is the diabolical inconsistency of statism. This is the mental illness thought process that goes on in every law enforcer's mind, because he's just an order follower. He's not a man of conscience. He's not an agent of morality. He's an enforcer of political opinions, psychopathic political opinions.
2: The state you're in becomes the victim.
0: The state you're in becomes the victim. The state, the enigmatic state, there's no such thing as the state. The state is a mental construct. The government, there's no such thing as government. If there was such a thing as government, then you have the right to control me and I have the right to control you. If you don't have the right to rule me and I don't have the right to rule you, and I have no authority or claim over your property, then government doesn't exist, because that's exactly what government is defined to be. Governo and mentis, to control the mind, or mind control. It's all about controlling somebody against their will. That's what it means to be a governor. You want to govern someone. You want to control somebody, and the people that you're controlling or governing, you're doing it against their will in violation of their consent. That's what his profession is all about.
1: How do you feel about the war on drugs? And do you arrest people for drugs?
2: Oh, I have. Yeah, plenty of times. Yes, sir.
0: I have arrested people for drugs even though there's no victim.
2: If you're carrying drugs on your person or in your vehicle, there's not.
0: Okay. And yet he conjures in his mind the state is the victim. If you carry plant matter, if you have white powdery substance, if there's shake on the floorboard of your vehicle.
1: What kind of drugs have you arrested for?
2: Methamphetamine, crack, marijuana back in the day. We really don't touch that much unless it's over 20 grams, felony amount. We still arrest for large amounts of marijuana, of course. But crack, cocaine, you name it. All your street drugs, prescriptions that are not yours, not properly in their
1: container. How much drugs, Rob? How much drugs? Did you arrest somebody for having a hit of meth in their crack pipe? Did you arrest people for having...
0: So let's be clear. Rob arrests people and kidnaps people and throws them into cages because Rob has been told to arrest, kidnap, and throw people into cages for possessing drugs. Now, if Rob was a police officer back in the 1920s, you can be sure that he would arrest people and kidnap people and cage people for possessing, buying, or selling alcohol. And you can also bet your bottom dollar that if Rob was a cop back in the 1850s, he would arrest you, cage you, and probably torture you for freeing slaves in violation of the Fugitive Slave Act. See, Rob is an order follower. He just does what the politicians tell him to do. If the politicians told Rob, okay, Rob, tomorrow we're going to make all drugs legal, then Rob wouldn't arrest anybody. Because it's not about keeping the people safe in the mind of Rob. It's about following orders. And if there is no law to arrest people for 20 pounds of cocaine, then Rob wouldn't do it. If tomorrow the politicians wrote a law telling Rob, we need you to arrest, kidnap, and cage anybody that you find with any amount of rose petals, Rob would do it because now rose petals would be illegal in the mind of order follower Rob. That's how dangerous law enforcers are. They just do what they're told regardless of what is right. And then they give the excuse, I was just following orders. As though his evil deeds could be absolved by pushing the blame onto somebody else. Rob is actually worse than a politician. Because while the evil politicians, and they are evil, merely write the laws, people like Rob put those laws into action. He's the enforcer breaking your door down at 2 o'clock in the morning because they got a call. He's the guy who's going to shoot your pet because, you know, officer safety. This is the man who's going to interrupt your day and harass you and give you a $250 ticket for not wearing your seatbelt, because that's what he was told to do. That alone makes Rob evil. And any cop who is willing to do what Rob does cannot be a good cop. Now Chili asks Rob about the resignation loophole where a cop can commit a crime and he's about to be charged with that crime, but he gets to resign before he's charged with the crime or fired. And then he gets to keep his pension and he stays out of jail. Here's the question and Rob's response.
1: When a cop violates someone's rights, they get a complaint, they beat him up. And then I file a complaint against you because Rob beat me up. And then before I get a chance to have internal affairs investigated, or you should be charged with a crime, but you don't, then you can resign and keep your pension and just go to the next police department. What do you think about that?
2: So I have seen the resignation in lieu of being terminated and ultimately having your state certification pulled. I have seen that happen numerous times, and I'll see it a lot more throughout my career.
1: At your agency?
2: I've seen it at my agency, but not.
1: So then you do have bad cops in your agency.
2: But not in the circuit. Guys have done some really stupid things. I'll get into that.
0: Previously, he had said there are no bad people within our agency. And I'll show you the clip here in a second.
2: But not when someone else was harmed. I have never seen that be an alternative when someone else was harmed. I've seen people abuse the pay system, you know, taking a detail while working their regular scheduled hours with the sheriff's office. So the sheriff's office is paying them, plus whoever the detail is through is also paying them. So this is double dipping.
0: That's called theft, Rob. It's theft.
2: And yeah.
0: And you saw it happen and you didn't call out your thin blue line buddy. Why is that, Rob? Have you participated and partook in theft? Have you ridden the clock? Have you lied, blue line buddy? Why is that, Rob? Have you participated and partook in theft? Have you ridden the clock? Have you lied on reports? Have you covered for thin blue line?

0: design and the offense not go on their jacket and them be able to escape investigation and be able to keep their pension? Those are the specific questions I'm trying to get to.
1: No, not if it's something egregious, like you said, like if you've, you know, you've beaten someone, you've actually done harm to another person. Absolutely not.
2: Oh, harm, like put the torture cuffs on them, giving them permanent nerve damage, giving them PTSDs because they were held at gunpoint, shot their dog, dislocated their shoulder like they did to Karen Garner. By the way, Austin Hopp and Daria Jalali, neither of them are in prison. Neither is Sergeant Metzger.
1: I have seen a officer resign, but still the charges were pursued still.
2: Chile tells Rob that the outcome of police policy typically results in the trampling of unalienable rights and the caging of innocent people. So he's asking Rob about his particular police policy, to which Rob says,
1: policy, procedure, everything. I'll tell you now, if you were to look at my particular agency's policy and procedure, I stand by every one of them. I think we have a great policy and procedure. I don't think that anything we do would make anyone feel unsafe or like we are malicious or anything like that.
2: I stand by every one of my policies and procedures, says Rob.
0: Isn't your policy to put people in torture cuffs when you detain them?
1: Well, we say torture cuffs. I call them handcuffs. They suck. They're uncomfortable. But it's not torture.
0: You admitted it yourself that they're horrible. They're painful. They hurt everybody. Yeah,
2: yeah. So that they are horrible and painful, says Rob, but they're not torture. I want us all to take note of this hypocrisy and inconsistency.
0: And if that's your policy, why do you stand by it?
1: They don't necessarily hurt everyone. They do hurt. They're uncomfortable. They're metal. It's metal. It's on your wrist. Like I said, I'm a wider shouldered guy. So if I put on one set of handcuffs, yeah, my hands are pulling against that, and it is damn uncomfortable.
0: It's not just your wrists, Officer Rob. It's also your shoulders and your back. Every second that you're stuck in like this position, every minute you're here, you're going to spend 5 minutes after they're off going, oh, my God, my back is kinked.
1: And they're fucking hard to put on sometimes.
0: Yeah. So yeah.
1: They're not good for the cops either, really, when we're fighting with somebody.
2: They're painful. They're horrible. And they're not good for the cops either. I mean, it's very difficult sometimes for us to put those painful, horrible torture devices on your wrists. See how we got to go through some tough stuff too. As we're violating your rights and we're trying to torture you with these torture cuffs, it's just dang hard to get these things on. It's like the executioner complaining about a dull blade before it hits your neck. Dang it, it's hard on us executioners. We got to take two swipes instead of one. This is nothing short of psychopathy, Rob. Can you not see it?
1: They're only about yay wide, right? And trying to get a guy who's got wide shoulders just to get his wrists together. It just doesn't happen. So a lot of times we have to double them up.
2: Yeah, because it's torture. Because it's horrible. Because it's painful by your own admission.
1: They're just not, it's just not a good tool. It's what we have until something better comes along.
2: It's a horrible, painful tool of torture, but hey, it's all we got right now until something better comes along. We guess we just got to use it. We got to torture people.
1: I wouldn't call them torture cuffs. If I was going to torture somebody, it wouldn't be with those. I promise you that.
0: Oh,
1: so
0: Rob,
1: you know what I mean. I'm not.
0: People,
1: they're sex toys to some people, right? They're pleasure cuffs to some people.
0: People who are sadists. Right? Yeah.
2: I'm so glad Chili said that. Yeah, they're pleasurable to people who are sadists, to people whose minds aren't right, Rob.
0: People who are sadists. This is where I plant my flag in the ground and I say, I stand over here, Rob, because I, like I said, I'm not going to jump Rob. I vehemently disagree with you. If I could spit on the floor, like I totally disagree with you.
2: Not only is he torturing people, he's torturing people as he's being funded by the very people that he's torturing.
0: Torture cuffs are always torture. And you cannot sit here with me, sir, and say you back up every policy of your police department when your policy is detainment equals cuffs. Is that a fair assessment?
1: I'm sorry. What was your question
0: exactly? So what I said was, I completely disagree with you. Mm-hmm. You said that you stand by every policy of your police department. But if I looked up your police department, it would show that detainment equals you put people in cuffs, as you're going to call them, right?
1: Yeah.
0: So how could you stand by that when you know that the cuffs hurt so badly? And by the way, you're putting me in cuffs because someone called and you're suspicious of me. You know,
1: well, we loosen them up. Like I said, we loosen them up. We try to give

0: room. If we arrest someone, and even if they were a piece of shit, they're running from us, whatever, they fought with us. When we get back to the car, he's like, hey, man, can you loosen them up? We've done that thousands of times. Literally thousands of times we've loosened them up for people. It's not our desire to make your wrists hurt. That's not what we want to do.
1: We want our captives to be comfortable. So if they complain, even if they were pieces of shit, they ran from us, they talked back to us, they challenged our authority, even if they were pieces of shit, we'll loosen up the torture cuffs. We'll make it less painful for them. But if they're not designed for comfort. This guy's looking for mental equilibrium because he's suffering from cognitive dissonance. That's mental disharmony. He's looking to bring things back into harmony by copsplaining. Because on the one side, he's trying to tell people they're not torture cuffs. This is just what we do. On the other side, he's already admitted they're painful, they're horrific, they're horrendous. They can cause some serious pain and do in most cases. So you got two contradictory beliefs fighting at the same time, and cognitive dissonance seeks to equalize those contradictions through copsplaining. And that's what he's struggling with right now. This doesn't make him less of a psychopath, but it does allow him to sleep a little bit better at night by feeding himself a constant stream of lies. He knows what he's doing is wrong. He's already admitted it. He's already admitted that it's torture, but then he says, I wouldn't call them torture cuffs. He's already admitted that transporting and possessing drugs doesn't create a victim, but then he says, but the state's a victim. So he's got to constantly find a way to justify his own legalized criminality against people he claims to be protecting and serving. This is one of the reasons cops suffer from severe cases of PTSD to the point where there's so many people suffering intensely from it that one of the number one causes of death among the ranks of law enforcement and former law enforcement is self-offing.
0: I promise you that.
2: But they do hurt. But they do hurt.
0: They do, inevitably, just by design. It's not like that's what we're trying to do.
1: By design, they hurt. It's not what we're trying to do. Wait a minute. What you are trying to do is you're putting those that are by design meant to cause horrendous pain. You're enforcing laws and following orders and policies and procedures and protocols and putting those torture devices that you already admitted are torture onto people. And then you're saying, that's not what we're trying to do. It's just by design. It's the nature of the beast. I gotta do it because we're told to do it. That's our policy. Listen again, this is psychologically fascinating.
2: But they do hurt. But they do hurt.
0: They do, inevitably, just by design. It's not like that's what we're trying to do. I mean, I've had to take, I gave you Baker Acts for an instance. And some of those Baker Acts are juveniles. And I've had to arrest juveniles, right? Detain them, put them in the handcuffs.
2: Torture cuffs, Rob.
0: I do them in the front. Hey.
1: We even put torture cuffs on little kids, Rob says. I do it, Rob says. This is sick, disgusting, perverse, psychopathic. I mean, use whatever adjective you want. That's what it is. You got to call a spade here. Rob, are you listening to this broadcast? Did you see what you just said? The takeaway of this interview is that you are just a frickin' order follower, no better than the order followers who offed 18 million people in the gulags in the Soviet Union.
0: They are handcuffs by definition, but I get what you're saying. They're uncomfortable, but I put them on, teenage girls, no complaints. If that's torture, then your level of torture and mine are different.
2: Well, so you said yourself that you have to loosen them almost every time because the person, after just a minute or two, they start to cut into the wrists.
0: Not every time, but we do. We loosen them up for people.
2: Yeah, they still hurt. But okay, so I got your perspective on it.
1: Yeah, we got your perspective, Rob. Now, I told you we'd go over what Rob thinks about his own agency, and here's that clip.
0: The agency I'm with is absolutely fantastic people. And I can't say anything.
2: Wait, are they all negative. They're all fantastic, Rob? So there's no bad police officers in your agency?
0: Certainly there have been. Certainly there have been.
2: There's none now? There's zero bad cops in your police agency?
0: None I can think of off the top of my head, no. None who would abuse the public. Absolutely not.
1: Rob just said he would abuse the public because he's told to abuse the public and he'd use torture cuffs to do it as just one of many, many examples.
2: Have you ever arrested any fellow officers for violating somebody's rights?
0: No, sir, I haven't. Now, I will say, during COVID, had a young officer tell someone who he pulled over that it was a, I think it was a 10 o'clock curfew or something to that nature. And I said, absolutely not. This is a free country. They're free to travel. There's not a curfew.
1: It's almost like Rob is trying to convince the world, see, I'm a good cop because I did a good deed one time. Now, Rob exposes himself way more in this interview, and I would definitely like to cover it. If you want to see me continue to cover it, leave a comment and let me know. One of the next questions that Chili asks him is, what's up with this ID crack? Like, you got to have this ID. What's up with it? I can't wait to share with you what Rob says, because it confirms exactly what we think about police and sheriff's departments. Leave your thoughts about this for the world and the Global Thought Police in the comments section below. If you want to support this channel, this commentary channel, you can do it for free by liking this video, sharing this video with everybody you know, definitely commenting, subscribing to the channel, hitting the bell notification icon. Maybe you want to grab a hard-hitting conversation starting shirt. If you want to sidestep the 30% they take out with a YouTube super chat or donations, you can head straight to Buy Me a Coffee or Cash App. Also, one thing you can do is go to highimpactflix.com and sign up for the free email. I appreciate you guys watching this video till the end. I appreciate all my members, everybody who supports on Patreon. I'll see you in the next video.
3: If you are a skeptic in matters of astrology, you will probably ask for concrete proof that astrological predictions have actually been made. These old books are the proof of such predictions. In the first place, we have dear old Mother Shipton. She was not very handsome, but one of the greatest seeresses of all times. Living in 1450 AD, she actually predicted the discovery of America, the discovery of gold in California, the invention of airplanes and submarines, the inventions of automobiles. She even went so far as to say that the time would come in the distant future when women would cut their hair and wear trousers. In this chart, the first sign of the zodiac is Aries, extending from March 20th to April 20th. Those born under this sign are strong, courageous, optimistic people with positive, pioneering spirits and fitted for leadership. The second sign of the zodiac, Taurus, rules from April 20th to May 20th and bestows upon those born under it a courageous but rather stubborn disposition, but also a great love for the fine arts, culture, and the beautiful things of life. The third sign of the zodiac, Gemini, rules those born between the 20th of May and the 20th of June. It bestows a dual nature with love of change and travel and some tendency to nervousness. Those born under the sign of Cancer the Crab, ruling from June 20th to July 20th, are born with strong family attachments, considerable vanity, and a sensitive, high-strung temperament. It is interesting to note that the United States of America came into existence under the sign of Cancer the Crab. Now, the fifth sign of the zodiac, Leo, ruling from July 20th to August 20th, is the most loyal and conscientious of the zodiacal signs. It bestows upon those born under it love of leadership, loyalty to friends, high personal principles, and success in those departments of life in which they have authority over others. The sixth sign of the zodiac, Virgo, rules those who are born between the 20th of August and the 20th of September. These people stand in their own way, and if they overcome a tendency to an inferiority complex, can go far in this world. Those born between the 20th of September and the 20th of October are born under the sign of Libra. If you are a skeptic in matters of astrology, you will probably ask for concrete proof that astrological predictions have actually been made. These old books are the proof of such predictions. In the first place, we have dear old Mother Shipton. She was not very handsome, but one of the greatest seeresses of all times. Living in 1450 AD, she actually predicted the discovery of America, the discovery of gold in California, the invention of airplanes and submarines, the inventions of automobiles. She even went so far as to say that the time would come in the distant future when women would cut their hair and wear trousers. In this chart, the first sign of the zodiac is Aries, extending from March 20th to April 20th. Those born under this sign are strong, courageous, optimistic people with positive, pioneering spirits and fitted for leadership. The second sign of the zodiac, Taurus, rules from April 20th to May 20th and bestows upon those born under it a courageous but rather stubborn disposition, but also a great love for the fine arts, culture, and the beautiful things of life. The third sign of the zodiac, Gemini, rules those born between the 20th of May and the 20th of June. It bestows a dual nature with love of change and travel and some tendency to nervousness. Those born under the sign of Cancer, the Crab, ruling from June 20th to July 20th, are born with strong family attachments, considerable vanity, and a sensitive, high-strung temperament. It is interesting to note that the United States of America came into existence under the sign of Cancer, the Crab. Now, the fifth sign of the zodiac, Leo, ruling from July 20th to August 20th, is the most loyal and conscientious of the zodiacal signs. It bestows upon those born under it love of leadership, loyalty to friends, high personal principles, and success in those departments of life in which they have authority over others. The sixth sign of the zodiac, Virgo, rules those who are born between the 20th of August and the 20th of September. These people stand in their own way, and if they overcome a tendency to an inferiority complex, can go far in this world. Those born between the 20th of September and the 20th of October are born under the sign of Libra. This is an emotional, artistic sign, a little given to extravagance and somewhat egotistic. These people must develop a practical, everyday working philosophy of life. The eighth sign of the zodiac, Scorpio, rules those people who are born between the 20th of October and the 20th of November. They are a hard-working, conscientious group of people, but they are often misunderstood because they lack diplomacy. The ninth sign of the zodiac, Sagittarius, rules those people who are born between the 20th of November and the 20th of December. This is an optimistic sign, bestowing a genial disposition, a tendency to extravagance and overindulgence, but a general optimism on all the problems of life. The 10th sign of the zodiac, Capricorn, governs those who are born between December 20th and January 20th. This sign bestows a grave and taciturn disposition with a considerable tendency towards self-pity. And in order to be happy, the Capricorn person must cultivate a genuine friendliness of nature. The 11th sign of the zodiac is Aquarius, governing those people who are born between the 20th of January and the 20th of February. People born under it are rather inconsistent in their ideas, but they contribute definitely to progress. They are humanitarian, progressive, generous, and sympathetic in their natures and lives. Now, the 12th sign of the zodiac, Pisces, governs from the 20th of February to the 20th of March. Those who are born under it do most of their thinking sitting down because their feet hurt. But in the end, much of the world's greatest progress is accomplished by Piscean people who are mystic, creative, and idealistic in their natures. The story that follows is an example of one of the practical applications of astrology. A crime has been committed. Astrology can solve crime. It has solved many crimes in the past. Astrology is the strangest of the sciences, but it is a science.
4: I don't know if you've seen this, but God does not mess around, like, at all. Watch this. This is the fastest answered prayer ever recorded on camera, and the irony here is absolutely ridiculous.
5: Going through Jesus right now,
6: Jesus Christ,
5: but I call his name.
6: Put in the back.
5: I ask Jesus Christ.
6: Back to the death, sir.
4: Pause. What did he say? He said, Jesus Christ is not going to stop me from putting the back of your head on the back of the deck. You got to remember that. Continue.
5: Relax. I rebuke all demons.
6: Jesus
5: and
6: Christ
5: the devil.
6: He's not going to help you.
5: I rebuke the devil.
4: Okay, let's get this straight. Did you catch that? He was mocking Jesus, and then he said, Jesus Christ is not going to stop me from putting the back of your head on the back of the deck. Then he proceeds to get hit in the back of the head with the back of a skateboard deck. God doesn't mess around, y'all.
7: Secret group of billionaires called Dialogue, started by Peter Thiel, of 200 members. The list of this group has always been kept secret.
8: Typical.
7: No one knows who's in this group.
9: Okay.
7: There's a Swiss hacker who hacked in and found the entire list of the group.
8: Hero.
9: Yes. This is wild.
8: Do we know what these folks meet about?
7: They talk about technology, mm-hmm. finance, politics, navigating World War III.
8: What?
7: How to build a cult.
9: What?
7: Here's some of the people that are on the list. Jared Kushner, Ted Cruz, Elon Musk, Eric Schmidt, Rick Warren.
8: Whoa.
10: The pastor of
8: purpose-driven?
10: Purpose-driven life.
7: Saddleback.
11: Yeah. Let's go, Diane. Oh, die. Oh, die.

0: It's June 1967, and the Pink Floyd are in swinging London. The age of Aquarius is dawning, and the band are standing at the gates of it. Groovy, baby.
1: That cat's something I can't explain.
0: What isn't so groovy, though, is the incredible pressure that the band are under, with a daily succession of recording sessions, TV appearances, and late-night concerts. These things hit a peak in mid-July, when at one point the band are literally crisscrossing the entire country, with each day in a different location, with no breaks in between. After this particularly grueling week, Syd Barrett disappeared for the weekend, and by all accounts returned a different man. Those connected to him have consistently told the same version of the story, that the change in Syd's character at this exact time was stark and sudden, and over the next few weeks, gigs were cancelled, with press reports at the time citing Barrett's nervous exhaustion.

0: Sid was known to be experimenting a lot with LSD at this time, but in this particular month, a new super strength variation of the drug arrived in swinging London. Known as STP, an acronym for Serenity, Tranquility and Peace, its effects were set to last for days as opposed to LSD's hours, and it took a much longer time to kick in, leading to many people taking far too much of it.
1: Why do you have to leave me there, hanging in my infant air, waiting?
0: About 20% of its users never fully recover from it, so the question here is, was Sid Barrett one of its victims?
1: Tell me more.
0: The truth is that no one knows or will ever know, but the timing of this drug's arrival on the scene and Sid's reported change could be more than a coincidence.

0: Sid's demise is one of the most well-told stories in music history, with Myth, Madcap and Memory becoming so blurred, it's difficult to get a true picture from anyone as to what actually happened. Every person connected with this story seems to have a different perspective on it than the next one, and some of these actual accounts and views themselves have changed over the years.
1: My book is closed, I read no more.
0: There are many reasons for this, but the main one is that these people were only ever with Sid for parts of his life. Some people seem to blame the drugs completely, whilst others almost dismiss their impact totally. Personally, I think that the truth is somewhere in between. With underlying mental health issues and Sid's own utter boredom and frustration with being restricted by the corporate music machine being just as much an influence on his fate, which at this point in the story at least, many seem to think he was choosing to take. However, despite his sudden change, the Floyd's frontman didn't just disappear overnight, and many would argue some of his best music came after this period. It's a puzzling tale, and it's one that's seen me rewrite these words several times over. It's almost like there are two parallel and completely different versions of the events, almost as if there were two different Sids at play over the whole period. One is the ever-playful bohemian poet, but there's a new one emerging, more rambling, ramshackled, and unreliable, with an ever-increasingly random precision. In saying all this, over 1967, Sid continued to write and record an album's worth of new material for the Floyd's second album, one that saw the band set their controls for a different path. Let's now follow its trajectory and discover more about the tracks that did and didn't make it onto this album. Please.

0: The first tracks we recorded for the new album sees the band set course into the cosmos with this ethereal, eastern-sounding mantra. Like Barrett had done with Piper's Chapter 24, here Roger Waters adapts random lines from the I Ching, an ancient book on Chinese philosophy, whilst the science fiction setting was inspired by writer Michael Moorcroft.
1: Little by little, the night turns around. Counting the leaves which tremble at dawn.
0: Waters' soft, cyclic lines are perfectly complemented by Mason's rotating drum pattern and Wright's swirling, dreamlike organ, all of which seem to be designed to hypnotize the listener.

0: understand.
1: On the studio version, only a few fleeting whispers of Sid's guitar could be heard. However, when it was played live, the track reached a much louder climax, with Sid's abstract crashing guitar taking the track to a new level, one that lays the foundation blocks for the band's new progressive era.

Press reports from July 67 claim that this superb piece of Barrett Madness was set to be the band's next single, and it's hard to tell if it would have been a real smash hit or a complete disaster.

0: with a casket.
1: In our first introduction to the new Darkacid, he creates a psychedelic nightmare sprinkled with his trademark childlike humor.
0: Blam, blam, your pointers point, your pointers waddle with apples to crunchy Mrs. Stores.
1: Who exactly ends up in the casket, which is another name for a coffin, is a mystery. And has the old woman killed herself with her blam, blam pointer? And is she scrubbing up the bubbles of evidence afterwards? To accompany the planned single release, promotional video was filmed under the title Pink Floyd vs. It. In later years, its director has vividly described how she filmed a Hard Day's Night-style mini-movie in which the band were chased by a ghostly overcoat suspended by a wire. It's known to have been filmed around the back alleys close to London's Denmark Street, the area's music capital. The film's director has claimed that she had the only known copy and that it was destroyed in a house fire. However, around the time, the International Times magazine reported that the film had been shown in a film festival, something that the director was completely unaware of, and therefore multiple copies of this movie must exist. Now, sadly, we don't have one to show you here, but with the help from animator Emmy Connor, we can imagine what this promo video just may have looked like.

0: Again, my verdict is that it is a little bit of a regression to childhood. But after all, why not?
1: The other possible single release at this time was a track called One in a Million.
2: Would you like to be one in a million?
1: The track's downbeat, thumping bassline has a similarity to Corporal Clegg and suggests the song could have been written by Roger Waters. It was played live around this time, and the fact that it is cited as a possible single release suggests that it probably was recorded.

And due to the lack of space in EMI's Abbey Road Studios, the Floyd recorded a lot of Sourceful at the Delaney Lee Studios in London's Kingsway, and a lot of its recording logs just haven't survived. Now, for a previous documentary, I visited the studio's location to find that today it's nothing more than a basement for a supermarket without a commemorative plaque or anything, despite the fact that the Beatles and the Stones and the Who and many other legends all walk through.

popular light track, Reaction in G is a type of heads-down psychedelic groove that the band could just improvise along to all night. There seemed to be a huge disconnect between what the Floyd put out on record and what they played live, and as a consequence, the diehard London fans felt that the Piper album was kind of a sellout, a pale imitation to their live ferocity. Whilst outside of the capital, the band were often pelted with beer bottles and coins by people who really just expected a quiet band playing

Another track that could have been included on the album was In the Beechwoods. It was originally intended for Piper, and it almost certainly would have had lyrics added to it. Now, sometime after its recording, Sid penned another unreleased track called Milky Way, the lyrics for which seem to match the melody and structures of Beechwoods. And here, you're going to hear the two of them mixed together, and it gives an idea for how this completed song just may have sounded.

Many thanks to the artist on the border, Alex, for creating that animation for us. In early October, the band undertook a photo shoot around the war-torn, blitz-damaged London Docklands, taking in nearby Tower Bridge and the St. George in the East Church. The photos reflected a dark shadow that was slowly creeping over the band, and the very next day, they were back in the studio again to ask the question... With its punky, new wave edge, this track sounds light years ahead of its time, and on one level, the cryptic lyrics could be Sid's reflection on his own detached, vegetative state, as if he is starting to drift away from those around him. But if they are, it shows an incredible amount of self-awareness, as if Sid is openly letting the world know that he knew how others were starting to perceive him, and it's as if he just didn't like the restrictive rock star role that he was increasingly being cast in.

This is a reflexive Richard Wright number that had originally been written for Piper under the title of Sunshine. However, recorded in late October, it ends up casting a much darker autumnal shadow. As if echoing his long fadeaway, Sid himself adds a strange mystic calling by running his Zippo lighter up and down his slide guitar. Although it bears all of his hallmarks, the pounding drum pattern here is not actually Nick Mason, but rather producer Norman Smith. And common with many songs written in this era, the lyrics reflect a nostalgic yearning for the more simpler and carefree childhood days as the sun started setting on the summer of love.

This productive month saw another excellent Right song recorded, issued as the B-side to Apples and Oranges. The song was introduced to most fans through the much-loved 1971 Relics compilation.

At this point in time, Richard Wright was thought by many to be the one who would replace Sid as the band's main songwriter. And on Barrett's ultimate leaving the band, managers Peter Jenner and Andrew King asked Wright to form a new group with himself and Sid, something that Rick claims he would have done if he'd have thought it would have worked.

0: as if he had become Arnold Lane himself. The lyrics to this track are based on a real-life encounter that Sid had one afternoon where he spent hours stalking an unknown girl who was out shopping.
1: I catch you by the eye, then I stop and have to think what a funny thing to do, because I'm feeling very pained.
0: The band's management rushed released their song in time for a Christmas release and also to coincide with a planned American tour. And despite its distinct Christmassy feeling towards the end, the single failed to chart as the noticeable cracks in the band started to widen. Problems for the band were exacerbated in early November when they arrived in America for an ill-fated tour. The band played a handful of difficult shows, in one of which Sid infamously stood vacant and just detuned his guitar strings in front of the audience. Although Sid and the band he was in were now playing different tunes, the fans seemed to really like it, and the reviews from the time were actually quite positive, as if people liked the unpredictability of the shows.
1: Sid!

Again, and not allowing them any time to pause or rest, on returning home, the band's management immediately booked them onto a package tour with Jimi Hendrix and the Nice. Sid's performances didn't really improve, and at least on one occasion, guitarist David O'List from the Nice stepped in to play his part. Being known to Hendrix, it's thought that one David Gilmour was in attendance at these shows, and one can only imagine the mixed emotions he felt watching his old friend Sid on stage, by this time with the inside knowledge that he himself would soon be up on that stage. As winter fell across the land, reports came in that the Floyd's old spiritual home, the UFO Club, had closed. And as the days grew darker, it felt like those games for May were becoming a distant memory.

as a swan song to this period with the band. This track is yet another heartbreakingly honest confession by Barrett that his time with the band could soon be up. The middle Salvation Army section was planned to climax in a similar way that the Beatles' A Day in the Life did, but the visiting musicians were simply told by Sid to play whatever they liked, and as a result, this middle section fails to deliver.

0: However, as if he'd sort of wandered off mid-song, bored, and then been found again, at the very end of the track, Sid reappears with its haunting and poignant coda, arguably one of the most moving and important moments in this band's whole illustrious catalogue.
1: Been what

By the end of 1967, it seemed that the Floyds' summer popularity was well and truly fading, and their only accolade in the NME end-of-year poll is that they were the 10th best new group in the year, just a few votes ahead of the Flowerpot Men. At this point, the band had a fine collection of songs ready for release as a new album, a selection that reflects a growing maturity and exploration, and yet still presents the listener with Sid's infectious offbeat madness. Perhaps if this album had been released in December, then the band's story could have been different. Maybe, but then the release of Piper itself failed to reverse Sid's disinterest in the group, so probably not. Something had to be done, and fast. Sid's suggestion of revitalising the group by inviting two female saxophonists and a banjo player to join was the final straw. And the first week in January saw their old Cambridge friend David Gilmour finally join the band as a short-lived five-piece. A handful of shows were known to have taken place with the five-man Floyd on stage, and the idea of allowing Sid to remain as a non-touring songwriting member of the band, like the Beach Boys' Brian Wilson, was seriously considered. However, in mid-January, the band decided to take the difficult decision not to pick him up en route to a gig and not invite him along to studio sessions, where they slowly began to forge a new identity without him, stepping out of the winter darkness to let there be more light. Roger's bass provides a great opening to this track that gives us our first introduction to David Gilmour as a member of Pink Floyd.

The trippy science fiction lyrics center around an alien ship arriving at Maidenhall. This is an RAF base just outside Floyd's home of Cambridge. Yeah, it's a clunky, slightly dated affair with further random references from the Beatles to Anglo-Saxon warlords. There's serious speculation that in addition to David Gilmour, a lot of the guitar playing parts here were actually Sid. Barrett played his last known gig with the band after recording this track had started, and he was known to hang around Abbey Road for some time after his formal departure, so there's every chance that this song here could be his last gasp with the band.

0: This hazy track tells the story of a brother and sister playing in the summer sunshine and evokes themes of playful bygone times. Wright himself grew up with two sisters, and this hazy lyric seems to recall the childhood fun that he had rocking back and forth on a seesaw and playing poo sticks in the river.
1: She goes up while he goes down.
0: The mix is dense and dreamlike, with a lush, floating, unmemorable melody that almost sends the listener to sleep. Perhaps it's no coincidence that the band gave it the working title at the most boring song they'd ever heard.

0: This stomping psychedelic rocker tells the tale of a Second World War soldier returning back from home with just a wooden leg to show for his sacrifice.
1: He won it in the war.
0: It goes without saying that Waters would treat the concepts of war and sacrifice with much more reverence in future years. And although themes of post-traumatic stress, addiction, marital breakup can be found here, I think it's stretching it a little to say that this was the first brick in his wall.

In April, the band decided to take a bold move and reach out more into long-form experimental music that would cement their position at the forefront of what would soon be termed progressive rock. This track was designed on a chart by Waters and Mason, like a construction diagram for a building, with lines and shapes and peaks and troughs to describe the music. Remember that the band originally met in Architects College. The abstract track is thought to be based on a battle, and it begins with a section called Something Else. Here, eerie keyboard sounds and discordant piano create an unsettling tension. The section is very reminiscent of Wright's future solo section on Umaguma, and it was originally titled Richard's Rave Up. What follows is presumably the battle itself, subtitled Syncopated Pandemonium.

production effects here are great fun, and it's generally thought that the band themselves were responsible for a lot of the production work here as they gained more confidence in the studio.

rights calming Farfisa organ returns again for the aftermath of the battle. Ambient tones that would become his trademark over this period. The journey finally concludes as we hear the celestial voices, the souls of the victims of the battle as they ascend to heaven. An early highlight of Gilmour's career with the band, he delivers a rousing, wordless coda to this epic piece.

The importance of the Hypnosis Art Team on the overall success of Pink Floyd cannot be overstated. Famously named after Barris himself, scrawled the name as graffiti on the door of an apartment that he'd shared with these genius designers. The cover is a clever montage, and it's very skillfully done when one considers the physical way that it would have been created. Cutting and pasting here, kids, with real glue and real scissors, and then multiple exposing onto a single sheet of photographic paper. I mean, they had one chance to get this right. Hidden in the image are parts of a page from a Strange Tales Marvel comic and a few illustrations from old Alchemist books. The album was finally released in July 1968, almost a full year after its initial recording had started. It made the UK top 10, but failed to chart in the US, and generally sold far less copies than Piper had done a year earlier. The reviews at the time were mixed, and they reflect a slightly disjointed album from a band in transition during a turbulent time in music in general, so much so that the Floyd's management actually decided to ditch the band and represent Sid as a solo artist instead. What the management and many others couldn't see, that Roger Waters especially could, is that large-scale theatrical productions and extended musical compositions would soon come to dominate the next decade. The band, as we all know now, were playing the long game. The events from this time will never truly be understood, but looking at it from the band's perspective, it's easy to see why they let Sid go. They were hungry 25-year-olds on the edge of stardom, something that Sid seemingly didn't want. Furthermore, it must have been difficult for them to watch their friend unravel in public and not attempt to shield him from doing so. The hardest thing to do, however, is to judge this period through Sid's wide-staring eyes. He escaped the pressures and restrictions of the music industry, but only to become forever trapped in a prison of missed opportunity, mental illness, and forever media intrusion. An unfortunate victim, a careless risk taker, who knows? He blew it all, but then he ends up becoming the most loved, imitated, and talked about member of this band. Sid's is a simultaneously both joyous and tragic story, one that will forever intrigue, sadden, and inspire us. A life that contained more than a saucer full of strange tales, and stories that will forever remain secrets.

0: Ratsmi at a poop-throwing festival in India, where the villagers spend 6 months collecting cow poop and celebrate the end of Diwali by throwing it at each other and rubbing it on their skin.
1: I'm sinking! I'm sinking! I can't breathe!

0: And this is the story of how, after immersing myself into this unusual tradition, I was doxxed, harassed, and threatened by tens of thousands of Indians who weren't happy with me filming this village's holiest tradition.
1: Our god, the Veereshwara Swami, is born from this cow dung, so we are celebrating this.
0: It all started when I flew over 10,000 miles to South India, linked up with my translator Vivek, and began our trek into the remote village of Gumatapura. Did this village still celebrate this strange tradition, or is it merely a legend of the past? After a couple-hour drive and immediately upon arrival, we were met with unmatched hospitality.
2: Okay, we made it to Gumatapura.
3: Oh, thank you very much. My friend, you're too nice to me.
4: Present member.
3: President.
5: Kumar.
4: President.
3: Okay.
5: Former president.
6: Every home have some cattle.
3: Can we see?
6: Yeah. Okay. And they have collected the dung of it.
0: And this local was kind enough to bring me inside his home and show me something very important he'd been stockpiling.
3: Oh, right here. Okay, it doesn't smell that bad at all. And how long did it take to collect all this poop?
1: More than 5 months, 6 months.
3: 5 or 6 months? All of this, 6 months worth of poop. So halfway into the year, you need to begin the collection.
1: This is for small.
3: This is small. So a little bit right here.
1: This is for fresh.
3: I see. Fresh right there.
1: But it's
3: can I smell?
1: You smell it, but bad. But our
3: that's pretty intense. Yeah.
1: scientific taste for it's not for you just eating for little bit daily.
3: Eat a little bit.
1: Scientific taste for it's for not coming for cancer.
3: Okay, so scientifically proven that if you eat a little bit, it cures cancer.
1: Little bit daily.
3: How much do you eat daily? Can you show me? Just a small. You don't have to do it. I just want to see how much. Just a small amount.
1: Small. Anything. You can eat it.
3: But how does it taste?
1: That taste, but we are playing our bodies, any other stitching or anything, it's not came.
3: Okay, so you scientifically...
1: You can take and check it in your lab.
3: Yeah.
1: That's it came. Because of your, daily we can take in the, its smell is come.
3: Yeah.
1: Any other kitching or anything, it's not came.
3: Okay. Okay, so this helps the immune system.
1: Mm.
3: And do the kids eat it as well?
1: No,
3: just the men.
1: We have daily eating.
3: Okay, you don't do that.
1: But scientifically, it's scam.
3: Okay, scientifically, it's good for you.
1: But any cancer or anything?
3: Okay,
1: it's scam.
3: Decreases risk of cancer.
1: Very less.
3: Okay, much less.
1: Less.
3: Understood. This is a very rare and exclusive event, only celebrated here in...
6: Only celebrated in this village in whole of India.
3: And can you explain where we're at? Because India is a very large nation, 1.45 billion people.
6: We are in the southwestern part of India,
3: okay.
6: In the state of Karnataka,
3: okay.
6: A small village called Gumatapura.
3: Extremely welcoming people.
6: Extremely welcoming.
3: We came here, no announcement. They welcome us like we're family.
6: Family, yes.
3: So I gotta say, thank you very much. Gumatapura. These cows tomorrow will be an essential part of the celebration. Holy, godlike figures, right?
6: Yes. That is why they are in a hurry today.
3: Why are they in a hurry?
6: They are in rush. They are going to...
3: They have lots of work to do.
6: Yeah, they have lots of work to do.
3: Happy Diwali. I'm here for Gorehaba. Yes, I came from Texas to see Gorehaba. Gorehaba, yes. Why did they start doing it?
6: They actually found in this place, there was a lot of cow dung here. And one day suddenly they found an idol of a lord here.
3: In the poop?
6: In the cow dung. So the Veereshwara is the name of the temple.
3: Okay.
6: And it is believed whosoever will play that festival, any problem, skin disease, they will be getting cured. Yeah.
3: Amazing.
6: Yeah. They believe their god also originated from the cow dung.
3: From the cow dung.
6: So the cow dung is like a blessing. That is why they believe using that cow dung, it heals, gives them prosperity and blessings. They believe if you participate in the festival, if you have any wish, and if you're not granting a child, so the Lord will fulfill your wishes.
3: And is it just for a good time too?
6: Good time by a child. So the Lord will fulfill your wishes.
3: And is it just for a good time too?
6: Good time by part of every festival.
7: Happy Go!

0: I mean, tomorrow we'll throw it at each other. It'll cure sicknesses, perform miracles, fulfill dreams, anything and everything. This is miraculous. Our other guy said he has his own stockpile. Everyone has their own stockpile. How long did it take?
1: 4 months.
0: 4 months.
1: 5 months.
0: 5 months. 5 months.
2: 15,000.
0: 15, that's it? The pile's gonna be huge tomorrow. Tomorrow, I suspect it's gonna be 20 feet in the air. It's huge. Happy Diwali. Truly, everyone is smiling. And the village leader is taking me somewhere. He has a vision.
3: And you might be wondering, after the villagers cover their bodies in cow poop, how exactly do they clean themselves afterwards?
0: All right, behind me is the lake where they're gonna bathe themselves in after the event. It looks maybe not like the cleanest place to take a bath afterwards.
2: After they'll go home and they'll take a clean bath also from their own water also. But first it's a ritual.
0: This is going to be amazing. You've never celebrated Gurabha before?
2: No, this is because this is the only place in whole of India where they celebrate it.
0: So disclaimer, not all of India celebrates this event.
2: Of course, yes. No.
0: And we need to let that be known.
2: Sure.
0: But this village does.
2: This village does, because this village is named Gomatipura, which is village of cows, village for cows.
3: But it's important to acknowledge that cow dung is considered holy in Hinduism and believed to have purifying and sanctifying properties. Many people smear it inside their homes to purify the space, and it's believed that the goddess Lakshmi herself resides within it.
0: Do you want to say anything about Gurabha?
4: Yeah, bro, this is like a festival we are celebrating around 300 years back. Like, our god, the Vireshwara Swami, is born from this cow dung, so we are celebrating this.
0: Okay, are you nervous?
4: No.
0: You're excited?
4: I'm excited. This is not first time for me. I'm playing for 16 years.
0: Okay. And have you witnessed any healing miracles? Have you seen anyone be healed?
4: Yeah.
0: Yeah.
4: Miracles.
0: 1, 2, 3. Happy Gurabha! Woo! He's showing me the largest pile in the village right now. He's a very nice man. The whole village is very friendly. Hello. Happy Diwali. Oh, thank you, my friend. Thank you. Thank you. Everyone here is extremely nice. I would recommend to come down here. The nicest village I've been to, maybe. Insane. The world is huge and wildly different from one another. In this culturally homogenized, globalized planet we live in, it's easy to think that we're all the same, but truly there are some fascinating cultural differences, some ancient traditions like this that are breathtaking. Truly, everyone is smiling. Oh, oh, there it is. There's even more. It keeps coming. More cow dung right here for Gurabha. Are you excited for Gurabha?
5: Yes, yes.
0: Look at all this, the sheer quantity of cow dung. And there's even more, truly huge. This is a massive pile. Everyone has their own stockpile. Okay, we have cow, we have this man who's just leading me somewhere. Even more cow dung, it just keeps coming. Simon, how will they move all the poop?
6: By tractor.
0: Tractor, they will use tractors to move all of this poop to the city center. Unbelievable. Unbelievable, the logistics to move all this cow poop. They've taken several months to collect it all. Look at all this. Look at all this, my God. That is cow shit right behind me. Cow shit.
5: Slipper, no.
0: Slippery? Okay. And my shoe right now is covered in cow shit. Cow poop explosion, cow poop bomb. The innovations here are breathtaking. Okay, that will be used tomorrow to transport the cow dung through the massive city center pile. Fireworks you keep hearing are celebrating Diwali. We have even more cow poop. It just keeps coming. Wow. Can I smell it? You thought that pile over there was big? You haven't seen a fraction of what you'll see tomorrow.
3: After seeing the sheer scale of poop gathered for the festival, the next day, it was time to celebrate.
0: I might need to throw on a hazmat very quickly. I'm out. We have traveling villagers here to celebrate. There is complete chaos happening right now. Just look. All sorts of people coming in right now. Happy Diwali, happy Gurabha. What is this right here? Is this cow dung?
7: No, this is just a fire.
0: It smells very good.
7: Yeah.
0: Hello.
3: But before our poop-throwing war could begin, there were several other traditions involving the use of cow poop leading up to it.
0: Very beautiful. Happy Diwali. Wow, wow, wow.
3: And holy shit. Literally. And as the festivities began, the villagers were scrounging up any remaining cow poop they could spare in time for our legendary poop-throwing war.
0: So piece by piece, he's adding to the pile. Before you know it, it'll be a large pile. They'll get a tractor, put it in the tractor, and then the villagers are collecting piece by piece, poop by poop, more poop over there. really poop everywhere. Every piece of poop counts.

0: Don't forget it. That right there is freshly shot. This will be extremely valuable ammunition in the poop war, and I'm excited to see it fly. I've really waited about 12 months for this day. I bought the flights 10 months ago. We're just going to have a good time. Keep in mind, women cannot throw the poop. They cannot participate. Probably a great moment where the lack of female rights in this instance benefit them and their cleanliness. All along the streets there is poop. This is a shit show of magnitudes never before seen, a fecal fiasco of a scale never precedented. These cows are used as artillery machines. Imagine the factories in World War II. Okay, this cow's getting a little ballsy on me, scaring me a little bit. The young men, I think, are excited. Piece by piece, continues to be produced. I mean, the production rate out here is astonishing. Oh, she has more dung. And keep in mind, she will not be throwing the poop, but it'll be essential. We're witnessing the poop supply chain, if you will. And we have all of these devices to collect all the poop. I'm getting a little bit nervous now. The more cows I see, the more poop I smell. I'm like, how big can this event be? I think it's going to be bigger than I ever imagined.
1: And as the tractors came in, preparing to haul the poop ammunition into the town center, you might be wondering if everyone here is excited to cover themselves in cow poop and if they believe it actually has healing properties.
0: Can we ask them what this tradition means to them?
2: The significant is just to dedicate it to the god.
0: Okay.
2: Bireshwara.
0: Why do they throw the poop at each other?
2: The lord who appeared from this cow dung.
0: Yep.
2: One of the elders of the village, he came in the dream and told him, you celebrate this every year, I'll keep this village and you people blessed and happy. Uh-huh. And they believe that after doing that, it helps your skin.
0: And has he seen that in the past? Has he seen people and their skin be healed?
2: In the whole village, because they play the festival every year, so nobody gets any skin disease, any skin problem.
0: I see. And does it work?
2: It's working already because nobody gets any skin disease.
0: Does anyone get sick from the poop when it gets in their eyes or their mouth or their nose?
3: No.
0: Does the village eat any of the cow poop for cancer prevention?
2: No.
0: Just the guy met?
2: Just.
0: Okay, nobody. Okay.
2: Just one person is exception.
0: Just one person, okay. I met the only guy who eats cow poop, apparently.
2: And no one in surrounding area in the villages, no one has a skin disease.
0: I see, very nice. Smooth skin. Why can't the women play with the poop?
2: Can go in the temple, they do worshipping, they do everything else.
0: But the poop.
2: But because of the dream appeared to one of the men, he said, you men come and celebrate, the Lord said.
0: You'll be throwing the poop?
3: Yes.
0: And how many years have you celebrated Goraba?
3: Since 15 years.
0: Does it clear your skin? What does the cow poop do to your body?
3: No, bro. We just throw the duck, that's all.
0: Just for fun?
4: It has been followed from many years.
0: I see. So does it heal you? He said, we just throw it at each other, bro. Ask a Muslim his opinion on Goraba.
2: He will also participate.
0: You will participate?
3: Yes.
0: Okay, Muslims participate.
3: Yes.
2: As I told you, it's a cultural thing rather than a religious.
0: Cultural rather than religious. Oh, can you ask them if they've witnessed any healing miracles throughout this festival?
2: Celebration itself is a miracle, they say. Because they don't get any skin disease. That means they're already getting blessings from God.
0: Amazing. Will it work in any other village or just this village? Because the prophecy, the dream happened here.
2: Only this, because the belief is for this village only.
0: Okay. Well, thank you so much.
2: Other villagers can come and be part of it, but they're not allowed to celebrate it.
0: It's unfortunate.
2: Yeah.
0: Because this seems like big skincare industry would collapse overnight if we had this festival everywhere. So while the women do not participate, she has some of the dirty work to be done here in actually collecting these piles of poop. Hi, happy Diwali. Can you ask her if she wants to celebrate? Does she have any desire to be in the poop? She said no. Good to meet you. Can I see his poop? Is that okay?
3: Yes.
0: Is it okay if I see your poop? Okay, let's go. So take a look at this. All sorts of poop, barefoot, walking through here. Wow. Okay, now I smell something for sure. Wow. Very good. And has he seen anyone get sick from the poop getting in their eyes or mouth?
3: No.
0: He was saying scientific what?
5: That's scientific. This I am an environmental lab assistant in Mysore. I'm killed the bacteria. Scientific is
2: when you say so benefit for the earth as a manure, it's very beneficial, it is believed, for your body. Believes in scientific.
1: And to my surprise, as I went back to the temple as the festivities began, a mainstream news reporter was here.
0: France. Okay. All you traveled all the way from France.
6: No, I came from Bangalore.
0: But France, French news station.
6: Yes.
0: Okay, very nice. We have another photographer right here. Keep in mind, while mainstream news can upload coverage of cultural events like these,
7: ಸಗಣಿ ಹಬ್ಬನ ಯಾಕೆ ಆಚರಣೆ ಮಾಡ್ತಾರೆ ಅಂದ್ರೆ ಆ ಬೀರೇಶ್ವರ ಸ್ವಾಮಿ ಅನ್ನೋರು ಲಿಂಗದಲ್ಲಿ ಸಗಣಿ ನೋಡೋದ್ರೆ ಜನ್ಮ ತಾಳಿರ್ತಾರೆ.
0: And it's considered journalism. It seems like when individuals like myself go, it's a racist attack on their culture.
8: Sigh.
0: In fact, 2 weeks ago, I uploaded this teaser clip of this poop-throwing festival. It's evolved into tens of thousands of Indian nationalists trying to ruin my life.
9: Hey, bro, I wanna fuck your sister, man. I wanna put my dick inside on your sister's pussy. You wanna suck my dick, you motherfucker, you son of bitch.
0: But of course, I've gone through far too much shit to not upload this video.
10: Tell me your full name. 1 minute. What do you do? How old are you? And where are you from?
0: My name is Tyler Oliveira. I'm 25 years old. I've traveled nearly 10,000 miles from Texas, USA. I thought it was a myth. I thought it was a legend. I thought it was fiction. And now here I am with everyone, ready to celebrate, ready to see the poop fly, the shit smear, and to celebrate an amazing holiday, hopefully. Thank you for having me, everyone. Holy shit, let Garaba begin. Now they're bringing the poop our direction. Ready to be smeared and thrown at the children.
11: Let the shit go begin!
12: Happy Garaba!
0: Happy Garaba! An amazing event. I want to give a shout out to the village. You guys are amazingly hospitable, kind people. Happy Diwali. God bless you. God bless India. Let the shit show begin! Yeah. You must catch up with the poop. You gotta catch up with the poop. Okay. The cow poop has been released. More poop. Mayday, mayday. Oh, whew. The stink on this one's next level. This is gargantuan. This is more poop than we ever could have imagined. A full truckload of cow poop being unloaded right now. It's gotta be a ton worth of poop. But before the adult men battle it out, in a pile of poop a size larger than your imagination is capable of conceiving, the kids first have a smaller scale battle of their own. Oh, it's a war zone. Battle's over. And the kids go into another playpen right here. It just never ends. This is phenomenal. That, will you be playing?
13: Yeah.
0: Okay, very good. Amazing. I gotta say it, the stall's starting to get to me. I'm gonna get hit. I'm gonna walk out of here covered in shit. Hey! Good people. Oh, they spared me. They spared me. Oh, no! Oh! I've been covered. I've been hit. I've been hit! As the kids marched to and from every house in the village, battling it out, some were having fun and some were not. While the kids finished their poop war, the battle preparations for the grown men were nearly complete. My God, look at the sheer scope of poop right here. Look at how much shit there is. Oh my God, I'm slipping. Just look at how much there is. There's a lot of poop right here. My feet instantly sunk into it. Unbelievable quantities of shit right here. Truckloads of poop just dumped out into the main city street right now. Oh my goodness. Unfathomable quantities of shit. That one smells. Another truckload. That's 1, 2, 3, 4 truckloads of poop right here. May the shit be with you.
6: Unbelievable. Just wiping it. Just wiping it. Powerful scent. We're gonna recharge and prepare for war.
1: With the poop unloaded, the march towards the battlefield had begun.
6: They're ready to go. Here they are.
1: But first, these guys rolled in the grass.
6: Wow.
1: And then the men gave this donkey a bath in the water for some reason.
6: I did almost swim. Oh, shit!
8: Go back! Move back!
6: My God!
1: And finally, the gladiators entered the poop coliseum.
13: Where are you from?
14: USA, Texas. Take them off?
13: Yes.
14: Okay. The dogs are coming off.
13: Okay.
14: Will you be covered in poop by the end of this?
13: Yeah, it's okay, thank you.
14: My friend, I may be too. I'm nervous. Time for war. Everyone get in your stations. Okay, yes. They're going for it. Oh my God! My goodness! Unbelievable!
8: Happy Gorama! Yeah!
15: Oh my God! Oh Jesus Christ!
16: We got covered in poop.
15: I'm covered in shit. I got hit.
1: And I swear, the moment I stepped in the pile of poop, it nearly swallowed me whole.
6: It sucks me in. Disgusting! This is unbelievable!
1: While I was hesitant to get my hands dirty, I realized the throwing of this poop was far more violent and aggressive than I expected. This was war. While the men were throwing poop meteors, enough to concuss each other, I was naive to think I could be a war journalist without getting shot in the crossfire.
8: What the fuck?
6: Hey!
8: Pray for me! He says to play with me like the Joker! I'm gonna cover it! Oh my God! I'm covered in shit! Ah!
6: Oh my God! India's Poop Dog Festival! The smell in here is inexplicable!
8: No!
6: Okay. Any clean part of my body will do.
13: So you want water?
6: Oh.
13: Yeah?
6: Oh, just a paper towel, anything. They got me good.
1: I was defeated. What if what the Indians online had said about me was true? Was my immune system weak and was my mind even weaker? How could this be the thing that broke me? I had traveled over 10,000 miles for this day.
6: Oh, it's okay, I'm good. Let's try it again.
1: And I couldn't let India down as their first participant from America. I refused to let the poop win.
6: I gotta try again. I'm so sorry.
1: I had to make it all the way through to the other side of the battlefield.
6: Oh,
0: I loaded up on ammunition.
6: Oh, thank you. He's instantly reloading.
14: Oh, thank you.
6: This guy right here.
0: No. And began pushing forward towards fecal nirvana.
6: Let's go for it. It's pretty fun. Pretty fun. I like it. Oh, thank you. This is complete warfare. I can barely navigate this shit right now. I can barely navigate it. Oh! I'm in hit!
16: This is Festival of Farm India Poop.
6: Poop!
16: Yeah.
6: India number one.
16: Number one.
6: Amazing. Yes. You literally need an escort out of here. Oh my god. Oh, I'm afraid. Please help me out of this. My god.
0: Even with the hazmat suit and goggles, I had reached my limit.
6: I gotta get out of here!
7: Please come, sit down. Please sit down.
6: That was shittier than I expected. Oh, yes.
7: You want water?
6: They want, yes.
7: One bottle, put it in.
6: That was the shittiest experience of my life. I don't even know what to say right now. I got my ass beaten there. These guys don't play around. I got mosh pit, but worse, I pray to God I don't get E. coli, salmonella.
7: Hello, please take it.
6: Or Giardia. Oh, thank you. Oh, thank you. That was the shittiest experience of my life. It is kind of fun throwing it at people straight in the head. It's pretty satisfying. That was fun. Would I recommend it? No. Am I happy to enjoy it? I guess. Do I ever want to come back to this again? No. Will I ever forget this? Absolutely not. Was everyone here extremely nice? Absolutely. Amazingly kind village. And I will definitely be doing blood work very soon.
7: No.
17: The legends of the scrying mirrors, covens and witches, they believe that if they have these black mirrors and they put these sigils in place, they can summon certain demons. Go to Google Images, you can just type demon sigils, and you'll see these sigils that these witches put on their covens. These look like elements of electronic circuitry. These look like circuit diagrams. You put these sigils in place and you look into the black mirror and it tells you everything you need to know about the future and the past. But they look like circuit diagrams. Tribal people like Shipibo in Peru will tell you that the electricity that we use is a demon. It's not natural electricity. Real electricity is the ethereal electricity that Tesla could tap into. But this magnetic electricity that we create by spinning magnets is a demon. So what happens when you get that demon, that type of electricity, and you funnel it through these sigils that look like circuit diagrams, and your black mirror springs into life and it tells you everything you need to know about the future and the past. Why is the cell phone structured to look like a mirror? Why do you think that might be?
16: I'm sitting with Max Egan today, but before we get started, don't forget to subscribe, hit that bell so you never miss an episode, and please share this conversation with someone who would really enjoy it. Now, if you've been enjoying the show, please take a moment to leave a 5-star review on Apple Podcasts or Spotify. Now, I know it may seem like a small thing, but it really helps our little Ohana grow. And it helps new listeners find the podcast. Also, mahalo for everyone who's been leaving comments on YouTube. I do read them, and I truly appreciate all of you who takes the time to share your thoughts and your insights. Now, if you haven't already, I'd be so grateful if you could leave those same positive remarks and those same positive energy as you did on YouTube. And if you could put it on the Apple side, I would really appreciate that. Now, many of you already know I do have a Patreon community with both the Keala and the Waiola Plus tier. For those of you who prefer to stay on YouTube, I hear you. So I have now a membership through YouTube. Now, it's not exactly the same as the Keala or the Waiola Plus site on Patreon, because there are some things on YouTube that cannot be said even through the membership side on YouTube. So I just wanted to let you guys know that you do have an option. If you want to stay and get a little bit more content, you can stay on the YouTube side. But there are still topics that cannot be talked about. And it's not because of me. This is the YouTube policy, so we must obey what YouTube is allowing. Otherwise, I can't be on here at all. So, unfortunately, they make the rules and we have to follow that. But at least you have an option now. So I heard you folks, you wanted a YouTube side, and some people have already found the membership, even though I really didn't officially come out and said it. So thank you guys for that. I really appreciate it. Aloha and welcome to another show, guys. Today I'm sitting down with Max Egan, creator of the Crow House, and a longtime independent researcher who spent years examining topics ranging from technocracy, surveillance, digital control systems to media influence, human consciousness, and the direction of our rapidly changing world. In this conversation, we'll discuss current events in the Middle East, the growing tensions involving Israel, Iran, and the role of technology in society, and Max's perspectives on where humanity may be heading in years ahead. For those interested in exploring more of his work, you can find him at the Crow House, and I will put the links in the show notes below. Now, let's bring Max Egan into this conversation. Enjoy the show. Have you ever been to Hawaii?
18: I have.
16: Ooh, what part?
18: I spent time on the Big Island in what's it, Kalalu or something like that? Yeah, it was nice. And I actually drove right around the Big Island and checked the whole place out. It was really good.
16: Wow.
18: Before the last eruption that wiped out all the tide pools and stuff. So I got to see the tide pools, which was really good. And the lake, you know. But Kilauea took all that away. So they might be due for another big one there by the look of things. There's a big earthquake the other day, I heard.
16: Yep.
18: That's not a good sign.
16: No, exactly. I was sitting here in my kitchen, and about 9:45, we could feel the rumble, and it started really small, and then it got really big, and I was like, "Uh-oh, that's an earthquake."
18: Yeah. Where are you?
16: I'm on Oahu.
18: Okay.
16: Yeah. Mm. The busy island, I guess.
18: Yeah. Yeah. The capital.
16: Yes, Honolulu, yes.
18: Yeah. I was on Hawaii, and I drove right around the island, and that was beautiful, you know. It's interesting how you've got so many different landscapes and so many different environments there on one island, you know, like the whole world. You've got different colored sanded beaches, and you've got rainforests, you've got deserts, you've got lava ponds, you've got snow, you can
16: exactly.
18: It's probably the only place in the world you can go to, Mauna Kea, you can fill a utility full of snow and then drive down to the hot beach and throw snowballs at each other on the beach, you know?
16: Yep, that is true. That is true. It's an incredible island, that's for sure. Definitely love this island. It's just very expensive, and we all feel that we are getting priced out of paradise, to be honest. It's so expensive.
18: Well, it's happening everywhere. I mean, that's what everything's about. That's everything they're doing. That's what it's about, all the breakdown of the supply chain, everything that's happening in the Middle East. I mean, it's all been designed to be this way. Even the concept that we have to pay to be alive, this is ridiculous. This is the first thing that I noticed that was wrong with the world when I was 4 years old, was that people actually had to pay to be alive. And I couldn't understand why we had to buy land or buy a house or any of that sort of stuff. Like, what, we have to pay to be here? Well, what's that about? You know, I just couldn't figure it out. That's what woke me up.

0: 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See, you're blind.
1: Flat earthers.
2: The universe is not expanding. There's no Big Bang.
3: I'm in the center of the universe. We want proof.
4: God. Talking about the earth being flat. Thousands of scientists look into it. You think they're all wrong?
1: Most would be like conspiracy theorists. But what if they simply knew something we don't?
5: What if we live here? What if this is where we live? Right there. Everything that you know is a lie.
6: You just haven't looked into it, that's all.
1: I flew to Connecticut to meet up with a man named Flat Earth Dave, who took me into his attic to convert me into a flat earther.
7: How long have you been a flat earther?
5: Around 2014, I was doing a podcast about conspiracy theories, and people started sending me flat earth stuff. Where we live, right there. Everything that you know is a lie.
6: You just haven't looked into it, that's all.
1: I flew to Connecticut to meet up with a man named Flat Earth Dave, who took me into his attic to convert me into a flat earther.
7: How long have you been a flat earther?
5: Around 2014, I was doing a podcast about conspiracy theories, and people started sending me flat earth stuff, and I was like, oh, that's ridiculous. I have an open mind, but not to that. And then finally, another researcher who I respect very much said, Dave, you gotta look at this. And she sent me a couple of videos. And I started watching them with the idea just to disprove it.
7: Okay.
5: The flat earth is stupid, right? We all know.
7: So you were a round earther.
5: We were all globers.
7: Got it.
5: All of us. Because we've been indoctrinated since before preschool.
1: To first understand the flat earth, I would have to throw away the idea of a globe and relearn an entirely new model for how the planet works.
5: The world ocean, think of it as a giant lake with all of the continents.
7: Okay.
5: As islands.
7: I can roll with this now.
5: The shoreline of our world is Antarctica. The foundation of Antarctica is higher than any other continent. So people go, why can't you fall off the edge of the flat earth? Because if you're on a lake, right, and you sail to the edge of the lake, can you fall off the lake? No, you step up onto the land. We're not allowed to go beyond 60 degrees south. That pink line, the Antarctic Treaty doesn't allow anyone to independently explore beyond that. Now, you can spend $10,000, $20,000, $50,000 to go to Antarctica for a couple of days. They'll take you to the little peninsula off the tip of Santiago, off of South America. Now, that peninsula is bigger than many countries. And they'll show you some ice and some penguins, but no one's independently allowed to explore beyond it. What's beyond it? I don't know. Early 1900s, they were talking about more land beyond Antarctica. What about
7: whoa,
5: this?
7: Whoa, whoa, whoa.
5: This makes sense. What if we lived here? What if this is where we lived? Right there. These are other ponds with their own suns.
1: Did we live in a tiny pond that is Earth as we know it, trapped by the Antarctic walls and NASA soldiers? Maybe.
7: So you legitimately think if I take some time and the viewers take time to look into all the information you
5: 100%.
7: Provided, we will come to the same conclusion?
5: 1,000%. I offer

0: 3 bitcoins for 1 globe proof. because all the questions you're going to come up with, what about gravity? What about satellites? What about eclipses? What about seasons? What about sunsets? And all of that's answered.
1: Dave was prepared to destroy my top 10 list of reasons why the Earth is round.
0: I'm not allowed to go beyond 60 degrees. Videos, and I started watching them with the idea just to disprove it.
2: Okay.
0: The flat earth is stupid, right? We all know.
2: So you were a round earther.
0: We were all globe earthers.
2: Got it.
0: All of us. Because we've been indoctrinated since before preschool.
1: To first understand the flat earth, I would have to throw away the idea of a globe and relearn an entirely new model for how the planet works.
0: The world ocean, think of it as a giant lake with all of the continents.
2: Okay.
0: As islands.
2: I can roll with this now.
0: The shoreline of our world is Antarctica. The foundation of Antarctica is higher than any other continent. So people go, why can't you fall off the edge of the flat earth? Because if you're on a lake, right, and you sail to the edge of the lake, can you fall off the lake? No, you step up onto the land. We're not allowed to go beyond 60 degrees south. That pink line, the Antarctic Treaty doesn't allow anyone to independently explore beyond that. Now, you can spend $10,000, $20,000, $50,000 to go to Antarctica for a couple of days. They'll take you to that little peninsula off the tip of Santiago, off of South America. Now, that peninsula is bigger than many countries. And they'll show you some ice and some penguins, but no one's independently allowed to explore beyond it. What's beyond it? I don't know. Early 1900s, they were talking about more land beyond Antarctica. What about
2: whoa,
0: this?
2: Whoa, whoa, whoa.
0: This yeah. makes sense. What if we lived here? What if this is where we lived? Right there. These are other ponds with their own suns.
1: Did we live in a tiny pond that is Earth as we know it, trapped by the Antarctic walls and NASA soldiers? Maybe.
2: So you legitimately think if I take some time and the viewers take time to look into all the information you
0: 100%.
2: Provided, we will come to the same conclusion?
0: 1,000%. I offer 3 bitcoins for 1 globe proof. because all the questions you're going to come up with, what about gravity? What about satellites? What about eclipses? What about seasons? What about sunsets? And all of that's answered.
1: Dave was prepared to destroy my top 10 list of reasons why the Earth is round, starting with...
2: What is that?
0: But just talking about gravity, so supposedly at the very, very perfect center, there's a molecule that says, I am the center, everything come to me.
2: And it's because it has higher mass or it's heavier?
0: I don't know, man, right? And neither do the scientists that claim it. They said there's not enough gravity to hold all of the solar system together.
2: Okay.
0: So they go, well, there has to be dark matter and dark energy.
2: See.
0: Because if there isn't, then gravity's a lie. When you have a scientific theory and you have 96% of it's wrong, you probably throw out the theory, but in cosmology, they go, no, we'll just make up something to fill in that 96%. If I borrowed $100 from you and I gave you $4, I go, we're even. And you're like, no, where's the other 96? I'm like, well, there's dark dollars. Dark dollars. Are you good with that? Because I understand that gravity is complete and total nonsense.
2: That's a bold claim, though, yeah. Right? For the average person. Ships and the horizon. The horizon is the line at which the Earth's surface and the sky appear to meet.
0: So when somebody sees a ship appear to go over the horizon, they go, oh, that's Earth curve. But if the Earth was curved, there would be a set distance that it would have to disappear. What do I mean by that? The Earth is 24,901 miles around. According to globe math, the drop is 6 feet at just 3 miles. So if you're a 6-foot-tall person standing at the edge of perfectly calm water on a perfectly clear day, you should not be able to see the surface of that water beyond 3 miles because it's dipping over your physical horizon at 3 miles away. But we have pictures where we can zoom in. We can see an oil rig at 17 miles away, whatever. We see many things, but we can see the surface of the water beyond the oil rig. When the water is at complete and total rest, it's perfectly, measurably, testably, provably flat. We can watch a ship go over the horizon and it looks like it disappears.
2: Yeah.
0: But in reality, we can zoom back in and bring those ships back into view after they completely appeared to disappear. Things disappear because of the angular resolution limits of our eyes.
2: Interesting perspective.
0: Because when you're in an Olympic-sized swimming pool, perfectly clear water, you go, we've got your goggles on, you go at one end of the pool, you can't see the other end of the pool. Why? The water's perfectly clear. Because it's not perfectly clear. It becomes more opaque over distance. The air is the same thing. Why is it that I can go out at night, take a picture of the stars, and then every year on the same night forever, I can go out and take this exact same pictures and none of the stars have changed? When we're moving 4.5 billion miles a year. They tell us that the Earth wobbles, right? We move 1 degree every 76 years. In the Great Pyramid of Giza, there's also a shaft that points at Polaris. And we're like, hold on, with that wobble, how's it pointing at Polaris? You know what the mainstream argument is? Well, there used to be a different North Star 2,000 years ago. We just happen to live in the time where it's pointing towards this other star.
2: I see.
0: What happens when you open a pressurized can of soda? You open it, what do you hear? What's going on there?
2: Carbon dioxide exiting the can?
0: Well, the gas that's higher pressure than the outside air is equalizing instantly.
2: Sure.
0: So you open it, so they try to equalize. So the heliocentric model says, we live on a ball surrounded by water, surrounded by air, adjacent to a void, a vacuum of space, to the lowest pressure possible. Why doesn't the air all fly up? And the only answer you can come up with is, well, gravity's holding it down. What about high up in the sky, where gravity's supposed to be less? How come it's not sucking all the air up? Gas violently fills the available space. But for some reason...
2: So how do we have a vacuum in space?
0: Exactly.
2: What do you have to say to the photographs, satellite images that have been provided to us?
0: Satellite images. So what satellite images? Here's the blue marble that was on everyone's iPhone. And if you look at the clouds, it made in Photoshop. Right? And the guy that made this, his name is Robert Simon. He's a digital artist for NASA. He said he made it in Photoshop. 2012 image, 2002 image. Look at the United States. How did it get so much bigger? Here's a 1978 picture and a 2017 picture, right? But what's wrong with that picture? All the clouds are the same. So from 1978 to 2017, the clouds never changed? Identical.
2: I see the circled one. Yeah, you're right. Why don't we have a photo of Antarctica?
0: Exactly. And if you look at Antarctica from space...
2: All clouds?
0: It's not clouds. It's cartoons. They don't even have images.
2: Whoa. No. Other planets are spherical. So, if this is that, then that must be this.
0: Have you ever looked up in the sky and seen Jupiter?
2: I've never even seen a planet in the sky, I'll be honest.
0: Okay, well, you have. You just didn't even notice it. Okay. Because they look like a bright star. Disney and NASA that work together want you to believe in other planets and other worlds, okay? We can zoom in on stars and planets and their pulsing orbs of energy. What are they? Love to know. I don't know. Your head is the sun, and it's holding on to the Earth, and it's pulling it, it's letting it go fall around you, okay? Right? But I got a moon here, and this moon is going around the Earth. When it comes towards the sun, shouldn't the sun kind of pull it a little bit? And when it comes around away from the sun, shouldn't it be slowed down a little bit?
2: But the laws of inertia, right, would argue that it's stuck in this elliptical.
0: You're making up things because you're trying to defend your position, which we all
2: do. Well, I mean,
0: the Globers will say that the gravity of the Earth negates the gravity of the sun. So the sun can hold on to the Earth, can hold on to Pluto, but it can't affect the moon. You know who is in charge of all international flights? NASA.
2: Whoa.
0: NASA is in charge of
2: actually?
0: All, and they run GPS.
2: Not a single plane has flown over Antarctica?
0: No, none, ever.
2: Whoa, now, why?
0: Because you can't fly over Antarctica. Look at the Earth. They'll come over Antarctica, and then they'll just come back. But there's so many pilots now that have spoken out, military and commercial pilots.
2: A little bit too much for my brain.
0: This one's going to send you over the edge.
2: All right.
0: Okay?
2: No pun intended.
0: Over the edge. Southern flights prove that the Earth is not a ball. This is the World Cup soccer.
2: Oh.
0: Okay? They were in Doha. They wanted to go back to Buenos Aires. They went to Rome to refuel, and then they went back there. Why didn't they just go here? Because if they did, there's no place to refuel out here. On a flat Earth, Doha, Rome, Buenos Aires. Taiwan to Los Angeles. They had an emergency right about here. Well, where would you land? Well, you could go to Hawaii. You might as well go to Los Angeles. Instead, they went all the way to Alaska. Okay?
2: Flat Earth.
0: Right? Flat Earth, Taiwan, Alaska, Los Angeles.
2: Ooh. Okay.
0: So here's an emergency. They were going from New York to Hawaii, right about here, and they said, we have to land. So they went to Seattle, which is like 1,000 miles out of the way. They got there in record time. New York, Seattle, Hawaii.
2: Who's directing the airlines to construct these flight pathways?
0: NASA. So here's the thing. NASA isn't a space agency. NASA is the World Intelligence Agency. Everyone reports to them. FBI, CIA, KGB, CCP. Well, why would they lie about the shape of the Earth? What difference does it make? NASA was created right after Project High Jump when Admiral Byrd flew out in Antarctica. On the other side of the South Pole, he found land bigger than the United States, filled with resources. Look at that. From middle America, he would be in where South Africa is or where Australia is. And another continent the size of the United States that no one has ever seen or set foot upon?
3: What does that mean?
0: What if he went from Middle America over what they call Antarctica and then found another continent out here?
1: Then that would destroy our whole worldview of reality.
0: Now, what if there's other civilizations here? What if these are where the controllers of the worlds live? Okay? What if...
1: I'm getting chills right now.
0: Because the reality, your soul is going, yes, listen, listen. Right? Get rid of your programmed mind. People don't realize, well, Russia would have ratted us out and this and that. They're all in it together. Everything that you know is a lie. The United Nations map, Flat Earth map. International Maritime Organization, Flat Earth map. World Meteorological Organization, Flat Earth map. International Civil Aviation Organization. These are the things that control the world. Why do they all have Flat Earth maps?
1: Well, I don't know. Artistically, maybe they couldn't.
0: Artistically? Is that your explanation? Here, now, let me ask you a question. If this is where we live, would you call this the outer space?
1: Sure.
0: What is it? More land? Extra territory? Extra terra?
1: Extraterrestrials.
0: Extraterrestrials from where?
1: Outer space.
0: Bingo. So why does it matter? Then when you understand that we're actually at the center of creation, this place was built for us, and we have natural law which says that nobody can take our free will away. Once you understand that, that nobody has control over you, you take your power back. You stop feeding this beast system that we're in. Globers think they know everything, but they don't know anything. And it's only for those that are willing to look and understand and see why it matters that get it. You know, once you get it, you can't unget it.
1: Is the Earth flat? Is gravity real? I don't even know what to think anymore. Could NASA be behind the biggest cover-up in human history? And what are they hiding behind Antarctica? Scientists, hit me in the comments section because I don't know anymore. I am curious how deep this rabbit hole goes and where it will lead me. So I flew to Las Vegas to attend Flattoberfest, a Flat Earth convention, to see who else had drank the Kool-Aid. We learned a lot from Dave, but now we need to figure out, is this actually legitimate? Let's go.
2: You go to the Flat Earth convention?
4: Yes.
2: Oh, right on. What caused you to become a Flat Earther?
4: I was flying to Vegas and got on the flight. It was like, Earth is flat. I'm like, you're an idiot.
2: Sure.
4: So then I spent like years researching it.
2: Okay.
4: And so I think a lot of people have a hard time accepting that the government or a select few people or whatever are in control of like all this information that, you know, they're being fed lies. Set down the indoctrination of what you were told to believe and just like use your mental power.
1: Do you believe in a flat Earth?
5: No, I don't.
1: Do you have a response to this?
4: I mean, if you ever feel compelled to research the truth, by all means, you will be a lot more sold into it rather than someone telling you what to think.
1: With fellow Flat Earthers everywhere around me, I entered the convention to see if they could answer the questions Flat Earth Dave had left me with.
2: Made it. How you doing? Dave!
0: Thanks for coming, man.
1: I feel like I'm losing my sense of reality.
0: No, you're gaining a sense of reality,
1: right?
0: Because on a spinning ball, there is no reality.
1: It doesn't make any sense.
0: None.
1: No, you're right. How many attendees do we have today?
0: I don't know, maybe 300-400.
5: Okay. Maybe 400.
0: Thank you.
1: You have some fans.
0: Yeah.
1: After reuniting with Dave, I walked into the event that began with a declaration of war.
6: And to the trolls, I will give you the same statement I gave back in 2015. Bringing people to your channel to make fun of Flat Earth is like shooting wooden arrows into a bonfire. From a distance, it looks like you're doing something. Kern exposing more and more people to our truth. And you never stood a chance.
1: Yeah! Okay, yeah, I have a question. First of all, I feel empowered to be here around all my Flat Earth brethren and sisters right now, so thank you. Secondly, what I wanted to ask was, I have a girlfriend, God bless her soul, who...
6: Why, is she dead?
1: She's not dead. It's worse than that. She's a glober. How can I get my girlfriend to see the light?
6: It really depends on the circumstances. Does she have a master's degree in anything?
1: No.
6: Okay, does she have a bachelor's degree in something?
1: Yes.
6: Is it physical science?
1: No.
6: She's got a shot. Did she have any family members that used to work for in aerospace?
1: Her grandfather's a NASA scientist.
6: And how old are you?
1: I'm 23.
6: Oh, dude, there's plenty of time. There's so many people out there.
1: Let me ask you this. Is being a part of this community worth everything?
6: Yes.
1: All my friends hate me. My family thinks I'm a fool. My relationship's struggling.
6: Welcome to the club.
1: Why do they want us to be deceived?
6: Well, you are new. It's not what they stand to gain, it's what they stand to lose.
1: Oh, no, I want a deeper answer. Why?
3: Why?
7: Why are we the select few? What's so special about us? So
3: there's always going to be people that go against the grain. The critical thinking, when we spread it, it affects other people. And yeah, it doesn't work on everybody. Probably like your girlfriend. Well, if she ever brings up the Dunning-Kruger effect, then, you know, just...
7: That's what she said I was a victim of. I was like...
3: Are you serious?
7: Yes.
3: Oh, yeah. All right.
7: She's gaslighting me? Yeah, anyways, thanks.
1: After telling the story of my non-believer girlfriend, several flat earthers came to me telling me stories of how they too had lost relationships due to their belief in the flat earth.
8: My 18-year marriage ended as a result. I was able to open my eyes to some of the research and really looked into it. And as I began to try to talk to my husband about it, it just didn't work. And I got to the point where I was insulted every day or made fun of every day.
2: I see. So he would question your intelligence?
8: Yes.
2: I see.
8: And I'm a highly intelligent person. Everything I believe is being questioned.
2: Sure.
8: Because once you're open to flat earth, everything else falls apart too.
2: Don't
8: listen to the sound bites. Look into it.
2: Okay. So was it worth it to break up with her?
9: It was me wanting to know the truth, and she thought it was like encompassing everything that I wanted to do.
10: The biggest problem with this is that to have this, you need a sun, you need this orbiting around it, you need planets around that, you need calculus, you need trig, you need quantum mechanics, unfathomable numbers. We can't even do it. We shrink it down to this.
1: While some of these ideas seemed insane, these were some of the nicest people I had ever met that almost immediately welcomed me into their community despite my skepticism.
2: What is the biggest thing that could convince the average person to believe in a flat earth?
11: The whole gravity thing, you know.
2: What do you mean?
11: That it's just it's a theory.
1: For flat earthers to make sense of gravity, they would need a different model to explain it. If they could sell me on that, I would become a full believer.
2: Dave points to you as one of the biggest brains in this community. I do this. What just happened?
12: You're more dense in the air.
2: Well, why don't I go flying into the air?
12: Why would you?
2: Endlessly. Why would I not?
12: There's a downward electric bias that sets the direction.
2: Wait, what?
12: And then there's a positive electric gradient as you increase, and then it goes down to equalize. It sets the up and down.
13: Won't that same force hold the air down to the earth if it's a ball?
2: Why does it not affect the air? That's a good question, actually.
12: No one said anything's being pulled down. There's a downward electric gradient, so that gives you downward pressure.
2: Turn that into labor.
12: The higher you go, the more positive charge there is in the air.
2: Why?
12: Because that's the way that the world works, man.
14: What's pulling you to follow the earth? If you're already free from gravity and the earth is going, why are you following the earth? What other force propels you to follow the earth?
13: You're out in space and you're just hanging there by yourself and earth is going through the galaxy at 666 miles an hour.
14: If you're already free,
15: you came here for one reason.
2: What was that?
15: To not learn nothing.
2: I'm learning. What are you talking
15: you
2: about?
15: Did you learn anything?
2: What if I didn't?
15: That means that you're here for an agenda.
14: You're answering my question.
16: Right. Listen, bro, concentrate.
2: Okay, sorry. He's distracted.
16: Just concentrate, all right?
14: What other force is pulling you to follow the earth?
12: Between the actual attractive force between the molecules.
2: Yeah, but how did you measure it?
12: I don't have to measure it.
2: But neither do I have to. I don't have the time or decades to understand every field of science, right? We're relying on some level of expertise, to be honest. Do you trust someone else who did the test for you?
12: Absolutely.
2: Why would you
12: world
2: do that?
12: Records. Because I know people that have personally done it.
2: Doesn't that sound like the foundation of science, believing scientists who have done the same experiment?
1: The more questions I asked, the less the flat earth made sense.
0: Tyler, I believe that you are actually looking for the truth.
2: I am. It's
0: I know,
2: hard to understand.
0: I know. It's not. It's not that hard.
2: Do you guys ever go back to being a Glober?
17: Oh, yeah. I don't think I can. No.
18: No way. Some people will just never see it. Like, no matter what you present to them.
19: Some people just don't care.
2: Do you guys believe 9/11 was a false flag?
18: Oh, yeah. Absolutely.
2: Do you believe the moon landing is fake?
19: Look at his shirt.
1: It seemed like a common thing among these flat earthers is that they had no trust or faith in the government or science.
19: Take it a little deeper than that, where I think that all these things that they push on the media are completely fabricated.
1: The belief in one conspiracy led to the belief in another.
20: Moon landing, not... because you can't land a rocket on a disc of light.
1: I realized flat earth was the tip of the iceberg with a blatant rejection of critical thinking at the bottom. These people were the select few in on the world's largest secret, while everyone else was a fool.
21: So it is possible for human beings to move in five dimensions, but not only that, our science needs to be kicked up several notches higher, because that will help everyone.
1: Ironically, this convention had reconverted me into a Glober.
22: Yeah, I can tell you're up to something.
2: Me? We're trying to learn the truth.
22: Yeah, I think now real genuine.
23: It looked like if Dave was a person.
2: Oh, thank you. Thank you. Why are you so upset?
23: Because you're a phony.
2: I'm a phony?
23: You're a phony.
2: Oh, okay. Okay, walk away.
23: Oh, I don't. I'm walking away because I see.
2: Oh, okay. Okay. No, you're like 2 feet taller. You knocked me out.
23: I'll beat you in a rap battle.
2: I believe you. Interesting.
3: Any other questions? Raise your hand.
2: I got a question. Okay, so I just want to say great presentation, by the way.
3: Thank you.
2: And secondly, I came here initially as a flat earther, but after talking to all of you, more particularly the ginger, who said I looked like if Date was a person, want to give him a shout out. I've come to conclude that the earth is a sphere. And I will give anyone $1,000 right now outside if you can prove me wrong. Yeah, yeah. $1,000. Yeah, $1,000. I'll walk home on the flat earth.
4: You're trolling.
2: I'm not trolling.
5: What are you doing here?
6: What the hell are you doing here?
24: There's a mountain of evidence.
2: Yeah, let's hear it.
24: You don't see it, you're blind. Not everybody's got the mental capacity to really see it.
25: So wait, you, hold on, hold on. You were a flat earther, but now you're not? That doesn't make any sense.
2: Absolutely does.
26: You can't prove a closed mind.
27: Right. I was going to let you pass, but that was kind of a crazy movie you did in there to get some good footage. In your video, are you going to end with where they can find more information, or are you going to leave that?
2: All right, tell the viewers.
27: If you want more information, go to flatearthdave.com. Don't believe anything that you heard in this video, from him or from me or from anybody else. Go verify it yourself.
1: Also, whoever has the most viewed TikTok or YouTube short using a clip from this video, I'll send you $500. Post however many times you want, but you must tag my TikTok /YouTube at and put YouTube Tyler Oliveira in the title /description.
28: Is that the president?
9: I don't think so. That's ridiculous.
2: That's ridiculous?
9: It is.
2: Why is it?
9: I gotta go.
2: Do you think it's possible George Bush did 9/11?
29: Wait for me right now.
2: Oh! I'm no conspiracy theorist, but hear me out. George Bush, 9/11. On the day before 9/11, the Secretary of Defense, Rumsfeld, reported that the Pentagon somehow lost $2.3 trillion. How did they make the public forget about this missing money? See this plane? 9/11. But who am I kidding? The government can print money. Who cares? So, in addition to the $2.3 trillion missing dollars, many believe that the Twin Towers and Building 7 were the result of a controlled demolition, not the impact of a plane. Let's say George Bush was evil enough to pull this all off. Why? Many believe that Building 7 was a secret headquarters for the entire plan related to 9/11. Seem a bit far-fetched. Maybe. I know nothing. But what if I talked to a first responder on 9/11 who was the New York Fire Commissioner? Let me introduce Chris Gioia. Chris, who are you?
30: I'm an ex-chief in the Franklin Square and Munson Fire Department.
2: For a variety of reasons you're about to explain, you believe it may have been a false flag?
30: Yes, that's correct.
2: Okay, and what is a false flag?
30: False flag operation is an operation that is conducted by a government and to make it seem that some group or entities committed some acts which require the government to attack a country. Thomas Hetzel was a member of this department.
2: Right there.
30: Yes, and he was killed in the towers. We lost a lot of friends.
2: Yeah. You were on site that day.
30: I was working across the river doing my construction job, and then the fire department got called to duty to assist. Within a couple of days, we wound up down at Ground Zero.
31: That's me, almost 20 years ago. This is what I saw, and then there's the South Tower coming down.
2: How did you come to the conclusion that 9/11 was a false flag?
30: For the first 10 years, I did not think anything other than the official narrative. Then, after being shown a video, a close-up video of building number 7 coming down, and that got me going because it's obvious to me that building 7 was a controlled demolition because the building collapses from the bottom down.
2: Can you basically break down your experience in firefighting and construction for us?
30: Okay, I've been involved with heavy construction for over 30 years, been involved with the constructions of high-rise steel frame buildings in Manhattan. I've worked on bridges, and I know what goes into these buildings. I know what fire loads that they can handle, how fire is going to act. The trade centers were unique in that they were designed to withstand the impact of a jet. From what I understand, the outer skeleton of the building, the outer columns was like a fishnet, and you had these inner core columns, which was substantial, thick steel beams to withstand 4 or 5 times what the loads were.
1: Got it.
30: The engineers always over-designed a building. No steel frame building has ever collapsed before or since 9/11. So that should say something right there. And it said that Building 7, it was a progressive collapse, that it was caused by fire. But progressive collapse, unlike the Twin Towers collapse from the top down. That's a progressive collapse.
1: Sure.
30: Floor by floor by floor. But if you look at the videos of Building 7 collapsing, it collapses uniformly. It's collapsing from the bottom. The building stays intact all the way to the bottom of the ground. And you could see the sides caving in on it. For a building to collapse uniformly, which the videos show, all the load-bearing columns would have to have failed simultaneously. Now, fire doesn't act like that. I came across an analogy of the Twin Towers, and if you could, it would have to have failed simultaneously. Now, fire doesn't act like that. I came across an analogy of the Twin Towers, and if you could visualize cast iron stoves stacked one on top of each other,

0: believe that it was just the planes or the fires, I think, that, and they examined the dust and they found what they call thermitic material, which is like an explosive incendiary, which was in the dust samples, and that's documented. There were reports of the buildings were undergoing an extensive elevator renovation. Whoa. In the 2 or 3 years prior to. All kinds of workers, they had access to the cores of the building. And on the day of the attack, the elevator company would not assist in the operations of the elevators. And the elevator company, it subsequently went out of business. And a couple of years after that, the information is out there. At one time when I was heavily engaged in trying to get a new investigation, I definitely felt threatened. I felt threatened for my family, and it wasn't a pleasant experience. You have sworn testimonies from firefighters regarding explosions in the building. They were suppressed. Just somebody making a statement, especially from firemen and police, if they make a statement, I heard an explosion, that's grounds to initiate an investigation. The firefighters, a bomb went off. This is their own words, made that day. They just ignored it. Just like Building 7 was ignored in the 9/11 Commission report. It's not in there. Like it never happened.
1: You think the firemen knew something was up?
0: New York City Fire Department knows exactly what happened. And they've been told, you know, not to comment on it. They know. These are my brothers.
2: It's your family.
0: These are the guys I went to fight fires with. These are the guys I grew up with. They don't see how, you know, when you lose my friend Mike Kiefer. He was the only son. He was going to get married. He had a whole life ahead of him. His parents were devastated. So you have all this, collateral damage on top of that, that people don't see that. And it just infuriates me that something like this could take place. These people that did it don't even care about that, you know. You killed some of the best people in this country. You murdered them.
1: They were collateral damage in the government's plot to have an excuse to start a war. What do you think Al-Qaeda's role in all of this was?
0: I think Al-Qaeda is made up. The FBI came out, I believe it was 2006, and actually said, this is verifiable, I had no concrete evidence linking Osama bin Laden with 9/11. Osama bin Laden worked for the Central Intelligence Agency in Afghanistan. He helped us fight the Russians when they were in Afghanistan.
1: Okay.
0: He was a CIA operative. CIA helped orchestrate 9/11. It was their plan. George Bush's father was having lunch with Osama bin Laden's brother or cousin that day or the day before 9/11. So there's some business dealings going on that they don't even talk about. Another fact that can be verified. After 9/11, they shut down air traffic for a few days. No planes were allowed to fly. The only plane that was allowed to fly was bin Laden's family. They put them on government jets and flew them out of the country. They let them go. They set up bin Laden to take the fall for this.
1: Why would the government want 9/11 to happen?
0: Well, first and foremost, we were going to exert our influence over the whole world.
3: American and coalition forces are in the early stages of military operations to disarm Iraq, to free its people, and to defend the world from grave danger.
0: Iraq and Libya, they're sitting on oil reserves. So we went into Iraq. We took their resources. There's tremendous money at stake here. This is all about the money.
1: So what role do you think George Bush had to do with this event, if at all?
0: I think George Bush went along for the ride. I think the real perpetrator, the real culprit behind it is the former Vice President, Dick Cheney. Dick Cheney, I would call Darth Vader. Dick Cheney was in charge of everything. He took control of the military prior to and on that day, and he choreographed. The Pentagon, just so you viewers know, is the most heavily defended building in the world. The pilot who allegedly was piloting the plane that crashed into the Pentagon, his name was Hani Handra. And he, according to the 9/11 Commission, was the worst pilot out of the bunch. Now, they supposedly were training on Cessnas. So he went to this flight school, and he was such a poor pilot that the instructors wouldn't even certify him on flying a single engine propeller plane. Yet, he is supposed to have taken this commercial jetliner and done some aerobatic maneuvers to bring it in almost ground level and go into

0: to the side of the Pentagon. So at the time, it had an active surface-to-air missile defense, so they could shoot down incoming planes. There are more security cameras around the Pentagon, even back then. The FBI confiscated between 80 to 90 videos they have of what hit the Pentagon. They won't release it. Like I said, the more you investigate, the more you don't want to look at it. 9/11 is the biggest lie of our lifetimes.
1: A lot of questions we need answers. How is this possible? And what footage of this remains? Probably a lot, right? They probably got cameras everywhere. This video is all that's really out there.
2: Oh, hell no, man. What the man?
1: It's just this. But why? Do they not have cameras on the Pentagon? Let's go find out. Keep in mind that the Pentagon is one of the most heavily guarded buildings in the United States, if not the most. You're now entering the Pentagon Reservation. Let's go. So, looks like we made it to the Pentagon. Take a look. This is where Flight 77 hit the Pentagon wall. Let's go. Do you guys know which side the plane hit, actually?
3: Yeah, this is the side the plane hit on. You can see already from here where it's lighter colored in the center.
1: Okay.
3: That's the section they repaired.
1: Oh, is there like security cameras all over the wall right there?
3: There are, and that's what you're seeing up there at the top.
1: Got it.
3: And you actually, if they catch you taking a picture, they will come out and confiscate.
1: Oh, really?
3: You cannot take pictures of the Pentagon. You can take pictures of the
1: Are we going to take video?
3: Not of the Pentagon.
2: Got it. He's going to lose your phone because if he doesn't put it down.
1: Oh, I see. So, yeah, is the videography different?
3: It's a camera. You're taking a picture of the Pentagon if you take a picture of that.
1: I see. So people don't take photos in front of the Pentagon?
2: You can go over to the memorial.
1: Got it. Well, I appreciate you looking out. Yeah, we'll go over there then.
2: I
1: talked to the lady. She basically said there's security cameras everywhere. Even if you look at those poles right there, you'll start to notice that those are pointing towards the walls. There's cameras over there, cameras over there, cameras over there, cameras over there, cameras everywhere. Point being, if a plane were to hit that wall, it makes sense that it would be captured on video. And how was the pilot able to perform that maneuver? Also, doesn't make a ton of sense unless it was pure fluke accident. And secondly, how in the hell does a passenger plane get even this close to this building? The security on here must be insanity. How is that possible? So just consider how low the plane had to fly and what maneuver it had to perform to hit the plane wall. There are a few frames in a sort of still framey video right here, but not a single video showing this full event occurring with context. So on this memorial, it says, on September 11, 2001, acts of terrorism took the lives of thousands at the World Trade Center in New York City, in a grassy field in Shanksville, Pennsylvania, and here at the Pentagon. Now, while most people know about Flight 11 that hit the North Tower, Flight 175 that hit the South Tower, most people forget about Flight 93 that crashed in the middle of nowhere, Shanksville, Pennsylvania. At least that's the official story. The two basic theories here on Flight 93 are that either A, the passengers took control of the plane and heroically crashed it, or B, the passengers fought back, causing the hijackers to have to crash it in the forest. But if you Google it, you'll find kind of inconclusive answers. Now keep in mind, as Flight 93 is being hijacked, Dick Cheney has already sent out the order to shoot down any non-responsive, threatening-looking planes. So, two F-16 fighter pilots are looking for Flight 93. Six eyewitnesses say that they saw a white jet flying low, basically hovering above the crash site, presumably an Air Force plane that shot down Flight 93 to protect anyone in Washington. The main body of the engine was found miles away from the crash site, comparable to what you'd see a heat-seeking missile do to an airliner. Conspiracy 3 states that the F-16 pilot actually did shoot Flight 93 with two missiles, taking the plane down. A lot of conspiracies, but the question is, did anyone in Shanksville, Pennsylvania see anything? Let's go find out. Look at this. Farm County out here. Made it to Shanksville, a friendly little town, home of the Vikings. Let's go see what these people have to say. Hey there. You know about Flight 93?
4: Yes.
1: Do you know anyone who's seen it? Like, when it crashed, by chance? Yeah? You think they'd be interested in, like, a minute of talking about it? Okay.
5: The new fire chief lives in that brown house right there. I'd say he talked with you.
1: Question for you. Are you the fire chief?
5: Stuff.
1: We were wondering if we had talked to anyone who may have seen it or knew anything about it.
4: Well, I was in high school.
1: Okay.
4: And I lived in Maryland. You might be able to find someone maybe at the store.
6: And after talking to a few trucks near the town market, a man who looked mysteriously similar to Sam Hyde approached me with information.
1: Were you around at the time?
7: Yeah, I was around.
1: Yeah? Did you see, like, first response go out?
7: A lot of activity. Just FBI, Secret Service.
1: Yeah?
7: Things like that coming in, setting up barriers around
2: the area up there and so forth.
1: Some speculate a fighter jet may have shot it beforehand.
7: I believe that myself. Yeah. That's my own personal believing. I grew up on part of the property that is now Flight 93 Memorial. My dad and my uncle were two of the people that had seen jets.
1: Okay.
7: Fly past several of the fire department members that had been on scene, and they said it was beyond what they would ever expected. An accident scene, I guess. You know, you got body parts and clothes and briefcases, and would have flew 3 more seconds. It could have took out Shanksville School.
1: You're right.
7: It could have took out, you know, who knows.
1: Did Al-Qaeda take the plane down, or did the passengers take the plane down?
8: I think the passengers took the plane down. There's conspiracy theorists that think that the second plane was actually shot down before it did anything, but they wouldn't admit to that because that's killing everybody.
1: Sure. You believe that?
8: I don't know.
1: All right, let's take a look at the memorial. It's important to respect that real people out there lost their loved ones, regardless of how it happened or who did it. The main questions conspiracy theorists have is, where did the evidence of the plane existing even go? How could the explosion of the plane have been so big that it left behind such little evidence? Would the government have had reason to shoot down Flight 93 if it ever presented a legitimate threat to hit the Capitol? Why would they jeopardize the plane hitting the Capitol? It is not insane to think that George Bush, as an example, would use 9/11 as a false flag to initiate war in Afghanistan. And then, eventually, Iraq. And ironically, guess where the Bush family's money comes from? Oil. Guess what they found in Afghanistan? Oil. Guess what they found in Iraq? Oil. My question is, though, if we as a society fail to ask any questions and blindly believe everything, then we will question nothing, which allows the government to do whatever they want, which is a problem. These 9/11 conspiracies are interesting. I have no clue if any of it is true. Who knows what actually happened? Also, whoever has the most viewed TikTok or YouTube short using a clip from this video, I'll send you $500. Post however many times you want, but you must tag my TikTok/YouTube at and put YouTube Tyler Oliveira in the title/description. I was lost. Asking where a plane went, I'm being detained. I just got detained at the crash site of a $100 million F-35 jet that a U.S. Marine pilot ejected himself out of and lost for over 24 hours. But did this pilot survive? And what happened to this plane? Before I figure this out, I flew to the mountains of Colorado where, in 1948, a B-17 crashed, the pilot somehow survived, and the plane is still there. I began my hike up this mountain to find this plane and see how much into the middle of the Colorado forest. I'm already seeing poop on the ground, which means someone's been here or something. And 5 minutes into my trek, I saw this.
9: Look at this. Holy sh!
1: Something ate the cow. Also, I'm seeing a variety of footprints on this path. We are not the only ones out here. Look at that shit. Two fong feet. Look at the shape too. Looks like bear sh- to me.
10: The debris of a plane could be a pretty nice place for a bear to hide.
1: Probably a good mile to go. I'm keeping my eyes peeled for anything that can kill me. Like, we're seeing it. There it is. There it is. And look at that. We have made it. This engine's just straight up wedged in between these two trees right here. Pretty insane. Torn in pieces out here. Look at all this. I don't know how all passengers survived, I'll be honest. This thing is in absolute shreds. It must have crashed and just scattered across the floor. The guts of this plane are just scattered throughout this hill right here. There's so much to look at. As much as we want to trust planes, believe in their safety, it's a giant aluminum can. Sadly, not everyone is as lucky as these passengers. I drove a few hours to another part of the Rocky Mountains, where in 1970, a plane carrying the Wichita State football team crash-landed due to mistakes made by the pilot and killed most of the people on board. Was this a case of terrible piloting, or was there something unique to the Rocky Mountains causing these planes to crash? Only 9 people survived, killing 31 people ultimately. We're 11,500 feet up. This is almost 2/3 of how high I was up at Mount Everest base camp. This is no joke of an elevation. This thing goes straight up.
11: Going through that.
1: The whole reason this plane crash even happened is because 2 irresponsible pilots, unfortunately, chose the more scenic path and were not properly prepared as they should have been to get over these mountains. The plane had too much baggage on it. It was too heavy and pilots didn't know what they were doing.
6: And out of nowhere, I heard a strange noise.
11: Whoa.
1: Hello?
12: How you doing?
13: Are you out here looking through the...
1: Yeah, I want to look for the plane.
13: Yeah, I just think it's kind of sad. Guy just didn't plan his flight. He didn't, check the altitude. He didn't check his rate of climb at the weight. where he was. He just mucked it up really bad. But anyway.
1: Well, it's pretty mysterious. I just met you up here. You're like a mysterious wizard I met out here, I feel like. Didn't expect this encounter. You were subtle and stealthy, too.
13: But anyway, so there is stuff there. They come and leave flowers. There, for a lot of people, there wasn't much to bring them to bury.
1: I see.
13: So for them, it's the gravesite. Pilot just did something stupid and he brought everybody else with him.
1: Are there black bears out here?
13: Yeah, they're definitely black bears.
1: Any encounters with a black bear?
13: Real close, like within a few feet.
1: Actually?
13: Yeah, I scared one out from underneath a tree.
1: A baby or a big boy?
13: It was probably about 300 pounds. Oh, he scared the shit out of me. Just follow that one, and the trees will open up down below you, and there it is. Kind of sad.
1: You have any last words of wisdom? You seem pretty wise, I feel
13: Enjoy
1: like.
13: Enjoy your day. Enjoy today.
1: Okay.
13: Who knows about tomorrow? Tyler, good to meet you.
6: After this old man pointed me in the right direction, I never saw him again.
1: I found the Rock Cairn, the Wichita State University mascot, which means we need to go that way and around.
6: And we will find the plane.
1: I believe I see it in the distance right here. That cannot be missed.
6: Dang, this is brutal.
1: Look at that. Oh, man, Wichita State Memorial right there. Mallory Kimmel, 1949 to 1970. This plane is equally as destroyed as the previous plane, but the tragic difference is 31 people died. A son, brother, husband, father, grandfather, friend, and so much more. Rip, Coleman, Ray, Max. This is not a forgiving angle either. The first responders were construction workers who heard an explosion and rushed to the scene. And this is what they saw. Basically, 29 of your peers die on site. Two of them are dying in real time. 9 of you survive.
6: While this was a tragic example of pilot incompetence, not all pilots suck. In fact, I hopped in a plane myself and met up with a survivor on board the infamous Flight 1549, where the pilot miraculously landed the plane in the Hudson River. They even made a movie about it. I met up with the survivor to hear her story 14 years after the plane crash.
1: Denise, when you hopped on that plane and you heard Captain Sully say, "Brace for impact," was it? What was going through your head?
11: Well, at that time, we were about 90 seconds into the flight. I was in the front of the plane, so I heard everything going on in the cockpit. And what I heard was terrain, terrain, pull up, pull up. I thought I was going to never make it survivable because I thought it was a 9/11 attack. You could tell there was something wrong. There was this huge clamor, an incredible noise, smoke in the cabin, and the plane was not moving. It was like it was standing still. And I could tell we were over the Hudson River, but I couldn't understand why.
1: How long until captain and flight attendants indicate there's something wrong at play?
11: Well, it seemed like a day and a half,
1: okay. But
11: the reality was about 90 seconds.
1: Did you think you were going to die at that moment?
11: Absolutely.
1: So no one at this time knows a Canadian goose went into the engine?
11: No, nobody knew. He said, "This is your captain, brace for impact." I knew how to brace, and I did, but I kept popping my head up to look, to watch my seatmate, to watch the other passengers, and they were all doing the same thing. We were all basically watching one another's reactions as to how we were going to survive. I knew that I could swim. I just didn't realize how far, how fast, how long I could last. I knew that I couldn't last very long with hypothermia.
1: And then splash water hits your window or your windows roll down?
11: Oh, absolutely. All the shades were open.
1: So did water cascade above the window?
11: It was the most incredible touchdown, if you will. It was so hard and smooth at the same time, but it was forceful and it was a vengeance, and all the water came up over the front of the aircraft, and it was like, oh my God, the plane's gonna explode, we're gonna flip, something's gonna happen.
1: What happens next? Did the flight attendants usher you out?
11: The flight attendants, the normal call, evacuate, evacuate, go front, because the back was broken. My seatmate looked at me, goes, "We've got to go." And I said, "Why?" "Water is coming in from the back." And I said, "Aren't we dead?" And he goes, "No, we're not dead, and I'm no angel." And he kind of escorted me out. Our slide raft did not deploy properly. It deployed upside down, so we went right into the water.
1: How ravenous were people to get out of the plane at first?
11: Jumping over their seats, ravenous. So when I got to the raft and then people were just sliding down one after another and they come right into you, my hands are clenched, my feet are like ice bricks. I'm completely completely frozen to death. My hair is ice. Well, the helicopters were coming in. My raft was the last raft that was rescued.
1: And at this time, you have hypothermia, right?
11: Oh, absolutely.
1: Ultimately, everyone gets out of this plane alive?
11: Everyone survived.
1: How has it affected you?
11: Your mind is 100% focused on the plane crash. Every minute of every day, of every week, for months, every time I got into the shower, I had flashbacks. I flew right away. I didn't let that hold me back. I said, I'm going to get back on the horse. But it was very, very stressful. If they had not been our pilots, we would have died.
6: While Denise was lucky enough to have Sully as her pilot that day, it seems like a lot of these pilots don't know what they're doing. And as we packed up the cameras and prepared to head home, I saw this on Twitter. The Marines had lost a $100 million F-35 and were on Twitter asking for the public to help find it. Within 24 hours, a crash site was identified 80 miles north of Charleston, South Carolina. I hopped on the soonest flight and drove to the nearest town to talk to anyone who may have seen it crash. How could the government lose a plane?
1: Choppers left and right. The whole story is fishy and it just doesn't make sense.
6: I went in disguised as a Southern boy to find out.
12: Hey y'all, question for you.
1: You know about the F-35?
14: Well, I know it went down.
15: It was over towards Florence.
1: Okay.
15: That's the most we know so far.
1: So you've seen it on Muddy Creek?
16: Yeah, it was real open. It was Sunday night.
17: I haven't seen it. I drove like by there. They had the tents up and used it. But I did hear the boom on...
1: You heard the boom?
17: I heard the boom.
1: How loud was it?
17: It was loud.
16: Oh, boy, I was like, man, that's about to go into a mercy landing or something.
17: It hit the ground and shook the whole house. But there was no explosion, no fire. Like, I didn't see it.
1: Okay, y'all know where the missing F-35 went?
18: Missing?
1: You know?
19: It's at Bartels Crossroads is all I can
1: say. Oh, Bartels Crossroads?
18: Well, I didn't go down there, but I know where it's at.
1: Okay.
18: To that stop sign, you're at Bartels Crossroads, and you'll see the law and everywhere.
19: I don't know if the physical plane's there, debris there, or what, but Bartels Crossroads.
1: Do you believe the military lost it?
18: Yeah.
1: Yeah?
18: Yeah, they got stupid. They got stupid.
1: Shit. Some of it. Do you think they'll shoot me on sight if I go too far?
18: Yeah.
1: Yeah?
18: Yeah.
1: We're headed to Bartels Crossroad, 8 minutes away. Some of it. Here it is, right here. Look at this. A Fed.
6: As I found what appeared to be a fully blocked off road where the locals said the plane was found, I saw this guy chilling in his car who looked like he knew something.
1: You work for the news?
20: Yes, sir.
1: Good to meet you, sir. My name's Tyler. We're looking for the F-35.
20: Well, my name's Tyler, too. Well, I believe.
1: Your name's Tyler?
20: Yep.
1: Some of it.
20: What are y'all? Are you also?
1: Oh, I'm with O News.
20: What is that? I never heard about that.
1: Oh, brother, quit it with the disrespect. Excuse me, y'all. We're looking for the missing F-35. I'm a concerned citizen looking for answers, and I'm hoping you can answer them.
21: Don't got them. I don't want to cut you short.
1: Who are you, sir?
21: I'm with the sheriff office.
1: Mind if I introduce myself?
21: That's fine.
1: My name's Tyler.
21: Very good.
1: What's your name, sir?
21: Dudley.
1: I don't mean to interrupt your operations or your well-being today, and I'd like to ask why these roads are blocked. Do you have an answer?
21: I don't.
1: Son of a...
21: I can't answer any question. They don't want us to answer anything.
1: Why are they putting a hush order on you? They put a gag order on you, Dudley?
21: No, they didn't put a gag on.
1: Why did you react like that, though?
21: Oh, you asked me that. Did they put a gag?
1: You reacted violently to that question as if they put a gag on it.
21: I'm done.
1: Where is the damn plane? Look at that. Could that fit a plane?
22: Excuse me, sir.
1: How are you driving through here? You're a Fed? Do you know where the plane went?
22: I need to talk to you.
1: Do you know where the plane went, sir?
22: Hey, I'm making a delivery.
1: Is this cargo? Tyler, what do you think? What are they hiding from us?
22: I know about as much as these two up here.
1: Excuse me! That's military right there. Excuse me, sir! Can I speak to you?
23: We may not have been able to get through this route, but we will go around.
6: No, I drove to the other side of the blocked road.
1: Boy, oh boy, a Mustang waiting for us. How you doing? We're looking for a missing F-35. You know where I can find it? $100 million valuation?
24: Don't have any clue.
1: Do you know why you're here?
24: No, sir.
1: Really?
24: No comment.
1: No comment. Expected response. The question is, what are they hiding out here?
25: Well, here comes the military, so you can ask them.
1: Oh, thank God. There we go. We got three troopers right there. How y'all doing, gentlemen?
26: Not bad. How are you?
1: I'm doing good. I'm looking for the missing plane, and I've done nothing illegal.
26: Looking for a missing plane?
1: Yes, sir.
26: Okay.
1: What is your name?
26: My name is Sergeant Lively with the Provost.
1: Okay, we got 1, 2, 3, 4. And who do you guys represent?
26: We represent the Marine Corps.
1: Okay, so you guys lost the plane.
26: That is classified at this time. I can't answer any questions.
1: So where'd the plane go?
26: Well, that's not for me to disclose.
1: So, Drew, what is the intent of the three-man squad pulling up here? What are you protecting?
26: We're protecting a...
1: The sanctity of this empty field?
26: Absolutely.
1: Interesting. Did he feel threatened? Is that why you guys came over here?
26: At the time, yes.
1: He felt threatened? I'm a pipsqueak. I'm easy pickings. Come on.
26: I understand that, but, I mean, looks can be deceiving, you know? Let me see that. Do that again.
0: Look, that's nothing, man. See him?
6: Which one? Pipsqueak or Pipsqueak?
0: Ooh. Calling names?
6: Yes, sir.
0: What are you calling names?
6: You're talking smack about these guns.
0: I'm not talking smack. I was saying you're a big guy.
6: It was just a joke. You can't take one?
0: I didn't say I was taking a joke. I'm complimenting you.
6: All right. Jokes aside.
0: No, let me see those tries. Come on. Let me see those tries. No, tries. Dude, you see that horseshoe?
6: Thank you, sir. Who's this guy right here?
0: That's my boss.
6: Okay. Does he know where the plane went?
0: Can't say.
3: Hey, look. What's your name?
6: My name's Tyler.
3: All right, Tyler. I'm gonna keep you here, and I'm gonna have some guys come talk to you.
6: For what? What is that? How is that even legal?
3: Because you're in federal.
6: What is this, martial law? I'm not in any jurisdiction.
4: The Marines can ask the public for help finding the plane, but if I ask where it is, I get detained?
6: Am I under arrest?
5: We're just gonna hold you right here for right now.
6: You're gonna hold me? Physically or spiritually or emotionally?
5: I'm telling you that we're holding you.
6: For asking questions?
5: Hey, man, you're detained.
6: I'm detained? For asking where a plane went, I'm being detained?
0: If I can, just have you lift your shirt for me real quick.
5: All right, now turn around for me.
6: This is a humiliation ritual.
12: We're just gonna kind of work you down through. I'll go down first.
4: We just saved four people stuck in a cave who probably would have joined countless others that have gone missing suspiciously close to America's largest caves, or would have died a tragic death like Floyd Collins in Mammoth Cave, Kenny Veach in the M Cave, or two unlucky college students in Ellison's Cave who air beneath a waterfall while rappelling down a 120-foot drop. So I went to Ellison's Cave, where they died, with my two survival guides, Dan and Pete, to investigate how this could have even happened.
6: Okay, we have an in memory and admiration right there. We have the cave entrance. Let's take a look. We've made it in the cave. Was their death preventable?
14: It absolutely was.
4: Before we got to the waterfall where they died, we'd have to scale across the death climb and wiggle through the tunnel of diseased bats.
24: Oh, maneuver. Slow, watch your foot folds.
4: After using this rope to zip line my body across, we'd made it to the bat lair.
27: If we come across a dead bat,
24: I'm eating that, sir. What the f? Oh my god!
28: Did it bite you?
24: No, I'm not scared of the f out of me.
4: After sidestepping the bat, we had made it to the death drop.
29: They were able to make the 130-foot rappel down. The second guy ended up getting tangled in the ropes. His buddy, wanting to help his friend, comes back down. In a panic, he also gets tangled up. They're trapped under a waterfall, and unfortunately, help didn't arrive until they already died of hypothermia.
6: There's a massive free fall right through that crack.
14: Right.
6: I'm gonna throw a rock. Oh my god.
14: One slip, and that could be you going for that ride.
29: They climb up this. It's very slippery. I'm pretty sure we're gonna have to set up a rope system to get up there.
4: So, we did just that, following the footsteps of those who had died before us.
6: This is treacherous right now.
24: Oh my god.
6: Alright, we're coming up to these rocks right here. Let's see what these guys saw. Holy sh. Hello? Hello? Imagine being two dudes just alone here, stuck in the air.
29: And their rope ran through these.
6: And you can hear the waterfall. They got hypothermia in.
29: And you can't even see the bottom right now.
4: One slip up in this cave and you could easily die. All these two kids met a tragic fate while suspended midair. What about inexperienced tourists who have no idea how dangerous caves can be, run out of flashlight, and get trapped for 5 hours straight in the pitch black darkness waiting for anyone to save them? This is exactly what happened 2 years ago when I filmed a video in Pettyjohn's Cave. And I found four people stuck in a deep crater, similar to the Ellison story. Only difference was, these guys were lucky enough to be rescued by our crew.
24: There's people f***ing stuck in here.
30: We're coming!
31: That's intestine time.
24: How convenient. Oh man, this is crazy.
31: I thought we brought enough, but we've been in here since like 10 o'clock this morning.
12: Yeah, we're just gonna kind of work you down through. I'll go down first, and then Peter will help you slide.
4: As an easily accessible cave with a 1 minute walk off the road to enter, surely they aren't the only people who have disappeared here.
6: Without us randomly showing up there to film a YouTube video, who knows what would have happened to them? Here she is. So you see those gloves right there? Who comes here, leaves, and throws their gloves behind? Either someone who's not throwing away their trash or someone who's disappeared and gone. Will we find anyone? I don't know. Let's go check it out, shall we? Ooh, what a... Do you feel that? A gust of cold wind emanating from this abyss right here.
24: Holy sh! It is slippery as f***. God damn.
6: Hello?
32: Where are you hiding? Where are you hiding?
4: If anyone has gone missing in this hellhole, chances are they were consumed by the pancake. The deepest and tightest part of this cave, only 8 inches tall. Our goal was to make it through there alive and see if we could find anyone.
1: So it gets tighter and tighter the further we go. And as of now, we haven't seen a single soul. We're gonna take it easy, take it slow, watch our step, rehash. It's already a slip and slide.
12: This isn't a starter cave, this is a top 100 cave in the world.
1: This is slippery.
4: Keep in mind, one slip in the wrong direction can easily send me 10 to 20 feet down, either killing me or breaking a vital limb.
1: You fall down this, you hit your face, you are so fucked. Now the claustrophobia element of this is engaged. This is the psychological challenge. This is where the mind is tested along with the body. Jesus Christ, kill me.
2: All right, we are right at the spot where we rescued 4 people last time.
12: Right down there.
2: There's no way they would have gotten up. If they were not as lucky to have found us at that given moment, what would have happened to them?
12: Because of where they were with one flashlight, no backup stuff, as soon as that flashlight would have died in a few hours, my guess is they would have panicked. Someone would have either walked off one side or the other. Serious injury or death would have been the only result.
2: So we're going to rappel down into this descent velocity.
1: This is a scary little abyssal hole.
2: Gonna put your life in the hands of a rope?
1: Oh my god, I did not like that.
12: First, go down.
2: This is miserable.
12: Yes.
2: And scary.
4: As I rappelled down this cliff, I realized how deep these 4 people were when we found them lost. But luckily for me, I'd done this once before.
12: Oh, I could have been bad.
2: I'm gonna die.
14: You made it.
2: That's the deceiving thing about these caves. It's a very welcoming entrance. You come in, oh, this place looks joyous and fruitful. You eat sh**. Rappelling down 5 minutes in.
14: This is a little bit of a maze. This side Sweet is Jesus. Around a 25 to 30 foot fall.
2: Right.
14: This side is the right way, but don't go too far because there's another 15 foot fall if you continue down that.
2: This cave is progressively about to get tighter and deeper, the more claustrophobic as we go. I wouldn't be surprised to find a body passed out.
12: This is what those guys are dealing with. They couldn't figure their way out.
7: They didn't have maps. They weren't prepared.
2: This is starting to get tight, but not nearly anything as claustrophobic as the pancake.
1: All right, I'm doing the freaky deaky as well.
4: With the easiest part of this cave behind us, the shark's mouth marked the beginning of the end. One wrong bend of the knee, and it could take days to rescue you down here. Perhaps someone else was stuck down here and waiting to be found.
2: All right, we're going in. We're going. Oh, it's still relatively not tight, though. As you can see, I could sit in here, I could go to sleep in here pleasantly. We're slowly but surely approaching the Z-bend. Last time we did this, we were losing our sh**. Oh, it's getting tight. I'm honestly, right now, psychologically, I feel like I'm doing pretty good right now. Just to show you, this is how deep it is. God, imagine this thing collapsed if I hit it hard enough. All right, we made it to the freedom. I'm gonna go this way. I'll find our old campground. Here it is, our hallowed campground.
4: And we had made it to the second tightest spot of this cave.
2: My god.
4: If we were gonna find anyone, dead or alive, it would be in here or in the pancake.
2: Guys, maybe we could all hold hands for a minute. You know, last time a lot of us had a real tough time in the Z-bend. Things got a little weird. We're a team.
7: It's true.
2: That's why we're holding hands right now. It's a special moment.
7: I'm not holding your hand. The Z-Bend is a psychological challenge, and I never thought I'd actually want to come back and do this again. So,
2: if I have a panic attack, what's the protocol?
12: Slow down. Let's not get too crazy.
2: All right, we're going into the Z-Bend. This is round two. I never thought I'd be back here. Are we sure we want to do this?
12: No.
2: Okay. All right. Once I go in, there's no way I'm getting out.
14: Just every inch matters. Just keep going.
2: I just don't know how I'm gonna orient once I get closer in there. Okay, we're getting closer to the end. Knee by knee. Are you good?
14: Or... my leg got stuck.
2: Okay, Pete's leg is stuck. This is not what we wanted to hear. I'm also stuck.
14: A little bit more.
2: Come through. Okay. Coming through. So it doesn't end yet?
14: No. The worst is up ahead. So you come in at this angle, and at this point you turn over. Yeah, exactly. Okay. Switch to that side.
2: That was actually kind of reasonable.
14: Tyler, you're out! You made it, man!
7: That was one of the most technical parts of this entire cave system that we had to go through, and now we just have to make it through that last stretch of pancake.
2: 12 inches high. We're about to crawl through. We got one tight crevice until we see the pancake. My she's getting caught on the ceiling right now. You're foreshadowing to the tightness of the pancake. Luckily, Dan hasn't been putting in those workouts lately. He's got those slim arms. All right, so right over there is the pancake. Panda that. You can barely see it.
8: barely see it, Stefan. Look.
9: Not only are there areas 8 to 12 inches tall, where you can get in serious trouble is picking the wrong route, and then you have to back out and find the correct route. If you're too stuck, we might have to rig up some type of roping and physically wrap up your feet and pull you out. The more you hyperventilate, the bigger your chest gets, the less you're gonna fit into places.
10: All right, let's focus.
11: This is genuinely terrible. My dumpy is gonna have a rough time.
10: I'm definitely afraid.
11: Pete, you think I'm gonna die?
9: No, man, you got this.
11: This would be a terrible time for an earthquake to hit. Further right?
9: Yeah, just keep going straight.
11: Straight?
9: Yeah, back up. Come a little bit to your left.
11: Pete, that was a death mission right there.
9: Yeah, that was actually a close call.
11: Holy f***, that was scary as
9: shit. Yeah. It looked like it squeezed on your chest.
11: Are we almost out of here?
9: Yeah, keep coming.
11: Okay, this is actually terrible. I don't remember it being this tight. I'm a seal crawling like a dead baby seal. We're almost out. Almost free. We remain unscathed. Holy s***.
6: While we didn't find anyone missing here this time, certain parts of the pancake are too tight to kick yourself out of, meaning that if you came here alone and got stuck, you'd likely die. Or begin a brutal rescue mission like the famous incident of a man named Floyd Collins who got stuck in a cave after the ceiling collapsed in on him and died after 14 days straight of failed rescue attempts. With 460 miles of cave and as the largest cave system in the world, there's no way Floyd is the only one who's met his fate in Mammoth Cave. So I went to meet a cave fanatic named Kevin, who agreed to let me enter his private entrance to Mammoth Cave.
13: I'm probably in this cave 40, 50 times a year. I cave a whole lot.
1: Would anyone ever find me in a private entrance like this?
13: Why are you asking that? I don't know. Could you get lost forever in Mammoth? If that's the question, yeah, you could get forever lost in Mammoth Cave.
1: Okay.
13: Yeah, so it's not fully explored. A lot of people, they go to what's called Pirate's Pot. That's a pretty tough trip to Pirate's Pot.
6: So, if we were going to find any people who have gone missing, it seemed like that would be a good place to start our search. But there was one catch.
3: We have to be very careful to protect these entrances, and we have to lock ourselves in.
1: See you on the other side.
11: We are sealed like a mummy.
1: This looks like the holes I used to dig in my backyard. What is that, Kevin?
15: So Dick and I dug this.
1: That seems like a lot of work.
15: It's a whole lot of work. Now when a flood comes in, the water comes in and goes down the dome. Yeah, I've been in here when water in Kangaroo Canyon, where you guys will go, where it's staying might be ankle deep, where it was almost chest deep.
1: Okay.
15: And you could barely get back up because of the force.
1: A bunch of crickets are jumping around here. They're called cave crickets.
6: And unlike the other caves, non-human life down here seemed to flourish. This map here only shows a single section that Kevin has explored thoroughly. But the entire Mammoth network is so massive that this would be a great place to disappear.
14: It's gonna get tighter.
1: Yeah. Get tighter? Okay, we're going down this ladder. A little bit treacherous, quite thin. A heavy set would definitely break this thing, no doubt. Moral of the story is do not get fat, kids.
11: We've accessed 500 plus miles of cave system. I'm sweating like a dog right now.
15: Yeah, you're still in the entrance.
14: Yeah.
11: Oh, I'm being humble. Kevin, I feel like this is a pro cave. I like it.
15: What cave likes you? No, tight climb's coming up.
11: I'll be honest, we just went through Petty John's, and there's a lot of warm-up before it gets tight, wriggly, and jagged.
15: Okay.
11: This was humbling.
15: Okay.
11: This feels like a pro cave.
15: Okay.
6: We began working our way down to Pirate's Pot, the deepest part of Kevin's private entrance. But 10 minutes in, this cave was more treacherous than the worst parts of Petty John.
11: Oh, a death trap right beneath us, yeah?
15: In this direction. This
11: going down
15: this
11: there.
15: It's not bad. You just need to watch it.
11: This is a demonstration that the average plunker breaks their neck mid-descent.
1: I'm surprised you have the strength to come down here given that you're a vegan.
15: I'm down here all the time, though.
1: All right, we're going in deep right here. I call this the potato chip.
11: Light work. It's all the positioning. You can see that right above us is a deadly descent, in my humble opinion. I would not condone the average individual doing that.
1: My bag dropped. My ass is too thick.
11: Second ladder, of course.
1: Okay, we've made it to an open system here. This is pretty unbelievable.
15: Thank you.
14: These fossils in are like 50 million.
1: Kevin, are you allowed to take a fossil home?
15: No.
1: I was just kidding, Kevin. I'm sorry.
15: This is South Branch Kangaroo Trail.
1: Why is it named the Kangaroo Trail?
15: Because you have to hop across canyons.
6: With each kangaroo jump revealed an abyssal chasm that could, would, and most likely has swallowed men whole.
11: Look at that.
14: Wow.
11: It's a ravine.
1: I'm going to demonstrate the hop. This might work.
15: Okay.
1: Easy. Old man jumping across a cliff.
8: Yeah. Yeah, her little bone cracked as you landed.
1: All right.
16: I gotta take a breather. Hold on. I could see how Kevin just chills down here with his friend, Dick.
1: Have we seen anywhere where someone might be able to disappear down here yet?
17: It's 427 miles of cave, man. Like, pick a direction. There was like four turnoffs already where someone could have got stuck lost or stuff. Like, man, do you fall down one of those ravines? How often are you looking down and like checking the whole ravine?
1: Not at all.
17: We could have passed like 60 bodies already.
18: There could be a body right there. It's like 5 feet from us. It's not going to crack.
6: We had made it through the kangaroo trails, and Kevin had one last piece of wisdom before he abandoned us.
19: This is where you'll probably take a wrong turn. Because like I said earlier, you know, you're seeing it this way. When you come out, it's that way. It looks totally different. It's a totally different cave coming out.
1: And, do you think it's easy to get lost out here?
19: Mm-hmm.
1: Okay.
19: I know it is. I mean, I've had it happen. It can happen quick. And of course, once it happens, your rational self doesn't kick in. You start to panic. You just can't help it.
1: Have you panicked before?
19: Sure. And you start thinking, you know, where am I? What did I do? Where did I mess up? And then you have to just retrace your steps slowly until you recognize something. If someone gets hurt, it's a minimum 24 hours getting them out.
6: And on that note, I never saw Kevin again. We were alone.
29: Kevin did not trust us with a full map because he said it would only confuse us more.
20: And even this is confusing.
29: We're going to do our best to navigate at least to Pirate's Pot, and we'll see how long it takes, and we'll just have to make sure that we don't get lost.
20: And I just realized that I am down to my last backup battery on my main light. We're hitting the last battery here, so our time is limited.
29: We're heading down Kangaroo Alley, which about every 5 to 10 feet, we have a jump of about 15 to 20 feet above the ground. A loose foot here can indicate a pretty serious fall.
1: Is anyone down here?
6: If 20-foot drops weren't dangerous enough, we soon realized the ground itself was crumbling.
20: Here's what I want to paint out. Look at how sheer that is. This is just pancake. Look at that. Look at that edge coming up.
29: It's actually making me nervous.
20: Whoa! You can hear the water.
1: Another abyssal hellhole. Look at how thin it's wearing over here. Like, this is practically floating in the air. Okay, we've made it to Kangaroo Canyon, if you don't believe me. Look at this artistry.
29: Well, we're gonna have to now look for a small ladder.
6: But little did we know, after scaling over a few more death holes and even a mini pancake, the small ladder in question would lead us into the tightest, longest, and wettest part of any cave yet.
1: Going straight for that ladder right here. I have no clue how Kevin put this ladder down here. I'm gonna be honest, easily an opportunity to get hurt, slip, die.
29: We are gonna go for 700 feet down there. This is where I'm actually getting a little bit concerned.
1: And just to emphasize, our feet are getting soaked down here.
29: Yeah. The first thing I'm noticing is we're getting wet. I was told that we could get up to chest deep water in here. Water's 50 degrees. Means we're setting a clock. And when that clock runs out, we have hypothermia and we're in trouble.
6: Which were very similar conditions to the ones that killed Floyd Collins in this very same cave.
1: It's getting extremely tight right now. I'm having the sideways shimmy right now. Pete, does it get any thinner?
29: Yeah.
1: Yeah, I'm gonna try to extend my body a little bit.
8: This is genuinely scary. This has gotta be one of the tightest spots we've been in.
1: Okay, the water's getting deep. Okay, we're all kind of just having a little panic attack here. A collective little panic attack right now. Holy it is cold. I don't know when this ends, nor do I know where Pete went. I'm hoping I see him soon. Okay, I'm seeing no end in sight. This is high anxiety right here. This is tight. It's a full sideways shimmy. God.
29: Oh. Hey, you found me.
1: That was not necessary. Wait, we found Pete.
29: Oh, I see a ladder.
8: That's the pirate's pit.
1: Oh my God, a 50-foot drop?
29: Yeah.
1: Oh, hell no.
6: The only issue was, to get there, we had to climb down a 50-foot ladder. This would be a perfect place to fall down and never be found again.
1: The fact that they put a ladder here blows my mind.
8: Before we decided this is a smart idea.
1: Definitely not. But none of this ever has been.
8: So let's just talk about this, Pete.
6: After establishing that if you slipped and fell, you would die, we let Pete go first.
1: That is genuinely terrifying, but I will say they did a great job setting this up.
8: Okay, it is quite a long ladder, I will say.
1: This is oh, yo! A waterfall! Pete, we did it!
8: Let's check out the view.
6: After a grueling 7 hours in the cave, we made it to Pirate's Pot. But with zero spelunkers in sight, it seems the common theme in these caves are that once you get lost, you disappear forever. So we left Mammoth Cave the same way we came in.
1: Freedom! Now we're going to the M Cave, which is in the middle of the Nevada desert.
0: that may or may not exist.
4: Clearly, once these spelunkers get lost, they become one with the cave. And a man named Steve in the Las Vegas deserts believes he found the location of the legendary M Cave, where many believe an explorer by the name of Kenny Veach went missing in.
5: Steve, why do you think Kenny Veach went missing out here?
21: Kenny Veach commented on a YouTube forum a while ago that when he was hiking out here, he found a cave, a mysterious deep dark cave, that the closer he got to it, his whole body started vibrating and he got really scared. Okay. So he left, and then they kind of called him out and said, you need to go find the cave. So he came back, but on the third time out here, he never came back. He disappeared. Did he find the cave? Did he have an accident? Nobody knows. He has not been seen or heard from in about 10 years. There could be strange things out there. Area 51 is 45 miles north, and we're not that far from it. Where we're going is so remote. I've been told only 8 other people have been out there. It's so remote.
5: 6-hour hike to the M Cave begins.
21: Some of the other YouTubers have been scared away because they said they've been followed. People have been outside their house. I've been contacted by a few folks who seem legit. I'm quite sure there's some government interest. If I go missing, I can promise you it is not on my doing.
5: Okay.
22: Kenny! Kenny! Kenny!
5: What does your wife think about all this?
21: You know, unfortunately, wives, family, friends, everybody else, they've got their own lives. They're like, okay, you're out there. We'll see you when you get back. They're not going to waste their time tracking you.
5: Okay.
21: I mean, it's just a sad fact. I mean, I wish there were people who cared enough to sit in front of a computer, like, feverishly trying to find out if I'm okay. On that side, you get Area 51. On this side, you got government no man's land. On that side, you got prison. On that side, you got Picture Canyon, where Kenny Veach disappeared. So either way you go, it's danger everywhere. Half the reason I carry a pistol is animals. The other half is because it's a great place to commit a crime.
22: Kenny! Where are you hiding? Kenny!
4: After 6 hours straight of hiking 5,800 feet high into the Nevada desert, we had made it.
5: Made it to the M.
21: People believe this is the M Cave. It looks like it's been filled in. Come around the side, people looking at this square, that this is a cave that's been filled in probably by the government.
5: Why do you think the government will fill up this cave?
21: It's hard to say. Portal, different dimension or something, or maybe they just hid something in there. It could be an entryway to some place.
5: Such as Area 51?
21: Not outside the realm possibility of a tunnel to it. I mean, that is technologically possible.
5: Looks like a singular doorway, open and close.
21: So it's almost like you're covering up an M right there.
5: That does look like an M. So are there any other possible locations where Kenny may have disappeared out here?
21: About a mile and a half this way towards Wild Horse Pass is the old mine where they found his cell phone.
5: Okay.
21: That one goes way down in there. Some people say he left his phone there, that he's in the mine.
4: So we hiked another 1,000 feet of elevation to an abandoned mine shaft.
23: Once we get to the top over there, you'll see the mine shaft.
24: So look at how much we've hiked past.
5: That's crazy.
22: Looks like we've made it to the top.
5: We have one water bottle left in a 4-hour hike, so this is laughably absurd.
29: A lot of people say if Kenny's here, he's inside the mine.
5: Oh, hell no. That is the scariest I've seen in a long time. Okay. I don't know why Kenny would go down here. This is extremely sketchy. Should we go down?
21: I mean, it's definitely not safe, but I have successfully done it. If you want to go down there, I'm game for it. If you don't, I'm cool with that too.
5: You think it's safe to go down there?
21: Of course it's not safe to go down there, but I would do it.
22: Kenny!
5: The first step just collapsed beneath my feet. Is it like a good idea to maybe tie rope around me or something?
21: I don't think it's really necessary as long as you hold on.
5: Okay. This is a slightly bad idea.
25: I think so.
5: Yeah, let's make it quick then.
25: All these accidents we've learned in this video have come from overconfidence.
4: Kenny was nowhere to be seen down here, and cameraman was right. From the 4 people we saved in Petit John's 2 years ago, to the 2 kids in Ellison, to Floyd Collins in Mammoth, to Kenny Veach out here, the deadliest thing out here was overconfidence and a lack of respect for Mother Nature. Whether Kenny got abducted by aliens, killed by the government, or swallowed by the M Cave, his life will forever be a lesson as to why we, as a society, should stop crawling into dark black holes, because Mother Nature always wins.
26: Trying to get back.
27: Many of the more recent homeless here in Honolulu came after receiving a one-way ticket from the mainland.
28: This is paradise.
30: So I was like, well, I better be in a warm state than a cold state.
4: While this may look like paradise, the reality is that it's far from it. As homeless people from resources and an unexpected hatred for white people. But who is shipping these homeless people here? Do they want to return to the mainland? And how is life on paradise after they've gotten here? I flew here with my friend and homeless expert Kevin to find out and quickly noticed countless tents strung out along the beach.
26: Even though this is beautiful and it feels great,
5: yeah,
26: you're never really going to get your needs met here.
5: You live on this beach as well?
28: Yes.
0: I try to watch out for some of the women down here because they get hurt. As you know, these people down here, they do a lot of drugs. I've had people come from different parts of this island, all happy and everything like that, and they don't know the people down here and what they're capable of. I've watched many people get beat up and hurt. It's not very safe.
2: Why is it dangerous?
0: Let's say, for instance, you guys were staying down here now, okay? Things like that. That camera he's carrying, these things, anything that looks like it's money. I've seen so many, I've warned people so many times.
3: Well, it's interesting. I mean, we're standing literally in the middle of a paradise, and what you're describing definitely is not a paradise.
0: No. That mountain has a lot of them.
3: Wow,
2: okay.
3: Really?
2: Yes. Okay, we might have to go see what's going on over there.
0: Oh, yeah, but please be careful where you go.
2: Appreciate your help.
7: Well, you guys were having a conversation. Two guys over there rolling up,
3: eyeballing the heck out of us. There's definitely some drug activity. He's approaching us right now. Notice our camera.
2: Logging.
3: Yeah, and now he just took a photo of us.
2: Yo!
3: All right.
2: Are we on the hit list?
4: After narrowly avoiding getting jumped by a fentanyl user, we made our way towards a mountain rumored to house homeless people tired of getting their tents swept off the beach.
2: Definitely not the smartest idea to just get out of the car, go past the fence that's clearly barricaded. Government property, no trespassing.
9: We're about to go to the secret homeless camp behind this mountain. We are going to trespass and check up on these people. Let's go. We're going to do a quick peripheral scope of the environment here. Be aware of our surroundings just a little bit. Let's walk, and also let's keep an eye on our six.
2: How you doing?
3: Can you describe maybe some of the challenges being homeless out here?
10: Challenges are the just trying to get resources, basic needs, daily needs, water, food.
2: Dude, have you noticed a lot of people out here on the beach struggle with drug dependency or anything like that?
10: A lot of them have been in this situation for a long time, their entire lives, so they're born into homelessness. You know?
2: Okay.
10: I mean, a lot of them. It's part of the culture, the drug use. I mean, alcohol, meth, marijuana is rampant. I mean, you see a lot of damaged people from out here. Damage, I mean, sexual abuse.
2: Do people come in here and take your tents away?
10: They used to come in and sweep, give you, and normally if it's a sweep, and a lot of people have a lot more stuff, then it takes more than 24 hours to get, you can get moved. More than a handful of cases where people have had loved ones' ashes in their camps, and the whole thing just been put into a container.
2: And how often would this camp move?
10: It's been almost 2 years since.
2: So that's impressive. Yeah, I mean, it's a cool setup you have, by the way.
3: Tim, with continue to walk around, brother.
10: Yeah, absolutely.
9: So it seems like this is the spot to be. You want to live somewhat secluded.
2: How you doing? Live over there?
11: Yeah, in the back.
2: What do you need?
11: A housing. Some place to stay.
2: I mean, okay.
11: Give them the first run, and if they mess up, that's on them.
2: Do you think a lot of people would succeed in that situation?
11: That's on them.
2: So right now, what are you using?
11: A little bit of water and weed.
2: So water and weed.
11: Yes, sir.
2: That could be a lot worse. What do you think is holding you back out here?
11: Life.
2: Okay.
11: Life on its own terms. Everybody gets their own problems, yeah.
2: People are violent?
11: Well, we get some people who do the drugs and they act weird. They can't handle it, you mean?
12: My name is Sean. Basically, a while ago, I trusted my godmother. Basically, screwed me over.
2: Okay.
12: Took everything.
2: And how long you been here since?
12: About almost 6 months.
11: Well, this is my mom's tent.
2: Kimbrough.
11: This is my tent.
2: So, I mean, we've seen a lot of people with just holes in the dirt on the beach. This is a kind of a luxury setup out here with a beautiful view. How long do you plan on staying out here?
12: As long as I have to, I guess.
2: What's the plan, if any?
12: There is no plan.
2: Do you guys love it? It's beautiful. It's paradise out here.
12: This is paradise, but I grew up, there'd always be people that know us. Today, I'm 31 and I walk the street, it's empty like hell.
2: Why is that?
12: Ain't nobody.
2: Where'd people go?
12: Good question.
2: Fentanyl running amok out here? What's going on?
12: I'm guessing that's what's killing us off.
2: And you use?
12: Yeah. Can only speak for myself. I use meth. Sometimes I smoke cocaine, weed, and tobacco.
2: Okay. Do you have, like, are there a lot of dealers out here on Oahu?
12: Yeah, some, but most of us just give each other out of aloha. But it's hard to find aloha nowadays.
2: What do you mean by that?
12: Look around.
2: So the community, sense of community has been lost, you think?
12: It's been lost for a while, but I give you guys credit. Takes a hell of a lot of also what you guys doing.
2: Why is that?
12: Not just make it sound as a threat.
2: Yeah.
12: I ain't gonna jump you. I mean, you're a YouTuber, you should know the risk by now.
2: That's heavy. So is that why you're so secluded out here and you chose this camp?
12: Yeah.
2: To be away from people who are dangerous?
12: To be away. Look at that. I got chicken skin.
2: What does that mean?
12: That means I'm happy because people actually care.
2: Oh, yeah.
3: Man, that's powerful.
2: Oh, so you're getting goosebumps.
12: No, it shows that not all white men are bad.
2: Okay, so is that a recurring, like, thought out here?
12: Yeah.
2: People are afraid of white people?
12: If you listen to our music, who is the one man we hate on in our music?
2: White man.
12: Exactly.
2: Is it because of the history of Hawaii out here?
12: Yeah. I'm here to say white man is not all bad. We, if
6: Thanks, brother.
2: What percentage of people that are they're homeless out here come from Hawaii versus come from the mainland?
12: It's town that get the mainland homeless.
2: Okay.
4: Apparently, downtown Waikiki is where people from the mainland get shipped to on a one-way flight from whatever city they're from. So, we headed there to find out if this was really true.
2: We see some camps over here. We've noticed that some of these people don't even need tents to sleep. Weather's so nice out here, a lot of people are just sleeping on the grass itself. Kevin, you were here almost 2 years ago. What are your thoughts? Has this changed?
3: Seems to have gotten worse. I would say there's about 50% more homeless, certainly in the Honolulu, Waikiki area. I don't know why, so we're going to go talk with a few and see what we can learn. Climate-wise, it's a great place to be homeless, but for every other reason in the world, it's not. Sure. It's expensive. There's really no running water.
2: So we're seeing a lot of shopping carts, a lot of tents, but also people on the ground itself.
3: This is a, obviously, it's an old park now used as really a small homeless encampment.
2: How did you end up here?
8: Divorced, got on a plane.
2: Where are you originally from?
8: Illinois.
2: And you've been here for 10 years?
8: About, yeah.
2: Have you ever tried to get out of here?
8: It's not so easy. No identification. That's the biggest problem.
2: Did you have your ID stolen from you?
8: Yeah.
2: Do local Hawaiians that are homeless out here get mad at guys like you from out of state?
8: You do realize they hate white people, right?
2: Can you explain that a little bit?
8: Man, they had to have somebody to blame, so they blame white people.
2: Sure. Have you experienced any of that out here?
8: Oh, yeah. It's more than you could ever imagine.
2: Sure.
3: And are you seeing an inflow of homeless that come from other states, that come to Hawaii either on a one-way plane ticket or, like you, just sort of chose a different destination and got stranded?
8: Yeah. You do see a lot coming from the mainland, but they all got different reasons, they expect weather's gonna be nice and you expect people are gonna be nice and whatnot, and they think things are gonna go well.
2: See, this, we've heard a lot of people often get swept or moved. Oh, yeah. Is that common?
8: Oh yeah, every day, every week, at least once a week, usually twice a week, they come and they'll take everything people own and then give them tickets they can't pay and take everything that they have.
2: Okay. You said they get tickets to where?
8: Tickets to court.
2: Oh, to court.
8: Yeah.
2: Do people end up in jail?
8: Well, yeah, you can end up in jail.
2: Have you been arrested?
8: I've been arrested, yeah.
2: Stay safe out here, yeah? They're nodding out to our left. Dude's on the floor if he looks straight ahead.
3: An underlying tension here going on here on Oahu. Between the native Hawaiians and basically white people.
4: With an underlying tension between the locals and the mainlanders that get shipped here, I went closer to the tourist epicenter of Waikiki to see how many homeless people were stranded here and where they originally came from.
2: We're on the other side of the island, far more touristy, but nonetheless, despite all this money, there is people chilling, sleeping, living right on this beach. Looks like a local just asleep on the ground, flies on him.
3: Where are you originally from?
30: Originally from Jamaica, the island Jamaica. Lived in Connecticut for a couple years and then I came over here.
3: And what brought you to Hawaii?
30: Well, I was going to be homeless in Connecticut, so I was like, well, I'd rather be in a warm state than a cold state,
2: Did they give you a plane ticket to come here?
30: I bought my ticket. I didn't know I could get one.
2: Okay, and you've been here for how long?
30: Oh, 8 months.
2: Do you like it out here?
30: Yeah.
2: Is the goal to get into housing at some point?
30: Eventually, yeah, okay. But I'm just taking my time to see how it goes.
3: Did you put up a tent tonight?
30: No, I don't have a tent.
3: So you just sleep in a sleeping bag?
30: No, I have a blanket and stuff, and I sleep on the sidewalk.
3: Is it relatively safe out here for you?
30: For me, yeah.
3: For you? You're a bigger guy.
2: My takeaway is a lot of people come here and they're like, if I end up on the streets, it is what it is. But 10 years later, you're still here.
3: You're getting stuck here without enough resources to ever escape.
2: Are you from here? Hawaii?
12: From California.
2: Okay. What do you think is drawing people out of state here?
3: They're drawn to the idea of Hawaii. I want to be in a paradise. I have trauma. I'm struggling. I think that the ocean and the beaches are going to make me feel better. They come here and realize this is a rude awakening. I'm not really getting services. Housing is too expensive. Housing wait lists are forever. There's really no fresh water. People are just suffering out here.
2: The climate and weather is so nice out here. You can literally just...
3: You don't need a blanket. There's a general lack of friendliness out here, and it's tough, and it's sad.
4: On top of this general tension out here, mental illness was common and certainly wasn't helping people find their way out of this island.
2: Are you from these parts? Are you from here?
13: I don't have any information for you.
2: Okay.
13: The Department of Secret Service, DOT headquarters.
2: Okay. Oh, the IRS?
3: So he's got some paranoia, schizophrenia. Thought you were the CIA.
2: Wait, you think I'm the CIA? Hi there.
3: You want to share with us really quickly what it's like to be homeless in Oahu?
14: I tell you, I've been here a hard day. Y'all know who the fuck I am. I'm definitely young. Y'all been living off me. I said I'm ready to go. I can do that thing on my face.
3: Okay.
2: See you. Okay, so Kevin, what's the diagnosis?
3: serious mental health issue.
2: Oh, after
3: and
2: the first
3: I, and, I, and I wish we had a place to send them.
2: Would you be willing to tell me a little bit about your story and how you ended up here?
1: Okay, my story is way different, and I'm telepathic.
2: Okay.
1: And please don't think I'm crazy, because I'm not crazy.
2: No.
1: Your telepathic abilities, do you have telepathic abilities? Do you hear other people's voices in your head? Can you be in the bathroom and kind of hear maybe somebody talking about you or, you know?
2: No, I've actually never experienced that.
1: No, like, it's not visual or hearing, audio. It's inside your brain.
2: I can hear my own voice in my head.
1: My voice, it sounds like my boyfriend's voice.
2: Interesting.
1: But I can also hear other people. And I've gone up to them and I'm like, you know, you don't have to tell me, but did you say this and did you say that? And they just look at me. I actually came from Texas.
2: Okay, where
1: in
2: Texas?
1: But I moved from Illinois, actually. We left. You know, you don't have to tell me, but did you say this and did you say that? And they just look at me. I actually came from Texas.
2: Okay, where in Texas?
1: But I moved from Illinois, actually. We left the island and came back, and ever since then, I've been homeless. And that's when I started smoking.

0: They flew them over here.
1: The city bought tickets for these people to live here homeless.
0: They told them that they would have housing and jobs and bought them tickets over here. When they got over here, there's no such company.
1: And now they're just homeless on the streets.
0: On the streets, nowhere to go, trying to get back. Things are so bad. Have you noticed there's nobody out? Go to Chinatown.
1: Yeah.
0: There's nobody. Things are bad, and it's going to get a lot worse.
1: Well, it was a pleasure talking to you. I mean, I know she'll deny it, but clearly there's some schizophrenia, right?
2: A lot of mental health issues. At a point of clarity, she's like, people are being sent here. One-way plane tickets. Homeless people are being stranded in Hawaii.
1: What's up? Yeah. What's the biggest drug out here?
3: Bang.
4: Gambling.
3: I'm not a gateway drug.
1: Who's that right there? Is that weed? Is that?
3: Nah, yeah. This is just, it's a koala.
1: What?
5: Look like you cook something on TV.
3: The nature.
1: He looks like Gordon Ramsay.
6: After meeting countless people stranded here from out of state, we encountered something peculiar on our way back to the car.
2: This is interesting. We got people living in tunnels in Honolulu.
1: You want to climb down?
2: I'd say so, yeah.
1: Do you live in this tunnel right here?
7: I've stayed down there like 3 or 4 nights by myself because it's easier to deal down there with the 4-legged rats than it is the 2-legged rats up here. Rats up here steal your stuff. You know what I mean?
1: And are you originally from here, Brenda?
7: No, I'm from St. Louis. It's part of my job.
1: Okay, got it. Brenda, do the water levels rise often?
7: They do, very fast.
1: Very fast? All right, Kevin. You heard it straight from the source.
6: And while Kevin began exploring the tunnels, I met another person stranded here.
1: Where are you from, Kevin?
8: Fairbanks, Alaska.
1: Oh, so you're from Alaska. How did you get from Alaska to here?
8: I took a flight to Portland, Oregon.
9: Spent a couple of years in therapy.
1: Okay.
9: In Portland, Oregon due to some issues, but then came here. Been stuck ever since.
1: And you've been in Oahu for how long?
9: I've been on the streets now 22 years.
1: Are most people out of state like you?
9: Yes.
6: Kevin finished exploring the rest of the tunnels. I met someone above ground who recently had escaped the Maui fires, fled to Oahu, and was one day away from receiving transitional housing.
1: Where are you from originally?
10: Originally, I'm from Georgia.
1: Georgia.
10: Yeah.
1: And how did you get here?
10: Oh, God, it's a long story, but I was actually married for a very long time. My husband asked me where I would live if I wanted to live anywhere, and I said Hawaii.
1: Okay.
10: And what started off to be a dream turned into a nightmare. Basically, we've been struggling since before the pandemic. I left Kauai hoping to look at the market in Maui. I left on the 7th and ended up in the fires. He burnt my purse, look.
1: Wow. Oh, so you came from Maui, and then you got on a ticket to came here?
10: Yeah, I came from Maui to here.
1: Oh,
10: and,
1: my God.
10: I looked down, my purse was on fire, and I was like... trying
1: so you were in the middle of the flames.
10: I was.
1: That's very scary, I imagine.
10: It was very scary. I don't know where I'm at. I'm lost, and people aren't very nice anymore. It's not
1: That's what we've noticed, too. There's not the aloha we saw in Maui.
10: No, it's not. It's very... not like, you know, you're going to help grandma across the street with her groceries anymore. Now you're going to beat her down and you're going to take them from her.
1: Sure.
10: So.
2: What happened to the community out here?
10: I don't know. People are very inhumane and they're very cold and they're not empathetic or they're not even caring to put themselves in someone else's shoes. I spent last night on the sidewalk out in front of housing because I told them I'm going to be there every night until I get this done, and I got it done today.
1: Congrats. No, that's...
10: Thank you, guys.
1: That's amazing, right? What happens to someone not as persistent as you? You just end up on the streets the rest of your life out here, you think?
10: Yeah. You end up a statistic. I've been to the hospital several times this week, wanting to take my own life, wanting to end it because I'm very close. Get in tomorrow, and this is as far as I push right now. I don't have dog food for her. I don't know where I'm going, and I'm sad. Even though I feel like I've accomplished something, I'm so sad.
1: What if we checked you into a local motel tonight?
10: I would be like in heaven.
1: Let's do it. Can we make that happen?
10: Really?
1: Yeah.
2: That means your homelessness ends right now.
1: Yeah.
2: Because you're going to a shelter tomorrow.
1: I think this brings a lot of hope.
10: Thank you for letting me
1: do this. Yeah. Of course. I'm so happy for you.
10: And I will just say this much. This life is not for me. This life is not for anyone, really.
1: Yeah.
2: This breaks your cycle of homelessness forever. Today, right now, is the last moment of your homelessness.
10: I can do it alone. Anyone can do it. You just gotta know that it's gonna be the hardest damn thing you've ever done. I just want to be happy again. I just want happiness.
2: Jump in, sweetie. Go. There you go.
10: There you go, mama.
1: All right, mama. All right, Melissa.
10: Wait. Lexi, come here, baby.
1: We did it.
10: Oh, my goodness. Look at this. Look, mommy. Oh, mommy. Oh, my. Oh, there she is.

0: Now she'll come alive. Now she will come alive.
1: We're excited to see your future.
0: God.
1: Get some nice dinner, too.
0: Oh my God, bless you guys.
2: Thanks to Melissa's perseverance, she received housing the next day, and step by step, she's working to rebuild a happy life for her and her pup. If you see someone in need, a small act of kindness might go a long way. Subscribe. This is 1,000 plus people living outdoors in deadly hot 110 plus degree weather amidst rampant drug use and brutal violence. As the city of Phoenix has ordered this camp to be destroyed, where will these people go and how will they survive the record-breaking heat? So I brought my homelessness and drug addiction to hit the streets and figure out what's going on here.
1: Kevin, what are your thoughts on this place?
3: In the zone is a very high concentration of homeless. There's approximately 700 to 900 people in really just this very few block radius.
1: Right now, we're in a car blasting AC. The moment you step outside, it is 100 plus degrees, plus the blacktop making it even hotter out here. What risk do people living out here have from a health perspective?
3: Well, I mean, high risk. If you aren't hydrating basically every 10 to 15 minutes, you can dehydrate and die. And I'm pretty sure that's happening out here very regularly. I can't imagine how people can last even a couple hours out here. There's barely even trees. Where's the shade?
4: We're at the edge of the zone. It already has gotten messy. We have people passed out, a lot of trash, tons of encampments to the right.
2: As we approach the epicenter of the zone, we grabbed a few cold waters and hit the streets.
5: It already feels a little weird.
1: What struck your spidey senses just now?
3: Just that we have this encampment on the corner with people as lookouts, already eyeballing us, and I just think it would be smart.
2: We sidestepped the sketchy-looking block and rizzed our way into conversation with an elder who explained how dangerous it really was out here.
3: Is it dangerous out here in the zone?
6: Oh, yeah.
1: Shootings?
6: Shooting people beat in the middle of the street.
1: You said set people on fire? People?
6: Yeah.
7: Police say the victim was a man. He was placed in trash bags, loaded into a grocery cart, and then thrown into the dumpster. The man was alive before a third person set fire to the trash in the dumpster.
2: Now that we confirmed internal violence was common out here, I wanted to know how people survived in the heat, and I stumbled upon a guy who looked adapted to this environment.
1: You survive in this heat out here.
8: One way is to keep a good sweat going. And just maintain some kind of shade.
1: We're all wrapped up. Looks like we're in the middle of Middle Eastern desert with the attire you're wearing right here. Is everyone out here homeless? Is this a hot spot for drug use?
8: It's a mix of everything. I think really.
1: Is there fentanyl out here?
8: Supposedly, yes.
1: What do you think the people out here, including yourself, need the most in the zone?
8: I don't really associate so much, so I really can't say or speak for them. You'd have to go ask them yourselves.
2: He was right. So we descended deep into the zone and met a woman by the name of Baby.
1: So Baby, how long have you been here in the zone?
9: About 4 years.
1: How has your experience been thus far?
9: Hot.
1: How do you deal with the heat out here?
9: Stay wet most of the time.
1: Putting water over your head?
9: Water everywhere, yeah.
1: Okay, so it's going to be 110 plus out here today. What do you do when it gets that hot?
9: Put the towel in the ice chest and just throw it over me or something like that.
1: Okay. What's the thing people need the most out here, do you think?
9: Water.
1: Water.
9: Ice.
1: How you dealing with the heat out here? You look hot, man.
6: Barely,
1: You got this cooler right here. That's pretty nice.
6: Yeah, it's a little investment.
1: What do you think people need out here the most?
6: Water. Shelter.
1: Yeah.
6: Fans. Yeah, that and them not, helping to find housing for people that are homeless, so.
1: Do you see a lot of people die out here in the heat?
6: Yeah.
1: Just drop dead from heat stroke or?
6: Heat stroke. Every day the ambulance is down here, fire department's down here.
1: Okay.
2: It seemed like the deadly heat and lack of water was legitimately killing the people out here.
1: You see people die out here every day?
10: Come on, you see people in the shelters die every day. Times are so difficult.
1: Yeah.
10: It's so rough that they actually physically die.
1: And we're going to go in there a little bit deeper and talk to some people.
10: When you do,
1: yeah,
10: I wish you well.
1: Kevin, a few ladies are up here, might be approachable.
3: Yeah, let's go say hi to them.
1: See how charismatic you are with women. I'm sure you have a skill set that I cannot even comprehend.
3: No, you cannot comprehend. Okay. Well, we just want to learn more and kind of find out where the services are or not. Raise awareness.
2: As Kevin's riz had failed us, the guy next door wanted to talk. As we approached his tent, the infuriated ladies began menacingly walking behind us with baseball bats in hand.
1: She got a baseball bat. She got a baseball bat.
11: I don't. Maybe she ready to go play ball,
1: You think so out here in this heat?
11: Yeah, with somebody's head, what I'm saying?
1: Oh, shit. You got any advice for us out here? Because it looks like we're attracting some looks. Baseball bat carrying ladies out here. So now, if you're not getting burned out here alive, the sun itself seems like it'll do it to you. How do you survive in the heat like this?
11: I'm a different kind of animal.
1: What do you do to protect yourself out here?
11: Whatever I have to do, you know what I mean? I'm always strapped down, locked and loaded. But this is...
1: Oh, that's pretty badass.
11: What?
1: So this is a machete, yeah?
11: Yeah, this is a machete.
1: Have you had to use it on someone?
11: I killed a dog with it.
1: Feral dog?
11: You know.
1: Pit bull?
11: With pit bull.
1: I knew it. No offense to pit bulls, but they're always the ones that are ripping babies' heads off.
11: You have a lot of crime out here.
3: But where exactly was the... Can you point out where the man was burned? We kind of want to look at the location. Maybe
11: go
3: you just send
11: to
3: our...
11: Right. Go to the right.
1: Do we?
3: This right?
11: First corner.
1: Here, that's the trash can, from my understanding, where it happened. I could be wrong, but we can ask these guys. So what's your name, sir?
5: Joel.
3: He walked past the trash can when the guy was in it.
1: Oh, so you saw it on fire? How did you end up here?
5: I moved here from Florida. When I first got here, went on this huge drug binge.
1: Okay.
5: All the money was gone. Ended up at Cass.
1: What do people get caught up in out here?
5: The ratchetness, the seediness. When you are in an area that you're not used to, and it has an element of fun to it, even if it's a negative type of fun, it's gonna pull you in.
1: What drugs in particular?
5: Meth and blues are the biggest right now.
1: When's the last time you've used blues or meth out here?
5: I did meth about 3 hours ago.
1: Okay. Have you adapted to the heat, or is it still intolerable?
5: It does take some getting used to.
1: Okay.
5: And it makes doing the drugs that much more dangerous.
1: Have you seen people get heat stroke or pass out while on drugs and just not even be aware of how hot it is?
5: Yes.
1: What have you seen?
5: The blues make you nod off, regardless of what temperature it is.
1: Sure. This dude looks like he's about to pass out.
3: Well, it's just sweat is pouring down me.
1: He looks bad, doesn't he?
3: Well, it's just like I have sweat in my eyes and I can barely see.
1: You look
3: see
1: like you're going to have like heat stroke right now, actually.
3: No, it's good.
1: I'm not even kidding you.
3: It's really hot.
1: So, sir, how did you end up out here?
12: Oh, man, I came from Vegas, man, thinking I had a better opportunity out here.
1: What happened once you got here?
12: Oh, man, I kind of got strung out on drugs, man, and really, you know, took a wrong turn.
1: What came your way? Fentanyl?
12: No, meth.
1: Meth? Okay.
12: Yeah, never experienced it in my life because I was a cokehead, and then it seemed like, you know, when I went broke, all I got for was meth. That's how it happened for me. I was a recreational user of coke. I use it once a week, you know, and then it never affected me like that.
1: Johnson, how long have you been out here?
13: I've been out there for 30-something years, but it took me to prison. I got caught with meth.
1: You interested in sharing your experience out here?
14: Just a little hot.
1: A little hot? How do you deal with the heat?
14: Just drink a lot of water.
1: Where do you get the water from out here, though?
14: From all the generous volunteers.
1: Okay. Mid-interview, my spidey senses went off, revealing this guy swinging a metal beat stick behind my back, deciding whether or not he wanted to hit me. What's up?
15: I like 16 heat strokes, bro. Like.
1: This guy then accused me of handing out salt to dry and kill people living on the streets.
15: You sent her out there.
1: Wait, I sent her? Oh, you think I sent?
15: Oh, you didn't send her?
1: No.
15: You work for Santiago?
1: No. Tell me about the salt. What do you mean by the salt? Someone's...
15: You know, like, we've been at war. Like, did you see this morning, right?
1: No.
15: Did you save the world?
16: Time to. All
15: right, I'm done.
1: Okay, good talk.
15: Hey, good job for saving America, bro. Just put out more salt, bro. Hey, bro, I like your outfit, bro. Like, gay pride, bro.
1: Damn.
15: Are you not gay?
1: What is the black... How does the black indicate gay?
15: I'm African-American.
1: What does that have to do with anything?
15: I'm a citizen.
1: And?
15: I'm not gay.
1: Okay.
15: This right here, like, you a man, right?
3: Yeah.
15: I'm a
3: man.
15: No, feel this. Man, what you doing, bro? What the man I'm talking here? Talk about...
3: He's a man. I think he wants to learn. Can you come over closer, please? I think he's curious, too.
15: You a Karen, though.
1: He said you a Karen, though.
3: Well, I mean, it looks like it, because it's so sharp.
15: Flute.
3: The flute? All right,
1: good chat.
15: Hey, bro, you're lactating.
1: Oh, shit.
15: Oh, hey,
1: my God.
15: You know I'm part of Illuminati?
1: Oh, no, I don't know about that.
15: You don't see a light?
1: I'm a woman.
15: You in it?
1: After confusing him with logic, he used this as an opportunity to walk away and avoid getting my brain splattered by this guy's metal stick.
3: Yeah, it was making me nervous as you were talking to the other guy. He was, like, clenching it hard and was just kind of holding up behind you, and I was a little nervous what he was going
1: to
3: do.
1: Yeah, your face is so damn red. Just to emphasize, someone not used to this heat, you're feeling it. As we made a minor retreat back to the center of the zone, I noticed people living in residential apartment complexes completely fortified with iron walls and fences. Question for you, sir. Do you happen to live here?
17: Yeah, I'm planning on moving. So.
1: You're How long has it been like this?
16: Really, it started probably in October of 19. So it started a couple blocks down and it just kept expanding.
1: Is it dangerous living in such close proximity?
16: Yeah, my car's been shot twice.
1: Shot?
16: Yeah, I've lost two windows and I've got a bullet hole on the side of it. You can see it.
1: Okay.
16: Still needs to be, it needs to be taken.
1: All right. Thank you, sir. Have a good day.
17: Man, imagine living in the middle of this. That's crazy.
2: With the only resident I could find upset that this camp was so close to his home, I wanted to see how downtown Phoenix, only a few blocks away, was affected by the zone's presence.
18: Do you see anybody right here? There's literally nobody around.
19: I'm convinced the zone is spooking people away from actually visiting.
2: Driving through this ghost town surrounding the zone, I spotted a small cooling station a few blocks away.
1: How you doing? Could I see exactly what you guys hand out?
20: Oh yeah, you can take it.
1: Okay, cool. Cooling pod. Oh yeah, it feels good in here. So you're allowed to just come in here and chill for a minute? Interesting. Are these being handed out all day or is it just given hours?
20: Not 24/7. Okay. We do it within the hours of 8 a.m. and 8 p.m. because that's when we're open.
1: Got it. How many people would you say you see on a daily basis come in here, grab water, and
20: this
1: hop in?
20: This location doesn't really see too many people just because like the camp isn't really around. Today we're up to, I think, about six to eight visitors that they said they had. I just got here at 2 o'clock, so we haven't really had anyone here just yet.
1: So why is it so far away from where the people currently are at?
20: Because the city has actually forced everyone out.
1: Got it.
2: Serving only 8 people a day, nowhere near the main homeless camp, I was confused why this place even existed. And then, boom, a guy came to cool down.
1: This dude just pulled up and he's gonna use the pod to cool down.
11: Like now.
2: This was a great idea in theory and it felt really nice inside. But why wasn't it closer to where the actual people are located? We drove to the other side of the zone with countless people and not a cooling pod in sight to see how hot these tents got during peak heat.
1: How long you been out here?
21: About a month now.
1: Have you adapted your living situation to this heat out here?
21: Not really.
1: Okay.
21: Still hot, man.
1: Yeah.
21: I'm from the south, so I'm used to the humid.
1: Sure.
21: But, you know, being out here in this dry heat, man, is ridiculous.
1: Would there be a way I could just feel how hot it is for a second? Just poke my head in?
21: Go ahead.
22: Get inside, brother.
1: That's hot, man. This is a sauna in here, man. Doggo's got to get hot, too, I imagine. Yeah, so we're right in the thick of things right now. This looks more like Skid Row. Street closed, abandoned housing, people who do not want to live here anymore because of this problem.
18: It's so dense, you literally can't even get through. Look.
1: What's the biggest thing you think you guys need out here?
23: Need.
1: Yeah.
23: Define the word need.
24: Okay. A few months back, I decided I'm living here permanently.
2: While most lived in tents, some lived in fortresses.
1: You have one of the most fortified fortresses of all time. I just want to say that. This is badass. How long did it take for you to build this?
25: Days.
2: And amidst all this chaos, there was the occasional outsider trying to help in random ways, like this guy advertising free rides on the side of his car.
26: Came here from Dayton, Ohio.
1: Okay.
26: I got here in March. All right. I came here with my set of 11-year-old twins, and we lived on the streets just like this,
1: okay,
26: with no tent and none.
1: You're helping out people right now.
26: So then we got an apartment and I immediately started giving back, and that's just what it is.
1: So how often do you give people a free ride out here?
26: I try to come through as much as I can. If I have a full tank of gas, I give the ride for free, and it's just that simple.
18: Well, here what?
1: Here's some gas money. Yeah.
18: This is gas money.
26: Okay, well, thank you.
18: All right.
27: Hey, can you give me the info?
1: Yeah. Well, there you go. Good stuff, man.
2: And just a block down, there were two people handing out food and water to the homeless.
1: You guys do this every weekend?
27: Every Saturday.
1: What drove you guys to come out here and do this act of goodwill?
27: Because the purpose of the organization, Arizona Women of Substance, to feed the homeless, help them, we bring clothing, and we bring stuff to help them.
2: With food, water, free rides, and cooling pods, I asked these two people smoking meth if there were more permanent solutions to get them off the streets.
1: How long have you been living in this tent?
28: I've been living here for about almost a year.
29: Means after they moved everybody on 9th, I had no tent, no nothing, basically.
1: So you lost your tent?
29: Yeah.
1: Okay. And how long have you been without the tent?
29: Like, just a couple days.
1: Okay.
29: 2 or 3 days at least.
1: Where do you sleep?
29: Right now, anywhere.
1: Okay.
29: Possible.
1: On the street?
29: Anywhere that I find.
30: It's like camping.
1: In the desert?
30: Yeah.
1: Yeah?
30: You know, but just with... The only thing you don't have is the facilities, but they got those inside.
1: Okay. Does this protect from the sun? Does it keep you cool?
30: Yeah, for the tarp.
1: So do they have any resources for you guys to be able to like shower and bathe out here or no? Yeah?
30: Yeah, inside the LDRC.
1: Okay.
2: So we went to the alleged service center to see what they actually provided and stumbled upon an old friend.
31: Hey, how you doing?
1: Oh, how you doing, man? We had to cool down our stuff a little bit.
31: Cool down.
1: Yeah.
31: Yeah.
32: Like, dude, like, I live in Africa, nigga. Like, the hottest part next to Egypt.
1: That's facts.
32: Like, a little sweat, nigga. I'm a water sign.
1: Are you gonna go in here right now?
32: For what?
1: I don't know. We're gonna check it out. Can anyone walk through?
0: You can't get access straight up. You have to get a campus ID.
1: Okay.
4: No. Not recorded on this campus.
1: Really? Okay, so this is not public.
4: And it's private property.
1: Okay, good to know. Thank you, guys. Appreciate that.
2: Unable to get a look inside whatever this organization did exactly, I walked back to our parked rental car only to see two cops concerned that it might get stolen. When I asked them about the zone, they said this.
5: The city's trying to put in new shelters. They purchased hotels.
6: A lot of the people that are still staying out here, they're in the right area if they wanted to get stolen.
1: We saw the cooling stations.
6: Yeah.
5: There's unlimited water and AC. So there is shelter. There's a lot of resources.
7: At the shelter?
1: Yeah.
7: There's something called the Garcia Welcome Center.
1: Okay.
7: Where they can get an ID for this shelter.
1: We heard about this.
7: They can get their mail. They can get a state ID. They can, wear everything, the basics that they need to identify themselves. They can get jobs or they can take advantage of programs. There's a medical clinic. There's a dental clinic. There's something called CBI for behavioral health and addiction.
1: It's a service-heavy area.
6: Well, it's designed to be a one-stop shop.
7: But when you combine behavioral and mental health issues, along with drugs and substance abuse, you get a group of people who feel outcast and who choose to stay here because they're accepted.
6: We have 8 officers that are spread over 7 days over 2 shifts.
1: It's not a lot.
6: You're looking at
7: it. It's up.
1: Yeah.
6: Funding's not the issue. It's recruiting. People don't want to be cops anymore. And part of the other problem, too, is now you're looking at trying to recruit more officers from an ever-shrinking pool of people who are eligible and willing. It's a mess.
2: With the entire zone policed by basically 2 cops at a time due to a nationwide police recruiting shortage, managing the chaos here seems impossible long term. Yet with all these resources available, do the people here even want to leave?
1: How did you end up out here?
8: I don't know, some people are just homeless.
1: Okay. Have you tried to get employment and get out of this situation?
8: No.
1: Okay. Do you want to?
8: Not right now, no.
1: Why is that?
8: Because it's being homeless is at home.
1: It's your home?
8: Yeah.
1: Okay.
9: I go to school right now, and I'm out here in the tent.
1: How do you manage to go to school and come back here?
9: It's hard. People don't even know that I stay over here.
1: Okay.
9: Graduated last year with my associate's degree of science and nursing. I've been looking for a house. I've been trying to get assistance from them inside. They don't offer assistance anymore.
2: While some of the few people who actually wanted help claimed to not receive any, on our way out of the zone, we ran into a lady we saw smoking fentanyl earlier, refusing the help of an outreach group trying to get her off the streets.
1: What's happening right now?
10: Over the last 5 minutes, they're making every effort in the world to get her to come into housing. They are begging her to come into housing. She's in her late 70s and she clearly needs help, and so she has made a genuine effort to try to get her off the streets, and this person continues to say no. This is the old lady we saw smoking fentanyl an hour ago.
1: All this happened in the last 5 minutes.
10: So Community Bridges, CBI, they're making a genuine effort to get this very vulnerable person off the streets. So let's see if she's successful.
12: I don't want you to be out here not eating.
10: Look at this. This is pure compassion. I admire the hell out of these people for doing this kind of work because they're not giving up. She said no 5 times and they're refusing to give up. That's so important. I think a lot of them, people are scared to go in because it's such a major life transition.
12: Okay, Ms. Nikki, we all make mistakes. We have Circle of the City on campus right now where we can take you in and try to... They haven't given you your meds?
10: Looks like they're able to drive her there right now too, so we'll see.
12: Okay, well let's not worry about paying for your meds. If we have to pay for your meds, we'll take care of that too.
10: Wow.
12: But what I want to do is make sure you're okay.
1: So they've successfully convinced her to take the help and get what she needs, hopefully, right?
10: This is how you're going to end homelessness. This right here, this is the approach. He's been homeless out here for years, and for them to try 20 times in a row says everything about him. They deserve the biggest shout out in the world.
1: Okay.
10: And I just admire the hell out of them for doing this, seriously.
2: Perhaps with boots on the ground outreach like Community Bridges showed us, one by one, we can get these people off the streets. Go click the link in the description to donate towards their organization if you feel passionate about what you just saw. And go follow Kevin on Twitter at KevinVDahlgren. Also, whoever has the most viewed TikTok or YouTube short using a clip from this video, I'll send you $500. Post however many times you want, but you must tag my TikTok/YouTube at and put YouTube Tyler Oliveira in the title/description. Last week's winner was this guy. Go study him and good luck, guys. This is $0.5 million gambling one night in Las Vegas. And soon after, he was banned from nearly every casino here for making too much money. But if casinos let millions of people come to Vegas and lose all of their money, why won't they let you stay and win? Before we hear Mickey's story, I met a
13: can't win big unless you bet big, you know what I mean?
22: Just took like $2,000.
13: So let's give it a shot. So we're betting $50 a spin. We need 6 of these balls.
1: It's Are you addicted?
13: Yeah, I mean, I certainly am never like gambling away my mortgage payment, but I love this rush.
2: Right after five straight losses, Matt won six free games and then a $1,600 bonus.
13: This does not happen all the time. But like I always say, you know, the only way you really truly lose is if you quit.
2: And five spins later, he was up another $3,000.
1: So is that skill? Oh, no. You guys seem pretty

0: desensitized. This is not bad, right?
1: No, this is actually really good.
2: On slots, you usually lose everything a lot of times, but every once in a while, you win a ton. But yeah. I'm happy because, like, the other day we were here, we lost $20,000.
3: Within 10 minutes, Matt was up $3,000, and then he got hit with a few losses.
2: We got absolutely nothing.
0: So you just lost $200.
4: I'm not feeling this. Let's just go a couple more spins, though, just in case I was in.
3: And another big loss.
4: And so we just lost $1,000.
3: A $200 loss.
4: Nothing. This machine is not hot. Come out. Yeah, this is horrible. So we just lost $500. Will I quit? No.
2: If you're on a roll and you're winning, you don't want to quit because you gotta feed that roll. And if you're really getting wrecked and you're losing, you don't want to quit because you're bound to start winning.
0: Okay.
2: So we've come to the conclusion that you can just never stop.
3: And Matt was right, as he saw a golden opportunity in the distance that might just end his losing streak.
4: Oh my God. Jump on. Did they leave this? They left it? Oh my God. Oh, they left this with 47 blues.
5: When you hit this bonus, you're going to get 47 free games.
0: Oh. Okay. Good luck.
3: Basically, some other less intelligent gambler had left this fat blue piggy ripe for the popping, which would give Vegas Matt here 47 free spins, which might just allow him to win the jackpot.
0: Oh, blue and yellow. Oh. Come on. Yeah.
5: Yeah. We won $1,800. That's a good bonus for sure. Yeah, that was a lot of fun.
4: So we're up $5,332.
6: The Sun Tzu and Alexander the Great of gambling back here. These guys were good.
3: But before you go to your local casino and gamble your life savings on slots, I want to introduce you to Mike Malone.
7: I lost $6,000 last weekend. Been going fucking bad.
3: I flew to Sacramento to hear the story of how Mike ruined his life gambling.
0: When did you start gambling? At what age?
8: Well, you know, the gambling fascination started probably at the age of about 8. I remember my parents, you know, gambling a lot. I started doing poker tournaments when I was about 16. And then once I turned 18, there was a casino in town. It's called Jackson Rancheria Casino. That was 18 and up. So as soon as we found that casino, we started going there. And that's when the real gambling stuff pretty much started with me.
0: And how does it progress over time?
8: You know, when I started, it was small stakes. It was like $5, $10. You know, little home games, playing with the boys. You know, I was young when I started at 16. But when we were at the real casino at 18, got myself a job. So I had a little bit of money coming in. $6 an hour back then, so it wasn't much. But I didn't have any bills. I'm young. I'm still living at home with my mom. So, you know, I take the money, try to go gamble, and it's just that high that you get when you get this easy money. You know, nobody wants to go to their 9-to-5 job and work.
0: Sure.
8: You know, that's the problem about gambling, you know. Okay. I remember there was times my dad, he would take me to Lake Tahoe. My mom doesn't know about this. And it'd be late at night, you know, probably 12 in the morning. And he'd go in there and play blackjack. I'd sleep in the car. And he'd come check on me, you know, every couple hours, make sure I was still alive. So, you know, the gambling addiction, I guess you could say it runs in the family. Ran into my big problem. I was about 21 years old. I found out what online gambling was. So I started betting online, sports betting, blackjack. I was getting lucky. You know, I turned my $500 into a couple thousand. So here I am, 21 years old. I have a $10,000 credit card. I just got a brand new apartment. I got a 99 Eclipse convertible. So I was on top of the world. At the time, I was working at Olive Garden, waiting tables. You know, I'd work the morning shift. I'd maybe make $50 in tips a night. Finally, I just said, you know, why am I going to come here for $50 when I can just go home and gamble on a sports game and make $100, $200 real quick? So I quit my job at Olive Garden. Did that for about 2 years.
7: About $11,000 here. We're doing fucking amazing here.
8: Amazing. Let's give her a $100 tip. That's for you. And then everything just went to shit.
7: All right, so I'm out the cage right now. I got more than 4K.
8: Why do you need my ID? Nah, just cash me out. Just on the phone about my $5,000 win. You guys don't make me sign anything when I lose money.
7: All right, pay me out, please.
9: I'm trying.
8: Please. It's $5,000.
7: Anyways, this is the life of a gambler, bro. Fuck, dude. You guys are a piece of shit. You know, honestly, like, I deserve better, dude.
8: The online transition to me going to Reno and Lake Tahoe, I felt like that's where I started losing, at the casinos.
0: Okay.
8: Start giving you free rooms. They start paying your gas to come, and you think you're on top of the world.
7: I just woke up, and Thunder Valley called. Eating today, boy. Stop playing with me. Stop playing with me.
8: Out here in Reno, having a good time. You know how we do it. When I got a buzz, I gamble better. You gonna gamble, Daniel?
10: Yeah, baby.
8: And they treat you great, you know, they treat you like a king. And I was going there probably every other weekend, but the losses were starting to wipe me out. My bankroll, like I said, I was at about 15,000. Before I knew it, everything was gone. I didn't have a job. They got my car, got repoed. So I'm broke car. I just started this new job. You know, I was going to try to get some money together, but I was probably about 5 or 6 months behind. Even to pay it off, it was going to take a couple months just to get back on track. But with interest, I was at $16,000. Can't make the minimum payment. Had to move back home with my mom. I was collecting unemployment for about 6 months. I always wanted to start a landscape business, so that's what I did. I moved home. I started.

0: A landscape business, you know. Now I'm running a six-figure business. I have 7 employees. Life's good.
1: That's awesome.
0: You know, I'm really blessed, and things are good now.
2: How much money do you think you ultimately lost gambling lifetime?
0: I would say anywhere between $200,000 and $300,000. You know, I've gone broke probably over a dozen times. Risked my rent money to gamble a couple times. But yeah, there's been a lot of bad times.
1: Sure.
0: Gambling will just tear you apart if you're not careful. These casinos aren't built on winners. People get divorced. People have lost the house, cars, you know, you name it.
2: Years later, do you still gamble?
0: I gamble every single day. The first thing I do when
2: I didn't expect that.
0: Yeah, bro. So if I lose $1,000, it's done. And it's just what I like to do. I guess you can call it a hobby. I do have anxiety still to this day. And I think it could be stemmed from gambling. And when you lose, that's when it kind of hits you hard sometimes. And, you know, you might get depressed. And then it goes away. You know, the next week comes and life goes on, you know.
3: And as Mike tried to warn against the evils of gambling, the casino security did not want him to finish his story and told us to leave and stop recording immediately.
4: Casinos are evil. Casinos are evil.
5: Turn it off now.
4: Casinos are evil.
6: Can you stop recording?
4: Yes.
3: Mike was a clear example of just how bad gambling can be if you take it too far. Or was he simply just not made for the game? I met up with one of the best gamblers of all time, Mickey, who has been banned from nearly every casino in Vegas after winning $11.5 million in one gambling session.
7: I'm not cheating, and if I was cheating, they definitely would have caught me by now. Then I must be doing something the casinos thought was impossible. I do have a plan that could bring every casino to their knees.
3: This is Mickey, a high-stakes gambler who won $11.5 million gambling one night in Las Vegas. And soon after, he was banned from nearly every casino here for making too much money. But if casinos let millions of people come to Vegas and lose all of their money, why won't they let you stay and win? Before we hear Mickey's story, I met up with high-stakes slot machine addict Vegas Matt to find out why he spends thousands every day playing slots.
2: Boys, what are you all known for?
8: D-gen gambling, huh?
2: Why are we at the high limit section?
8: Can't win big unless you bet big, you know what I mean? Just took like $2,000. So let's give it a shot. So we're betting $50 a spin. We need 6 of these balls.
2: Are you addicted?
8: Yeah, I mean, I certainly am never like gambling away my mortgage payment, but I love this rush.
3: Right after 5 straight losses, Matt won 6 free games and then a $1,600 bonus.
8: I mean, this does not happen all the time. But like I always say, you know, the only way you really truly lose is if you quit.
3: And 5 spins later, he was up another $3,000.
9: So is that skill? You guys seem pretty desensitized. This is not bad, right?
8: No, this is actually really good. On slots, you usually lose everything a lot of times, but every once in a while, you win a ton. But yeah. I'm happy because, like, the other day we lost $20,000.
3: Within 10 minutes, Matt was up $3,000, and then he got hit with a few losses.
8: We got absolutely nothing.
2: So you just lost $200.
10: I'm not feeling this. Let's just go a couple more spins, though, just in case I was in.
3: And another big loss.
10: And so we just lost $1,000.
3: A $200 loss.
10: Nothing. This machine is not hot. Come out. Yeah, this is horrible. So we just lost $500. Will I quit? No.
8: If you're on a roll and you're winning, you don't want to quit because you gotta feed that roll. And if you're really getting wrecked and you're losing, you don't want to quit because you're bound to start winning.
2: Okay.
8: So we've come to the conclusion that you can just never stop.
3: And Matt was right as he saw a golden opportunity in the distance that might just end his losing streak.
10: Oh my God! Get jump on. Did they leave this? They left it? Oh my God. Oh, they left this with 47 blues.
11: When you hit this bonus, you're gonna get 47 free games.
2: Oh. Turn this thing. Good luck.
3: Basically, some other less intelligent gambler had left this fat blue piggy ripe for the popping, which would give Vegas Matt here 47 free spins, which might just allow him to win the jackpot.
12: Oh, blue and yellow! Oh. Come on!
2: Yeah! Yeah!
11: We won $1,800. That's a good bonus for sure. Yeah, that was a lot of fun.
10: So we're up $5,332.
2: The Sun Tzu and Alexander the Great of gambling back here. These guys were good.
3: But before you go to your local casino and gamble your life savings on slots, I want to introduce you to Mike Malone.
13: I lost $6,000 last weekend. Been going fucking bad.
3: I flew to Sacramento to hear the story of how Mike ruined his life gambling.
2: When did you start gambling? At what age?
0: Well, you know, the gambling fascination started probably at the age of about 8. I remember my parents you know, gambling a lot. I started doing poker tournaments when I was about 16. And then once I turned 18, there was a casino in town. It's called Jackson Rancheria Casino. That was 18 and up. So as soon as we found that casino, we started going there. And that's when the real gambling stuff pretty much started with me.
2: And how does it progress over time?
0: You know, when I started, it was small stakes. It was like $5, $10, you know, little home games, playing with the boys. You know, I was young when I started at 16, but when we were at the real casino at 18, got myself a job. So I had a little bit of money coming in, $6 an hour back then. So it wasn't much, but I didn't have any bills. I'm young. I'm still living at home with my mom. So, you know, I take the money, try to go gamble, and it's just that high that you get when you get this easy money. You know, nobody wants to go to their 9-to-5 job and work.
2: Sure.
0: You know, that's the problem about gambling, you know. Okay. I remember there was times my dad, he would take me to Lake Tahoe. My mom doesn't know about this. And it'd be late at night, you know, probably 12 in the morning. And he'd go in there and play blackjack. I'd sleep in the car. And he'd come check on me, you know, every couple hours, make sure I was still alive. So, you know, the gambling addiction, I guess you could say it runs in the family. Ran into my big problem. I was about 21 years old. I found out what online gambling was. So I started betting online, sports betting, blackjack. I was getting lucky. You know, I turned my $500 into a couple thousand. So here I am. 21 years old. I have a $10,000 credit card. I just got a brand new apartment. I got a 99 Eclipse convertible. So I was on top of the world. At the time, I was working at Olive Garden, waiting tables. You know, I'd work the morning shift. I'd maybe make $50 in tips a night. Finally, I just said, you know, why am I going to come here for $50 when I can just go home and gamble on a sports game and make $100, $200 real quick? So I quit my job at Olive Garden. Did that for about 2 years.
7: About $11,000 here. We're doing f***ing amazing here. Dealer's f***ing amazing. Let's give her a $100 tip. That's for you.
0: And then everything just went to sh**.
8: All right, so I'm out the cage right now. I got more than 4K.
2: Why do you need my ID?
0: Nah, just cash me out.
2: She's on the phone about my $5,000 win.
0: You guys don't make me sign anything when I lose money.
8: All right, pay me out, please. Please, it's $5,000.
7: Anyways, this is life of a gambler, bro.
8: Fuck, dude. You guys are a piece of sh**. You know, honestly, like, I deserve better, dude.
0: The online transition to me going to Reno and Lake Tahoe, I felt like that's where I started losing at the casinos.
2: Okay.
0: Start giving you free rooms. They start paying your gas to come. And you think you're on top of the world.
7: I just woke up and Thunder Valley called. Ooh, eating today, boy. Stop playing with me. Stop playing with me.
0: Out here in Reno having a good time. You know how we do it. When I got a buzz, I gamble better. You gonna gamble, Daniel?
1: Yeah, baby.
0: And they treat you great, you know. They treat you like a king. And I was going there probably every other weekend, but the losses were starting to wipe me out. My bankroll, like I said, I was at about 15,000. Before I knew it, everything was gone. I didn't have a job. They got my car, got repoed. So I'm broke. I have no car. I just started this new job. You know, I was going to try to get some money together, but I was probably about 5 or 6 months behind. Even to pay it off, it was going to take a couple months just to get back on track. But with interest, I was at 16,000. Can't make the minimum payment. Had to move back home with my mom. I was collecting unemployment for about 6 months. I always wanted to start a landscape business, so that's what I did. I moved home. I started a landscape business. You know, now I'm running a six-figure business. I have 7 employees. Life's good.
9: That's awesome.
0: You know, I'm really blessed, and things are good now.
2: How much money do you think you ultimately lost gambling lifetime?
0: I would say anywhere between $200,000 and $300,000. You know, I've gone broke probably over a dozen times. Risked my rent money to gamble a couple times. But yeah, there's been a lot of bad times.
9: Sure.
0: Gambling will just tear you apart if you're not careful. These casinos aren't built on winners. People get divorced. People have lost the house, cars, you know, you name it.
2: Years later, do you still gamble?
0: I gamble every single day. The first thing I do when
2: I didn't expect that.
0: Yeah, bro. So if I lose $1,000, it's done. And it's just what I like to do. I guess you can call it a hobby. I do have anxiety still to this day. And I think it could be stemmed from gambling. And when you lose, that's when it kind of hits you hard sometimes. And, you know, you might get depressed. And then it goes away. You know, the next week comes and life goes on, you know.
3: And as Mike tried to warn against the evils of gambling, the casino security did not want him to finish his story and told us to leave and stop recording immediately.
4: Casinos are evil. Casinos are evil.
5: Turn it off now.
4: Casinos are evil.
6: Can you stop recording?
4: Yes.
3: Mike was a clear example of just how bad gambling can be if you take it too far. Or was he simply just not made for the game? I met up with one of the best gamblers of all time, Mickey, who has been banned from nearly every casino in Vegas after winning $11.5 million in one gambling session.
7: I'm not cheating, and if I was cheating, they definitely would have caught me by now. Then I must be doing something the casinos thought was impossible. I do have a plan that could bring every casino to their knees. And I may pull the trigger on this and watch these casinos burn.
1: And Mickey, how many people are banned from casinos like you?
5: In the fashion in which I am, there's only been four in history. My single biggest winning session was $11,526,000. And I averaged out to a net profit winner of $1 million a week for like quite the amount of time. Grew up with my grandparents who spent all their time in New York City card rooms. So my entire like childhood and upbringing was just around cards and high stakes gambling. Started going to Vegas once a week just to like party and be a degenerate and have fun. And I became a profitable gambler. One thing led to another. And then I became one of Vegas's biggest winners of all time. I won $1 million for Mike Malak, Logan Paul, and Ryan Garcia on one of their YouTube episodes. I made money for Lil Baby, Rod Wave, YK Osiris, 2K Baby, Lil Keed, rest in peace, Drewski, Suicide Boys. So I learned that you can negotiate with every casino contingent on your buy-in and other factors. So it went like this. I had $200. I sat down at a blackjack table for $25 a hand. I ended up taking the $200 to $5K. I stopped at $5K and I took a break. I came back and I played a little more with the $5K, turned into $13K. Took another break, played the $13. I ran it up to $26,000. I took another break. I played with the $26,000 and I ran it up to something like $125,000. But I really had nothing left to lose. It was only a $200 buy-in. When I'm at the $125K mark, I went to another casino and I negotiated higher limits. I turned the $125 into $350 and I turned the $350 into $800.
1: Do you have a background in like statistics, math?
5: I think it really was just in my blood. It's like what I grew up with. The same like some of the top musicians or top athletes. They were born possibly, you know, like with an above average ability, and they studied and practiced it their whole lives, and they just kept like working and cultivating to perfection or close to it as they can get.
1: When you're gambling in Vegas full time, making millions and losing millions, are you addicted at the time?
5: No. Well, I think there's a difference between being addicted and being an addict. I would say that at worst, I have teetered on being addicted. There's a casual gambler, there's a social gambler, there's a hard gambler, which is what I ended up being, and a hard gambler, which is usually hard to tell the difference between a hard gambler and a gambling addict. They both exhibit all the same character traits. And the difference between the addict and the hard gambler is that the hard gambler can stop and stay stopped with the right external force. So if my girlfriend says, hey, I'm gonna leave you if you don't leave this gambling table and make dinner, and the same situation happens to the gambling addict sitting next to me, I'm the only one out of the two of us making it to dinner. The addict's gonna stay behind and lose his relationship.
3: When Mickey gambled here full-time before being banned, Vegas would treat him like a king, enticing him to stay here 24-7 in the hopes of him losing millions here at these tables.
1: What would they do for you? Would they throw a jet your way, get you some pretty ladies to give you some sushi on the plane, or what?
5: Yeah, they gave me a 200-passenger jet for myself, and I can use it as often as I want, as many days as I want, go anywhere I want with it. They let me have a residency in all the villas. Another casino gave me a Rolls Royce. They furnished one of my penthouses, VIP access to everything. In their mind, they go, well, we spend $1, $2, $3, $4 million on amenities for him. He might lose $10 million and they leave as a winner $6 million. So for them, you know, it's like an investment. But unfortunately for them, it never paid off. I never lost it all back. So
1: what are your thoughts on the whole online gambling scene right now?
5: I've spoken to every owner of every online casino in the world, and they all want to make a deal. They all like understand that I would have the highest conversions of new players. Every one of them has offered me like unbelievably substantial money. Every contract has gotten so far where right before signing, I say, I'm only signing this if you allow me to live stream me looking at the vulnerabilities and auditing your company. And that's the exact moment that the contracts seem to stop going back and forth and just die out. So I would take by process of deduction that they're fearful that I'll expose them for immoral, unethical, or unfair advantages against the player. I have no interest in causing anybody harm.
1: Got it.
5: I could have made so many millions of dollars by peddling garbage, promo on my Instagram. I've never done it. I've never done paid promo.
6: Bro, the legend. The best gambler in the world, bro.
1: You're the man,
6: I learned
1: bro.
6: A lot from this man. He's more really? Than a mentor. He's more than a gambler. He's the truth, bro.
3: With fans everywhere showing love to Mickey, I wanted to see if he could show me how good he was at gambling at one of the few casinos in Vegas that he wasn't banned from yet.
1: All right, we got 500 bones. How much can we turn this into?
5: It's either going to be zero or it's going to be 2,500.
1: I'll do the gambling. You be my coach. How about that?
5: Whatever you want.
1: When you come to the casino, are you playing any of these games?
5: Slots?
1: Yes, sir.
5: Nah, never. And they're a huge disadvantage to the player. You are statistically likely to lose roughly 98% of the times.
1: Okay.
5: So you're always running at a net negative.
3: And it was time to test Mickey's skill and see if he could make me unfathomable riches with only $500.
1: He's my coach.
14: All right, get into your ID first. Are you 30?
1: Am by 30? 30?
14: Well, you look like a...
1: Damn, that kind of hurt.
3: And so we warmed up with Pagal Poker, which is quite literally designed for people so drunk they can't make logical bets.
7: We have ace high, which beats her queen high, and then we have two pair, which beats her no pair. So we win.
1: Simple as that.
3: After doubling our money and getting used to the cards with Pagal, we went and played blackjack to make some real money.
1: So why did you hit on the 16? What's the strat there?
3: After a few more games of blackjack, making the statistically correct decision every hand, we were up
7: 1,300 and like 10 because we also chipped out a bunch.
1: We nearly quadrupled our money. What is our end goal right now?
7: To 5x, so we're trying to take that 500 to 2,500.
1: Make it happen.
3: And after a few tense games of blackjack and baccarat that they would not let us record,
1: sadly, we did not lose everything. In fact, how much did we win?
7: We 5x. We got 2,500.
1: The point of this was to show that we'd lose all our money. But sadly, Mickey's too good here.
7: It's exactly what we did. We stuck to schedule, and we won 2,500 from 500, just as we planned.
1: But for the average person gambling, that's probably not going to happen, right?
7: And that's why I was a little nervous to, like, play. I don't want people to think that it happens for everybody and it happens all the time. I don't want people to see this and then be like, I'm going to go spend my last 500 because it'll become 2,500. Way more likely that their last 500 becomes zero. If the game's supposed to be 50-50, then every player should win half the time and lose half the time. It makes perfect sense. But in real life, what happens is almost every person who plays baccarat loses. How are they all lifetime losers in a game that should always make them break even? It's because the house is rigged.
1: How is the house rigged?
7: I don't want to share that information.
1: Okay, so these are exploits you found but are not publicly known?
7: Correct. The casino's pocketing 5% no matter what, knowing the player's going to win one day and lose the next. But in real life, what happens is they collect 5% commission and the players still lose anyway, which shows that the game is not 50-50.
1: You think the casinos are an evil business by nature?
7: I couldn't say anything more verbatim and more accurate. I think they're evil, sinful, dirty, dark places that are only built to destroy people in their lives. I think absolutely nobody should gamble. And if they're going to gamble, despite my very clear warning, do not gamble, I think what they should do is they should look at their budget and say to themselves, what would I spend on an eventful night out? I don't think hardly anything positive has ever came out from gambling, but immense, immense damage, pain, and hardships have.
3: In fact, Mickey even started a nonprofit to help gambling addicts like Mike Malone.
15: Stop playing with me.
1: What is Shaken Hearts, your organization that helps gambling addicts and drug addicts do?
7: What it does exactly is when you go to our Instagram, you send a DM. In the DM, we're going to provide you a link, and the link gives you an opportunity to put a little more specific information for your exact scenario. And depending on whether you select mental health or drug addiction or gambling addiction, you get paired with a professional from that exact topic, and we help facilitate whatever it takes to get you the help.
16: So we do everything totally free of charge. Everyone that works there is a volunteer, and I was just really happy to be able to create something to just give back.
1: Wow. You shouldn't gamble. You're not built like him. He is him. Is that accurate?
7: I would like to say it in more humble words, but sure.
3: Go follow Mickey, Mike Malone, and Vegas Matt. Link in the description. Also, whoever has the most viewed TikTok or YouTube short using a clip from this video, I'll send you $500. Post however many times you want, but you must tag my TikTok /YouTube at and put YouTube Tyler Oliveira in the title /description. Last week's winner was this guy. Go study him, and good luck, guys. This U.S. history, destroying over 2,500 acres of land, 2,000 plus buildings and homes, rendering thousands of people now homeless, and causing 800 plus children to still be missing. With the death toll increasing by the day, conspiracy theories left and right, the historic region of Lahaina completely destroyed, and the fires mostly contained. The questions are, what caused this catastrophe? How have the Maui locals been affected by the fires? And how can we help the people of Maui recover from this tragedy? I went to Ground Zero to talk to the locals and find out.
1: To my left right here, a bunch of cop cars. Holy smokes, look.
3: Blocked everywhere. We had made it to the remains of Lahaina.
1: We're here in Lahaina, and your name is?
17: Susie. I live here. I live slightly south of Lahaina on the hill. We didn't expect more than brutal wind. When I saw big smoke, yeah. My neighbors and said, oh, don't worry. This is just the hurricane passing by south of here. And around 11 p.m., I got a text. The text was saying, Susie, are you okay? I tried to answer, yes, I'm fine, just gusty winds. The text didn't go back. We, of course, had no cell coverage. Why is she asking me that? Following morning, I woke up. There were police mentioning to us that it was a mandatory evacuation. But I stayed there because the older neighbor didn't want to leave. So
2: stayed in the house with your neighbor until the fire subsided?
17: I stayed in his house and taking a look at the way the fire was approaching. Following morning, the first neighbor that I met said, half of Lahaina burned last night. It did catch me by surprise. I went on the side of the hill and I could see more or less Lahaina, not looking the same at all.
2: Yeah.
17: Covered with this gray filter. I can't imagine what some people have gone through during their last minutes in the ocean or the streets. We are still under a state of shock.
2: Yeah.
17: It's going to take a long time for this community to get back on its feet.
2: What's your name?
15: Bill.
2: You want to say anything?
15: The street and about 25 houses survived. Everything from our house down is gone.
3: After speaking to a few people right outside Lahaina, I wanted to see if I could get a little closer to Ground Zero.
2: Literally right over there, it's all burned down. This is blocked, looks intentional almost. Walking through here, we're going to go up here to see an example of what went down. You can see the fence is just falling apart right now. Technically, we're not supposed to be here. Media is not allowed to enter this zone without an escort. Right across the street, you'll see the contrast and who kind of lost everything and who didn't. A lot of this seems to be pure luck as to where the fires jumped. Trees even have just melted to a crisp. So we're gonna try to get a top here and get a closer look. Yeah, 20 feet away, unaffected. This is someone's backyard view now. Propane tank right there. That's a little bit scary. I kind of want to walk away from that. Buildings are melted to a crisp right now. It is insane. You see animal cages, bikes, houses, backyards. This is straight up someone's neighborhood. Another propane tank in that grill. This is scary. Someone was definitely driving through and heard bang, bang, bang. That right there is a power transformer. You see it's burnt to a crisp. Thus, there's no power for the surrounding neighborhood. This is some kid's bike that's melted. Everything is gone. Everything's gone. I really don't understand the science of fire and how it jumps, but it seems awfully random in terms of what buildings were affected. But consider winds moving at high speeds because of a hurricane, from my understanding, causing all this to go down. So it looks like we have a Fed right there, right across from us, just eyeing us down.
3: So I quickly slipped through an opening in a nearby gate leading directly to the affected area of Lahaina, which was inaccessible via car with guards blocking the area 24/7.
2: Look at this. The car smashed in on itself. Look at that. Imagine. We're not going to go past it for a variety of reasons. Man, this is brutal. This is someone's life. That's an elevator. This is someone's apartment complex, most likely. All these abandoned vehicles. Some of them are in decent shape. Some of them are not. Dude, look at the metal itself melted. It liquefied the metal itself. That is the scariest ever seen. This is absurd. Holy Hopefully this gives an idea of how hot this fire was. Bro, this is absolutely tragic. And look at this car. It's like straight up just hit or miss of what got This is your car. This is your neighbor's car. Literally melted from the sheer heat of this flame. Begs the question, who was too elderly? Who was too immobile? Who didn't get out?
3: Which is a question people are still asking today as hundreds of kids are still missing and as the death toll increases daily. Yet, despite these concerns, public officials have responded with this.
18: I do not know what the final number is going to be, and it's going to be horrible and tragic.
19: So how many children are missing?
20: I guess nothing? We can end this right now.
19: This is one of the biggest questions that the people of Lahaina have, and you don't want to answer.
21: You've been the worst mayor we could possibly imagine.
3: After confirming the wrath of the fire firsthand, I wanted to see if the community was pulling together to help those in need. And I stumbled upon this woman holding up a sign offering free food.
22: It's for anyone that needs some food.
2: Do you guys accept donations? Is there any way people watching may be able to help?
22: WorldCentralKitchen.com.
2: Okay.
22: And if you want to go check out the food operation, we're right there.
2: Yeah.
22: So on the other side of that van.
2: Okay.
21: World Central Kitchen is one relief group that comes in early.
2: Okay.
21: For helping with disaster relief and stuff like that until the big guys come in and take over.
2: Okay.
21: 8 days straight I've been coming.
2: You guys have been handing out food nonstop?
21: Yep. So every day, three sites running with this other site, and then we have a mobile site too.
2: Okay.
21: Goes in neighborhoods and finds little pockets of people.
2: Yeah.
21: And we're giving out food, ice, waters, drinks, whatever they want.
2: What do you think people out here need the most?
21: I don't know. I mean, everything.
2: Everything.
21: Everything. Yeah. I mean, I have co-workers that work with me that 7 or 8 of them lost their houses. Everything here is closed.
10: So all this is shut down?
21: Yep, okay. Nothing is open.
10: So a big question might be, where are people getting their medication, medicine, all that sort of thing, if this is their local pharmacy? Everything in this pocket, he said, is shut down. So obviously this place is in a state of pandemonium, you could say. But that being said, food, water, clothing, everything appears to be accessible. There's countless organizations helping out here. It's something we definitely did not see in Ohio, which is interesting.
11: These guys are redirecting traffic. All these roads are closed.
10: There are cops every couple hundred feet. From my basic understanding, it is for search and recovery, so they can find any remaining bodies that may still be in the ashes there.
12: We're media. We're trying to get in there and cover some of this. Is that possible?
23: Sorry, sir.
12: Do you know why?
23: There's a lot of hazardous material.
12: Okay.
23: A lot of search team.
12: Okay. Is it still active search and recovery?
23: Yes.
12: Okay.
10: After seeing countless nonprofits handing out food, water, and clothing, I wondered how the people outside of Lahaina were affected by the wildfire.
24: Aloha. You look like you own this island.
25: No. Just checking out the waves and waiting for the sun.
24: Okay. So were you born here in Hawaii?
25: Yes, I was. It's pretty peaceful right here. No one wants to serve out of respect for what's going on. Because they don't want to look like they're having a good time.
10: You said you had a kid who lived over there?
25: Yeah, my son. He lives further up north of Lahaina.
10: Is he affected by any of the fires?
25: You know, not directly, but I think because of the fire and its impact, I don't care where you lived on the island or where island you're from or even what state, everyone was affected.
10: Yeah.
25: Because everyone loves Maui. I mean, and they have such good memories of it, whoever's come here.
10: But a lot of people out of respect probably aren't going to come here for a while, right? What are your thoughts on that?
25: It's kind of a catch-22, to a double-edged sword. Yeah. We want the people to have time to recover, to mourn, and to grieve. It's very difficult to say. We still want people to come here.
10: Lance, it's a pleasure. With over 80% of Maui's economy reliant on tourism, I wondered if tourists staying away from Maui would inadvertently cause the people here to suffer even more. But are the tourists even welcome to visit here right now? I pulled up to a stand handing out free tacos and asked the locals.
26: Hi. I'm Christian O'Connor, and I'm housing the Piahi Strong Kids right now that single-handedly saved 20 children, babies. Their sister escaped the fire at Lahaina Luna. The other brother came running, got hit by a tourist car. They run over his foot. They knocked him into the fire. He caught on fire. They turned around, looked right at him, left him for dead. Truck picked him up, took him to Pele Plaza. I housed 3 other men the other night. The man lost his aunt, her husband, 4 children burned alive in their car. We've got 1,526 faces and names on Instagram that the kids, this generation, are looking for because they're good at that.
10: Yeah.
26: You know. Countless people have died. There's apparently over 1,000 body bags in mats and containers and refrigerated trucks on the other side of the island right now. You know, I heard 10 firemen died. It's not firemen's fault.
10: Yeah.
26: They didn't have access to water. Water was shut off. Firemen died. The government's trying to blame them. They didn't sound a siren. There was no helicopters that came. No one knew. There were people had gone and picked their kids up from school and brought them home and left them home. One of the kids that staying at my house, she went knocking on all the neighbors' doors. There was a 10-year-old girl with a crib with a baby in it. She grabbed the baby, grabbed the girl, got her out of there.
10: Why do you think they didn't turn the sirens on?
26: I don't know. Okay. I think there's a lot going on here that is way beyond anything that anybody wants to believe.
10: Yeah.
26: But there was no warning. Fires went from 4 o'clock until 7 o'clock at night going. No military came. The whole community is mourning the deaths of over 1,500 people. They killed innocent men, women, and children by not helping, by not sounding alarms. People were asleep in their homes with their babies and their children. We still have no Spectrum cable, no internet. We're not seeing anything. Everyone else around the world knows what's happening except for us.
10: You mentioned earlier the water was turned off. Do you want to expand upon that?
27: So what I've heard is that they pulled the water out of the pipes to fight the fires.
10: Sure.
27: And then they put the water back in the pipes or from some other source, and now it's toxic. Politicians have not been tarred and feathered in a long time, and it shows. Management response guy on the west side was defending his actions of not sounding the air raid alarms.
10: Yes.
27: And he said that we would have not have saved those people. Chief Herman and Daya defended his decision, said that the blaring sirens are typically reserved for tsunami warnings and that Hawaiians are trained to seek higher ground when they're set off, which would have been towards the fast-moving inferno that killed 110 people. The man could have a point. I don't know if that was the right call. And then there was this fella. This guy is in charge of the water. I guess the water that he didn't release from one network into another network so that they could draw more water to douse the fire. He said, no, like, I'm not opening the spigot. And that limited the water resources of the upcountry and this side fires. But I think the most important thing, regardless of how the fire started or how the water got spoiled, is what are we going to do about it? Sure. How long is it going to take? How are we going forward from here? How are we going to remediate the burn areas, detoxify them, balance the pH, reintroduce beneficial bacteria and fungi and plants? Let's use this burnt blank slate and move forward. Be aloha. That's the most important thing.
3: Whether Oprah, Chinese lasers, or failed leadership and bad luck caused this, these people need help. If you feel passionate, you can check out this cause set up and managed by locals, where they claim to give the proceeds directly to the families affected by the fires.
26: People are so traumatized and hurt. These people lost everything, not only their home, their town. Our history is in this town, too.
3: Click the link in the description for more information on how to help. Hundred years of lead mining that contaminated the water, poisoned generations of kids, swallowed homes with sinkholes, and was fully evacuated. 100 years of lead mining that contaminated the water, poisoned generations.

0: effects might that have on the average person?
1: The lead can lead to developmental abnormalities, developmental disabilities in young children, especially those younger than the age of six that have the developing nervous system.
0: How are these kids getting lead in their brains?
1: So considering we've got these big piles of material, sometimes literally in the, you know, in the backyard, that material would be brought into the homes and into the yard. So could be on the boots of the parents that are coming into the house, gets into the carpet, kids playing on the carpet, putting toys in his mouth. But that ingestion pathway was really the major risk driver for children. The material does move. Folks here are very proud. They mine the lead and the zinc that won the First and Second World Wars. This was incredibly economically important for the United States. Unfortunately, the folks that came in here and mined didn't have the responsibility for the cleanup. Rules and those laws didn't exist, and they left the mess when they were all done. It's going to take decades to clean this place up. This water has elevated concentrations of iron, zinc, lead, cadmium, arsenic, sulfate, nickel, a whole suite of geologically produced contaminants. When the water comes out of the ground, it has these dissolved metals in it.
0: Is this the type of water people were drinking before the 70s?
1: Since I don't know about the color,
0: got it.
1: But it had elevated concentrations of the metals.
2: After seeing the toxic water, I wanted to see what remained of this once great mining town and if anyone still lived here.
0: We're gonna cross the street here real quick and check out this building. Keep out. I'm gonna go in, another keep out, and then boom, overgrown shrubbery. Oh my God. Fully overgrown entrance. It's almost magical how cool this looks though. Okay, we have another keep out. Oh.
3: Interesting.
4: All these broken doors.
0: Not sure if anyone lives here anymore. Someone must though. Hello? Feels like playing Russian roulette every time you enter a building like this. I would imagine a lot of these places have been looted already. It really does feel and look like a ghost town out here. Ah! Bird came out of nowhere. Nothing. Hello? I don't think anyone's in there. Disheveled, crumbled building. Hello? There's probably a likelihood this wall could collapse at me at any given moment.
3: Look at this.
0: Hello? I'm definitely kind of scared shitless right now. Okay, this place appears to be fully abandoned. But yeah, this is spooky.
3: Okay, there's literally trash everywhere. This is legitimately scary.
0: That is definitely the disease powder right there. I want to get the F out of here. This place is fully abandoned. I got no clue what that sound is, but it's scaring the shit out of me. Sleeping bag right here. I'm sure some homeless people squat in here on occasion. There's a belt. Maybe some BDSM stuff went down. This looks more like tornado damage. Granted, I really don't know. Hello? Hello? Oh, hell no. I do not like it at all. We got satanic symbolism right here. I do not like what this is. Fake vandalism. This says, help. Welcome to hell. And of course, penis. You can't vandalize without adding a penis. Hello? Danger off limits. Police working dog area. Another keep out. Look at how red that water is. It's likely there are some toxic metals in here. We are in the affected zone. I'm a little bit curious if someone just walked through here and just burned everything down because there's a lot of fire damage. Completely burned down house, and who do I see right in the center? This alone is probably the creepiest thing I've spotted out. This stuff can probably collapse at any point, by the way. Keep in mind the risk I'm taking for y'all. Walk out this pathway back onto the main road. Hi there. Hello. I guess no one's there.
2: And after exploring literally every building of what remained of this town, I finally found someone that lived here.
0: Okay, I see a dude. I'm gonna say what's up. You guys live here?
5: Yeah.
0: Really? Okay. I've been walking around here. Is this place fully abandoned? I was making a little documentary, actually. You guys are the first souls I've seen.
6: There's still, I think, 13 people on them.
0: They live here?
5: Yeah.
0: I saw like 10 trucks, but no one, I've knocked on every single door and no one has said anything. Yeah.
5: It's a lot of tribal business.
0: Oh, it's tribal.
5: Yeah.
0: You guys want to say hello?
5: Hi.
0: You guys used to live here?
5: So I didn't live here. My family grew up here a lot. But I work for Quapaw Nation.
0: Okay.
5: And they're basically the ones that are handling all the cleanup.
2: Apparently, the original Native Americans that had had this land taken from them got it back and is now responsible for cleaning up this mess. So I got in the car and wanted to see the cleanup in action.
0: We're driving through this mound of shit.

0: Dad. So this guy's like, what the F are you doing out here? He's not gonna stop us. This guy's chasing us right now. I don't know. We probably should peel out of here. Excavator guy back there pulls it in, places it inside a truck, and then truckload by truckload, they're getting all this chat out of here.
1: And after seeing the cleanup process up close, I could only wonder what it was like to live next to this toxic soup for years. So I met up with Willie and Carrie, former teachers and residents who lived in Pitcher before the town was abandoned.
0: Okay, so Willie, Carrie, how long did you guys live here?
2: I lived here, let's see, from the time I was 9 to 18, left to go to college.
0: This is your hometown, would you say?
2: Yeah, absolutely, yeah. When I tell people they ask me where you're from, I tell them Pitcher, and sometimes they look at me kind of funny, and I said, yeah, I know it's not there anymore. Anyway, there were houses all through here, several homes.
0: Your childhood home, what happened to it?
2: Tornado took it out.
0: How many people lost their homes to the tornado?
3: Oh, gosh.
2: Six people were killed, but I don't know how many people lost their homes.
3: Other schools were not coming to town anymore because a fear of sinkholes, that the highways weren't safe and different things. And
2: right.
3: This is Willie's house.
2: Yeah, front porch is still there.
4: So yeah, this was the driveway. That was the step. My room was right there.
0: What did it look like after the tornado?
3: Yeah.
0: This?
4: Yeah, it was gone.
0: Whoa.
4: Yeah.
0: From my understanding, kids would use these like little beaches, right?
4: Yeah, absolutely. There's this one right here. This, I wanted to drive my Jeep to try to get up there. But this was the best sledding. When it snowed, we would hike up that thing and throw our sleds down, and a lot of shenanigans went on.
3: There's kids that got settlements from their lead levels. When they turned 18, they just got lump sums of money. Did have nothing to do with their health at that point. It was just a payoff, really.
4: Sure. That red was not here when I grew up. Yeah, that's not. No, I know.
0: It's distinct, right? You can't forget this.
4: Oh, no. Yeah. But I fished in this. I mean, we didn't eat the fish, but we caught all kinds of fish in
0: here. Yeah.
4: This is where we hung out.
0: Okay. Man. That's a little spooky. Were the fear of sinkholes valid in any way?
3: Occasionally, there would be like a little sink in, and sometimes there were big ones.
0: So growing up as a kid, did you even realize what these chat mounds were?
2: Oh, absolutely.
0: Yeah.
2: We all understood what they were. But yeah, we used to ride motorcycles, four-wheelers, three-wheelers, or bicycles.
0: You guys think it looks worse than what you guys remember years ago?
2: Absolutely, yeah. It's all grown up, nasty.
3: Right there.
2: That would be, I think that would be a mine shaft.
3: That's
2: right
3: a mine
2: there.
3: Shaft,
2: yeah.
3: Like,
2: but the cave-in is right back there. See where the chain link fence?
0: Oh, okay.
3: This is what caused the
0: exodus.
3: Yes.
1: And as we drove around town, Willie saw the house of his old buddy John, who refused to sell his house once the town was abandoned and the government tried to buy out the remaining properties of the few residents that still lived here.
0: You grew up here?
5: Yes.
0: Okay. Were you here when everyone left?
5: Yes.
0: Were you here when the tornado hit?
5: Yes.
0: Anything you'd like to get out there? Any thoughts on this place?
2: I stay here. I love it.
5: I loved it before. Oh, it's Jeffrey.
0: Oh, there you go.
5: Jeffrey.
0: You think this place got a bad rep?
5: We always got a bad rep.
0: Yeah. So did they offer to buy your property here?
5: No, I didn't give them the opportunity.
0: Okay.
5: They were going around telling everybody that they weren't going to have electric and water and all this stuff.
0: Do you have electric and water? Ow.
5: Well, it comes through pumps.
0: Okay.
5: In a well.
0: Sure.
5: Up.
0: Is it lead water, though?
5: Hell no.
0: No?
5: What's lead water?
0: I don't know. Just contaminated water. I'm trying to understand, because you're one of the last of the Mohicans, I feel like, out here, right?
5: Right.
0: So do people think the situation here was much worse than it actually is?
5: Read this in a book, and then you just show up and ask questions.
0: Exactly.
1: Former prostitute on the Vegas Strip who was forced by her pimp to sleep with thousands of men against...
6: Scratched his eyes out. I took a big giant lamp and I smashed it over his head and I ran out of the room totally butt naked.
7: So he kidnapped me from a gas station one night and beat the living shit out of me.
1: Now she runs a nonprofit trying to rescue girls just like her. But how does an underground human trafficking ring exist on one of the most popular tourist destinations on Earth? I met up with Annie to find out.
8: Now we're going to go to where I used to work.
0: So, yeah. Annie, we have the all-seeing eye, the Las Vegas security watching us at every step. How does a underground human trafficking ring exist with all that security?
7: Because you don't look like you're a victim of trafficking. You wear your little tennis shoes, you walk in, and you act like you're on vacation.
0: Do you have people that know your face, what you look like?
7: Yes, I do.
0: Okay.
7: Unfortunately.
0: So do you get nervous when we go into the casinos?
7: No.
0: Okay.
7: This is a nightclub that used to be called the Jet Nightclub. No, there used to be a ton of pimps that would hang out there.
0: And how many pimps are on the strip right now?
7: Oh, right now, probably, because it's day shift, probably only a couple hundred. Let's go to the bar that I used to hang out at to catch dates.
0: Okay? What would we call them back in your day?
7: Oh my gosh. So back in the day, we called them Marks, Johns, Tricks.
0: Meaning a potential customer?
7: Yes.
0: How long ago were you in the industry?
7: Oh my goodness. I quit the escort services in 1998. When I got in, I was a teenager.
0: I like 16, 17?
7: 18, 19. Ugh. Yep. I was not of drinking age. I had fake ID. That used to be a full-fledged bar. You could sit there and you could play video poker and just wait for a man to come up to you to start talking to you. And then you would basically solicit him.
0: So 500, how do you know someone's in the market to have sex?
7: Just by the look in their eye, the way they're carrying themselves.
0: Really?
7: Yes.
0: Let's explain the logistics of hiring an escort. So I see these cars that drive by and they have a phone number.
7: Yeah, yeah.
0: Yep.
7: They're advertising that this girl is going to come.
0: And this is perfectly legal in Las Vegas, right?
7: It's legal to have a stripper in your room.
0: So to break down who's involved here, we have you, the escort, let's say in the past, and the pimp who is trafficking oftentimes?
7: Yes.
0: Or all times?
7: All the time.
0: Okay.
7: When my trafficker was my 100% trafficker, he took every single dime I made. It's complete slavery. You can't avoid it because you're brainwashed.
0: Sure.
7: They groom you. They make you believe that they're safe, that they're going to take care of you. They have your best interests at heart. They have this whole business plan. I mean, my whole thing was this. I wanted to have my own jewelry store. And so that was his little shtick. He used that against me to make me believe, oh, one day we're going to have our own jewelry store. I was like, oh, all the money I'm making is being invested into that jewelry
0: store. That was the carrot dangled over your head?
7: Yeah. My ex-trafficker would bring these girls to our house, and they were like 13, 14. When I found out how old they were, I shipped them home without his knowledge. He would beat me up.
0: Your trafficker is still out and about?
7: There's two of them.
0: So are they still at large?
7: Yes. I honestly hope the best for both of them. One of them shot himself in the head. He's still alive.
0: Jeez,
7: the second one. And people get so angry, you know, because I was working in the industry itself for 11 years, nonstop, probably 12-hour shifts, 16-hour shifts, depending on how busy it was. I never stopped. But they make you believe that you have control of it. Our nicknames to all the traffickers were this. We were hoes, hookers, bitches. When he was being nice to me, a white bunny, because I was a white girl. So white girls command a lot of money. Okay, look right here.
0: Yeah. You mean you got something?
7: Yes.
0: Really?
7: Looks like she's working.
0: Really?
7: Mm-hmm.
0: Seems somewhat discreet.
7: Of course she is. Let's walk over here because I'm going to show you the craps tables. And in fact, you know what? It looks like there's a girl there right now working.
9: It's quiet, huh?
7: I would sit here, but I would usually sit on the end so I could see the whole span of the casino over there where that older guy is right there.
0: So that's when you might target?
7: Yeah, he would be a potential target
0: older
7: for me.
0: White guys.
7: Absolutely. So when a man was potentially sitting around, hanging around, looking for someone like me, I would, hey, here's my number. Call me later.
0: How often would they call back?
7: Always. This is the part that is the worst part about you go into a room and you see a man and he's dressed really nice and he's not bad looking and he seems like a nice person.
0: Yeah.
7: But he's calling the escort service. Dude, what are you doing?
0: Sure.
7: And then he shows you pictures of his family.
0: Oh,
7: here's my kids. Here. And I would be like, what are you doing? A man putting his hands on you for money, it just adds fuel to the fire. It literally makes it worse. So then your mind literally goes to this place of all men are cheaters.
0: Sure.
7: All men want sex. That's all they want. They don't want a relationship, which I know to be a total lie. I mean, listen, there's weirdos everywhere. If someone's calling for sex and they're paying for it, what else do they feel like they're entitled to?
0: Your life?
7: Rape.
0: Sure.
7: You know, some sort of asphyxiation. Maybe someone getting beat up because it turns them on, because porn takes you to a new level. And that's what gets these men to call, is that they get addicted to porn. They start looking at pornography material. They start, you know, engaging. They start, like, fantasizing. Then they say, oh, I wonder what it would really be like to get someone in real life. Let's try it. And all of a sudden, you're getting a phone call. Go to this room, and the guy opens the door, and he's shaking. He's like, oh, my God, oh, my God. And I'm like, oh, it's the first time you ever called? You're like, yeah, I've never done this before. Oh, so tell me why you're calling. Well, I've been watching porn for years. I mean, they tell you their story. Or my wife doesn't give me sex, or I'm single, or I'm lonely, or I'm still a virgin. I would have men that would call for their sons to de-virginize them. Isn't that crazy?
0: Would it be common for an escort to take an underage kid's virginity?
7: It's happened before.
0: With you?
7: I'm not going to say.
0: Okay. So, but people you know.
7: Yeah. But I do know that the fathers call for their sons to be de-virginized.
0: Sure.
7: Especially during a bachelor party. Oh my gosh. I did so many bachelor parties where the man that's getting married has never had experience. So I have to teach him.
0: Experience.
7: The biggest demographic would be older, overweight, married men. I've seen a lot of stars. Major male movie stars.
0: Like Leonardo DiCaprio level?
7: Yeah.
6: Yeah. Game show hosts. Jimmy sports Kim. Figures.
0: Steve Harvey.
6: You guys just keep watching me because I'm tempted to say these names. And also, I would get calls from big CEOs of companies.
0: Is that valuable blackmail that these women often use for anything?
6: You could.
0: Okay.
6: Now that we have cell phones, I never did that, though. I was an honest escort. That hotel right there, see the blue one right there?
0: Yep.
6: I went up to the room. He opened up the door. He looked really sketched to me, so I was like...
0: Nervous.
6: He didn't look like a buyer. So I said, can I see your ID, sir? He comes whipping back out with a flipping gun. A .357 Magnum stub nose.
0: Okay.
6: Pulled it on me and ripped me.
0: What?
6: And then threw my clothes out the window. Yep.
9: I fell in love with one of the guys. It was right at the end of my escort career. He was actually an actor, and he is a very famous actor, actually.
0: Interesting.
9: And he tripped me out because he told me he liked me, too, and that he was willing to work with me to help me get out of the business. And I was getting coke for him. So I was calling my coke dealer, getting coke for him. I was with him for the, you know, like for 2 weeks. And he broke my heart because I thought, you know what? This guy seems like he really cares. He really is into me. He's very sweet. He's good looking. I mean, he's been in movies. I'll just give you a clue, with Demi Moore. He gave me his number, called him up. I was like, hey, girlfriend, answer the phone.
0: Oh.
9: I said, who's this? She goes, well, who are you? And I told her who I was.
0: Oh.
9: I said, this is Fallon. Your fiance, which you claim you have, was paying me for sex. I told her.
0: Jeez, okay.
9: I was crying. I was pretty upset.
0: That's sad.
9: And I was like, within a couple days, like legitly fell in love with this guy.
0: I
9: told my second ex-pimp, I said, I'm going to leave you. And the only way I got out of that relationship was because my brother came with a shotgun and said, you're packing. And my ex-pimp watched me pack my thing.
0: So your brother saved you.
9: And one of my girlfriends, she was a phone girl.
0: Yeah.
1: Now, as you listen to Annie's story, you might be wondering, why didn't she leave the industry earlier?
6: It's called trauma bonding. It's when an abuser recognizes that the person that they're dealing with has had a lot of trauma, and they bond because of that trauma. So a trafficker is very smart. They can see that there's been a disruption in their personal life as a child. They weren't treated correctly growing up, so they never really had a father figure, or they didn't have a mother figure, or they were from a broken home, or they've come from poverty.
8: Look, the thing is with the traffickers is if someone's already abused this child, half of their job is done.
0: So
8: it's a setup.
0: These women are primed to be trafficked.
8: They're primed.
0: And can you explain what your first and second trafficker predated on? The qualities they saw in you that made you eligible for trafficking?
6: Just, I think, insecurity.
0: Okay.
6: And not thinking I was beautiful enough or loved enough. And naivety. I trusted everybody. I didn't believe anyone was trying to get me. It's like I really felt like I was smart, that I had my life together, that I knew what I was doing with my money.
0: And so here's a big question that I don't understand. Were you making the money that you brought home for a time, and then out of nowhere, did your pimp start taking it all from
6: yes,
0: you? How long were you making your own money?
6: Oh, at least a half a year.
0: And then he said, hey, I'm going to take 80%
6: no,
0: of that?
6: He just took it all the first night.
0: With physical violence, persuasion?
6: Here in Las Vegas, yes. I was beaten almost to death that night. It was horrible. It was probably one of the most worst experiences of my life to realize the man that I trusted, the man that I put all my cards on the table for, the man that I believed in, the man that I loved deeply, would have died for, was now hitting me, beating me, telling me I was just his hoe, and that he's my pimp now, and this is the way it's gonna be.
0: And was it almost like a switch flip that day that
6: yes.
0: you never saw out of him?
6: Yes, and I don't want to start crying about it
0: yeah.
6: because I think of that young girl back then. I think of how naive I was and how innocent I was inside my heart. I did not want any man to treat me like that, but I fell for it. And I wanted to leave, but I couldn't because he threatened me. Now, why don't girls...
0: Yeah.
6: It's all about control. It's all about isolation, coercion, and control. It's all about keeping that person in a subservient position where they cannot leave. No ID, no bank account. You don't own anything. You basically work for that slave master. You're enslaved.
0: And a lot of people think you're living this lavish life. You're dressed up. You're glamorous. Does any of that life exist? Is that real? Or is it an illusion and he can take it away from you at any point?
6: It's an illusion and he will take it away from you at any point. I got kidnapped back too. He cut all my hair off, buzzed it off, and with the clippers and in front of six pimps. And they brought the girls there because I left my trafficker and he didn't like it. And I was running around town with a brand new car and it was very disrespectful to the game. So he kidnapped me from a gas station one night and beat the living shit out of me. Any pimp that a girl leaves, it makes them look bad.
0: Did These girls working the streets, they're working 12, 16-hour days, and very few of them are actually bringing home any money. Why do they work so hard?
7: It's part of the trauma bond with the trafficker, and they have to prove themselves to the trafficker that they can make the most money. And so because of that, they'll stay out as long as it takes to make their quota. A quota is a trap. It's the amount that the pimp told each person to make. Like, let's say mine was $3,000 or $4,000 or $5,000. If I didn't make that money, I couldn't come home.
0: What would happen if you didn't make that money?
7: You'd stay out.
0: If you didn't stay out, though, and you came home without that money, would you get assaulted?
7: Yes.
0: Okay.
7: You can get assaulted, or you get, basically, you get told you're not going to have sex tonight, or you don't get a hug tonight, you don't get a kiss tonight. You're desperate to be loved. You have no self-esteem. You think that you are a whore. You believe that no one could ever love you.
0: Annie, you mentioned other girls were trafficked at the same house you were at. How many girls would a pimp have, and would he use multiple women as leverage to deprive you of affection and love?
7: Yes, that's the whole game of a trafficker, is to get your mind on the other girls in the stable, the family, to make you feel jealous, to make you feel unheard, to make you feel in competition. So they use those relationships like a teeter-totter. Oh, well, she'll do this if I do this with this other girl. Maybe I'll have sex with her one night and I won't have sex with her one night, and then I'll make it seem like I don't love her anymore, and all of a sudden she's making bank, because now she believes if she brings home more money, he's gonna give her more attention, because that's what we think. Even though it sounds absolutely ridiculous, we think it. A lot of those pimps are from broken families, that they never had a childhood, or their childhood was gang life, or their childhood was no father, or no mother, or an orphan, or whatever it looks like, or abuse. I mean, poverty, you know?
0: Is that what you found? Did your pimps have those backgrounds?
7: My pimp had poverty background, and his father left when he was 4 years old.
0: Okay.
7: Max pimp. He never knew his daddy. I was my trafficker's punching bag. I was the evil that he couldn't speak of, because I'm a woman.
0: Yeah, you loved him, and he allegedly loved you.
7: I loved him with all my being, all my heart, my soul. I would have married him, unfortunately.
0: And that's part of the grooming and the complex trauma that people don't understand.
7: They don't get it, because when you love someone, you'll do anything for them. You'll die for them.
0: Would you have died for him at some point?
7: Yes, I would have. You can't see it from here, but there's one that I was at beyond that one right there, the blue one, that I was thrown out on the 22nd story window.
0: Oh.
7: They tried to throw me out. The door, the window opened up all the way. Tried to throw me out. Yeah, and I held on, and I scratched his eyes out, and I hung on to him, and I took a big giant lamp, and I smashed it over his head, and I ran out of the room totally butt naked.
0: This is a trick or your pimp?
7: This was my trick.
0: So, Annie, we're walking through right here to show the point of there are a lot of high-end shopping centers here. Some of your tricks would buy you gifts in the form of a bag?
7: Yep, a bag or an outfit.
0: What else?
7: Jewelry, clothing.
0: High-end stuff, though.
7: Yeah, always designer.
0: And this is a tip?
7: Yeah.
0: Why is that your
7: tip? Because they don't want to give you cash.
0: Why not?
7: Because they don't want it to be traced. They would spend cash for these gifts. That way they weren't traceable by credit card.
0: Okay.
7: Then they would say, oh, I just gambled it. And they'd be like, oh, okay. They totally believed them.
0: Most people hiring an escort have no idea these girls are being trafficked.
7: I would say at least more than half. And that's a guess. Let me show you what I would like if I could get it.
0: Come in here with a John and say what? Hey, I really want a purse.
7: Yeah.
10: Get recorded here.
0: Oh, taking 60 photos a second. Is that okay? So how much?
7: That's about
0: $5,000.
7: But a lot of the times, these are very wealthy people. So if you go on a call, you're always checking out the watches. You want to see if the man has any money. One of the telltale signs is, what is his watch? If he had one of these, and you were up to date on your information on what model it is, and they're always worth $150,000, $200,000, $500,000. Just depends on what you're looking at.
0: Could you tell a real from a fake Rolex at the time?
7: I had to.
0: Would this humanize the experience of being trafficked? Would you feel good about yourself when you get a tip like this?
7: I'm telling you, shopping therapy was my thing.
0: And as we were walking, this lady recognized Annie and commended her for the work she's done speaking on this topic. Oh, there you go. You've seen her stuff. There you go. That's cool. That's awesome. She supports the mission. That's pretty cool. In addition to housing, rehabilitating, and educating survivors of human trafficking, Annie also does outreach here on the Strip.
7: These are for women that are working and have traffickers on the Strip that need help. You know, we would hand it to someone that's working, like, oh, thank you. And then they open it up and look, and they see, oh, wow, they gave me some cute jewelry. Oh, hand sanitizer, fuzzy socks, obviously a care bag. I have my phone number in here and a cute little Bible, but I always put this, read me.
0: Read me.
7: And this is the sex trafficking wheel. Sex trafficking is coercion, threats, intimidation, emotional abuse, economic abuse, physical abuse, sexual abuse. Emotional abuse is the biggest piece of this, and physical, obviously.
0: What if a pimp sees this?
7: Like, well, not good.
0: Is she gonna get beaten?
7: There's a possibility she could. I probably have had more than 15 friends or 20 friends either get murdered, overdosed, die of a disease, all from the game. If they want to hurt you, they're going to make it happen. One of my girlfriends, she was down in an illegal brothel. Of course, it was not legal. And a customer walked in, I should say a buyer. He walked in and said, "Where's so-and-so?" And she goes, "I'm right here." And he pulled out a gun and shot her in the head.
0: Why?
7: She was a hit because she had left her pimp. He killed her. That's what happens when you leave. You cannot just walk away. I literally overdosed. Tomorrow is my OD date, August 2nd, 2003.
0: So you tried to kill yourself?
7: I didn't mean to. It just kind of happened. I didn't want to live anymore. It was a horrible, horrible time in my life.
0: Do a lot of women look towards drugs to numb the pain of it all?
7: It's an escape, yes. It numbs the emotional pain and the physical pain of the abuse. And it could be anything from cocaine, meth, pot, to pills, to whatever is out there. Fentanyl, I thank God fentanyl wasn't out there when I was out there, because my drug of choice was cocaine. We're going to find somebody that's selling escorts out in public.
0: What will you do once we find them?
7: I'm going to talk to him. Oh, there she is right there. There she is. I knew it. Hi, miss. Can I have one of those cards? Thank you.
0: Thank you. So we have $50 tonight.
7: I like your shirt. I like the color. I don't know if you know this or not. These girls on these cards, they're not being treated very nice. They have pimps. I used to be one of those girls. That's why I say that.
10: Okay.
7: Will you get in trouble, Maria, if you don't pass them out? Yeah. She wants me to write her number, my number down for her.
0: Any thoughts?
7: I'll write it for you.
0: What situation is this woman in?
7: She's probably illegal. She can't work a normal job, so she has to do this job. And part of doing this job is making sure she passes out all the cards. The girl right there just passed us. It's possible.
0: Possible?
7: Passed us, yeah.
0: Why do you think so few people have spoken out?
7: Because of fear. Fear of death, fear of retaliation, fear of the judgment of people. Because once you tell your story, all your guts are laid out on the table. And everybody can criticize you because they know your background now. But it's not fair because it's so one-sided.
0: Did your family and loved ones know you were in the industry when you were?
7: No.
0: No?
7: I lied to them.
0: Have you ever reinteracted with your old pimp?
7: Yes, yeah? Both of them, actually.
0: Were those violent interactions? Are they still mad at you? Or
7: The first time I saw my first ex-trafficker,
0: yeah,
7: I was at a nightclub called Daisy's, and I was getting my car out of ballet, and I was just going through chemotherapy. Okay. I had lost all my hair. I was wearing wigs, and I was very sick with cancer.
0: Okay.
7: And he came up behind me, and he said, "I need to tell you that I'm sorry." And I lifted my head and my heart was racing,
0: yeah,
7: racing, because I thought he was going to hit me.
0: Yeah.
7: Because the last time I had seen him, I had left him, and I was at a nightclub called Shark Nightclub. And he had taken me in the back with the bouncer and beat the living crap out of me because I left him. And he walked up behind me and he said, I'm really sorry for what I've done to you. I'm ashamed of myself, and I just need to ask for your forgiveness. He said, "You're the best woman I've ever had in my life."
0: Did you believe him?
7: I did. He said he was sorry, and I cried. I cried, and you were asking earlier, why do I do what I do now? Because it brings my life meaning. And to let these ladies know that they're loved, and that they don't have to sell their body for a living, and that God loves them and forgives them, and that he was never mad at them, and no one has a right to shame them or victim blame them or make them feel like they're smaller than they are, because they're beautiful, resilient women that have, to me, they're the most powerful women in the world.
0: Do you wish you had...
7: for a living. You know what I mean? Like, that's just not right. Like, why would you do that to another human being? Especially if they have feelings and they have a heart. And so for me, it's like the day that I overdosed, I realized what I had done with myself. I was like, oh my gosh, I almost took my own life because I was so devastated because I had lost everything I made. The pimps got every single dollar. I had nothing to show for anything. And when you get to that low point in your life, it's like I told you about that guy that jumped off
0: the
7: parking garage. Yeah. He lost $100,000. This is a true story. This is not gossip. He lost $100,000 and he couldn't tell his wife, so he killed himself. And I understand that shame. He couldn't bring himself to tell his wife, "I lost our savings." He would rather kill himself. That's the point I was at. I didn't want my family to know. You keep everything you do totally secret. You don't let anyone know what you're doing because it is so shame-filled. It's part of the enemy's plan. The devil wants us to believe that we're nothing, that we're worthless, that we're a piece of junk, that we're nasty, dirty, disgusting, but that's not the truth at all. My soul's been forgiven. I've been cleansed, and I am beautiful in his sight. And when he looks at me, he always says, "You're my girl. I love you." That's the words I wanted my dad to tell me my whole life. Hear my dad tell me he's proud of me.
10: So I hope he sees me now.
0: Yeah.
1: While Annie found peace in her relationship with God, she also ended up getting married. I met up with her and her husband Oz the next night to hear his perspective on Annie's life story.
11: We met on MySpace.
12: Okay, that's magical.
0: You guys have been married for how long?
11: 14 years.
0: 14 years. Did you think this was ever going to happen?
11: I always felt like there was something better and somebody was going to love me. I knew it deep down in my heart,
0: yeah.
11: But I know that was a God direction, that God was showing me that. So most girls don't have that compass like I did, unfortunately. How does a man love someone that's been with thousands upon thousands upon thousands of men, has been pimped for almost 18 years? How does a man love someone like that?
13: I mean, everything Annie just said obviously is from her perspective. But the cool thing is my life is based on faith. And I saw God do so many great things in my life. My prayers were all about, like, if God wanted me to be with somebody else, he would hit me over the head with someone. It was evident that she went above and beyond the list. You can't hear stories that she tells and not get upset, angry, and, you know, want to do something to that person.
0: How have you come to reconcile with even some of the dark parts of her past and some of the wrongs that have been done to her?
13: All I have to say is what's happened with her, she went through for a reason.
0: Yeah.
13: And we don't know that reason. God knows the reason.
0: If there's a girl who is in a situation you were in years ago, is there light at the end of the tunnel?
11: There is not only light at the end of the tunnel, there is a celebration because now there's freedom and they just need to hang on. They just go call 702-883-5155 and then go to hookersforjesus.net or pinkchair.org. Get a hold of us and we will help you. And please donate to us because we do need help. We are a survivor-led agency.
1: Also, whoever has the most viewed TikTok or YouTube short using a clip from this video, I'll send you $500. Post however many times you want, but you must tag my TikTok/YouTube at and put YouTube Tyler Oliveira in the title/description. Last week's winner was this guy, and if you know an interesting person or place whose story would make a good YouTube video, email me their contact info and story at this email. If I use your idea, I'll send you $500.
0: Floods. As many of you die?
14: Right now, it could open up. We'll all be dead.
15: Here's his shadow. We're going to see how far we go back.
1: And that's me running for my life after learning a charity has ordered them to attack me on site and that this tunnel is about to flood with water and kill all of us. And it all started a charity in Las Vegas that feeds the homeless in the tunnels. They said they'd go down there with me to bring exposure to this problem and interview the people living there if we donated $900 to their charity. I agreed, and when we met up with them, they told me they hand out blunts that they buy from their plug in the tunnels. And out of nowhere, they said that my friend Kevin, a leading expert in homelessness and drug addiction who showed me Portland, Oregon's drug epidemic, was an asshole for handing out $5 bills to the homeless.
0: I think I'm just gonna let you guys take all the stuff, keep the money, but we don't want to step on any toes here.
16: Oh, you went too hard on him.
0: I think he's a good guy, and I think it's bullshit to call an asshole for no reason.
16: You apologize for calling a colleague of yours an asshole.
0: He's a good guy.
16: And there is this higher mission, like you say.
0: Yep.
16: You know, to highlight this thing. We could put aside my antisocial faux pas right there.
0: No, I get it. It's a difference of philosophy, but maybe it's a difference in our philosophy too. And you guys do your thing and hand out the blinds.
17: No, it's like,
0: yeah,
17: it's not about the weed. It's
0: but we front load the conversation with calling the one guy who we've done a video with an asshole and a piece of shit. I wish you guys the best of luck. Please accept the donation kindly. If our goal is to highlight the issue as it is, then maybe we bring out our friend Kevin.
1: So I put Kevin on the next flight to Las Vegas, went back to my hotel, and got these texts from Holy Smoke.
18: Hi Tyler, this is Paisley from Holy Smoke. I understand that you intend to go into the tunnels without us or another local organization. I just wanted to inform you that that is a very bad idea. Not only will you not get the truth, at best, you will be run out. I wanted to warn you that we had two encampments that expected you guys, and when you weren't with us and we said why, I wonder what you said. And they said, so if they show up, would you get in trouble if we them up? If they're not with you, they're not welcome. $900 donation to Paisley and her organization, and they put a hit on us because I don't want to film with them. We tried to give you an in, but it looks like you don't understand how to do charity work. I'm advising you to not go into the tunnels. They will not welcome you or anyone else not associated with the charities they trust. I'm just telling you the reality that our folks don't want to be documented and without prior consent and knowing exactly how they're going to be portrayed. It's called scripting, something we don't do.
0: Kevin! We have a dilemma. We have a hit on us.
19: It's not like that's going to stop us. Give me a break. I believe that this is a group that's extremely controlling, and they probably do this to everybody, but we're going down there to find out, are they actually getting the job done?
0: You don't think we're going to get killed if we show up to this?
19: I think we're at higher risk. I think they're hiding the fact that all they actually do is hand joints to them and walk away. And I got my flashlight with me. And that's all we need. You know, the fact is we won't be able to use our cell phones and it's going to be very, very dark. And the tunnels literally run under these casinos. There's something going down there that they don't want us to know about.
1: So we got some food and water for the homeless and approached the first tunnel.
0: It looks like we've approached the tunnel entrance.
12: So we're at Panda Express. We got an extra order of Panda. I gave it to this guy nonchalantly off camera. And it turns out he lived down here. Kevin talked to him. He invited us down. He said he's cool to give us a tour for $20. So we're going to go down through the tunnel.
20: My name is DJ.
12: How deep do the tunnels go? How long would it take to get there?
20: To very bad.
12: Yeah.
20: It takes about 5 minutes, about 3 minutes to get
12: there. Okay. And it goes right underneath the strip itself, yeah?
20: Yeah, some parts of it, yeah.
12: How long have you lived down here?
20: About 3 years.
12: 3 years.
19: 3 years, man.
12: Is it comfortable to live down there?
20: To me, yeah.
12: Yeah. And how many people would you say live down there?
20: All together?
12: Yeah.
20: Wow. Probably like 2,000. A lot of people out there.
12: Are the government authorities cool with it? Do they try to get you guys out of here?
20: The police come every other day, arrest us.
12: Really?
20: I've been in jail like 3 to 4 times.
12: Just for living down there?
20: Yeah, I guess it's against the law, I guess.
12: Okay.
20: I'm going to still do it.
12: Yeah.
1: As we approached the tunnel, I immediately saw the food I helped Holy Smoke pack in their car yesterday. They had already been here.
0: Is it easy to see down there?
20: No, it's hard.
21: Do I have clean points and stuff like that?
19: Do I have clean points, like harm reduction stuff? We're not carrying harm reduction, unfortunately. I brought water and I brought beef sticks if you're interested in some protein, brother. Okay.
20: I probably wouldn't veer too far in there, though.
19: Oh, I'm just going to stand right here.
20: All right, okay. I mean, what you want?
12: Probably follow their advice, yeah? So I think one of the main things to keep in mind is it's not our house. What's up, bro? We're good to come in? Orange.
1: With a bounty on our head and signs of Holy Smoke visiting here yesterday, I cautiously entered the tunnel and met one of their elders, Orange.
12: How you doing, Orange? It's hot out here.
19: Hey, brother, I brought you a gallon of water.
12: Orange, how long you been down here?
19: Here's this.
12: Is it easy to live down here? No. Is there anything you suggest they can do to help you guys get back on your feet?
19: ID.
12: How many times have you gotten and lost an ID?
19: A couple.
12: Have you kind of given up at this point? No. Have you ever, like, gone to the end and back?
19: Mm-hmm.
12: Are your eyes adjusted?
19: Yeah,
12: are there like rats down here? Is there any vermin?
19: Oh, yeah.
12: Yeah. What about people? Do you have people come down here cause trouble? So what does that mean?
19: Come down here and start a shit.
12: Got it. Orange, how do you survive down here in this heat?
19: Don't move.
12: How often does it flood down here?
19: Until I open up the floodgate.
12: What happens when it floods? Do you just have to get as many? You die?
19: I do, yep.
12: Have you had to run for your life from a flood?
19: I got washed away, yep.
12: Have you ever gotten caught in a flood while you were asleep?
19: Yep.
12: Yeah. Is that the city's way of saying get out of here, you think?
19: Yeah,
12: it hurts the tourism.
19: That's exactly what's going on.
12: What brought you to Vegas?
19: I stranded. You got 18 miles.
12: Is it safe to go to the very end?
22: Without permission, no.
12: No? And there are a few people that are sleeping over there?
19: A long way.
12: Yeah.
22: All the way.
12: Do you got a flashlight on you?
22: No, I don't. I do it by memory.
12: Really? So you don't even see anything? Your eyes aren't adjusted?
22: No, and I'm blind, so not really blind, but I'm pretty blind.
12: How did you end up here in Vegas?
22: Came here on vacation.
12: Really? Lost too much money gambling, or what?
22: Yeah, something like that.
12: Yeah, is that a pretty common story?
22: Oh, yeah, came here on vacation, been here 20 years. You hear that all the time.
12: Okay. City doesn't do anything to help you guys get back on your feet?
22: Yeah, put us in jail.
12: Okay, so it says, my wife left me for a very ugly man with a much smaller penis than mine. You didn't write this yet.
22: That's not what I mean.
12: Okay, I'm kidding, bro. How many times have you been flooded out of here?
22: A couple times. Sometimes they just open the floodgates.
12: Just randomly?
22: Yeah, they could open to 101% and flood everything. A lot of people have died.
12: Yeah.
22: I mean, instantly. But right now, it could open up right now. We'd all be dead.
12: Actually?
22: Yeah, really.
12: Right there.
19: And there's no warning?
22: What are they going to do? Beep, beep, beep. No.
19: Seriously, that's crazy.
12: Think they're trying to flush you guys out?
22: They could.
1: After learning that the floodgates could open at any moment, flooding these tunnels and killing everyone, I exited the first tunnel and saw this.
12: That woman just came out, just popped out of the tunnel. I'm genuinely curious if we can find an entry point because that woman popped out of thin air. What about right there?
19: Yeah.
12: Look at that. That might be it.
19: What? Oh, my God. Is that actually a...
12: I think it's it. You think she was in here? That would literally boil her alive, I'm pretty sure, yeah? This is crazy. So this woman just popped straight out of this. It's gotta be hot as hell.
1: People were living anywhere they could to avoid the heat and getting arrested. And as we were driving to the next tunnel entrance, this happened.
19: You know.
12: If you ever get in a car crash, it's important to call legal help. 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
19: Okay.
12: I almost got sideswiped by an idiot. 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Now, let's go into the tunnels.
19: Looks like we got at least 30 to 40 campers. get a good 150 yards in are the tunnels.
12: Okay, we're walking through here. There's literally water flowing through.
19: Hi guys, dropping off some water.
2: Okay, thank you.
19: You guys interested?
2: Yeah.
19: I'm visiting here from Portland. You may have.
3: I just spoke to a homeless guy in there and he recognizes some of my YouTube videos. He said, oh, you're the guy, you interviewed the mayor guy in Portland, Oregon.
12: Okay.
3: The one that we both knew.
4: Yeah, this is my friend Ty.
12: Hey, did the floodgate come through?
4: Yeah.
2: Yes, that's pretty much what it is.
12: When?
2: Last week.
12: He's hitting crack.
1: After chatting with these three people smoking fentanyl, they gave us permission to check out the tunnel next door. The floodgate had recently opened in this area, and it could open again at any point.
3: We just met three homeless who had given us permission to venture into the farthest tunnel there. We're going to see how far we go back.
12: This is pretty surreal, yeah?
3: Yeah.
12: Kevin, do you think there's an exit point that way?
3: I don't know.
12: Hold on.
3: I do see a shadow, but we're also...
12: Also, if it floods down here, we're...
3: We were given permission to come
12: Okay, let's make it quick. Let's peel out. We are foot deep in water.
1: About a fifth of a mile in, how deep did these tunnels actually go?
3: Anybody home? Hello? Tyler, I do hear someone kind of back there rustling around. Anybody home?
23: I'm so f***ing scared.
12: This thing floods, we're dead, by the way.
3: Yeah.
23: Maybe we get out of here?
3: Well, I think we've gone far enough.
12: Yeah. That was spooky, I gotta say.
1: After hearing someone in the distance, we left the tunnel and began walking to the other side of the channel and met this guy looking for a needle on the ground.
12: Question for you, is it safe if we were to walk along here?
24: I wouldn't go to the right side. And I wouldn't be on the left side because of the right side. I'd say it would be truly people dying.
12: Why is that?
24: Just because.
12: Okay.
24: I don't know what causes it, but some people just want to kill people that are just like standing out.
12: Are they armed?
24: Yeah.
12: Good to know, man.
3: Yeah, this does feel a little sketchy. There's definitely a lot of mistrust. The right siders are watching us. We're going to head to the next tunnel.
1: After walking across the safe side of the channel, we saw people in the distance near the other tunnel's entrance and cautiously approached.
12: Please knock your shot.
1: Before I knew it, Kevin used his charisma and beef sticks to earn a safe passage into the tunnel.
3: He invited us in to talk really quick.
12: Okay.
3: Just between you and I, this is a little dangerous.
12: Okay.
1: And I soon met one of this tunnel's leaders.
12: I'm here with
25: Roy.
12: Roy, how long you been down here?
25: About 6 years.
12: And what's this little guy's name?
25: This is Heathen.
12: So how did you end up here in these tunnels?
25: My mom died. I wound up in foster care. I came out of prison November 17th, 2017. So I hopped on the bus and I stopped at the bus stop across from Jack in the Box.
12: Yeah, and here we are. And is it safe down here to live?
25: Except for during rainy season.
12: So when the rainy season comes, the floodgates open, you get drowned out of here? And do you want to get out of this tunnel?
25: Honestly, I'm not really a fan of society, way of doing things. I choose to be an outsider.
12: How many other outsiders are down here with you?
25: None.
12: Do you get along pretty well with everyone in here?
25: Absolutely.
12: Yeah.
25: This is my family.
12: Okay. We were walking along the left side here, and the guy said they would kill us. Is it actually dangerous for people that aren't from here to come down here?
25: It depends. If you were to come down here on some predator type shit, or violent, might not work out too well.
12: Okay, so you've had pretty crazy people come down here and try to harass you guys? Can you tell me a few?
25: We got one dude actually trying to set the tunnel on fire.
12: And is there anything you want the city to do for you guys, or are you pretty content down here? Yeah, is the drug use play a role down here, you think?
25: What drugs?
12: Fair.
3: I want to introduce you to two people.
12: Hey there. Hey.
3: Tyler, this is Karma.
25: You guys are free to do whatever you want.
12: Oh, it's very nice of you. Okay. Karma, how long you been down here?
26: 4 years.
12: Okay. How do you like it down here?
26: Honestly, it's better than up there.
12: How is it to live down here as a woman? Is it a different experience?
26: Yes and no. I mean, we're all people. Day to day.
12: Is it more dangerous to be a woman down here, you think?
26: Absolutely, because, you know, we're not as strong as men.
12: Yeah.
26: So if some random loser comes down here trying to set bones, broken out with me.
12: Have you ever been flooded out of here?
26: Yeah.
12: Okay.
26: Seriously, I've ever been through 5 seconds, I would have been dead.
12: So we're talking from ground all the way up here?
4: pure water?
26: Yeah, but it's like it's they have a nuclear testing plant. Sure. It's a street.
4: I need to check that out.
26: Right now.
4: Oh, we are radiated right now.
26: Absolutely.
4: Did you get the eye patch down here?
26: Yeah, actually, I just hurt my eye. I actually tripped, fell over the dude, and then face first on one of the bag chairs.
4: Do you want to get out of here?
26: Absolutely. Yeah, I got mighty stoned the second day I was here.
4: And that's a pretty common experience?
26: That's an extremely common experience. I know more people that got stuck here because they couldn't get home. They didn't have an ID.
4: What do you do if you lose your ID down here?
26: Cash.
1: After hearing these brutal origin stories, Kevin, meanwhile, had learned this about the tunnels.
3: They said it's pitch darkness for 1 mile and then opens up to Target. But they encouraged us to continue to walk forward.
4: Target.
3: So there is an exit.
5: It's extremely slippery.
3: Are there people down there?
5: Yeah.
4: Do you think we'll upset them if we walk past?
5: You guys go very, very, very far.
3: Okay. Well, we're gonna go. We're gonna go a little bit in, and we'll come out, and then such a pleasure to meet you. Yeah. Less intimidating with a puppy in your hand. I'll say that.
4: So Roy just warned us. It's super slippery. It is slippery.
3: He suggested we go this way. And so what he said is there are people down here, and we're gonna need to walk 1 mile through pitch darkness to get to.
1: Knowing that there were people that lived even deeper down this tunnel, Kevin and I proceeded with caution and fear.
6: Kevin, look. This way to hell. Where are we running if things go wrong?
3: Well, there's nowhere to run because now we're completely surrounded. Yeah. Rest in peace. This is what he was talking about, where someone died at this exact spot.
6: So it appears there is a tunnel entrance totally made inaccessible via this massive spiderweb network. Narcan right there. Narcan right here. The hieroglyphs. Also, I hear noise. More Narcan. Okay, rest in peace, Denise, Jeremy, Sky, Larry. That's a lot of rest in pieces. We're quite deep in. Okay, I can rest assured that if we have to run, it is hella slippery and everyone's falling down.
4: Kevin, you know what that sounded like? It sounded like a floodgate.
3: That does sound like a floodgate. Is that a floodgate? Okay, let's go. Let's go. Jesus Christ.
4: Is that a floodgate? Oh, I thought we were gonna die. I thought it was over. Oh my god, I was so scared. Yeah, we heard something.
5: Dude?
4: I thought we were gonna hit with the flood. Yeah, see it was. Oh, that spooked the shit out of me.
3: We walked really deep down there.
4: That is a scary place to live. I'm glad we didn't get killed.
3: 80% of homeless told us the main barrier to their homelessness is ID and no passport. Why is this not happening?
1: The final fact you'll love is that this nonprofit buys the weed they hand out. They claim to have a plug in the tunnels.
3: We have the most overdoses and deaths in history due to fentanyl. And so you are buying marijuana off the streets. I hope to God that's not true. And if that is happening, I mean, buying drugs off the street and redistributing it, and you are a non-profit 501(c)(3), what is wrong with you? Marijuana is almost always laced with fentanyl. That is completely unethical. Bare minimum, go to a dispensary, for God's sakes. My question to you is, how many people have overdosed and died because of this? If you're doing this, you got blood in your hands, brother.
1: Also, whoever has the most viewed TikTok or YouTube short using a clip from this video, I'll send you $500. Post however many times you want, but you must tag my TikTok/YouTube at and put YouTube Tyler Oliveira in the title/description. Last week's winner was this guy, and go follow Kevin on Twitter at Kevin V. Dahlgren. And if you know an interesting person or place whose story would make a good YouTube video, email me their contact info and story at this email. If I use your idea, I'll send you $500. This is the where you have to be 54 to live here, and is rumored to be the STD capital of America, with over 125,000 old people using loofahs to put on their golf carts to signal what they're into.
7: You know what they say, nobody gives a Hummer like a guy.
1: These old people happy, and what advice do they have for young people like myself?
4: We've made it to the Spanish Villa.
8: Excuse me, we're talking to people who have wisdom.
9: We gotta go now.
8: No!
4: What's your name?
10: Penny.
9: Dumbass.
4: Is the loofah theory true here?
27: I don't know.
28: I've only heard that lately, but yes, I have heard that.
10: You have seen them. Does everyone know about them? No.
8: You guys know about the loofahs?
10: Yeah, they signify something sexual. Rather than villages.
4: Have you guys also heard that this is one of the highest STD rates per capita?
29: Going around since the 60s.
4: Really?
10: It is.
28: It's pretty well known.
4: What do the loofahs signify, if you know?
10: The villages, it's known for swinging, and loofahs
0: There's colors to them. Each one, it just means something.
11: White, novices and beginners. Purple, voyeur and people who like to watch. Pink, soft swap. People who like to do it with others in the room.
1: Okay, well, there's the system. Thank you, guys.
0: Okay, cool.
1: After confirming the loofah myth was legit, I wanted to see if I could get some practical life advice from the elderly.
8: Do you guys have any piece of advice for a young person watching this?
10: Don't believe everything you hear.
13: Save for your retirement. Social Security may or may not be there.
10: As far as life, honesty, respect gets you a long way. And never talk politics with people.
14: Okay. Stay away from drugs.
15: And you don't have to go to college, you know, but go to a trade school or something, because that's just as important as far as I'm concerned.
8: Do you have any major regrets in life?
14: No, I've done everything I wanted to do. I was a tennis pro.
8: You were one of the best in the world?
14: Through college, pretty much.
8: Do you still play tennis?
14: I have a little problem with my balance, so I came here.
16: Hey, how you doing?
8: Yeah, how old are you? You looking young. 50?
16: 87.
8: You're looking good for 87. How long you been here?
16: I've been here 20 years.
8: Okay. Do you have any financial advice for any young people?
16: Save now.
8: Do you have any big regrets?
16: What?
8: Any advice to have a marriage that lasts over 2 decades?
13: Good. Yes, dear.
10: It's true. Good communication.
8: Okay.
10: If you don't have communication, you have nothing.
13: Trust us. We have bad days just like everybody else.
8: Sure. Right.
16: I still didn't understand.
15: Actually, I worked during the day. My husband worked at night. We used to pass each other in the street. That's how we survived 52 years.
8: Okay.
16: I still didn't understand.
8: Okay.
14: Find somebody that makes you laugh.
8: Are you married?
14: Yeah, 45 years coming next month.
8: What are the keys to a successful marriage?
14: Don't go to bed angry or fighting, I guess.
16: I regret doing.
8: Do you have anything like that?
16: Oh, too many things.
8: Okay.
16: But I don't worry about them.
8: That's smart. Have you ever been to a swingers club out here?
16: No.
8: No? Okay, good call. All right. See ya.
1: Aging is a brutal curse. With a few myths confirmed, I realized how brutal aging is on the human mind and body. But in search of more wisdom, I drove to another retirement community to see what they had to say.
8: Question for you, ma'am. Have you noticed society change over the last 60 years?
17: I know.
8: What's the biggest change you've seen?
17: The young people, they don't have pride. They do bad things. And these days, girls, they don't have pride. They don't have...
8: I know. You know about Adam 22? He let his wife get BBC'd.
17: Life is tough.
8: How many grandkids do you have?
17: I have 10 grandkids, 24 great-grand, and 1 great-great-grand.
8: Whoa. What's the thing you're most proud of?
17: I'm proud of my family.
8: So if there are any young girls watching this right now, would you tell them to start a family or to start an OnlyFans?
17: Well, you can start your family when you feel ready.
8: When did you start your family? What age?
17: I started at 18.
8: 18. So do you know about kids starting OnlyFans these days? You know what that is?
17: No.
8: So OnlyFans is where essentially girls sell nude photos of themselves online, and it's a very popular job these days. Not good?
17: No, it's not good.
8: Do you think young people take their health for granted?
17: They don't care. Just came back from buying medicine in public.
8: Okay, it's
17: I
8: working.
17: I have blood pressure. I have a gastritis. I have my leg swollen.
8: You've lived 84 years. How many more years do you want?
17: When God take me or the one is there. I don't know who is there.
8: So if God were to strike you dead right now, would you be good with life? Are you at peace?
17: Yeah, yeah? I am.
8: Do you fear death?
17: No.
8: Okay.
17: No.
8: What do you think happens when you die?
17: I don't know.
8: Are you afraid of what happens?
17: No.
8: Okay.
17: Because I never hurt nobody.
8: Okay. When your husband died, how has life been since that? Is it tough?
17: Sometimes, because he's not with me.
8: Is he your one and only love?
17: Yes.
8: You don't see that very often, right? People getting married and staying together till death anymore.
17: I have a niece.
8: Yeah.
17: They she married at 14. And they still
8: 14.
17: Live in, and he was 20.
8: Whoa.
17: And they live in Miami. They still alive together.
8: She's pretty young.
17: Well, no, she's 74.
8: Wow. That's true love, I guess.
17: Yeah, yes, it is.
8: Would you advise young people to find one person, make it work, and have a good life?
17: I tell you now.
8: Yeah? You tell me.
17: Find somebody that is a good person. Him?
8: Oh, no, I'm just like pointing at the little camera right there. Yeah, yeah.
17: Oh.
8: What if someone gets cheated on by their girlfriend or boyfriend?
17: Say goodbye to her.
8: Thank you so much. This is very valuable wisdom.
1: With enough wisdom for a lifetime on my way back to the car, I couldn't resist chatting it up with these two gems sitting on their front porch.
8: For any young people that may be watching this, what advice do you have for them?
18: That they really have to stay focused on their finances. Look ahead.
2: because things can change from one day to the next.
18: Take a certain amount and invest it and try to add to it.
2: When you get to our age, you don't know when medical issues are going to pop up. You have to sit down and say, okay, if something happens to me or if something happens to my husband, how is that person going to function from here on out? You know, not only monetarily, but you need a support system. Here's a prime example. Here's a lady. She lost her husband. They never had any children. She has one cousin that lives back in her home
19: state,
2: and she has major medical issues.
19: Also, real quick for context, both of you guys were married?
2: Still married.
19: And you married?
18: 47 years.
19: Wow, 47 and...
18: 53.
19: How old were you when you got married?
2: 22.
18: 19, I think.
19: Okay, that's pretty young, pretty abnormal for my generation to get
2: that's
19: married
2: right,
19: that young.
2: That's right.
19: Why do you think that is?
2: I think they are concentrating more on, not that this is a bad thing,
19: sure,
2: but concentrating on what they want to do for the rest of their life. Back in the day, my thought was that we have our children early and then they were still young. We get them grown and on their own and then we still are young enough to continue and retire and enjoy life.
19: So here's a new thing in my generation. There's a loneliness and a virginity epidemic. The percentage of males who are single in my age demographic is like 70%+ or something crazy.
2: You know what I'm afraid of? There will be no marriage one day. And sometimes people give up. Yeah.
19: I appreciate you guys so much.
1: After chatting with these gems of wisdom, I met up with my 79-year-old homie Lee, who lives at the Villages, and he showed me the infinite entertainment options here, ranging from dancing halls, pool tables, swimming pools, restaurants, clothing stores, and I even danced at the nightly live performances the Villages hold for free. It seemed like all 140,000 plus people here were having the time of their lives. Yet time, sadly, is what these people lack the most.
20: That's a little loud for me.
19: Yeah, too loud. I feel that.
20: Just age.
19: Yeah.
20: You know.
1: In the shadow of every old lady dancing was a back waiting to be broken, and a life almost at its end.
20: Well, I would regret that we don't live to 200.
19: You wish you had doubled the amount of time.
20: Yeah, yeah.
19: What would you do with that time?
20: Whatever I'm doing now.
1: Kids, live life to the fullest, because you may never know when your time is up. And in the prolific words of Lee,
21: to all the virgins of the world, thanks for nothing.
1: Also, whoever has the most viewed TikTok or YouTube short using a clip from this video, I'll send you $500. Post however many times you want, but you must tag my TikTok / YouTube at and put YouTube Tyler Oliveira in the title / description. Last week's winner was this guy. Go study him and good luck, guys.
22: Big screwing mistake.
23: She lied to her age, said she was 18, and to find out
1: in the middle of nowhere, Florida, founded by a sex offender to house other sex offenders once they get out of prison. But how many sex offenders live here? Do they think what they did was wrong? And what do the people of Pahokee, the closest neighboring town, think of living next to a village of sex offenders?
24: When they first moved here, they was walking all along the road. It was kind of frightening to me because I used to keep little daycare kids, send me a paper as they were moving in. The sex offenders.
19: Do you feel concerned as a father that they are so close?
27: Yes.
29: That's why I don't let my daughter walk anywhere.
22: I mean, you don't know who's who. You really don't know who's who.
30: I would tell them get away. I'm like, I don't want no parts of it. I don't want to hear about it. That's sick. You know, leave us alone.
24: And they haven't gone yet. They won't go by these men standing
19: there. That's Blue Gas Station. All right, we're going to go there too then. So the old lady was telling us the dudes that hang out here basically keep the sex offenders from crossing the line.
31: Yeah.
19: Like sex offenders don't go past a certain line.
31: They're homophobic and they don't like all the...
19: Really?
31: They're old people, like,
19: got it.
31: They're not young. But they'll keep, like, kind of an eye on them.
19: Do you have any thoughts on the sex offenders being so close?
32: Oh, yeah, man. It's very bad out here, man. They got them right down there in the Pelican Lake down there. Okay. They be walking through here all the time.
19: Did you raise a family out here?
32: Yeah, I have a family.
19: Does that concern you as a father?
32: It's very concerning, man. I mean, at least they should have put a fence around them. Well, when you see them, it'd be, like, probably about 20 of them.
19: Oh, 20 of them. They walk in packs.
32: Yeah, they walk in packs.
19: Why? For protection?
32: Sometimes.
1: After talking to the people of Pahokee and driving past their school, I drove 6 minutes down the road, and I'd made it to the sex offender village.
19: Okay, well, we trespassed. We're in. Let's ask this guy. Wants to chat. Hey, what's your name?
33: I'm Ryan.
19: Ryan, good to meet you. I'm Tyler.
33: Good to meet you too, Tyler.
19: So are you familiar that everyone here, for the most part, is a sex offender down
33: here?
19: Yes. Got it. That's not you?
33: I got sex charges, yes.
19: Do you want to share how you ended up here?
33: Yeah, I can share a little
19: okay.
33: bit.
19: Tell me about it. What happened?
33: Well, I was about 24. I met someone, lied to me about her age.
19: Okay.
33: And I did 5 years. Then ended up finding out about this place. My mom talked to him, and I moved down here to get closer to her.
19: So the girl lied about her age, and then you went to prison for that?
33: Yeah.
8: Do you talk to any of your neighbors out here? Do they have similar stories, or is it all pretty different?
33: It's all different, pretty much.
8: Yeah.
33: Different.
8: And how old are you now?
33: 32.
8: You think you got dealt a wrong hand, or you were in the wrong?
33: I got dealt a wrong hand. You know, I mean, I was taken advantage of. I didn't have a lawyer, and they seen me as an easy target to put in prison.
8: So how old was the person?
33: She lied to her age, said she was 18, and to find out she was 16.
8: And you were 24?
33: Yes.
8: How long after that event did you end up at trial?
33: It was probably about 4 or 5 months.
8: How long did the trial take?
33: A few hours.
8: Really?
33: Yeah, they scared me to sign it.
8: So explain that. What do you mean?
33: Pretty much accusing me of something that I didn't do. I've never been in trouble. I have no GB record, and they seen me as an easy target.
8: You pled guilty?
33: Yes.
8: Have you lost work opportunities since that event?
33: Yeah. There are some out there that won't let you get jobs.
8: In prison, do sex offenders have it much worse?
33: I'm done with this.
8: Okay.
33: I'm really done with this because you keep bringing that up. You're being disrespectful.
8: How so?
33: What do you mean, how so?
8: Oh, I was more so interested in how your life was affected. That's kind of, I guess, the point of focus. What we're interested in, how that's affected people's lives.
33: Turn that off now, please.
8: Sure. Yeah. Okay. I thought he's going to hit me in the head with the crowbar, I'll be honest.
1: But he didn't, and a minute later, I spotted this lady outside her house who told me something unexpected.
8: Hey there. Is this where people have committed sex offenses live? Are you...
0: No, I live here, and I'm not a sex offender.
8: Okay.
0: Because sex offenders can't live everywhere.
8: Okay.
0: You can only go where you're allowed to go. You can either be on probation or whatever. Like, my brother is an offender, and he's not on probation, but he still got that on his status.
8: So what'd your brother do? Or is it a weird thing to talk about?
0: He's a plumber.
8: But what did he do to get the crime?
0: I don't know.
8: Oh, so you never talked about it with him?
0: No, my brother. Why would I?
8: I see.
0: So it's, do it to me.
8: I see. Is he reformed?
0: Okay.
8: What percentage of people here do you think are sex offenders that came here for that reason?
0: I would say 80%.
8: 80%. Okay, that's pretty high. You know this guy?
0: No.
8: Maybe they'll talk.
0: No, he won't.
8: Is he a sex offender?
0: I don't know. He just won't talk.
8: Who do you think we should talk to, if anyone?
0: No, nobody's going to talk to you.
8: Really?
0: Unless you get a stupid one.
1: I took this as a challenge and began driving around the village, knocking door to door until someone talked to me.
8: Hello. We were wondering if any of you guys would like to chat and tell us about your story.
3: No.

0: big screwing mistake.
1: Got it.
0: That's right, something private.
1: That makes sense. Yeah. Okay.
2: And right when I was getting close to the truth, I had alerted the people in charge of protecting this community's privacy.
3: Wait, who are you guys?
1: We're just making a documentary.
3: You need to leave.
1: Oh, why is that?
3: We don't want you out here.
1: What do you mean?
3: Well, you have to go through the office.
1: Oh, okay, the front office.
0: Yeah.
2: So I played dumb and went to the office to see who ran this operation.
1: See if we can get a little interview here. Hello.
4: Hi.
1: Hey, we're making this little video, talk to the people that live here, trying to hear their stories and how they ended up here.
4: We don't talk to the media. It's not something we're allowed to do. We've had past issues with the press.
1: Got it.
2: But since I'm just a YouTuber, I got back in the car and kept knocking door to door until I heard more stories.
1: We're wondering if you'd be willing to share your story.
5: My story's not that big a deal. I just got some computer. That's it. You know, I don't have a hands-on charge.
6: There's a lot of over-punishment involved here.
1: So what did you do?
5: I looked at some child girls on the computer.
1: Okay.
5: I was being monitored by the police, and I did 3 years for it. But I still got thrown in the same category as guys that maybe have incest or little tiny
1: by hands-on stuff, right?
5: Yeah, exactly. This is one of the few places in South Florida you can actually live. Most people are homeless because of this.
1: So it's life-ruining, would you say?
5: Yeah, absolutely. It'd be better off if you killed somebody. But I was inserted in an open bay dorm, which means the beds are all in the open floor. A guy to my right was there on a 12-year sentence for assault. The guy to my left stabbed someone to death. I'm in between those two guys, and I got a third-degree felony. I'm wondering myself, how did I get in between a murderer and someone that put someone in the hospital? We're looking at some videos on a computer one evening in my home. I just happened to be nosy and stumble onto a file sharing program site that was really getting music, downloading music, LimeWire. And somebody said, hey man, you get all the free music you want in the world, you know?
1: Sure.
5: I was downloading free music, and here's what I did.
1: Yeah.
5: I'm watching TV, and I hear this music from this band I used to know from the 60s called The Youngbloods.
1: Okay.
5: And so I said, that's a great group. Let me see if I can find a video of them on LimeWire.
1: Okay. Well,
5: I typed in Youngbloods. Before I could spell the word blood, it came out blonde. They kind of gave me a suggestion of blocks, and I went, yeah, I wonder what that was. So I opened the door to the child, which I didn't even know how to find before.
1: Sure, sure.
5: Now, you know, if I got anything that looked like it was a little tiny little or something, it made me disgusting.
1: Yeah.
5: When I saw teenage girls, I looked at it. And but some of those times were under 18.
1: Sure.
5: You know, that's my story, really, basically. And I go to a group meeting every Tuesday with a bunch of other guys from here.
1: Sure.
5: And there's guys in there that have their daughter.
1: They have
5: a granddaughter.
1: Yeah.
5: And I'm in there with these guys, and I find some of these guys have done like 15, 20 years, you know, 25 years. So I didn't have any videos of under 12-year-old. That's the cutoff. You go down below 12, then...
1: I see. So you downloaded the videos from the LimeWire.
5: That's right.
1: Yeah.
5: And that's the only way you can see them, because all you can see is the title, and you have to download to see what
1: I see.
5: It. You know, it happened back in 2012. I'm still dealing with it.
1: Would you say it's ruined your life?
5: Absolutely. And I'm just happy it didn't happen when I was 25. You didn't have like another 50 years to deal with it. There's a guy right there you could talk to who is, his name is Cass. He has a position in the ministry.
2: And out of nowhere, this angry old man hopped off a golf cart and started storming towards me.
1: Hey there. How are you?
7: What's your motivation in coming out here and asking?
1: Yeah. So
7: I just asked what your motivation is.
1: Oh, okay, well, there's no animosity.
7: But you are on private property.
1: Okay.
7: There's a process where you could petition to come on board.
1: Okay.
7: We've been here 14 years, helping men who get out of prison. And there's just a procedure, because there are a lot of people who want to do hatchet jobs.
1: Okay,
7: you know, that
1: makes
7: sense.
1: Either
7: you're here to help the situation, or just please stay the hell away and make your own opinions.
1: Okay.
7: Not a regular community.
1: No problem.
7: Let's halt it for today.
1: Sounds like a plan. Yeah, sorry guys.
2: So I did just that. Stopped filming, went to sleep, and drove right back in the morning and stumbled upon this guy going for a walk.
1: Hey, I have a question for you. Would you be down to share your story if I ended up here?
8: Personally, I'm not attracted to kids.
1: Yeah.
8: Florida's laws are so damn stupid. There are about 80% of the people out here who are sex offenders.
1: Okay. So did you get on some false charges or what?
8: No. Well, kind of. I got charged with possession of pornography. I was using a file sharing program with LimeWire Network because the government uses them as spyware.
1: Like a sting operation?
8: Pretty much. I remember this real well, even though it was years ago. I was looking at a porn video, typed in actress's name, and it was a bunch of kids, so I deleted it automatically. So the final names were lies, but Broward County, one of the worst counties in the country, they're the ones who arrested me for possession of child pornography, even though I have a mental injury.
1: What's your mental injury?
8: I was in a car accident. They charged me 20 counts of possession of child pornography, and my lawyer got it all the way down to 5, but he said he couldn't get it any farther.

0: down, they also lied and said they caught me with recording equipment and other crap like that.
1: Oh, for the kid?
0: Yeah.
1: That's not the case.
0: But I couldn't do that. My lawyer got that erased.
1: So how long did you end up in prison?
0: 1 year and 10 months.
1: Okay. And you've been here for how many years?
0: 8 years.
1: Got it.
0: Florida is so damn stupid. I'm a sex offender for life.
1: Okay. And you're not attracted to kids?
0: God, no.
1: Got it. Just you downloaded files on accident?
0: On accident, yeah.
1: Okay. Like 20 times?
0: Originally, they charged me 20. My lawyer got it down to 6.
1: That's a good lawyer. So how was prison as a sex offender?
0: It wasn't good.
1: All right. Well, I appreciate your time.
2: After this disturbing interview, I ran into someone who lived in these sugar fields before these sex offenders all started moving down here.
1: Did you work in the sugar?
3: Yeah.
1: Okay.
3: I'm sure it was coming from around there, the back there.
1: Okay.
3: And they come to me and they hand me a paper.
1: What did the paper say?
3: And he said, sex offender going to be living behind me. Yeah. They say if I have any problem, just call them.
1: Okay.
3: And that was it.
1: So you even called?
3: No.
1: You've never had a problem?
3: No problem, so I don't call.
2: And after learning that this land was seemingly overrun by this community of sex offenders, I then ran into this guy who told me something even more unsettling.
1: So you're not a sex offender?
4: No. Anybody can live here. You got kids or anything.
1: Oh, kids live here too?
4: Yeah, there's kids on that other street over there. I know some of them.
1: Okay.
4: But I don't hang around them much. I know that guy on the end there. You could probably talk to him.
2: And when I walked over to where this guy directed me, I stumbled into the most disturbing story yet.
1: Hey.
5: Hello.
1: How you doing? Okay, do you have to be a sex offender to live here?
5: No.
1: You don't have to be a sex offender to live here?
5: No.
1: Got it. So not everyone here is a sex offender?
5: No.
1: Is he a sex offender?
5: Yeah.
1: Are you a sex offender?
5: Yeah.
1: What's your story?
5: Got out after 21 years. This is the only place that would give me a chance.
1: Oh, okay. Does everyone have crazy stories out here, or it's just strange?
5: No, there's everything from guys that have got drunk, downloaded a little porn.
1: Yeah.
5: And there being someone that was underage in it.
1: Yeah.
5: You know, I know one guy, 2 months later, the sheriff's office came in, busted his door down, his computer. Another month later, they came back and arrested him because they found 8 pictures that were porn.
1: Just 8 downloads.
5: Yeah, got 8.5 years. But I'll tell you what, whether a person's guilty or innocent,
1: yeah.
5: I'm guilty. I'm not gonna lie to you.
1: Okay, got it.
5: Yeah, you know, I was young.
1: Okay. Yeah. Did you know how old she was?
5: Yeah, I know.
1: I see.
5: She was underage. Don't get me wrong. And I knew what was going on.
1: Okay.
5: And I was for a sexual act.
1: Okay.
5: Well, she got mad because I went and let my wife come back.
1: Oh.
5: And my wife had left.
1: I see. How old were you at the time?
5: 40.
1: So, okay, when that happens, is that like your life's ruined after that? Yeah?
5: Yeah.
1: Did you lose job opportunities and stuff?
5: I lost everything.
1: Okay.
5: I lost my job. I lost people who I thought were friends.
1: Sure.
5: And family.
1: Okay.
5: We're more of a family.
1: Okay.
5: Through here. You know, we try to watch out for each other, take care of each other. Okay. And you get out of jail with nothing.
1: Sure.
5: I was 40.
1: Okay.
5: When I came out, I was 60, almost 62. The only people that helped me when I got out were guys that I met in prison.
1: Okay, if you could go back in time, you obviously wouldn't do it, I imagine, right?
5: Of course not.
1: Sure.
5: That'd be really stupid.
1: Sure. You know? Did you know the consequences going into that relationship, do you think?
5: I knew there'd be consequences.
1: If you got caught.
5: But I didn't think they would be quite as harsh.
1: Sure. Did the girl disclose her age to you?
5: Oh, and I knew she was a...
1: You knew.
5: But the same girl crawled into bed with me, took her clothes off, and crawled into bed with me.
1: Sure.
5: But I'm I her.
1: So you got charges.
5: Yeah, that's bad. That's what is.
1: I see. I was your lawyer.
5: Bad.
1: And so you're in prison with like murderers, right?
5: Sure. I had friends that were murdered.
1: So this chick crawls into bed with you naked. How old is she?
5: She's 13.
1: She's 13.
5: But the problem was I wasn't the first. She wasn't a She ran and got in my bed.
1: Got it.
5: And
1: so, okay, let me ask you this.
5: Behavior.
1: How did you meet the 13-year-old?
5: She lived in the neighborhood I was in.
1: Oh, okay.
5: And I had a daughter.
1: Okay. Did the daughter know her?
5: Yeah, the daughter knew. That's the reason she came over the house.
1: Friend.
5: Yeah, but my daughter was gone. She was with other friends.
1: Your daughter's friend gets naked in bed with you.
5: Yeah.
1: You guys have sex.
5: Yeah.
1: Like, more than once?
5: Like a month and a half.
1: Got it. This is a continued affair.
5: See, my wife had left.
1: Got it. Okay.
5: But she's from the neighborhood, and she came over all the time, and I was just a home alone one day.
1: I see.
5: But she had already made
1: inspirations. Sure. So have you spoken to that girl after prison?
5: She wrote me for the first 3 years in
1: really?
5: Prison.
1: Really? Wow. Okay.
5: But I can't get a hold of her.
1: You legally?
5: Legally. If you're on probation, you cannot get a hold of your victim.
1: So let me ask you this. Did you ever talk to your daughter again after that?
5: Sure.
1: Yeah? You guys have a decent relationship?
5: Yeah. My daughter, my son.
1: Got it.
5: Of course, my ex-wife. No.
1: Yeah, sure.
5: It really does destroy your life. It's written right on your license.
1: Got it.
5: So what are you actually going to be doing?
1: Ideally,
5: any chance?
1: Yeah.
5: that you're recording anything?
2: Also, whoever has the most viewed TikTok or YouTube short using a clip from this video, I'll send you $500. Post however many times you want, but you must tag my TikTok / YouTube at and put YouTube Tyler Oliveira in the title / description. Last week's winner was Break at MPU. Go study him. Good luck, guys. This is Hamtramck, Michigan, a predominantly Muslim town that made it illegal to hang the gay flag up in public space, causing a small war between the LGBT community and the Muslims that live here.
6: This is America. I have the right to say I'm against the gay pride.
7: Put it on city property and do not put it in our school.
2: But before I went there, I flew to San Francisco's Gay Pride Parade to hear what they thought of the gay flag ban in Hamtramck and what they think of the massive controversy regarding many people believing LGBT ideas in school and pride parades expose children to dangerous forms of public nudity and groom them into believing certain ideas about their gender identity and sexuality at an age in which they are incapable of understanding what those concepts even mean. And immediately upon entering, I was met with a guy dressed as Spider-Man nude from the waist down.
1: Why'd you whip your penis out today?
8: I love the attention. Okay. I got a lot of hugs, a lot of photos. People like seem to enjoy it.
1: Okay, so you're walking around with an erect penis today?
8: Mostly.
1: What are your thoughts on like families walking around here? Is that like too much or like...
8: I just avoid them as best I can and give them a thumbs up and never had a problem with anyone. So you want to walk with me and find out?
1: Sure, let's go. Did you notice what he's packing today?
9: Yeah.
1: Not inappropriate.
10: I am part of the community that kink and queerness are one and the same, and if you don't want your kids to see some queer kinky you shouldn't bring them to Pride.
2: And then I found a naked old man.
1: Sure, you're naked.
11: Oh my goodness, I knew I forgot something.
1: So what drove you to take all your clothes off?
11: Oh, I just thought it would be a festive thing to do. Everybody
1: okay.
11: Seems to smile.
1: Is that inappropriate for you to be out here with your penis
11: They're
1: out?
11: There's not many little kids, and we kind of shy away from them.
1: Okay, so you kind of squirm away.
11: Yeah.
1: Got it.
2: And then I saw this guy.
1: Sir, can I interview you?
12: Go ahead.
1: Okay, I like your outfit.
12: I'm enjoying what I got for free. I didn't start getting these till about 4 years ago.
1: Oh, okay. Tell me about it.
12: It was unexplained.
1: What do you mean? Like gynecomastia?
12: Yeah, I'll live with it and celebrate what I got for free.
1: You don't think it's like inappropriate with kids out here or what?
12: It's that's what Pride's about. Kind of celebrating Pride.
1: Even if there's like families and kids out here?
12: Well, if I'm out here to celebrate, and that's just how it is.
1: So you can't get in trouble, like, with the law?
8: I normally hang out by the law enforcement.
1: I see.
8: It's a little safer over there.
2: From the little legal research I've done, walking around with your birthday suit on is illegal. But I was curious to see what the local police would say when I asked them if I, too, could whip my penis out.
1: Question for you, officers. Am I legally allowed to have my penis out today?
13: Do whatever you want.
1: Okay, so that's not against the law?
13: It's not against the law as long as you're not masturbating and you're not fully erect and it's not for sexual gratification.
1: Okay, cool. Thanks.
2: The police clearly didn't care, but what about the people and their families attending the parade?
1: What are your thoughts on the people out here that are showing, like, their penis and that sort of thing?
8: I don't know. You know, I get that it's like, you know, they want to be themselves, you
1: sure.
8: know? But it's like, there's also kids here.
14: What I know is that we're all experiencing brokenness, and I know my life has been completely transformed. I may have never struggled with homosexuality. I've never struggled with my identity sexually, but I sure struggle with my identity in every other regard. Reality is we all need help.
15: It can be a part of Pride, but I feel like doing it in daylight when people are bringing their children is not exactly comfortable.
16: I complimented someone's...
1: Really?
16: Yeah.
1: How old are you?
16: About to turn 16.
1: Okay, so you are a minor.
16: Yes.
1: Okay, is it unusual to see these things out here?
16: Yes, for sure.
1: Yeah?
16: Yeah. Some guys try to high-five me.
1: Yeah, like naked guys?
16: Yeah.
1: What are your thoughts on that?
16: I high-fived him back.
1: Yeah?
16: I don't know why, but
1: got it.
16: I did.
1: So there's a lot of counter opinions that might say people coming out here showing their genitalia in front of children is an act of grooming or maybe exposing them.
17: People can decide to bring their children here or not.
1: But the kids can't decide to come, right?
17: There aren't that many children here that I've seen.
1: Really? Okay.
17: Yeah, I really haven't seen that many children, honestly.
1: Okay.
17: Penis is not going to hurt you in the wild. Fight capitalism, fight the patriarchy.
1: What are your thoughts on the public exhibition of said genitalia?
18: Like this right here?
1: Sure.
18: You know, not my forte, but
1: sure.
18: It's San Francisco. That's what you get. That's just how it goes, unfortunately. Leave the kids at home.
2: And then I saw this mom with her kids.
1: Why did you bring the children to the festival today?
19: You know, we teach them that you can have a mom and a dad like we are, or you can have
15: two dads or two moms, and that those are all family.
1: So would you allow your child to transition?
15: Yeah, I would support them. If my child was trans and we, you know, went through all of the steps and the support and everything, that ultimately I would want them to be able to live as their authentic selves. Every preschool we applied to in San Francisco asked what his preferred pronouns are.
1: Okay.
15: And

0: felt like, honestly, like he wasn't even three at the time. Yeah, I think that gender is a spectrum.
1: Should I ask this guy? Okay, question for you guys. Navy officers, do you think that children should be exposed to your private parts in a public manner?
2: Everybody's private parts are out.
1: Got it. Okay, so if we were to see someone whose penis was out, which we've seen today, is that inappropriate for them to be out like this?
2: I mean, it's natural. Like,
1: got it.
2: Everybody's born with the same body, so why?
1: I see.
2: Yeah, why try to body shame people?
1: Got it. So it's not like public indecency in any capacity to expose a kid to that. So anyone who may believe that, do you think that's an erroneous, intolerant notion?
3: It is the natural body, and so why not give kids the opportunity to see comfortability in his main form?
2: I think it should just be up to the parents.
1: So we saw a guy named Spider-Man who had an erect penis, and we were walking around with him. Do you think that's beyond the line?
3: Okay,
1: I guess we'll never know. Is it, like, wrong for you to bring your kid to this? What do you think?
4: Yes, this is not the environment for them to try to learn. Ass titties everywhere. This is nothing for kids.
1: If you had a child, what age would you let them transition genders?
4: I wouldn't. I feel like me going further into it with my child is going to make them bring up more ideas. So leave the kids alone. I don't do none of that.
1: It spoke to a mom who said gender's on a spectrum. What do you think about that?
4: There's no spectrum. There's male and there's female.
5: After hearing the mixed opinions of one of the most controversial topics regarding pride, that being children's exposure to these ideas, I wanted to know what the attendees thought of the gay pride flag ban in Hamtramck.
1: Do you think that's an infringement on, like, the First Amendment or something?
6: Honestly, yeah.
7: That doesn't seem right.
8: I don't see why it affects them. Like, why would they even care who waves what flag?
6: It's messed up.
9: If that's what they want to do, that's on them.
10: I think it's dumb.
11: I don't think that's acceptable. It's discriminatory.
1: Sure.
9: You guys are going to figure it out.
1: That's the whole mission.
5: After hearing the opinions of the LGBT community, I drove to Hamtramck, where they banned the hanging of the pride flag in public, and I immediately noticed countless hijabs and, surprisingly, pride flags.
1: There are a lot of gay flags out here, actually. I wonder if that's in direct response to what's going on out here.
5: So I knocked on the door of the first house I saw hanging the pride flag.
12: Hi!
1: We were wondering if you'd be willing to speak about the whole gay flag ban.
12: They said that they didn't want to fly the flag on public property.
1: Okay.
12: So this is private property.
1: Got it.
12: I would say that it's kind of controversial. There's a lot of pushback against gays in general.
1: Okay. And is that because this is a predominantly Muslim community out here?
12: I think that's part of it.
1: Do you think the mayor is a controversial figure after this?
12: He is with me.
5: For context, Amer Gabib is the mayor of this town and made headlines for being the first Muslim mayor in a U.S. city. And he recently entered controversy after defending the city council's unanimous decision to ban the display of the LGBT flag in city property. But what did the Muslim community think of this decision?
1: How you guys doing? What are you guys' thoughts on this gay flag ban thing?
13: I don't really care about it.
1: You don't even care?
13: Two genders, you know.
1: Two genders, okay.
13: Why they adding third, you know?
1: So they're trying to inject their values into your guys' community. Is that kind of how you feel, or?
13: No, I mean, they were here before us, but, like, at the same time, it's like, why are you making it such a big thing? You could just live your life in peace, and then we live ours in peace. Just don't go knocking on people's doors and yelling at other people, like Muslims.
14: They be putting flags in private property.
1: Really? Oh, so people are putting flags in, like, your guys' houses?
14: Yeah.
1: That's kind of crazy. Okay, so we have another flag over there. Could be interesting. Maybe they have some thoughts.
15: Not happy with the ban. I believe it to be unconstitutional. We've had three flags torn off.
1: Really?
15: Our porch.
16: Yeah, the first time they ripped the flag, and then the next two times they actually jumped on the pole and broke the brackets. So that's a new one.
15: We saw them. They were, you know, probably 16, 17, 18. I believe hate is being taught to the kids. I'm not teaching hate against Muslims. Muslims should not be teaching hate against gay people.
1: Okay. So is there, like, an invisible tension out here right now that otherwise did not exist?
15: The tension is, I think, between the gay community and council.
1: Got it.
15: So we don't blame our neighbors for this.
1: I see.
15: There are slurs going on.
1: Okay.
15: You know, people are being called the F word and various other things.
1: Publicly?
15: Yeah. Oh. Where does that come from? It's being taught. I think it's being taught from the mosque, from the pulpit.
1: Oh, interesting. Okay.
15: They had young people at the polls screaming, kill the fact. During the voting.
5: After hearing from both sides, I began to walk to the town hall to see if I could talk to the city council that unanimously voted for the flag ban, when out of nowhere, an old man screamed at me through his door.
1: What's up? What's up? What's up? We're just walking around talking to the people that live here, asking about this gay flag thing.
17: I think this is the United States of America,
1: and
17: we can fly any flag we want. That's the nature of this country. And
18: I'm frustrated that they won't sit down on both sides and discuss matters and come to a reasonable result.
5: And mid-spiel, these Muslim teenagers pulled up and asked what we were filming.
1: How you guys doing? Let's talk to these guys real quick.
19: What's the video today?
1: We're investigating the gay flag ban thing.
20: Oh, yeah. We're going to egg them.
6: flag. We gotta go. We gotta go egg the flag.
1: Really?
6: Yeah, hell yeah.
1: You guys are about to go egg flag.
6: Yeah.
1: Oh no. I don't know if this is the best idea, boys. The old man seemed to recognize these kids, so they pulled over and things got crazy. Maybe not the best idea. I don't know about this one, boys. So why'd you guys come out here?
14: Now we seen you and then we was not sure it was you.
1: It's me. What are you guys up to right now? You guys are throwing eggs around?
14: No, it was his idea.
6: So you see that flag right there?
1: I see that, yeah.
6: That's some gay shit, bro.
1: Okay.
6: Right? And we don't mess with that. We don't mess with that. Right? So our religion is, oh yeah, he visited our classroom.
5: Apparently, this old man used to work at the school these kids attended, and the most unexpected debate began.
7: Hey, look at that, a real hippie, American hippie. You guys, freedom is what this country is about.
1: So you guys don't support that? Dude, you guys don't support the flag?
14: Now we're Muslims. All
6: right, in my science class, right?
1: Yeah.
6: They told me there's something called the XX chromosome and the XY chromosome.
1: Sure.
6: Right?
7: In this country, you can be who you want to be.
14: Yeah.
7: And if you want to stay here, adapt our ways, please. I was going to move to Ireland. I wasn't going to take my American ways there and try to make them into America.
6: Man, I'm about to move back to Yemen, bro.
7: You guys won't even listen, will you?
6: My teacher hung up a pride flag.
7: I was on your school board.
6: I took it down and I stole it.
7: I gave you money. I was a boss of your school.
6: You were a boss. Not anymore.
7: You act like a bunch of...
8: Did you take
6: it? I'm a minor.
7: Why aren't some girls with you?
1: You okay?
7: Why aren't some females with you?
6: Hey, because that's some hot on, bro. That's hot on, bro.
7: Why don't you treat females equally? That's what this country is about. You need to start treating your women correctly. This country is freedom.
14: Yeah, it's freedom.
7: I just told you that.
14: We're talking about LGBTQ.
7: This is what I am.
14: Where you are?
8: You're LGBTQ?
6: What?
7: I'm not in, I don't even know what those letters mean.
6: Hey, then why are you supporting me?
7: Yeah, ha, ha, ha, ha, ha. You sound like stupid ass young men. And if you are citizens, you have vowed by your word that you will support the Constitution of this country.
14: But listen, he's saying.
7: How about some words we can understand,
14: okay,
7: gentlemen?
14: Yeah, okay.
6: But the Constitution tells us that we have religious belief. So what are we supposed to agree with you, but like disagree with another rule of the Constitution? What do you want us to do?
7: I want you to do what it says in the Constitution. Religion and politics have to be totally separate.
1: Are you infringing on their ability to be Muslim is my question.
7: Hell no. I've gone to meetings. They voted for me.
10: When you said they voted for you, right? Who are you?
7: Richard Hiska.
1: Okay.
10: Who is that?
7: Was on the school board for years. You guys won't even let me finish.
6: Okay, my bad. Go ahead.
7: You guys have to start thinking for yourselves.
6: Okay, listen. We chose to come live here because the Constitution says we're allowed to have religious beliefs. And in our religion, it says to not support any kind of, like, it literally says do not support, like, a woman marries a woman or a guy marries a guy.
1: Is that haram?
6: That is, like, strictly forbidden. You do that, you go straight to hell.
14: Yeah, LGBTQ is not religion.
7: I was Catholic. I believe those. I used to.
1: So the question is there a certain through line where everyone can respect each other, even respecting the differences in the beliefs?
6: That's exactly what it says in our religion. In our religion, it says that we are not allowed to disrespect any other religions.
1: Okay.
6: We're not allowed to disrespect any other people.
7: No, live that. But both. You can live it.
14: What we need to cut out is when people try to show that they're gay.
6: Yeah.
14: They show it.
6: Like
14: you could be it, but like you don't have to show it and like act like it and do it in public.
7: Sir, this is the United States.
14: Sir, you gotta understand this community is a Muslim community. It's full of Arabs, Bengalis.
7: Nothing to do with cities or government.
1: But this city,
7: leave the rest of us alone.
14: We're leaving you alone. We're not doing nothing.
10: Bro, you said we're gonna tear that flag out.
6: You can't even reach that flag. What are you saying? We don't give a fuck about y'all.
7: I hate flags.
14: I don't give a fuck.
7: I don't care either. So why are you talking about these other...
1: What was the plan with the eggs?
6: He was joking.
10: How you doing?
5: Amidst all this yelling, I didn't realize the kid threw an egg at a house, which caused the guy to come out with a shotgun, cussing everyone out.
6: Now who the fuck did you get the fuck?
1: Right. What was that?
19: He's mentally ill. He pulled a gun.
1: Got it. He pulled a gun? All right, maybe we split. Let's get out of here. Yeah, everyone. All right, let's go. All right. Oh.
7: And drive safely,
20: they,
7: guys.
20: They just egged the house. That's what's happening here.
1: Step by step. All right, one step forward.
19: That's it, yeah.
5: As we helped Richard and this other random dude on crutches back up the stairs, the debate was over and we assessed the damage.
1: Hey there. Did they egg your house? Yeah, we'll go. All right, make sure everything's okay. We kind of witnessed an egging go down in real time, try to dissuade the young lads from throwing the eggs, but two houses definitely got egged. I think it's ideal that everyone can get along, but seemingly not possible out here given the state of things.
5: Also, whoever has the most viewed TikTok in 1 week using a clip from this video, I will cash up you $500. Post however many times you want, but you must tag my TikTok and put YouTube Tyler Oliveira in the video description. Last week's winner was Viral Clips 100. Go study his account and good luck this week, guys. ends in the KKK.
0: They love to shoot other black people. White people, Uyghurs, try and act black. They look silly.
5: If she were black, would you guys be together?
0: Oh, no.
5: This is Harrison, Arkansas, and this is the headquarters of the KKK, causing the widespread rumor that Harrison is the most racist town in America. You've probably seen countless YouTubers come here looking for racism and left disappointed, but they were all black. What would happen if me, a white guy, came down asking the same questions? Is sharing their beliefs with me? Or is this town being racist just a myth after all? Why do you think Harrison's called the most racist town in America?
21: Over in Zinc, they had a Klan headquarters there.
5: And then the reputation came over here to Harrison?
22: Yeah, because I guess they put all those racist billboards up.
5: So, were you aware that the KKK is headquartered here?
23: Yes, I was.
5: There are a lot of people that live here that are members of the KKK?
23: I don't think so.
24: Whenever it was a big thing with Black Lives Matter, people really went at it.
22: I've never really met an actual racist person in this town, so.
23: I'm Mexican, and, you know, I've been here since 2005, and I haven't been approached by racists yet.
5: Zinc is how far away from Harrison?
21: 10 miles that way.
5: So not too far away.
21: No.
5: The consensus is Harrison got their bad rep from a place called Zinc. Apparently the KKK is headquartered in Zinc. Let's go check it out. One thing to note, I have not found a single black person here, period. Warning, no trespassing. We're literally in the middle of nowhere.
25: Oh, full on dirt road, Lead Hill Road.
5: And as I drove into Zinc looking for the KKK church, I stumbled upon this guy mowing the lawn. Question for y'all. We're trying to go to the KKK headquarters. Do you know where that is?
0: They don't allow film crews up there.
5: They won't let me in? I'm trying to join the church. Do you think they'll let me in? Because I'm white.
0: There is an application process usually for that.
5: Really? What? How do I get in?
0: They have an online website to apply.
5: Really?
0: Yeah.
5: So they won't let me in and record my experience?
0: No.
5: No? Okay.
0: There's a lot of negative repercussions for having the wrong views, Dave. No matter what it is. If I say no,
5: yeah,
0: I don't care what surgery they had, that's still a man. Yeah, there'll be repercussions.
5: Quick disclaimer. The conversation you're about to witness does not reflect my beliefs. And if I laugh at any point, it's because I have no clue on how to respond. Enjoy. So Zinc or Harrison more racist?
0: Huh. I'm in Zinc, so maybe Zinc is. I've been portrayed as the ultimate racist.
5: Really?
0: A few people.
5: You can't. Pootie is a guy who does YouTube?
0: Yeah. Most of them that come through are black.
5: Are you racist? Do they portray you as like hating black people or something?
0: I don't care one way or the other how I'm portrayed. Because most people come with an agenda.
5: Does people want to portray this town as racist or what?
0: Don't care. I'm fine with that.
5: Is that accurate?
0: I hope it's, I don't care one way or the other whether it's accurate. Racist is just an anti-white hate word. It really only has any major effect on white people. Black people don't promote much of anything. One little thing of nature. Each race is different. White people love to fight other white people. And black people apparently love to shoot other black people.
5: So would you prefer there be no black people?
0: No, I don't care one way or the other. I don't want to be around them.
5: Sure.
0: I am not real comfortable because we're different. But you will hear people, if they're honest, talking about how they're loud. White people, Uyghurs, try and act black. They look silly.
5: What was the term?
0: Uyghur.
5: So what does that mean? A white?
0: Yes.
5: How'd you end up here?
0: I practice white flight.
5: Is it when people leave neighborhoods that are with black people or what?
0: Yeah. Oh,
5: I see. So too many black people moved in.
0: This is a known phenomenon. Most people won't admit they're doing it, even if they know they're doing it.
5: Where did you flee from?
0: Maryland.
5: If I were black, would I get punched or what?
0: No, unfortunately not.
5: Would you say it's a misconception that this place is like the most racist town?
0: No, I'm fine with that conception.
5: Yeah, so it's pretty accurate.
0: No, I'm just fine with it. Diversity, whether people admit it or not, is very unpopular. Why do you have to spend hundreds of millions of dollars enforcing it if it's a good idea? Most people you talk to, no matter what they think, wouldn't say it.
5: Sure.
0: I have a big mouth.
5: So if she were black, would you guys be together?
23: Oh, no.
5: Okay. If he was black, would you guys date?
23: Uh-uh.
5: So if she were to get pregnant and her child came out black, would you have any questions?
24: Would have questions.
0: What it is, it's the natural state of the world.
5: How so?
0: You just have to observe that the world breaks up into its different groups when left on its own. And the people who promote diversity, they don't live around it. One's love for diversity usually increases with their distance from it. Mixing all races in the general turn it into an amalgamized ook.
5: So do you think the liberation of slaves was a mistake?
0: It was inevitable. Mechanization was replacing them.
5: Okay, I have
1: something to admit. I lied. I did see the Pooty video, and I brought a gift. But in all honesty, we were headed to the KKK. I had no intention to meet you, and we saw it. Like, that's the guy from that one video. He's gonna blow your mind. You ready for this? Okay, so I know you like The Rock more than Pooty.
2: Me?

0: Or this white rock right here.
1: The rock. It serves a purpose.
2: So I got an automatic assault rocks. That's kind of funny, right?
3: Oh, yes.
1: Most think I'm a hateful person. I don't even think discrimination is a bad word. Picky. I'm picky.
2: And you prefer to be around white people, not black people.
1: Yeah. I'm the strangest person you will meet.
4: People says that he hates people. No, he does not hate people. He just wants to be left alone. That's the reason I fell in love with him.
2: You seem like a compelling match. When did you start disliking black people, if at all?
1: I just like being around them.
2: Got it.
1: I think they're fine around themselves, but why in America, formerly a white country, the current political paradigm says there can be no all-white countries, no majority white countries. Why does that have to be enforced?
2: Who do you think's propagating this philosophy?
1: Anti-whites. They're virtue signaling to themselves.
2: Do you think if you had a grandchild that was black, you would love him?
1: I wouldn't have a grandchild that was black.
2: Okay, what if you did? Would you be an active grandfather?
1: No.
2: Would you love the child?
1: I don't approve of it. I wouldn't have animosity, but you can't compromise your values. In the 1970s,
2: yeah.
1: If I had looked at someone and told them, America is a white country, it would have been as if I looked at them and said, you know, the sun is up in the sky. You point out something that obvious, you look silly. But somehow another, people's concepts were changed. That's due to propaganda. America was never a melting pot.
2: Do you have any black friends?
1: No, friendship for me is a very deep commitment. So I would say I don't have any black friends simply because I'm not that close and don't necessarily want to get that close. In America, the crooked bastards are still in power because you're distracted by the irritant next door.
2: Got it. So you think the government put black people...
1: Or in black people's case, I'd be white people.
2: What are your thoughts on Pride Month?
1: A mental illness month, you say?
2: Yep, this video is completely demonetized for not censoring Tom and leaving in all his crazy one-liners. I believe in raw, uncensored journalism like this. If you want to help us keep this channel alive, become a member, give us your money, help us fight the yellow check mark. Back to Tom.
1: I worked as a special police for the Department of Health and Mental Hygiene at one time. I observed that mental illness was contagious. And mental illness, or even vice, is originally looked upon with disdain. If you're around it enough, you then begin to ignore it, then accept, and then embrace and become part of it.
2: Would you have sex with a man for $1 million?
1: No.
2: Just had to confirm that. Would you scissor a woman for $10 million? $10 million.
4: No. Okay. No amount of money in the world could get me to lay down with another woman.
2: What are your thoughts on gay people?
1: You don't see this in nature unless there's some sort of chemical contaminants. Past 2 years, they first observed homosexuality in polar bear. It's also the first time they've seen unnatural chemicals in their environment. Are the two correlated? Maybe Alex Jones was more right than not. He often says things with little to no evidence, but even a blind hog finds an acorn once in a while.
2: Do you have any events that happen with black people that led you to dislike them generally?
1: No. Okay. It's just that if they're in my space in any number, they serve as an irritant. They will act different than me. We're not compatible. They can have their own neighborhoods. I'll have my own neighborhoods.
2: Do you think at any point some of your beliefs on culture and race were hand-fed to you from parents or grandparents or your surroundings?
1: I played with the black kids. I thought they were a little different, but I didn't think anything of it. Noticing it but ignoring it is something you will see with someone who's under brainwashing. Fact of the matter is, if you think you're brain too smart to be brainwashed, you are brainwashed. Can't teach a dumb dog any tricks whatsoever. Smart people are more subject to brainwashing for the same reason they think they're not, because they're smart people.
2: You get an injection?
1: Hell no.
2: What are your thoughts on the people that did?
1: I read an article. It was on reconciliation between the vaxxers and the anti-vaxxers. We both made mistakes. It's time for us to own up to it and reconcile. No, I didn't make no mistake. I didn't force it on anyone, and I didn't denigrate them for refusing to take the vax. So I ain't forgiven nothing.
2: Interesting. Okay.
1: How about y'all all commit suicide and make my day a bright one?
2: You had a kid who was 5 years old and they said, Daddy, I'm a guy, but I think I'm a girl. What would you say?
1: I think we would start working on correcting that issue. I don't want an insane child.
2: So you've ins in the KKK or what?
1: Yeah, I know know them well. No, it's a white church. There are black churches. No one objects. No one calls them racist.
2: Sure.
1: White church. Oh, no, that's not correct. That's a double standard.
2: What are your thoughts on cancel culture?
1: I don't like it since it's applied to me. But the other way, it radicalizes people who it is applied to. You say the wrong thing today, 10 years from now, it becomes very much a taboo. Someone sees a 10-year-old video, the channel may be gone. Censorship at its finest.
2: Sure.
1: From the last Pootie video, a lot of white people got upset with me.
2: Do you think they're virtue signaling or...
1: To themselves, yeah. They're brainwashed.
2: You have people drive through here or just call you or email you?
1: Yeah. All the above. I think I've achieved a certain level of freedom simply by being myself and not giving a darn what others think. Most people will say they're like that, but then they'll go out of their way to adopt the popular belief, to say the popular thing, and to get likes on social media. What can they do to me? I've been through it all already.
2: Sure.
1: Down from not getting jobs in the past for running my mouth to being attacked.
2: Really?
1: Well, let's put it this way.
2: Yeah.
1: Everybody thinks you have freedom of speech in America. If you're afraid to say something, you don't have freedom of speech. I'll gain my freedom by having nothing left to lose. I'm looking forward to the arrival of the Grim Reaper. I'm going to harvest his soul.
2: Hey! Oh, he watches the videos! He watches the videos! What are your thoughts on Islam? There's been a recent resurgence in Islam in the West.
1: Don't like Islam, hate Islam, don't like Muhammad. By the way, if any of the suicide bombers want to come after me, you know where to find me. At least I know you. I'll be taking you with me. Look at America. You may not be able to air the statement I'm about to make.
2: Sure.
1: But do you think the Chinese or the Russians fear our soldiers? Forget G.I. Jane. We got G.I. Faggot.
2: So do you get a pleasure out of triggering people that are sensitive?
1: No, I get a pleasure out of triggering people that are morons.
2: So if you were president of the United States, how would this country look today?
1: Not a whole lot of difference. I expected to be assassinated before my acceptance speech. Quickest presidency you've ever seen. With my views, you know some dirtbag is going to want to do it.
2: So you were registered to be vice president of the United States?
1: Oh, after Bob dropped out, I ended up being registered to be president.
2: Really? What is your name?
1: Tom Bowie.
2: So you were running for president of the United States?
1: Yeah.
2: Did you win?
1: Unfortunately not. I was young and idealistic.
2: Did you lose that over time?
1: Yeah. January 6th is the greatest conspiracy theory ever.
2: It's my birthday, by the way.
1: Oh, they're coming for you. But okay. The conspiracy is that the boomer generation, which is what most of them were, is the best armed generation there is. And they tried to stage an insurrection by taking selfies. Honestly, that was BS.
2: So if we were to have a World War III, should I avoid conscription at all costs?
1: Oh, yeah. Put on a dress and tell them your name is Klinger.
2: Yeah? Who do you think runs the New World Order?
1: Peas in a pod don't have to conspire. I'm not alleging a conspiracy.
2: I see. Got it.
1: Thieves stick together.
2: I see.
1: The Rothschilds do play a large part in it. Their family line of doing that is only a few hundred years old. And this type of stuff goes back way farther than that, so they're a newcomer. Who that is, I don't know. Well, I believe each group has its unique qualities. The West Africans have apparently the better leg muscles to make them a predominant Olympic runners. Those are just the physical difference. You'll have emotional difference. The Asians tend to be more quiet. The whites tend to be more fantasy oriented.
2: What sense? Like dragons and castles?
1: Delusional, in a way. White people believe they could fly. They didn't just wish they could. They will work at something that seems impossible, and they'll either accomplish it or keep working at it till the end of time. Those who claim from the left that they're unique and special individuals, spout the same lines, believe the same thing, use the same slogans. They're not individuals. If you're part of a group, if you acknowledge that, you not only have the values of protecting the group protects you. The strength of the wolf is the pack. The strength of the pack is the wolf.
2: I see.
1: Do you want to know how to promote degeneracy?
2: Please.
1: Give them one perversion, and after a while, sufficient exposure to that, you want something more perverted, say that meat. Eventually, sky's the limit. Now, why are they promoting maps? Minor attractive person. We're reaching uncharted levels of strangeness. It's going to get a lot worse before it gets better.
2: And is there a world where you run for president again?
1: Maybe. You never know with me.
4: But I'll be behind him no matter what.
2: There is a world where you are the president of the United States.
1: In a way, that's possible. If I could win the presidency, I would have no need to, nor desire. I could tend to the garden quietly for the rest of my days.
2: After an unforgettable conversation with Tom, we made it to the KKK church.
0: Yeah, we made it to the KKK. Christian Revival Center is definitely the KKK. Property under 24-hour video surveillance. This is the headquarters. We are out here in the middle of ass crack nowhere.
2: We didn't want to get shot, so we turned around. And as we drove back to Harrison, Tom got in contact with the leader of the KKK and told us he said this.
0: Mr. Bowie said, I talked to Tom Robb and he said that he's not interested. Many of us old folks are stuck with the notions that only the legacy media matters. They don't understand that many of the folks on the internet are serious guys searching for the truth. Us.
1: Everything's a psyop.
2: Also, whoever has the most viewed TikTok in 1 week using a clip from this video, I will cash up you $500. Post however many times you want, but you must tag my TikTok and put YouTube Tyler Oliveira in the video description. Me turning myself into the police in Kennesaw, Georgia, where every head of household by law must own a gun. But does everyone here actually own a gun? Is there less crime? And is this law actually enforced?
0: Is it true you legally have to own a gun in Kennesaw?
3: It's on the books, I heard.
5: Hell yeah, bro. Are you strapped?
3: Yes.
0: So you're strapped?
3: Yeah.
0: You have a blippy.
6: Not with me, no.
0: Do you have one at your house?
6: Yes.
5: I think everybody's strapped. People come in here all the time. With
0: a lot of concealed carries?
5: Yeah.
0: Or just like rifles?
5: Oh,
0: really?
5: When I moved here, they like, yeah, just make sure you got your gun. Like, what? Huh? We were already strapped, but they were like, you gotta have a rifle.
0: Do you have to own a rifle to live in Kennesaw?
3: Yes.
0: And everyone here knows about it?
3: Yes.
0: And people actually follow through with it?
3: Yes.
5: Everybody's strapped, even my grandmother.
7: That ordinance was passed 41 years ago, and you know, given the level of gun violence in the United States, I think it's time for Kennesaw to make a statement to repeal that ordinance.
2: After hearing from the people, I drove downtown to an antique store to see if I could find the law in writing.
0: What is this?
5: It's the law.
0: Okay. Every head of household residing in the city limits of the city of Kennesaw is required to maintain a firearm together with ammunition, therefore. In the city penal code, this is real. Would you say everyone was strapped back then?
5: We all are.
2: And then I stumbled upon an automatic weapon that you don't need a license for.
0: Automatic assault rocks. Equipped.
2: And when I asked this lady about the Second Amendment, she said this.
8: I could take your ass out with my thumbnail.
0: Okay.
8: Are you gonna make my thumbnail against the law? Now, where does the absurdity end?
9: The lack of personal responsibility is the problem.
2: After seeing proof of Kennesaw's unique law and armed with an automatic assault weapon, I headed to a local gun range to shoot a gun for the first time and stumbled upon the perfect person for this video.
0: Does everyone own a gun in Kennesaw? Is that a thing?
10: It is the law.
0: Okay.
10: That they don't enforce. A gun is a tool, but you don't know how to use it. You can hurt yourself or somebody else. Do you understand why there's a Second Amendment? Defend yourself, your home.
0: Sure.
10: From not only crooks, but governmental
0: overreach. Do you like a collection of guns?
10: I've got a couple.
0: Can I see it?
10: If you don't show where I live.
0: Okay.
11: Coming in the front door, you've already walked through several guns. And I don't want to sound like a nut.
0: Oh, it's a secret umbrella. That's awesome.
11: So here's my Glock 19. A tourist. You want to look in the mirror? If someone comes to the door, you can do that to disorient them. I'll show you the thing upstairs.
0: Whoa, my God. That's amazing. That was the coolest thing I've ever seen in my life.
11: So these are 245s.
0: That is so sick.
11: Yeah.
0: Wake up, hear a loud noise, grab the statue.
11: Oh, my magazine.
0: God. I'm so sorry.
11: Oh, that's not a big deal. This is a pellet gun. My current home defense gun is this thing. If you look in here, you see through the red dot. This is a really handy gun.
0: These guns just keep coming.
11: So that's basically what a pump shotgun. This is an accessory. You can just put extra rounds in it. But if you have kids, use a thumb safe and lock them all up. When I was a kid, I found my father's gun and almost shot my brother with it.
0: Really?
11: Yeah. 32 revolver. Looked just like my cowboy gun.
2: And then Mike took me to a secret vault.
0: Oh, snap.
11: So,
0: this is a sick collection.
11: These two are revolvers. This is loaded. You can carry this on your belt like this.
0: Yo, it unfolds.
11: An AK platform.
0: Can hold it? Whoa.
11: So that's what a red dot looks like.
2: It seemed like Mike had a gun for every scenario.
11: This is a 22. If you want to shoot a rabbit or something small, this would be a good boat gun. So this is a cool looking gun. This is another 9mm.
0: It does
11: and,
0: look
11: and
0: cool.
11: You can bang somebody in the head. It's not a plastic gun. So this would be considered a backpack gun. If you're hiking and you want to have some protection. Okay. So this is a gun like they use in Vietnam.
0: Like the armory, would you say?
11: I don't know about an armory. So here's a sniper gun.
2: And after seeing countless guns, Mike showed me the most common controversial of them all.
11: This is your classic AR-15. This is the villain.
12: People are heavily opposed to, what, average citizen owning this gun, right?
11: Well, it's a big controversy. What is an assault gun?
12: I see.
11: So people think that this is an assault gun, but this isn't an assault gun.
12: Let's compare the two.
11: And they really don't understand the difference.
12: What is the difference, if anything?
11: Well,
12: besides aesthetics.
11: This is a semi-automatic, and this is a semi-automatic.
12: Looks more durable, maybe.
11: Not really. Now, a classic assault weapon has an automatic setting. So when you hold the trigger down, it will keep firing.
12: And this has an automatic setting?
11: No.
12: Okay, it doesn't?
11: No.
12: Why is this the bad guy?
11: It's propaganda.
12: Okay.
11: I could put a 30-round magazine in this.
12: Okay.
11: I could put a 10-round magazine in this. I could put a 30-round magazine in my pistol. And it's not the bad guy, because if they're not using this, they're going to use something else. They're under the misunderstanding that the AR stands for automatic rifle, and it doesn't. Very few people have automatic rifles. So really no different than, you know, this pistol is semi-automatic. And I can turn this pistol into something similar to the firepower of the AR.
12: Why are kids killing each other now?
11: That's a good question.
12: Okay.
11: I think it has a combination of a lot of things.
12: Okay.
11: Some of them, I think there's a lot more pharmaceuticals. You have a lot of people on Adderall. You have a lot of people on Prozac.
12: Sure.
11: These different medications that could affect you. And so once they take away the ARs, the next thing they're going to do is take away your 9mm handgun. And the only people left with weapons would be criminals and law enforcement and the government.
2: And after seeing Mike's collection, I went back to the gun range to lose my gun virginity and see if the concerns regarding owning an AR-15 were justified. But first, I warmed up with a pistol.
13: I'm officially caught by Glock Cherry.
2: I was surprised how much these little things kicked back despite my massive forearms, and my aim was absolutely terrible.
13: Let's try an AR-15.
14: The big boys.
13: Clown of your nightmares. Time to decimate him.
2: I was curious to see if a complete noob like me could shoot way more accurately with the AR-15 compared to the pistol.
13: Holy! That is crazy. If I hit my target. Holy shit, that is scarily accurate. Every bullet's on target. That's the big scary one. But in reality, this one's way more powerful and semi-automatic. Let's give this a shot compared to this one. That's it. Holy, that's powerful. That's a punch in the pec right there. Way more of a kickback than this right here. A little bit less visually scary, but that was the strongest kickback in anything.
2: It's interesting that some of the other guns I shot were more powerful, portable, accurate, or all of the above, yet receive a fraction of the fear and outrage the AR-15 generates. So I flew to Washington, D.C., where in 1976, they banned residents from owning handguns, automatic firearms, or high-capacity semi-automatic firearms. This law was later repealed and deemed unconstitutional. But do the people here still think guns should be banned, and what do they think of the Second Amendment?
15: People shouldn't be able to own assault rifles,
2: okay,
15: for sure. I think that guns kill people, so.
12: What is your name?
16: Karen.
12: Karen, what are your thoughts on guns?
16: I think they're disgusting. I think they're horrible, and I don't believe in them. It's because I think the kids get into it and they shoot their friends or whatever.
17: I mean, I'm not a big fan of guns.
12: Yeah.
17: We need more gun control in this country. I just think it's too easy to get one, especially with like school shootings.
12: Okay.
17: I don't like assault rifles.
12: Yeah,
17: if it was like
12: an AR-15.
17: Yeah, if it was an AR-15, like, I don't think you would need to have that. Because why do you need that? Yeah.
12: Okay.
17: But if it was like a smaller gun, maybe, because like, you never know what's going
18: to
17: happen.
18: I do understand that's the law, and I do think people have a right to bear arms. It's just a bit too easy. It's scary how easily you can get your hands on a gun, especially when, like, you can't even drink alcohol.
19: I think maybe something small, perhaps to protect yourself if you so feel.
12: Like a handgun or something?
19: Sure, yeah.
12: Okay.
19: Yeah.
12: What about like an AR-15?
19: No, I don't think we need to do that.
12: Okay.
20: We are seeing more cases of gunfires in public in America than in any other country.
12: Do you think I should be able to own a gun?
21: Yeah, sure, why not?
12: Okay, cool. Where are you from?
21: I'm from Texas.
22: I love guns. I don't legally own any, but I love shooting guns.
23: People who are armed like at a civilian level, you know, it makes it much harder for the government to take over. However, disaster struck very close to home. There was a grocery store in Buffalo. It's the site of a catastrophe. Armed assailant did a racially targeted attack over there and murdered 12 people in cold blood with an AR-15. Gunning those people down with ease, like it was a video game, it's kind of an eye-opener. So, like, someone with that much firepower can do some serious damage.
2: After hearing the mixed opinions of the people of D.C., I flew back to Kennesaw to see if the police would arrest me for not owning a gun.
12: Hello. Well, I don't know if I'm actually guilty of anything. Talk
24: to
12: anyone.
24: What are you doing?
12: Confessing.
24: Confessing what?
12: First of all, I obviously want to plead the fifth. Second of all, I don't know if this is incriminating, but I'm just going to tell you anyways.
24: Dude, what is it, man?
12: Okay. You guys aren't going to hurt me or tackle me? I don't own a gun, and I was made aware that it's illegal to not own a gun.
25: We don't really enforce that.
24: That's not enforced.
1: That's like your choice if you want to own a gun.
12: So you're not going to put me in jail for not owning a gun?
1: No. So that is like a city ordinance thing.
4: It's a city ordinance.
12: So it is the law?
1: We're not going to charge people for not owning a gun.
12: I'm not going to jail?
1: No.
12: Any good bars around here?
1: Owl's Pub, Suburban.
4: You're good, man. That it?
12: That's it.
1: All right, y'all are good, okay?
2: That's a next door in the local slum, covered in animal feces, open sewage, and air pollutants in New Delhi, India, one of the most polluted cities on earth, killing almost 2 million people per year, earning India the world's highest death rate from chronic respiratory diseases and asthma. But why is this city so polluted, and can it be fixed? So I met up with Vivek, a local from New Delhi, to show me how this all began.
12: Where are we headed first?
14: We're going to the...
12: Hey Vivek, I notice a lot of traffic right now. Does that contribute to the pollution problem?
14: A lot to the pollution because they never switch off their engines because they want the air conditioning to be on.
2: More concisely, vehicle emissions contribute towards nearly half of the pollution in the air.
21: They don't give a rip. People love to honk.
2: And as we finally made it out of the morning traffic, I saw this in the distance.
24: Look at that. Mountain trash.
12: If you're unlucky enough to live by that trash mountain, you're definitely losing half your life just by living in proximity to this. Imagine living next to this.
24: Giant trash truck right here, filled with trash about to add to the mountain.
12: All this dust, you have water lines it looks like.
24: A bunch of goats, look at that. Gotta be terrible for anyone nearby, right?
12: It's hard to breathe here.
14: Very hard to breathe here.
12: You guys live here?
20: Yes.
12: Is it hard to breathe here?
20: Yes.
12: Do people and their families have health problems?
20: That will be it.
14: Asthma, yeah.
12: Because of the trash
14: because
12: in the
14: of
12: air?
14: The trash and the air and the pollution.
12: Okay.
14: Sometimes they burn it to get rid of the trash. Okay. Then the air quality becomes worse. They'll catch asthma too, like their grandparents.
12: Okay, goodbye.
20: You're welcome.
12: Hi, do you live here?
25: Yes, sir.
14: He's been living here since his childhood. He's born here, actually.
12: How many years?
25: 30 years.
12: Do you have any breathing problems? Would you move out of here if you could, financially? Okay. This slum was here before the trash pile?
14: Trash pile was first.
12: Why would they want to build homes near the trash pile?
14: Very, very poor people move to India. They just stay here because they can easily get some work to do by the garbage.
12: Most people that live in this slum work in trash processing?
14: Okay. Many of them, yes.
12: Many of them get sick and die young?
14: Oh, yes.
12: There's a lot of cow poop right here. That's open sewage.
24: Look at all that. Oh, man, look at all those flies.
26: Let's keep the windows up.
12: Trash mountain's right there. Your view every day of the week. Right in the middle of the city. That's if I were to eat the street food, Vivek, would I get sick?
14: Anything here, yeah, it's not good.
12: That's crazy.
14: The vote banks, the government give them free electricity and water. Okay. So that's why they love to live here, because they don't pay anything.
26: This compact is...
12: All right.
26: You might get all kinds of...
12: Let's talk to Vivek. Vivek, you feel comfortable coming out here?
14: Yeah.
12: You don't feel like we're gonna get sick?
14: No.
2: So, we went in.
12: Wow, this is pretty insane.
24: The living conditions, look at that cow.
12: That's just cooking right there, yeah?
14: Yeah.
12: Would you get sick if you ate the food here?
14: Yeah.
24: Straight up, just cooking right there next to the trash.
12: People live here on a daily basis. This is a real thing. These kids are chilling, having a good time. Hey.
2: The family's living, eating, and working in filth right next to the landfill was a sad sight, and apparently...
14: Political parties have promised that in 1 year they'll try to make it.
12: Okay, 12 months. I hope so.
2: And as we walked back to the car, I found my first pool of infamous black water, teeming with freshly born mosquitoes carrying diseases like dengue, malaria, Zika, and yellow fever.
12: So this is the black water you talked about?
14: Yeah.
12: This will give you diseases?
14: All the mosquitoes.
12: Okay, let's stay away from that. Stay away from the mosquitoes. Dogs will be dogs.
2: Malaria on my mind, Vivek wanted to show me the local vet, where I stumbled upon some super cute puppies and some hopeful teenagers.
12: Little puppy, he's so cute. What's his name?
27: Johnny.
12: Hi. What's his name?
27: Buku.
12: Hi, Buku. He's cute. Hi. You guys from here? How is life here? You guys happy?
27: Okay.
12: Do you have plans to live here, or do you want to get out of this area?
27: One day.
12: Where do you guys want to move?
27: We want to go to America.
12: America?
27: Yeah.
2: Given the state of poverty a lot of these kids were born into, and the fact that they'll probably have to take care of their older family when they become adults, it's unlikely any of them will actually get to the U.S. On that depressing note, Vivek took me inside the vet/human doctor's clinic.
14: Doctor is not here.
12: Doctor's not here? What's going on in there?
2: When I poked my head in, it didn't look as hygienic or medically grade clean as you might have hoped. So, I said my goodbye.
3: Okay. Hi. Cute puppy.
0: What can I say? What's a native like? Goodbye.
5: Namaste.
0: Namaste. Namaste. Namaste. Namaste. See you. But keep in mind, this is literally right next to the trash mountain. So we got back on the road, and Vivek began driving me to a location where they burned human bodies into the most polluted river in India.
5: We are visiting a crematorium now in Delhi. This is the largest crematorium.
0: And they burn the bodies here?
5: They burn the bodies here. Yeah, you can now see the pollution from that burning.
0: Just see the heat, steam, and air. These are human bodies being burned. All that smoke. This pollutes the local river?
5: It pollutes the local river and the air also.
0: And you're going to show me that river?
5: This is Yamuna River.
0: Yamuna?
5: Most holy river in India after Ganges.
0: So all the ashes go in the Ganges River?
5: Yes.
0: Why?
5: Because that is known as the holiest river. If you want to get salvation or get rid of circle of birth and rebirth, the tradition wise is there.
0: Okay, so this is all dirty water right here.
5: All you can see, you're polluted by the factories and polluted by the throwing all the garbage in the river.
0: I see. Do you get in those boats and collect trash?
6: Puja ka saman aur ghumne ke liye log aate hain.
5: There's hardly any social security, so a lot of people have to risk their lives.
0: Do they get born into these jobs?
5: Yeah.
0: After seeing the most polluted river in India, Vivek took me to an old coal-powered power plant.
24: Oh, I can see it right there. Tall coal power plant.
0: Coal generates nearly 75% of all electricity in India, contributing to smog, respiratory illnesses, acid rain, and airborne toxins. But luckily for the people breathing air, Indian power producers are investing heavily in the renewable future, with the hopes to have a net zero carbon emission by 2070. And as we left the power plant, Vivek took me to get some lunch before we headed to the next landfill. Little did I know, my lunch was literally across the street from this landfill.
5: This is the largest market for chicken and eggs in Delhi.
0: Landfill is literally right next to the food market. The chicken that I've been eating in the hotel from that market and right across the street. Jesus. My cameraman was a tad squeamish when he learned where our last few meals had come from. Man, these boys are thick. Lots of flies out here. Look at all these vultures above us. All these fecal matter. Open air little chicken market right here.
5: We're doing a good day.
0: That sucks.
5: All the insects in there.
0: Maggots?
5: Yeah.
0: Dang, it's sludge. All these maggots. All these chickens just chilling in here, waiting to get murked. Looks like a pretty brutal life. You definitely don't want to be born a chicken out here. Get the bubbling soup right here. Why is it bubbling? Bike is just stuck in sludge. Look at all that sludge right there. Whoa. Okay. And just so you know how it smells, listen to my cameraman when I roll the window down. Don't do it on me, Pasha, please. Oh, please don't throw up. Please don't do it, Pasha. And only a 10-second drive away, we had our second mountain of trash.
7: A mountain of trash? That is a lot of trash, Vivek.
0: We're entering the slum. Not a slum?
5: Not a slum. It's a market. Fish market.
0: Fish market right across from the trash?
5: That's the trash.
0: Oh, man. The fish market. Look at that. The trash mountain right next to the fish. Go, go, go. Go, open the door. It smells pretty bad in here. Hey, look at those flies. Just eating away. The shrimp I ate at the hotel. From here, probably, right?
5: Oh, from here.
0: Got some blood on the floor. A bunch of flies. Oh, yo. Live fish right there, Vivek. These are eels, Vivek. These are eels. You want to touch one?
5: No, no, no.
0: Cut them into pieces right there. We got a rat. We got a rat. 6'9". 6'9". I toured the rat-infested fish market. My cameraman was coughing out cement particles. Fish heads, shrimp, big fish. What are your thoughts on geopolitics in India, sir? You're a jokester. You ever wonder where your breakfast, lunch, and dinner come from?
8: It's about to come back.
0: Oh, don't tell me that.
9: So hope you become a vegetarian right now.
0: Oh, where are we headed next? He doesn't even know. We headed to another slum right across the fish market and second trash mountain and immediately saw a cow stuck in a pool of poop. Get stuck.
5: Yeah.
0: We gotta hop out. Homie's stuck in the mud. He's stuck.
5: They're gonna take it out of the poop.
0: This is pretty ridiculous.
5: Yeah.
0: Oh. Oh, snap. This is crazy. It takes a village. Can they get him out? He's almost free. They can do it. He's out. They've done it. They've done it. They've done it. Yeah! My boy! Yeah! Wow! Yes! A long day in the poop. India number one. India number one. He's back. He's back. He can never be stopped. Wow. Moral of the story is do not fall in a giant puddle of poop. There's a lot of poop out here. It smells really bad.
5: Really bad. And a lot of milk.
0: This cow may have Down syndrome.
5: No.
0: No? Okay. So these are ranchers, essentially?
5: No, these are just people just doing business for the milk.
0: Okay. Look at all that poop. Look at all that poop. That is some crazy poop water.
8: Water buffalo.
0: These boys are big and unfiltered. Definitely stinks in here. Look at all that poop right there. He's got diarrhea. These guys are messy boys right here. This is the poop water coming right out of there. That definitely doesn't have any malaria, right?
5: Barrels. From a barrel.
0: Oh, yo. That's unexpected. Water from the sky. Look at that, just shooting out. Now the trash mountain is literally right to my left. Keep in mind, it is right there. Whoa, look at all those crows. A lot of you guys have an easy spawn compared to what I just saw. This is no joke out here.
5: This business is visible dirty. Some businesses are dirty, but they're not visible.
0: Just saw, this is no joke out here.

0: times.
1: Dangerous जब होता है जब बारिश ज़्यादा होती है.
2: Oh, look at all that trash. What he's doing?
3: Out all the valuable stuff out of the garbage. So that's how he makes his living.
2: More scavengers right there with their metal rods. This is a surreal experience. Okay, we are on top of Trash Mountain right now. And look at this dog right here. This is sad, but every creature is adapting to their environment out here. But things like this little kid collecting materials with a magnetic rod while living in a tent, committee of vultures circling above us, and melancholy trash-infused workers who say they can't even wash the smell away make this whole situation a hellish sight.
4: Then you're not allowed to make videos without permission.
2: See the government?
4: Yeah.
2: Are you sure?
4: He's working for us. Yeah. People here. We're getting kicked out.
2: As we were kicked out of Trash Mountain, Vivek told me to tell whoever asked that I was a college student studying sanitation abroad as my cover-up story.
5: नहीं परमिशन नहीं स्टूडेंट्स हैं.
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4: Let's talk to the officer. Come.
2: Vivek ushered for me to follow him to the front office. Given that my ascent to Trash Mountain was probably entirely illegal, I was hesitant.
7: Will I come back?
4: Yeah.
2: At this point, Indian prison and losing the footage was my number one fear.
7: What?
5: Go past the gate. Come
7: forward.
5: Listen to me.
7: What?
5: They need to talk to you.
7: Let's go. We're done. Wow, not getting taken into custody at Trash Mountain.
2: My assertion of white male confidence had gotten us out of trouble and out of Trash Mountain unscathed.
4: These people, they feel bossy. They want to have some extra income. That's all in India.
2: What is India's goal and New Delhi's goal to kind of fix all this going forward?
4: The government is already doing their part. Switching off all the coal power stations using renewable energy. Future is much clearer.
2: But the slums might still have landfills next to them.
4: Right.
2: That's just one of the costs New Delhi must pay to be clean overall?
4: Yes.
2: Okay. Reasonable ending to the story. Get a O News shirt. Always biased, never informed. A lot of these videos are getting completely demonetized. We need your help to keep going. So I'd really appreciate it if you clicked onews.lol, bought a shirt. Love you guys. New video coming next week.
8: Subscribe!

0: 1,000 people per square mile is the largest slum in Asia. For comparison, the state of Texas has around 110 people per square mile. 60% of Mumbai's 24 million people live in slums like Dharavi, while billionaires live right across the street. Yep, one guy lives here. With an average income of $40 to $150 a month, how do the people manage to survive here? Are they happy? And what could be done to fix this? So I met up with Rahul, born and raised. Understand how this place even exists.
1: How you doing? Good to meet you.
2: Mumbai is the richest city in India.
1: It is. Out of the 24 million, 60% people live in the slum area.
2: We're entering the slums right now, you can see. So I see people walking on these tracks. What's going on there?
1: They do not have a toilet facility. So sometimes they come on this track for the toilet.
2: That's one side of the river, and then look at this.
1: This is another side.
2: Look, that's crazy. That can't be good for the planet, right? That water's got to be really dirty.
1: It is.
2: That's so much trash.
0: Only 5 minutes in, as we begin to cross this river of trash, I notice the seemingly self-constructed homes everywhere in this slum.
2: People build their own homes here?
1: Yes. They build their own house, but actually those who are residences, they don't know how to build their own house. So we have a local builder here.
2: This guy's just asleep or what?
1: Yeah, he's sleeping. Actually, some of the people in the Dharavi are quite alcoholic people.
2: Okay, look at this. Is this a bad area or a good area of the slums?
1: It's like a normal area. It's not a better area, I can say. So in a Slumdog Millionaire movie, there are like a few kids are running. So they were running on that water pipe.
2: Okay, let's go down and check it out. Rahul, I see a lot of flies and it smells pretty bad.
1: Yeah.
2: So what is this right here?
1: This is like a pee and water.
2: Like open sewage?
1: Actually, the local people who drink local alcohol.
2: Should we take a look over here?
1: Let's go.
2: Okay, this is under construction. What are they building?
1: They are like underground sewage they are building here for the like a drainage.
2: Yeah. So if we were to walk through here, do we run the risk of getting diseases?
1: You might get sick.
2: Sick with what diseases?
1: Malaria.
2: That'd be pretty bad.
1: It's not that bad. So we are in a commercial area right now. Here you would see the more business and less family.
2: No. So I have a question. If I were to eat the food, would I get sick?
1: You 100% get sick.
2: Thank you. Tastes good.
0: Coconut water in hand, Rahul took me to one of Dharavi's largest industries.
1: This you can see here, these are the plastic here.
2: Recycling.
1: The plastic come from the like a dump, plastic come from the like, come from the industries, plastic come from the street. They are taking off the plastic, they are unloading plastic from the temples. After shooting out this plastic, they will send this plastic to the another industry who will crush it.
2: So how much do they get paid per day?
1: They get paid like 500 rupees, 700 rupees a day.
2: Okay.
1: And they work like 10 hours, 11 hours a day.
2: So that's below average wages?
1: It is.
2: Poverty?
1: It is, yeah.
2: Call me Mr. B.

0: least for the day. Want some money? Take the money. Take the money. Why not?
1: This is the crushing machine here. Where they're crushing the plastic.
0: They're crushing the plastic. Super dusty air. That can't be good to breathe in.
1: That's still there working inside.
0: That's definitely lung cancer right there.
1: It is, yeah.
0: What's going on here?
1: There's again aluminum. There's aluminum.
0: So aluminum, plastic.
1: Yeah.
0: And then you go upstairs to go to sleep?
2: The working conditions here are brutal, and the average pay for backbreaking labor is around $500 to $2,000 a year. But the reason these people work these jobs is because they often come from other surrounding countries that are even poorer with even less job opportunities.
1: So here, there's another industry where they're making clothing, and this clothes goes to the local street market. Here you can see people make such kind of trousers.
0: Pretty nice.
1: Yeah.
2: And then Rahul took me to the soap business.
0: Hi. This is where they make soap.
1: Yeah.
0: It's pretty dark in here.
3: Breathe through your mouth. Knowing you, you're gonna yeah.
0: This is a soap factory. This is intense. Working conditions seem pretty tough, yeah?
1: It is.
0: How much are these soap makers making per day?
1: Same amount, like 700, 800 rupees something. They cut it here from this big soap cube, and then from this brick, they, with the help of this small machine, cutting machine, they make a small piece. For $1, you can buy the 84 soap.
0: Okay. Thank you. Cheers. Bye.
2: As I walked away, smothering my skin in sunscreen and mosquito repellent, I heard a religious chant echo in the distance.
0: Rahul, what's happening? Who's singing?
1: The Mahara. No, there's a mosque here.
0: Okay, Muslim. You're not Muslim. You're Hindu.
1: I'm Hindu. But we all live together here in Dharavi.
0: Peace and harmony?
1: Very, very peaceful. From this wood, they make a Hindu temple. And this temple is made by the Muslim guys.
0: Muslim guys making the Hindu temple.
1: Hindu temple.
0: So you guys get along that well.
1: Yeah. So in each and every house, the family keep the small shrine.
0: Tell me about these gods here.
1: These gods are belonging from the Muslim family, and the gods are as a pet.
2: The living conditions were tight, and people lived everywhere. Just look at all these houses in this one alley. But the people are creative out here, and you'll see industries and homes stacked on top of each other vertically.
1: Pottery is a main business in this neighborhood.
0: Yeah, this is crazy.
1: This is not perfect, harder, but it's still touchable. You can, yes.
0: Pretty hard.
1: And this is like a childhood business.
0: He's been doing it since he was a kid?
1: Yeah, since he was, even his father worked on the same business.
0: True master.
1: Yeah, he's a master.
0: Look at that. He's fast with it too. This is pretty mesmerizing.
1: Per hour, he make the 300 piece. He sell this for the three rupees.
0: Literally identical.
1: You want to see it? You want to try how he's making it?
0: Sure. Get my hands.
2: After making the worst pot in Indian history.
0: Oh, we had something.
2: I realized how lucky I was to spawn in a much richer country. On top of the general poverty out here, the surrounding environment was heavily polluted.
0: So this looks very polluted.
1: It is polluted.
0: That has poop in there, right?
1: Yeah.
0: Okay, the smell's definitely starting to get on me. It's hot as balls out here. All right, now we're gonna check out the leather industry.
3: Oh.
1: So here they make a leather product like a bag, a belt, and then they wash here. They have our own company. That the company name is the Dharavi.
0: The Dharavi brand is a worldwide famous leather brand. This guy's taking a photo right here. Dharavi.
4: Dharavi is a brand. It's no more slum.
0: He says no longer a slum brand. I've heard about this worldwide before I came here. Come on.
4: It's a concept. This brand we are not selling online in Mumbai also, because we like to people visit Dharavi, then they buy.
0: Okay.
4: It's related our place.
0: I like it. But they got the heart right here. Branding 101. They're smart with it.
2: I'd seen my first big entrepreneurial success story in the slums, but everyone else was barely surviving out here.
0: Do they know about the people that are super rich in India?
1: Not everybody, but some of the new generation people know about that.
2: For context, only a few miles away from the slums is where the mega rich in India live. Like
0: Juhu Beach. Why is this place famous? Do you know? Is it like a rich area or something like that?
5: Yes. Every rich people stays here.
0: This is like the equivalent of Santa Monica in California. We're visiting India. Here, I have a gift for you guys. You guys keep that?
2: And I didn't realize poverty was just as bad in these rich areas, because when I handed out $5, I got swarmed and chased nonstop by these kids asking for more.
0: Okay. That's all I got for now. All right, see you guys.
2: The effects of poverty seem to be present all throughout India. Some had money and some had nothing.
0: I gotta go. I'm too quick. This you go, all right? All right, go.
3: Oh, boy.
2: And just a quick drive away is the famous billionaire Mukesh Ambani's 27-story house that cost him over $1 billion. Right next to
0: Beverly Hills of India, Malabar Hill. I want to see Beverly Hills of India.
6: No.
0: Not allowed?
6: Yeah.
0: I'm too poor?
6: Yeah.
0: Oh, okay. Do rich people live here?
6: Here is governor.
0: Governor? Oh,
6: governor.
0: Politician?
6: Governor of Maharashtra.
0: Okay, right on. Powerful people?
6: Yeah.
0: This place is illustrious. We can't get in because we're so low level.
2: Now that I saw the rich side of India, I headed back to Dharavi to check out Rahul's house. And I met this kid who knew me.
0: You know me from YouTube?
6: Yeah.
0: Really?
6: Yeah.
0: Okay, you're from Dharavi. Thanks for watching.
6: Nice to meet you. I like you. I like your channel.
0: Hey, well, thank you so much. I'm honored. Thank you for watching.
6: Yeah, subscribe to Thailand.
0: Okay, so maybe a big misconception for people that watch this on the internet that it's like not safe. But I feel really safe and everyone's really friendly here.
1: Yeah, so that you never understand out from the outside of the Dharavi. Once you get in, you would come to know, you would feel it. And that you can see how safe it is.
0: So these kids go to school that are playing around being happy?
1: Yeah, they are happy. Yeah, you can see that.
0: Yeah. Hey!
7: Where are you from?
0: I'm from United States.
7: I like you.
0: Yeah? Yeah. Good to meet you. Good to meet you.
7: Yeah, bye.
0: All right, see you. Bye. How you guys doing? Hey! Hey, everyone! Yeah! Are you guys playing cricket?
8: Yes!
0: I want to play. Is everyone happy here?
1: Yeah, everybody is happy. That you can see that they don't have everything, still they are happy.
0: Why is that?
1: Because they feel that the life is too short, be happy all the time.
2: And then we finally made it to Rahul's house.
0: You like living here?
1: I do like, because this neighborhood is quite different neighborhood than another part of Dharavi. And he's my son here.
0: It's your son?
1: Yeah, Vedic.
0: Hey!
1: And she's my mom.
0: Hey, how you doing?
1: So this was my dream bike, now I own it.
0: Okay, I'm proud of you. Congrats, it's sick.
1: So she's my sister-in-law here.
0: Hello.
1: He's my father here.
0: Hey, feels good here. You got AC. It's a nice place you have here.
1: I do have a better life. When I see the other people, though, like homeless people, and then there are those people who have a very small house, they do not have air condition. At that time, I feel better. I feel lucky myself that I have this kind of house. Give back to the community as well. I help other people as well in Dharavi.
2: And Rahul then explained that he started a school to give the kids in the slums the same opportunity to build a better life like he did for himself.
1: This is my classroom. So whatever the tour amount we get paid from the tourists, we give back to the community. The students come from the Dharavi at free of cost, and they study here in the air condition. So we distribute this notebook free of cost.
0: It changes your community out here.
1: Yeah, because education is the most important thing to change life. So there are the many students, they can't afford it.
0: Okay, Rahul, we like that you're keeping the kids educated. Here's like a month's worth of tip to do whatever you want with it. But
1: yeah, thank you very much. Thank you very much for this support.
2: Thanks, guys. Love you. Drug addiction, homelessness, crime. Perhaps a few side effects of decriminalizing everything gone wrong. But how did this all happen and what can be done to fix it? So I met up with Kevin, a social worker born and raised in Portland whose life mission is to save this city before it's too late.
9: I'm born and raised in Portland, Oregon. I've worked in social services a couple decades now, primarily working with the homeless. I have watched as this has grown into a legitimate crisis. I believe we can solve this with just applying a little bit of common sense, a little effort, and a lot of passion. Those are two fentanyl users right there. We're already in kind of the heart of it. In this one block radius, there's at least 50 camps. You're going to see a lot of overdoses out here. I carry Narcan, which is an opioid blocker. Because of Measure 110, this decriminalized all drug use. It's now just an open-air drug scene. Well, smash and grabs are very common in Portland. We have a lawlessness city now. We have cops that can't even pursue. They're not even really allowed to because it's not serious enough. And we're going to walk past the Chinese Garden here to an encampment. In any major encampment, there's a mayor, which is a homeless person who's in charge of the encampment. I'm going to introduce you to one of the mayors. Be a little discreet with the camera until we say hi. So I don't know these two. Yeah. Keep that in mind.
0: Put it down.
9: I want to see if JB and K.
0: Yeah, you guys on our right.
9: So now. All right, well, then we walk away. Well, I've been here longer than you, brother. Hey, man, I'm Kevin.
0: Well, Kevin is bold right now.
10: JB don't live here.
11: Oh, did he move?
10: Where's
11: K-9? I don't know.
0: Let's go. You are the boldest man I've ever met in my life. I'm going to be honest.
9: So what it appears is that we have a leadership change. And I noticed that right away because I didn't recognize them.
0: The new mayor's been reelected.
9: Either he's been reelected or he just took the office. You know?
0: What was the likelihood of him using physical violence to beat her up?
9: Yeah, I'd say there was a high likelihood. Yeah. He did have his knife out, and luckily we got away. Yeah, I've been here multiple times the last couple years, and I've built a really a strong rapport with these people. And I've only been gone here for a week. I know of a homeless camp that's about a mile and a half from here, and a guy has shotguns in the trees where if you step the wrong place, it's going to shoot you.
2: And this was the moment I realized Kevin is insane.
0: How many other times have you been assaulted?
9: I've been stabbed twice. I've been punched multiple times. I've had needles shoved into my back, hypodermic needles, so I had to get tested for HIV. Had a guy try to cut my head off with a machete last year. He chased me full speed. And the only reason I lived is because I dove last second as he swung. And after we called the police and he was arrested, he said, I was trying to kill you because I wanted to be murdered by the police. So I got hit once. He was upset I was filming him. The reason why I was filming him is because he was committing a crime, right? Punched me again, knocked me to the ground, got hit in the head, got kicked, and then he walked away.
0: You're a patient guy, yes.
9: Yeah. You know, they're hearing voices, command voices that might say, I need to kill Tyler.
2: After hearing how many times Kevin's nearly been killed out here doing this, we went downtown to talk to some drug addicts to figure out how this all happened.
0: So what's going on here? Is this fentanyl use?
9: Well, I'm going to go talk with him really quick.
0: Okay. This looks like someone's stripping, potentially.
9: Hey, I'm with my friends. I was wondering if you would want to talk to him for a second for $5. Is this something you would want to do, dear? No? Okay. So this is, you know, she is severely mentally ill. She's holding a fentanyl pipe. And as you see, her pants are completely down.
0: Oh, I see. I did not notice that.
9: And, you know, she really is someone who needs serious mental health treatment. And it's not, she's not getting it out here. So fentanyl has completely replaced almost all other drugs.
0: Yeah.
9: It got really popular the last couple of years. Started, I think, we think in Philadelphia.
0: Origin point is Philadelphia, Kensington, where we went.
9: That's what we believe. Trank and Fetty really started there. We just, because you use needles.
0: So what's going on here?
9: He seems to be symptomatic, so I'll go say hi to him and see if I can offer him a cigarette. Right?
0: These two people as well seem to be tripping, doing fentanyl or what?
9: Yeah, and right in front of, you know, a bar and grill.
0: Bar and grill.
9: A lot of businesses around here are closed down because of the crime, because of the drug use. This is my friend Tyler.
0: How you doing?
9: I see you're holding a fentanyl straw. Do you want to share with me when you started using fentanyl? Almost everybody on the streets now are using fentanyl.
8: Are they really?
9: Yeah.
0: How long you been out here?
8: A while. I don't remember exactly how long.
0: Okay.
9: Well, let me ask you, is anybody out here helping you get off the streets?
8: Nope.
9: Take care of yourself, man.
0: How you doing, sir? So you're doing fentanyl right now, yeah?
12: I was loading some speed.
0: Do you do any other drugs besides speed?
12: Yeah, I mean, I do drugs.
0: Okay. What are we talking here? Fentanyl?
12: Mushrooms, LSD. I like MDMA, MDA, 2CB, 2CC7, 2CI, 2CE.
0: That's a lot of drugs, yeah.
9: People out here approaching you and offering help, you know, like outreach workers.
0: So you feel like no one's really giving you help out here?
12: When you're homeless, dude, you have to, like, have a house to get a job.
0: Sure.
12: You can't do it the other way around. Be able to shower before work. Okay. You have to know that you're going to be able to sleep and get up at that time.
0: Are you afraid to be out here at night?
12: I mean, sometimes, like, a week ago, I was sleeping in my sleeping bag, and I sat up with someone yelling at me, and he started socking me in the face. I couldn't walk the other day, and they took me to the hospital, and they, like, kicked me out. And I had an episode where I couldn't even get up at the hospital. And they're just like, bye. I felt very underwhelmed and underappreciated.
0: Hold on. Out here.
9: He's breathing unnaturally. You okay, brother? You okay?
12: Hey, Stu, you good?
9: He's
0: falling asleep.
12: He deep breathes.
0: Okay.
12: And like seriously, these cold nights that we've had, if people weren't high out here, they'd die from freezing.
0: Well, thank you for your time, Johnny. Appreciate it.
2: The situation for these homeless seemed brutal, but how did Portland get to this point? And as we walked around the corner, I saw another guy injecting a needle into his arm.
13: Jay.
0: My name's Tyler. Jay, good to meet you. Jay, what are you shooting up here? Xylazine?
13: No.
14: They're old-fashioned white boy meth.
0: Got it.
9: How long have you been out here? How long have you been homeless in Portland?
14: I've been homeless since 96.
9: So 1996.
0: Okay. Jay, how dangerous is it out here on these streets?
14: It's gotten a lot worse. Just in the last year, I've seen three different shootings where somebody's been shot and killed.
9: Hey, brother.
0: How you guys doing?
15: Number one thing homeless people need.
0: You think it's housing?
15: There's 17,000 ghost houses in this city.
9: And most are telling us that no one's out here really approaching you all.
15: They're stealing everybody's stuff.
0: You have people steal from you?
15: Oh, yeah.
0: Yeah?
15: Rapid response? They are the worst. Rapid response goes into people's camps, gives them 72 hours to get out. And if they're not out in that 72 hours, they take everything they own and they got to start over again. There shouldn't be anybody homeless right now. $3.2 billion? If I had that money, I bought all those houses and gave it every person that needed a home a home.
0: Once you give them the home, what happens next with the drug crisis?
15: That's up to them. It's going to take at least 5 years for them to get adjusted.
0: Okay, so what if they don't pay their bills and they fall further into addiction and use the homes or destroy it?
14: That's the risk with dealing with humans.
15: I'm an addict.
0: Yeah.
15: I've been out here 48 years homeless off and on.
2: While the homeless here clearly felt left behind by the city, what led to so many of them ending up on the streets in the first place?
0: Have a great day. Thank you for sharing.
13: Yeah, hey, brother. Does your family know you're here? No? Okay. How old are you? You're 22? Okay.
16: Yeah.
13: You know, you can recover from this. You know this, right? You know how to get into a shelter?
16: Mm-hmm.
13: Try to go into a shelter tonight and see how it works. Will you? Please.
2: With a 22-year-old kid on the streets, barely able to speak anymore, common sense would argue drugs have an obvious and major role in this homelessness crisis. But what is the city doing to help this?
0: So Kevin, you said the shelters, so there are places these people could go to?
13: The shelters, you get stolen from more in the shelters than you do out here. You can live in a tent in a park, or you can go to a shelter where there's 91 bunk beds and one large room with no air conditioning, where people are coughing all night. There's some people living right under here, and I just want to introduce you to them if they're still here. So it
0: Damn.
13: Is.
0: It smells immediately like...
13: I know.
0: Hey there, how you doing, man? I noticed you have a suitcase. Is that what you use to carry all your things? And you move from place to place every night?
17: Yeah, it's just a blanket. It's
0: How easy is it to get your hands on fentanyl out here?
17: Oh, crazy.
13: And you know what this is, of course.
17: Yeah.
0: Have you ever had to use one of these on yourself or someone else? Or?
17: Yeah, somebody's had to use it on me like 5 times.
0: How many times have you tried to quit?
13: No, I need to be really honest with you. This isn't going to land. You're not going to last another year or two out here, brother.
17: I'm not.
13: You'll be dead in a year if you don't stop. Know this, right? Please. Would you go into a shelter or go into treatment or detox?
17: I go to shelters.
13: There's a shelter right here.
17: I know where it is.
0: Okay, right on.
13: So we see a lot of people in wheelchairs with the unable to walk that are stuck out here homeless.
0: Okay.
13: And they're, of course, the ones being victimized more than anybody. They're assaulted because they can't chase them, run away, any of that. And that's very common, sadly.
0: Kevin, what is this right here? Blanchett House of Hospitality?
13: Blanchett has been offering food to the homeless for decades.
0: Okay.
13: Look, I'm all about helping a person meet their basic needs, but let me ask you this.
0: Yep.
13: If you feed a person 10 years in a row, have you done them any good? You got to teach a man to fish.
2: And out of nowhere, we heard this in the distance.
13: And I'm like, you know what? That's actually true. This is neglect. Yeah.
0: Let's go.
13: So that was a gunshot.
0: Okay, let's go.
13: So let's go.
0: So how often do you hear gunshots out here, and who just got blipped?
13: Well,
0: someone just got shot, you think?
13: I don't know, but that was a gunshot.
0: Okay, you're used to it.
13: Well, yeah, I mean, you hear them.
0: This pointed at us? Okay.
13: It did actually come from the camp we were kicked out of an hour ago when the guy pulled the knife on us. You know, murders are common out here. I mean, one way to get away with the murder out here is to call it an overdose. This happened to one of my clients recently, is they put 2 fentanyl pills in his drink, and he wasn't a user and died of an overdose. It was, you know, the fentanyl powder. And they put it in his drink. Actually, they did it sort of as a joke. He overdosed and died.
0: So we're not going to get fentanyl overdosed.
13: There is a 60% chance that's not going to happen.
0: And you have Narcan in case I touch it or Pasha touches it or you touch it.
13: Yeah. I'm prepared.
0: But tell me about decriminalization of drug use in Portland.
13: Portland, or really the state of Oregon, decided to decriminalize drugs was because some had argued that we shouldn't make drug use punitive and that we need to offer treatment. And that sounds great.
2: But Portland took inspiration from places like Portugal and the Netherlands, places that successfully decriminalized drugs. But the big difference between them and Portland is that they had rehabilitation systems in place that they proved to work before they did it. Kevin thinks that Portland forgot to include
13: recovery, detox, treatment, all that stuff that they promised really isn't happening. A person who is using drugs oftentimes have gone through a trauma. And so what they lack is rational thinking. And so people who already make poor choices are unable to really stop using anyway, but now you've given them the freedom to use as much as they want.
0: Sure.
13: And that's terrifying.
2: But why did the people of Portland vote for this? So we went to Fentanyl Fountain to ask the locals their opinion on the decriminalization of drugs.
0: This is the fountain.
13: Now,
0: Fentanyl Fountain?
13: Of course, any other day of the week, it's going to be a completely different scene here.
0: Does it get worse throughout the week?
13: Yeah, they come here Friday night and just and sweep everybody and clean it up. Yeah, and then the vendors come here and, you know, set up shop.
0: How long have you been out here in Portland?
18: Almost 20 years.
0: Were you here before and after decriminalization?
18: I was.
0: Okay.
18: I was. And it got progressively worse for a number of years, but they're definitely cutting the meth with fentanyl. Because there'd be people running around, they're really happy in the morning, just losing their shit. the afternoon. Yeah.
2: How does this place change after today?
16: There are quite a lot of wandering people who don't have homes that do spend a lot of time here.
19: Definitely have seen a lot of downtown businesses really struggling, not necessarily with the legalization of drugs, but just people camping in their doorway.
2: Have you been in Portland for many years?
19: My whole life.
2: Okay, yes. Got it. So you've seen Portland before decriminalization and after?
19: Sure.
2: Have you seen any impact on downtown or...
19: I hope you guys have an awesome day.
2: Oh, okay. You too. Okay, we're noticing some general resilience, but...
13: Well, there is, because about 60% of the people voted for this measure. They're not going to change their opinion.
20: I feel like the decriminalization of drugs turned into the decriminalization of crime. You know, when you need help, the police don't show up.
2: Do you support the decriminalization of drugs here?
21: Yeah, of course I do, because it's no longer, like...
22: Our jails aren't filling up with junkies.
2: Got it, okay.
21: Yeah. Drugs aren't bad, they're just preferred for the people that can properly use them.
2: Do you use drugs harder than out here?
21: Unfortunately, yes. I take breaks.
2: Okay.
21: And not everyone can do that. Out here, you know, I mean, people are still dying. So, I died last week.
2: So you got hit with a Narcan, or?
21: Yes.
2: It doesn't work very well? Said it didn't work.
23: I had to have injectable.
2: Okay. And you almost died?
23: I did die.
2: Oh, you died, and you were brought back. Does that scare you, or does it lead you to be like, damn, I should stop using, or is it just so hard to the withdrawal syndromes or whatnot?
23: All three.
22: Yeah, we've both died a couple times, so that's why we've chosen not to mess with fentanyl anymore.
2: Sure. Hi there.
24: My name's Catherine. I'm currently unhoused because my wallet, ID, and phone were stolen a few months ago. It is impossible to get an ID when you are homeless. And I want to work a job. I want to live inside. I was thrown out of my parents' house. I didn't use. They kicked me out for being queer and openly coming out to them. And then I had one argument with her. I told her to F off. The next day, she bought me a Greyhound ticket, sent me here. I have nothing. It's been 3 months since then. I was reported missing by someone on my TikTok account. Not by them. They know where I am. They sent me here to be homeless, to die on the streets because I'm queer. I worked at a homeless shelter and came out as a she-they non-binary gender-fluid individual. I told them she-they. It's no longer she-her, she-they. And then I was fired.
2: There were a lot of mixed opinions on the legalization of drugs, but the impact on downtown Portland was unavoidable.
25: Baby!
2: How you guys doing?
25: Word!
2: All right. While everyone else was busy getting high, Kevin wanted to show me another camp where someone tried to kill him.
13: Here a few weeks ago, and there was a very unhappy person who tried to physically assault us who was living here. So that's why I was just saying be a little mindful of that.
2: So look at that. You see those two propane tanks?
13: Oh, yeah, and that's what causes the tent fires.
2: Got it.
13: And the explosions.
2: Hi there. Good
13: to meet you. I just wanted to learn more about this crisis and kind of where we went wrong.
26: There's a lot of different steps to that issue.
2: Complex.
26: But yeah, like... You know, every other person that walks by is asking for Fetty or whatever.
2: And got it.
26: Or blues.
13: Do you feel safe out here?
26: Lately, not so much anymore.
2: Okay.
26: I hear
2: and why is that?
26: Stories about violence against women.
2: Full assault and that sort of thing? Or?
26: Well, not just that, like murder, actual murder.
2: Oh, murder, okay. If we were to go out to where we went earlier today at night, what would we hear? What would we see?
13: You're going
2: to
13: hear screams, usually sexually assaulted. You know, I interviewed a homeless guy just a couple days ago. It says, I hear blood-curdling screams every night. And the most terrifying thing is when the screams abruptly stop. There is a known serial rapist that has been going to 10 to 10 at night, raping as many women as he can. I've interviewed 5 different women who have been raped by the same person in the same area.
2: And the police haven't done anything about it?
13: Well, none of the women have pressed charges because they're scared he will kill them. His nickname is the Viper.
2: Life seemed harsh and dangerous for the homeless people in downtown Portland. But without reliable housing to go back to, reporting certain criminals means they'll have to return back to camps to face those who assaulted them in the first place. But what about the homeless people who have moved to the outskirts of Portland? What's going on here?
13: Well, this is the infamous long line of RVs. Sure, we're going to be able to count at least 100 of them.
2: Yep. Look at all these RVs.
13: Where are the services that help these people? The fact that there's families out here stuck in RVs in the middle of summer is just really unacceptable.
2: As we drove past hundreds of RVs with homeless families living in cars, I realized that homeless people were living anywhere here to survive.
13: There was a couple families living in these tunnels that kind of go underground Portland.
2: Okay. But even among the homeless, hierarchies, status, and power have developed in unexpected ways. All right, we've made it.
13: Right across the way, these are million-dollar condos. It's where the homeless live, and they have the identical view. It's really incredible architecture. Anybody home? Hello? Anybody home?
1: Hello?
0: So no one's home.
1: Probably not.
0: Is it risky for us to be here?
1: Well, yeah, I don't want to invade their space too much.
0: There's like a machete and an axe right there.
1: All right, let's get out of here.
0: And they've kind of finessed the system by not buying a $1 million property over here and just, you know, building one instead.
1: So this is literally tens of thousands of pieces of driftwood, and someone has tunneled in, and there's a camp inside of here.
0: Whoa! That's crazy. And they have boats right here to go on the water and explore.
1: This is would be like a 600-foot, one-bedroom apartment.
0: So how many people do you think live in these communities with max capacity?
1: I believe about 15.
0: 15. So this is truly the upper elite, the Bill Gates of the homeless out here. Full-on mega mansion, bike in there. Mayor, presumably, of this community.
1: And what makes this extra special is he's the only one with a pier.
0: Oh, that's so beautiful. So this place right here, pristine, beautiful. And then a nice access point to a nice little ocean view.
1: The detail, look at the bricks.
0: Oh my God, you're right.
1: The detail, that's incredible.
0: This is crazy. It's very creative what they've done out here. Sure.
1: These are humans. It doesn't matter who you voted for. Can't we all work together?
0: Holy fuck, scared the shit out of me, dude.
1: I'd say if you want real change, vote differently. Yeah. Vote for the candidates, vote for the people with common sense ideas, the ones actually make a difference.
0: So how could anyone watching help you on your mission?
1: Well, I have a Twitter page,
0: okay.
1: Kevin V. Dahlgren, or just type Kevin Dahlgren and homeless and you're going to find me. And then truthonthestreets.org is my website.
0: Okay.
1: And of course, and I have a YouTube channel called Truth on the Streets.
0: Well, thank you for having us.
1: Thanks, brother. Appreciate it.
2: Kevin is my favorite dude ever and is helping make a real change. Can we help him get to 100,000 subs and help him save the city of Portland? Thanks, guys. Love you all.
3: Reynolds, 110 North Carpenter, if a man trespasses.
4: We don't make fault
0: there. I think you do. I think you're lying.
4: Excuse me.
0: Are you going to push me out the door?
4: Yeah.
0: You're a spineless coward?
4: You're not allowed to be in the property without permission.
5: You corporate dogs! What are you hiding?
2: Right now, 11.85% of all McDonald's ice cream machines are currently broken. When you consider McDonald's job is to sell as much food as possible, it doesn't make much sense that their ice cream machine is broken all the time. Into an exclusive contract with McDonald's in 1956 to supply McDonald's with these machines, and if anyone besides Taylor fixes them, it voids the warranty, and that 25% of Taylor's annual revenue comes from maintenance and repairs. The broken ice cream machine meme becomes a much darker tale of corporate greed, secrecy, and evil. But first, I had to go on the field and see how hard it was to get my hands on one of these cones.
0: When's the last time you've had an ice cream cone here?
6: You know McDonald's machine don't be working.
0: Why?
6: Listen, I'm finna tell you right now, because I used to work at McDonald's. You know what's wrong with the machine?
0: Tell me.
6: We don't be feeling like making this most of the time, so we'll tell you. We'll be like, a machine broke the whole time, that be working.
0: Actually?
6: Yeah, them motherfuckers are lazy as inside the ice cream machine, they put the motherfucking the coronavirus vaccine inside there.
0: How often does your machine not work?
7: It's broken very often.
0: Who fixes it?
7: I don't even know.
25: We have a maintenance guy for that.
0: A maintenance guy?
25: Yeah.
0: How often does it break? Like once a week, would you say it breaks? More?
27: Yes.
0: Twice? Three?
27: One.
0: One every day?
27: Yeah.
0: Do you have any leads for us? Where should we go next?
25: 20 minutes from here. It's a McDonald's over there.
0: They have problems with their machine?
25: I mean, doesn't all of them?
0: That's a great point. I want to be a McDonald's hater right now, but I can't because they're showing up and they're performing. Have you ever had any problems with your ice cream at McDonald's?
7: Yes. I want to go get ice cream.
0: Yeah?
7: It wasn't working.
0: Does it happen often?
7: Oh, yeah.
0: Why?
7: Man, my theory is, I think they lie and say it doesn't work.
0: Okay.
7: You know, not to get people to buy ice cream.
0: Sure.
7: So they don't have to do it.
2: With the majority of customers believing it was the sheer laziness of employees refusing to make the ice cream, I met up with an ex-employee of McDonald's who had a lot to say. So your name is?
28: My name is TJ Gatsby.
0: Would you like to come inside and talk?
28: Yes, I would.
0: We have some theories we need to discuss.
28: I love theories.
0: Okay. TJ, how long did you work at McDonald's?
28: 2.5 years.
0: We're here to get some ice cream, if it works.
27: Yeah, it works.
0: It works?
27: Yeah.
0: How often does it not work?
27: Never.
2: How often did the ice cream machine break when you worked at McDonald's? Per week?
28: I'd say maybe 3 to 4.
0: It's nearly every day.
28: Yeah. If the machine needed to go into cleaning, it would literally shut itself down to where you could not use it until you cleaned. And sometimes it would literally shut down for the whole day. I've heard of the theory where people think that the owners, the makers of the machine, put in this like kill code and can monitor through the machine. It is mighty convenient that it goes into like this cleaning cycle right around the peak lunch hours.
0: What you said has given me a lot of answers, but I need even more answers. If I want to make sure every ice cream machine works this summer, should I go infiltrate their headquarters and figure out what's going on with these machines?
28: I think you should.
0: And before I go to McDonald's HQ, I want to tell you about this video's sponsor, Dragon City.
2: 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Guys, Dragon City is celebrating its anniversary, so they're giving out a special bundle with 15,000 food, 30,000 gold, the epic Flame Virago Dragon, and 10 epic Joker Orbs to help you get started.
0: Thanks, Dragon City, and now we're going to Chicago.
2: So I got in the plane and flew to the McDonald's National Headquarters. If the employees were not to blame, it had to be someone higher up.
0: We flew to Chicago. That's McDonald's HQ right there. We're going to talk to this lady right here who responded to our emails but didn't agree to talk.
2: Her name is Morgan O'Mara and is the head of public relations at McDonald's. While she had responded to one of my emails, once she heard questions regarding the ice cream machines, she became non-responsive. If I can finesse an interview with her, I believe she'll lead me to the mastermind behind this all, Chris Kempczinski, CEO of McDonald's.
0: So, we're going to ambush them, and I have my secret spy glasses right here that record conversations. We're going in here to speak with Morgan O'Mara.
8: Morgan O'Mara, checking in for a visit.
0: Yeah. Yes, she should be expecting me right around now. This is where they train the troops?
8: This is.
0: Do you guard the front line?
8: No, that's security.
0: Ah.
8: Yeah, she's not in the office today. Hold on, I'm getting security over here just to see if they can find someone.
0: Okay. How you doing?
9: Hi.
0: My name's Tyler.
9: Hi, I'm Lewis.
0: Good to meet you. How you doing, Lewis? I'm here to speak to Morgan O'Mara.
9: All right, do you have a meeting with them?
0: I do.
9: We didn't hear anything about it, so unless you've got a meeting, there's nothing we can do to help you out.
0: So maybe we could talk to someone higher up with more authority than you?
9: Far as everything that we have been told, all of our systems, all of our emails, nothing says that you're supposed to be here. So how am I supposed to believe that you're supposed to be here?
0: Gosh.
9: Do not leave right now. I will call the police and have you escorted out of the building.
0: Give it a shot. So how does it feel to facilitate more deaths via secondhand obesity?
9: You are trespassing. Leave my building now. Oh. Leave the building now. You are trespassing. You need to leave.
0: Can we get some police
9: McDonald's
0: here first?
9: 110 North Carpenter. I have a man trespassing. He's refusing to leave. Police said, I'm asking you to please leave the building.
0: But I'm asking you what's going on with
9: please
0: these ice cream machines.
9: Leave the building. Please leave the building. I can actually physically remove you, but I'm trying not to.
0: You're just a random guy with a pink shirt and a badge with allies.
9: You're right. You're just a random guy with a microphone.
0: Exactly.
9: And
0: that's why we're waiting for the system
9: that
0: to resurrect
9: itself. To leave a building that you're not supposed to be in that
0: but,
9: isn't open
0: but
9: to the
0: public. I don't know who you are.
9: And that's where, it doesn't matter.
0: It does matter.
9: I came from the building.
0: Bruh. You guys are clearly hiding something about the ice cream machines.
9: I'm not hiding anything.
10: Please?
0: Who are you?
10: Right.
0: Hi there.
10: Don't worry. He's gonna... All right.
0: Who are you, sir? My name's Tyler. Good to meet you. I want to talk to Chris Kempczinski about the ice cream machines.
8: I can't arrange that meeting directly.
0: Okay.
8: However, if you give me your name...
0: So let's just walk away from the confirmation emails. What are you guys hiding here? Why is it so deep? Why do you guys have a military-esque battalion of units here designed to hide, what, the secret sauce? Is there something hiding behind these walls? Do you sleep well at night?
8: I'm not sure what these questions are.
0: These guys all work building products to kill people?
8: I'm not going to answer anything like that.
0: Why are the ice cream machines not working? Why are you guys working in collusion with an ice cream machine company that intentionally and systematically messes with their software for it not to be operable by a standard franchise owner?
8: You need to leave the building.
0: Two ice cream cones, and I'll leave.
8: By yourself, two ice cream cones.
2: While I'd managed to make the manager of the McDonald's HQ watch me eat an ice cream cone, I had unknowingly received an email from Morgan O'Mara, making it obvious she was cowering somewhere behind the sentinels of Hamburger University. Before I could think of my next move, three Chicago cop cars had arrived.
11: And I know who you guys are.
12: Just let you know real quick. I just don't want you guys inside.
0: Of course. All right, we went to Hamburger University. They won't talk. So, we're going to the ice cream machine manufacturing company.
2: I couldn't talk to the CEO of McDonald's. I'd have to confront Jeremy Dobrowolski, president of the company that makes these machines, Taylor. Perhaps McDonald's had nothing to do with this, and they were scapegoats all along. Only he would know.
0: Now we've driven over an hour and a half to the Taylor company. There it is. There's the logo right there, Taylor. We've contacted nearly half of the people that work here, so I have no doubt once I say my name, they're going to know who
11: I am, and no one has, like, agreed to speak with us, so we just decided to show up. Jeremy Dobrowolski. Let's go. How you doing?
14: Hi.
11: I'm here to speak with Jeremy Dobrowolski.
14: Okay. I've got a couple of folks here to see you. I'll try you back in a few. Thank you.
11: Thank you.
14: Answering right now, so he might be tied up with something. I'll
11: okay.
14: Him in a few moments.
11: Okay, cool. We'll take a seat then.
14: A couple of gentlemen here to see you. Ah, okay. Alrighty. Well, he appears to be in Atlanta today. He said that he didn't have you guys on the calendar.
15: Can I help you guys?
11: Yeah.
15: What's up?
11: How you doing?
15: Good.
4: Private property, though.
11: Sure.
4: So let's go outside.
11: Oh, what do you mean?
4: I mean, it's private property.
11: Oh, you're talking about here?
4: You have to have a reason to be inside the building.
11: What's your name?
15: My name is Jim. What's your name?
11: My name is Tyler.
15: Tyler?
11: Tyler Oliveira. My name's Greg.
15: I don't know you.
11: Oh, you don't know me?
15: Come on up.
11: Okay, I believe you're the villain of my story. That's why I came here to talk.
15: Okay, well.
11: Now you make faulty ice cream machines. Why?
4: We don't make faulty ice cream machines.
11: I think you do. I think you're lying.
4: Excuse me.
11: Are you going to push me out the door?
4: Yeah.
11: You're a spineless coward?
4: You're not allowed to be in the property without permission, or.
11: Can I give you something?
4: Excuse me, sir.
11: Can I give you this? A mint from McDonald's HQ? You filthy dog. My curiosity had achieved nothing but more enemies, and it was time to flee.
16: You corporate dogs! What are you hiding?
17: Let's get out of here. We did not get the answers we were looking for, I'll be honest, but we already knew the truth.
2: Taylor is letting the McDonald's employees, managers, and franchise owners take all the blame for a machine that they've designed to be unreliable and difficult to use so they can continue to farm service and maintenance fees. What is Jeremy hiding behind this unsuspecting Twitter profile? And why is he lurking on my LinkedIn? 1 million likes, and I'll organize a raid of McDonald's HQ in Chicago to force them to break the agreement with Taylor and allow the franchise owners to fix their machines. About to get arrested by Border Patrol. This is the Mexican side of the border wall where there are thousands of immigrants waiting to illegally enter, and it all has to do with this thing called Title 42. Basically, Title 42 means that right now, if you illegally enter through the border, you'll get deported. This Title 42 expires, which means that after May 11th, if you illegally enter through the border, you can claim asylum, say you are a refugee, and not get deported. I know nothing about politics, but my questions are, what are they running from, what will happen to El Paso, and what will the government do to prevent this going forward, if anything? So I went to El Paso's border and immediately saw this.
17: Look at that, they're crossing the border illegally, look, they're actively illegally crossing the border, look!
11: They just crossed the border. Yo, hey, you guys made it over.
17: Just crossed the border.
11: Let's hop out. Okay, they literally just jumped the border. Hey, you guys made it. That's crazy. They just got all the way over here. This is crazy. You guys good? Okay, this is wild right now. From what? Seeking asylum? Title 42 has not ended. That was straight illegal entry. This is crazy. They're actively about to jump. Let's see how they get through. Look, Border Patrol. We have Border Patrol right there. They're going at it. Border Patrol is literally actively picking these people up. We just witnessed like 20 people illegally cross the border. I'm no politician. The border is definitely not respected out here. Border Patrol right there. There's ambulance. There's the media. There's the guys who made it. Looks like these people have been caught. I don't know what's going on. And you have Border Patrol obviously right over here doing their job. There's probably good 1, 2, 3, 4, 5, 6, 7, 8, 9, 10, 11, 12, 13, 14, 15, 16, 17-ish people, maybe more. Looks like they're putting them in the Border Patrol truck. There's people in there, as you can see. The situation's crazy because you have kids, you have families, you have more state troopers, more Border Patrol behind us. I mean, you see kids, you see families out here. This is quite the situation. I don't know what the plan was. I don't know what happens to these people next. Given the amount of people trying to enter, Border Patrol seems to be struggling with the reality of it. And given that Biden is sending 1,500 troops here, it does make sense that this is clearly an unhandleable situation. Will these people be able to seek asylum status now they've gotten past the border?
18: They're going to be probably processed in accordance with Title 42.
11: Got it.
18: And if they're not amenable to Title 42,
11: sure.
18: Then they'll probably be processed under Title 8.
11: Got it.
18: So nothing's changed. Crossing the border in between the ports of entry
11: sure.
18: is still a crime. So all those individuals that you see sure. on the outside that are on the other side of the wall,
11: yep.
18: they're in the U.S. illegally. Our message to migrants is if you're going to apply for asylum, you do it at a port of entry.
11: Got it.
18: That is the correct way to apply sure. for asylum.
11: Here, is this a daily occurrence, an hourly
18: this
11: occurrence?
18: This happens every day. The El Paso okay. sector is averaging 1,400 bodies every single day, migrants.
11: This is a crazy situation. We're
0: We're literally on the side of the freeway. To give you guys perspective, I didn't expect to play journalist today, but I guess I am. The problem right now is so severe, you have 1,500 troops sent in by Biden to aid this situation. We have an undercover cop right there. See that right there. Watch for unexpected pedestrians. Good God.
2: After heading back to the gate, we saw this giant army of immigrants camping out on the other side of the wall, seemingly waiting for the expiration of Title 42 to then illegally enter. But this was just my suspicion.
0: Admittedly, I'd know what Title 42 was 24-ish hours ago,
2: and this is obviously a very politically charged topic, so I wanted to make sure I was getting a well-rounded, unbiased view of the issue. So I used a website and app called Ground News, the sponsor of this video, which shows how stories are being covered from multiple perspectives in one place. After reading the summary, I found out that the Biden administration is sending 1,500 troops to the border as Title 42 is about to expire. I compared headlines and read a center-rated article that explained Title 42 is a pandemic regulation that allowed U.S. authorities to quickly expel migrants to Mexico. Ground News also shows me stories that are only being covered by the left or the right, so I can make sure to avoid media blind spots when it comes to these very nuanced issues. I find it especially useful that I can get notifications or search for breaking news from thousands of local and international sources anywhere around the world. I don't like watching the news, so this is a great way for me to stay informed on what's going on in the world. Guys, if you've ever found my videos entertaining or informative, this is the best way to support me, and I can't really do videos like these without sponsors like Ground News.
0: So, sign up for free or subscribe with my link to get 30% off unlimited access to help you stay informed on breaking news, compare coverage, and avoid media bias. Thanks, Ground News. And now, we're going to cross through the border, go to Mexico, and see what's going on that side of the wall,
28: and head to the camps we saw on this drone shot, where we think there are people just camping out waiting to cross the border legally.
0: Thank you. We've made it to Mexico.
2: Now that I was in Mexico, I began driving to the massive migration camp near the Mexican side of the wall. I began to notice a constant flow of buses heading the exact same direction.
0: That is a lot of buses. Who are they carrying and where are they going? All right, we got buses coming in. Where are they headed? We have buses all over. Why are there so many buses? Where are they headed? Why are they here now?
28: Question is, where is this camp and can we access it on foot?
0: Our only concern right now is we are in Mexico. Cartel is a thing. We are very white. My Spanish, questionable.
28: Right there, look at all those people.
0: Small city is being born over there. Donald Trump would be pissed. Okay. It's literally right over there. Right over that wall is the U.S. and right here is Mexico. The question is the city of El Paso ready to handle the massive influx of people going in? I don't think so. Es peligrosa if we caminando over there?
1: Maybe,
0: okay. So it is federally illegal for us as Americans to cross through there. You know what's going on here?
13: Of course, the migrants are waiting to get into the U.S.
0: For Title 42 to expire?
13: The end of it.
0: And do you think they're all waiting to enter once 42 passes and then they get to seek asylum?
13: Yeah, no, we don't think they are. We know they
0: for
13: are.
0: For a fact.
13: We know them because we have a project in the cathedral where we have a welcome center for migrants for 4 years.
0: Why are they camping out here in particular? Is that a...
13: That's the gate number 40 where they're saying they're going to let so many people in every day.
2: I then saw this lady who wanted to explain her situation to me.
0: So you're waiting to cross into the U.S. right now?
19: Yes. Tres días aquí.
0: What is your reason? Are you seeking asylum or just looking for a better life?
19: Buscar asilo.
0: Are these your children over here?
19: Uno.
0: Okay. How far did you travel to get here?
19: 2 meses.
0: What city in the U.S. are you trying to end up in?
19: Los Angeles.
0: What are your dreams once you get to America and Los Angeles?
19: Trabajar para comprarle una casa a mis hijos en Venezuela.
0: Okay, right on. This is the length some people will take to get through the border, and it definitely humanizes this experience and makes you understand what people are going through to get through, albeit illegally. We're going to get through the border and out of here, but that was crazy.
2: Everyone and their mothers trying to get into the U.S. right now. The bridge leading us back through the border is super clogged. We're going to go back in and check out the downtown situation, hopefully not get murked. Let's see. Freedom, we are back in the United States of America.
0: Drone is going in the air. Let's see what we can find.
2: Go, my drone. Find the truth. Now that I'd seen the border, I wanted to see if our drone could find any spots in El Paso where large groups of illegal immigrants were gathering, and soon enough, I saw this. People sitting on the streets. Did they just get in? What's going on here? What is the situation? People everywhere right now. Now, you'll see there are countless illegal immigrants lining the streets of what appeared to be just this one block downtown. But now that they've successfully illegally entered, what is their plan?
0: Porta potties everywhere as well. People on the ground everywhere with folders. Seems to be the effect it's square, and then boom, it's clear. No one on the streets over here. It's all that one affected square, almost as if law enforcement's isolating it to that one region. Hola, where are you from? Yeah, get some food. Cheers. Ah, what is in the folder? See, gotcha. Got it.
3: People literally everywhere right now just setting up camp. There's a lot going on here. Why is everyone here at just this block? Do you know, officer?
5: It's a sanctuary. The government is not allowed to come as far as, like, Border Patrol.
0: Because it's a religious institution, is that?
5: That I don't know. A lot of these people that are coming across, they have a bunch of diseases that we haven't seen here in a long time because there's a lack of vaccination. So we're seeing, like, measles, mumps, rubella. They actually have it. We have a lot of cases of chicken pox and measles and stuff, and people have malaria.
0: Okay. Thank you. Thank you so much. Appreciate it. ¿Qué es tu país?
6: Colombia.
0: Why did you come through the border?
6: Problemas, pues, de en Colombia ahorita, en mi tierra, amenazas.
0: Is your plan to stay here in El Paso, Texas?
6: Mi plan es ahorita llegar hasta Chicago, pero yo tengo ya una semana aquí, sino que como no tenemos los pasajes, yo estoy con mi bebé de 2 años y mi pareja. 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
0: Did you fly into Mexico or come in illegally?
6: Entré ilegalmente. 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
0: And how much money did you bring with you here?
6: Llegué como con $20 solamente.
0: Crazy. Gracias por tu tiempo.
6: Muchas gracias.
0: Good luck. So, the thing I've realized is that the border itself in Mexico is not secure, and everyone's using it to get through. It's not just Mexicans that are going through the border. It is being used as a general nexus or gateway for a variety of typically South American countries.